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0: They thought he was pleading the fifth like Dr. Anthony Fauci, but no, ma'am, Jimmy Fallon is back in action for a big Wednesday episode of Fox Across America, where we will go through the Fauci testimony or lack thereof.
1: That was a hot mess inside a dumpster fire, inside a train wreck.
0: But long story short, anybody watching it ended the day feeling the same way they did when it started.
2: He should be behind bars.
0: It seemed like a cat had Fauci's tongue. We know it wasn't a dog because he killed all of those beagles in his experiments. The point is, the champ's in a chippy mood. Big Wednesday episode, 888-788-9910 if you want to be a part of the show. There's one rule every day. Okay, I don't want to be in charge of our democracy. I'm a grown man who plays video games. I went to community college. I majored in Nintendo. Like, if you need somebody to save a princess in Super Mario Brothers, I got you, boo. But if you need someone to save our democracy, the point is, you're all welcome. Republican, Democrat, Libertarian, Independent. The only thing we ever ask on the show is that you don't be a happy Wednesday. I'm in good spirits. Tickets flying. We announced a new gig in Santa Rosa, California yesterday on October the 24th. We're going to be doing that with our legendary affiliate, KSRO. Why October 24th, Jimmy? Because I needed time to sober up from the gig we just did 2 weeks ago in Napa.
3: Fat, drunk, and stupid is no way to go through life.
0: Well, fat, drunk, and stupid is exactly how we went through vacation. And I bring up alcohol because I know Fauci spent the morning pleading the fifth, but he looked like a guy who drank a fifth. He was very shaky. Obviously, he was being read his truth by the Republican questioners. The Democrats were doing the human shielding thing they always do. But the one point I want to make before we get through the sound, before you have all of your takeaways about COVID and the damage it did to learning and marriages and mental health and substance abuse, because all of that stuff is true. But what I want you to remember more than anything today is that everybody who was called a conspiracy theorist during COVID, every single one of those people was right about everything.
4: Bingo.
0: They're like, hey, who's this nutbag saying take ivermectin? Actually, a guy who turned out to be right because they now prescribe ivermectin. Who's this maniac pushing hydroxychloroquine? Actually, someone who turned out to be right because they prescribe hydroxychloroquine. Who are these truckers up in Canada who don't want a vaccine because they say it doesn't block transmission? Well, when they got done freezing their bank accounts, Justin Trudeau freezing their bank accounts.
4: That's just how white folks will do you.
0: But they did them wrong because they turned out to be right. The vaccine did not block transmission. And oh, by the way, everybody who said that COVID originated because somebody ate a bat.
5: You are so full of shit.
0: But you were told, you were lectured to, you were talked down to, you were finger wagged for suggesting, having the audacity to even fathom the possibility that COVID could have leaked out of a lab where they made COVID. Like, come on, who's this nutbag who thinks that spaghetti sauce is from the Olive Garden? There's no way it could have leaked out of the Olive Garden. No. I mean, what are we talking about here? It was stupid. And it's been such a race to the bottom, like the whole process of COVID. This show launched during COVID. It's very personal to me because I launched at a nationally syndicated talk show at the same moment I, as a human being, realized just how hopelessly fractured our politics are, because it's so much more important to beat the other side than it is to get to the bottom of honest truth, find common cause, move the country onto a better path. Are we doing that in this America?
6: Not even close.
0: Anthony Fauci became a celebrity because Democrats wanted to contrast his handling of the pandemic against Trump's. They were propping him up to make the case that Donald Trump wasn't qualified to lead us through a pandemic. But in the process of doing that, they made a science nerd the biggest celebrity in the world.
7: This could be a problem.
0: Yo, and that is the real takeaway. Like, he's not going to jail. He's already been pardoned. Joe Biden issued a pardon.
8: I don't remember that ever happening.
0: But it did. It happened. He was pardoned with an auto pen, maybe. But the teachable moment here is you never make a science nerd a celebrity because they can't handle all of this stimulation. Like, if you read Fauci's diary, I covered it, some of it last night on Laura Ingraham's show, where he's freaking out because Julia Roberts called him. Oh, my God, I met Barbara Streisand. And by the way, she has a lesion on her butt cheek.
6: What the hell did you just say?
0: He wrote that in his diary. Straight up. Okay, talked about the Katy Perrys of the world and all the celebrities who reached out to him. Why? Because he's a dork. Okay, he was a guy who was a nondescript, you know, bureaucrat, unelected, sitting in D.C. for 50 years. All of a sudden, he's on the cover of InStyle magazine. He's throwing out the first pitch at a Washington Nationals game. And to his credit, Fauci made sure that no one was able to catch anything with that pitch. But the point being is, this is a guy whose last meaningful conversation with a woman was probably inflatable. And the next thing you know, we're in the middle of a pandemic and he's got Julia Roberts' digits and he didn't know how to handle himself. If you read the diary, you understand he was saying one thing in his diary and then going on TV and saying the other thing. Meaning January of 2020, he writes in his diary, we know it didn't come from a bat. That's what he wrote.
7: Correctamundo.
0: But you know what he did a week later? He went on TV. It was like, yeah, some Chinese guy got hungry and ate a bat. You know, they're low carb. You know, the Atkins diet. He went on the Batkins diet. Bat, they're keto. He's got, you know, Chinese New Year's coming. You want abs, you go down to the wet market, you eat a bat. That's what he did. And he wrote about it. But he went on TV and said the opposite. Why? Because there was a motivation in place to protect what turned out to be a massive financial boon to the pharmaceutical companies.
7: We're paying in cash.
0: I don't know if it was cash charge or whatever it was, but one of the things we've since learned from RFK is that the Operation Warp Speed and the pharmaceutical emergency use authorization that was granted could only get legal approval if there were no available treatments for COVID. So things like hydroxychloroquine, things like ivermectin that we now know are prescribed to treat, you know, COVID. We were being told at the time, no way, that'll kill people. Ivermectin, that's freaking horse paste, you maniac. Meanwhile, back at the ranch, what are they treating people with who get COVID right now? Ivermectin. So the point is, he was human shielding a lot of different agendas. And it's really hard to quantify the totality of the damage he did to trust in public health. But the reality is there was a version of Fauci who, yes, needed to make sure that emergency use authorization was granted because there were $200 billion hanging in the balance. So they shot down ivermectin. They shot down hydroxychloroquine. There was also the Fauci that was human shielding against the fact that this leaked out of a lab. Why? Because they didn't want to acknowledge that we were using taxpayer dollars to fund the very research that created the bioweapon that was ultimately used against us when it leaked out of a lab. So that's an exercise in just covering his own ass. And then there was this other version of Fauci who, like I said, was a science dork in a lab coat that was suddenly catapulted onto the late night talk show circuit and people were interested in what he had to say. Celebrities, if you remember, wrote and recorded a montage of the John Lennon song Imagine, dedicated to Fauci.
8: That was absolutely dreadful.
0: There was a little kid, okay? Do you remember the little kid who sang Mr. Sandman as Mr. Fauci? Mr. Fauci, bring me a drink.
9: Go home to mommy.
0: Oh, God.
9: Go home. Bye. Go home to mommy. Go home to mommy.
0: It was just an absolute, like, meatball, a mashup of so many conflicting causes that had everything to do with his celebrity, everything to do with his status as a safekeeper of deep state tax-funded research dollars, pharmaceutical deals, and yes, the fact that he was suddenly getting phone calls from Hollywood starlets.
10: Hubba, hubba.
0: Like, I get that portion of this. When I did the diaries last night on Ingram, I was reading this, and I was like, oh, God, this little dork never had a chance. Guys, if Cindy Crawford's calling me, I'm taking the call. Okay, and if there are things that need to be said on TV to keep that phone ringing, I gotta be honest. I'm saying those things on TV.
11: I admire your honesty.
0: At least if I'm a 4'10" science nerd. Okay, whose last meaningful sexual encounter probably happened alone, if we're being honest.
6: Oh, yes. I've read about that in the Bible.
0: I don't know that you did. But the fact remains, this condition for Fauci to come in and do as much damage as was done was created by everybody furthering this mindset that Republicans are the mortal enemies of Democrats and vice versa. The perpetual fight for power is what's getting the whole country screwed in the process. There was no Democrat out there aggressively questioning Fauci on that panel today. CNN, MSNBC, they're not going to say a word about this. They're going to say it's a partisan witch hunt and Trump's trying to distract from the rising prices and his unnecessary war in Iran and blah, blah, blah, blah, blah.
9: People aren't buying it, CNN, you dumb bastard.
0: It's so tribal and stupid now. But every single person was lied to. If you were a Democrat, you were lied to. They're like, you got to get the vaccine. Okay, because it blocks transmission.
10: That is a fact check false.
0: These vaccinated people, sadly, died of COVID. Okay, they told us we had to shut down. Do you know who had the lowest mortality rate in the world? The countries that didn't shut down. Sweden never shut down. They have the lowest mortality rate in the world. We have the highest mortality rate. We spent the most money. We locked down the hardest. We denied kids 2 years of learning in school.
9: I love the poorly educated.
0: Well, there's plenty of them out there. Okay, but unfortunately, what we really learned today from listening to Fauci plead the fifth endlessly, okay, is our kids didn't lose nearly as much education as the people who believed in this jackass. Okay, here is, do you remember this from Chuck Todd? When Chuck Todd was telling people that you need to shut up. How do you spread this misinformation? I don't know how you sleep at night.
12: Instead of Roger Stone and WikiLeaks, it's Rudy Giuliani.
0: Oh, this is my laptop clip. I'm going to play the other one in a second. I'm a little slow today. But the point is, okay, every one of these yambags was saying, how dare you? How dare you spread misinformation? People are going to die, Jimmy. Questioning the origins of the COVID source. Guys, they were making COVID in a lab that had less restrictions and less safety protocols than any other country in the world. They were paying for it with your taxpayer dollars. And then when the pandemic hit, shut down the economy, crippled the Trump administration, they went out and bought all of this PPE off of China, the very people responsible for the pandemic that you paid for.
13: Money, money, money, money, money, money, money.
0: Okay. And the lecture was always, well, you got to trust the science. These people coming after Dr. Fauci, they're trusting the science. Okay, well, I know he didn't answer questions today, so I'm going to use his own words to answer them for them. Let me give you an example of what the science was on math. And you tell me if this mask science has anything to do with something you learn in a lab or just a lot of flip-flops to keep yourself in the news because you like it when Julia Roberts' face shows up on your caller ID.
14: People should not be walking around with masks. Let me just state for the record that masks are not theater. Wearing a mask might make people feel a little bit better.
15: And masks are protective, and
14: but it's not providing the perfect protection that people think that it is.
16: There has not been any indication that putting a mask on and wearing a mask for a considerable period of time has any deleterious effects.
14: There are unintended consequences. People keep fiddling with the mask and they keep touching their face.
17: And can you get some schmutz sort of staying inside there?
14: Of course.
16: You do not need to wear a mask indoors if, in fact, you've been vaccinated. Good that you're vaccinated, but in a situation where you have people indoors, particularly crowded, you should wear a mask.
14: So even if you are vaccinated, you should wear a mask.
16: If in fact you are vaccinated, fully vaccinated, you are protected, and you do not need to wear a mask outdoors or indoors.
14: When the children go out into the community, you want them to continue to wear masks.
16: You know, if you look at children outside, particularly when they're with the family, walking down the street, playing a game or what have you, don't have to wear a mask.
0: I mean, and to sum it up,
18: Fauci's just pulling stuff out of his butt.
0: Totally. Okay, but this was only able to happen on so many different fronts because the way we're doing things right now in this country. I said that yesterday, but that was the immediate takeaway today. The minute the hearing started, he's like, I plead the fifth. I plead the fifth. I'm going to plead the fifth. And all the Democrats were like, people are dying while we're having this hearing because of Elon Musk and Donald Trump and blah, blah, blah, blah, blah.
19: This is politics as usual.
0: And that's all the pandemic was. But the point of politics is not to keep science nerds on the phone with hot chicks that would never otherwise give them the time of day. It's not to find out that Barbara Walters spent a little much time in the bathhouse circuit in the late 80s and now has lesions on her butt. I get it, Babs. It's a long season. Nobody goes undefeated. The point was to hold people in power accountable so they're afraid to do us dirty. None of that happened today. So it is not a win for Democrats or a loss for Republicans. It's every single one of us getting one more needle from Dr. Fauci up all of our butts.
19: And I'm out here in the real world, and I know what's right or wrong or bullshit.
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22: 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It's fun though, isn't it?
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0: Fox Across America with Jimmy Fallon. Busy Wednesday episode of the show. Kennedy's going to be here. The K train rolling back into the station. Sean Davis, founder of The Federalist. The over-under on F-bombs is 9.5. He hates Fauci, and he has been chronicling his exploits chapter and verse going back to the days of Stephen Colbert's vaccine dance. You remember when Colbert did the vaccine dance with the needles?
4: What an idiot.
0: Yeah, those same needles were later used to euthanize Colbert's TV show. But Mike, I mean, Colbert is to comedy as I am to women's gymnastics. Although technically I am eligible for women's gymnastics in the year 2026. It's a weird time to be alive. But what you ultimately learned, if you followed this hearing today, and I'm going to play some of the clips, and I'm going to give you a little bit more of Fauci's diary entries, is Fauci was a useful idiot for the Democrats, for their allies in the liberal media to make Trump look bad during the pandemic. But he wound up making himself look worse because he got really drunk on power, on relevance. He had a bobblehead doll. He was doing magazine covers. He was going on all the shows. They were singing him songs. And in a really weird way, in this perverse way, it was a lot like what they did with Robert Mueller. Do you remember when Robert Mueller, they were all saying they wanted to sleep with him because he was going to bring Trump down? Do you remember Chelsea Handler saying that? Same thing they did with Andrew Cuomo when they started talking about Cuomo-sexuals. Anybody who's a big enough Trump foe, the media gloms onto, and a lot of liberal celebrities glom onto, they try to make them happen. They try to say they're like attracted to them, they're cool, I want to hang out with this guy, and they don't know anything about him. But they like to deify idiots. Michael Avenatti, weapons grade stupid. Okay, ripped off Nike, screwed Stormy Daniels. And not the way everyone else screwed Stormy Daniels. I mean, just screwed her. Just took all the money. I mean, there's other ways to screw Stormy Daniels. I've heard all about them on the internet. Okay, that's, you know.
5: I love it when you talk dirty.
0: We'll stick around because Kennedy's coming. Sean Davis is going to be here as well. And we will get to some of your calls, texts, tweets, carrier pigeons. People are fired up about this one, and we are not letting it go.
6: You got some big testicles to pull this off, bro.

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1: Thanks for listening to WDBO. I'm Michelle Wargo with our top story. The Federal Reserve has voted to keep interest rates where they are for now. The vote, 9-3, was described by Fed Chair Kevin Warsh as a good family fight. Interest rates have been on the upswing since the Fed last met, which led to speculation that the Fed would raise rates. But Warsh, at a news conference after the decision, says other economic indicators point to a resilient economy.
2: The policy statement conveys just the facts. It's steering clear of forecasting, a choice we consider especially prudent at these uncertain times. Uncertainty, however, does not mean a lack of clarity.
1: Warsh also says the Fed's report didn't provide any future speculation on what the economy may do. President Trump is announcing plans today to renovate Dulles International Airport in Virginia. Speaking from the Oval Office, Trump said the 63-year-old airport is considered one of the worst airports in the world, and the proposed remake is long overdue.
3: We're going to make it maybe the best with some hard work and some good thought process.
1: The $22 billion renovations will include constructing new terminals while preserving the iconic original designs. Trump was joined by Transportation Secretary Sean Duffy and United CEO Scott Kirby. The Orange County School Board voted Tuesday to restrict the use of e-scooters and e-bikes on school campuses. Under the new policy, elementary and middle school students will no longer be allowed to use e-scooters or e-bikes to travel to campus. High school students may continue to use the devices, but will be required to follow new rules. The new guidelines state that only students with valid driver's license or a learner's permit will be allowed to bring e-scooters or e-bikes to campus. Students will also be prohibited from riding the devices on school grounds and must park them in designated areas separated from other vehicles. Orlando ranked first in a new analysis of mid-sized U.S. cities for small business growth.
4: The report from employee experience software company Blink gave Orlando a score of 46, placing it ahead of McKinney and Frisco, Texas. Tampa ranked fourth. Blink evaluated 200 most populous U.S. cities with populations of 500,000 or fewer. The analysis considered retail, food, and hospitality businesses, employment and population growth, internet searches for local businesses and downtown activities, and walkability. The report listed almost 2,000 new retail businesses and over 6,700 new food and hospitality businesses in the Orlando area. The data was current as of May 15th. Isaac Abdel Messiah, WDBO News.
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13: So we're going to find out about that. But the reason I'm devoting so much time to this anyway, and I'm telling you this now, it's not going anywhere. Like, he's not going to jail, guys. That's not going to happen. Every news pundit who said, you know, you couldn't get COVID if you got vaccinated, you should be fired from your job. Everybody who signed up for all of that stuff, there's no accountability coming. We don't actually have a collective consciousness anymore. Like, to give you an example, everybody who told you Trump colluded with Russia, nobody went to jail, nobody lost their license, nobody lost their job. They just said it, and when it was over, nobody admits defeat. They move on to the next, whatever the next story is. So it was Trump colluded with Russia. When that was over, it was Trump threatened to withhold aid from Ukraine. When that was over, it was Trump said there were fine people on both sides in Charlottesville. When that was over, it's the Fannie Willis stuff. It was the Stormy Daniels stuff. It was the Alvin Bragg indictment. It was all of the ridiculousness with the raid on Mar-a-Lago. They just move on to the next. Walls are closing in. This is the moment we get them moment. And when that moment doesn't occur, they just move on to the next one. In a lot of ways, because no one concedes defeat. People told you for 3 years that Joe Biden was the sharpest president we've ever had.
14: If you like Biden so much, name three of his complete sentences.
13: But I really want you to think about this. In the moments before Joe Biden glitched out of a presidential debate, okay, Joe Scarborough was on TV saying this.
15: Start your tape right now because I'm about to tell you the truth. And F you if you can't handle the truth. This version of Biden, intellectually, analytically, is the best Biden ever. Not a close second. And I've known him for years. The Brzezinskis have known him for 50 years. If it weren't the truth, I wouldn't say it.
13: I mean, it turns out you would.
16: You're either crooked or you're stupid.
13: Okay, one or the other. Because moments after he said that, Joe Biden went on stage and said this.
17: Making sure that we're able to make every single solitary person eligible for what I've been able to do dealing with everything we have to do with, look, if we finally beat Medicare.
18: Thank you, President Biden, President Trump.
13: I mean, good God.
19: I really don't know what he said at the end of that sentence. I don't think he knows what he said either.
13: But I bring it up because I want to highlight, and this is really the teachable moment here. There's this sanctimonious energy to all of these human shield positions, whether it was Joe Biden's cognitive well-being, start the tape right now. I'm going to tell you the truth and F you if you can't handle the truth. And when they talk down to you like that, it creates the appearance of, wow, these guys are really heavy-handed. They must really have the goods. There's no goods. There's no goods. Okay, let me give you Chuck Todd. Chuck Todd encouraging people at the end of his show to get vaccinated. And Chuck Todd says, because the only people dying are the unvaccinated. God, I'm not happy about this. I got vaccinated. I got the Johnson & Johnson. What they didn't tell me is it was Magic Johnson and Keyshawn Johnson. Not good. But the point, yeah, I can't catch COVID, but man, I can catch a pass. The point is, they talk to you in this sanctimonious way, but it's the old adage from the courtroom. When you have the facts, pound the facts. When you have nothing, pound the table. Chuck Todd is pounding the table in this soundbite. I want you to listen to this 40 seconds. This is July of 2021 when he's telling you, you have to go get vaccinated. And for those of you at other networks who aren't saying so, shame on you. I don't know how you sleep at night. My God.
20: She called the Delta variant, quote, hyper transmissible, and that its spread is being fueled by communities with low vaccination rates. Director Walensky says more than 1,000 counties have a vaccination rate lower than 30%. Folks, nearly 10,000 people died in the month of June. They were needless deaths. Please get vaccinated. If you know someone who's not vaccinated, find a way to convince them to get vaccinated. Literally, the only people dying are the unvaccinated. And for those of you spreading misinformation, shame on you. Shame on you. People are needlessly dying because of your misinformation. Think about it. I don't know how some of you sleep at night who are doing this for a living on television.
21: He is so full of shit, this guy.
13: Now, remember that energy, okay, because he was lying. Vaccinated people sadly died of COVID, hundreds of thousands of them. But this is the same Chuck Todd energy when he was telling you about the Hunter Biden laptop, and he was saying it was Russian disinformation, and I don't know how you people sleep at night.
20: Instead of Roger Stone and WikiLeaks, it's Rudy Giuliani and some computer guy in Delaware. So this didn't work, so he'll try another planted story or another, you know, Russian, use some other, you know, discredited Russian propaganda. And for those of you spreading misinformation, shame on you. Shame on you. I don't know how some of you sleep at night who are doing this for a living on television.
13: Whoa, he busted out the old, I don't know how you sleep at night. It's like his closer. You know, in comedy, you have a joke you tell at the end of the show. He closed both of those same bits. And in both instances, what did they have in common? He was lying.
22: Bingo, man. Bingo.
13: Let me read you some funny stats about this, because things we're now finding out from Fauci's own diary. He was going on TV telling us it had a 2 to 3% mortality rate, but it turned out to be 0.02 to 0.03. Yeah, a lot of people died during the COVID era. Do you know what they died from? They died from the flu, okay?
23: He knows what he's talking about.
13: Let me read you the CDC's own data, okay? From the year 2016 to 2017, 29 million Americans died from the flu. From 2017 to 2018, 41 million Americans died from the flu. From 2018 to 2019, 29 million Americans died from the flu. 2019 to 2020, 34 million people died from the flu. 2020 to 2021, they have no data available to the public on how many people died of the flu.
24: What in the wide, wide world of sports is going on here?
13: 2021 to 2022, 11 million people died from the flu. 2022 to 2023, 29 million people died from the flu. 2023 to 2024, 37 million people died from the flu. 2024 to 2025, 51 million people died from the flu. Okay, we're the fattest country in the world. The flu has adverse effects on morbidly obese people and sadly the elderly, which is why they predominantly are the largest recipients of the flu shot. Okay, but the reality is all of the COVID deaths, I'm not saying every one of them was not affected by COVID in one way or another, but they were hopping up the fear and hysteria because your fear equated to their power. Okay, if you're scared, okay, the news networks get higher ratings. Okay, if you are pistol whipped into believing you're a murderer for being unvaccinated, even though Fauci, in his own words, says natural immunity is the greatest asset and defense we have against a global pandemic, okay, that fear becomes power. It becomes portability. Okay, that fear allows them to close schools so teachers can drink rosé all day, wine in their pajamas, and shoot flash mob videos like a lot of those nurses were doing. The point is, okay, there's a lot of control that comes from this. And the biggest control in this instance was how it allowed them to upend the way we vote. Prior to 2020, mail-in voting was heavily restricted and we were still counting the votes in one day because of COVID and the summer of George Floyd and all the riots, which, by the way, you were allowed to go protest. You weren't allowed to go to a restaurant because you could catch COVID and die. You weren't allowed to go to a funeral. They had to just be buried on their own because people could catch COVID and die. You couldn't visit people in the hospital because they'd catch COVID and die. You couldn't go to a classroom and learn because people would catch COVID and die. But if 200,000 people wanted to gather and loot a Macy's in Midtown Manhattan, they were allowed to do that with no regard to COVID restrictions.
25: This is total crap.
13: Totally. Okay, but they get away with this by giving you that same sanctimonious talking to. You just heard Chuck Todd on multiple fronts. The laptop, for those of you at other networks, I don't know how you sleep at night. Which is the same thing he said about the vaccine. And oh, by the way, they were wrong about everything. And I bring this up because there are a lot of people over the course of the last 4 or 5 years that have developed like a dangerous mistrust of our institutions. But it's not dangerous for you. It's not dangerous for me. It is dangerous for our institutions. Because what Fauci did today further undermined confidence in anything we ever hear out of a government official. Okay, anything. I mean, you think about masks. So they were wrong about masks. They've admitted the social distancing guidelines were arbitrary. We now know that the vaccine didn't block transmission. Guys, at one point, he was telling us they would never mandate the vaccine. Do you remember that?
0: Another question from another student. Would you support a nationwide mandate of the COVID vaccine once it comes out?
1: No, definitely not. You don't want to mandate and try and force anyone to take a vaccine. We've never done that.
13: I mean, we've never done it.
1: We don't want to be mandating from the federal government to the general population. It would be unenforceable and not appropriate.
13: I mean, that's Fauci. We'll never do it. What did he do? He did it. Do you remember Biden and Harris saying they wouldn't even take the vaccine if Trump made a vaccine?
2: Let's just say there's a vaccine that is approved and even distributed before the election. Would you get it?
3: Well, I think that's going to be an issue for all of us.
4: If and when the vaccine comes, it's not likely to go through all the tests that needs to be and the trials that are needed to be done.
25: When we finally do, God willing, get a vaccine, who's going to take the shot? Who's going to take the shot? You can be the first one to say, put me, sign me up. They now say it's okay.
26: And the question of whether it's real when it's there, that requires enormous transparency. You got to make all of it available to other experts across the nation so they can look and see. So there's consensus, this is a safe vaccine.
25: If the president announced tomorrow we have a vaccine, would you take it? Only if it was completely transparent that other experts in the country could look at it. Only if we knew all of what went into it.
26: If Donald Trump can't give answers and the administration can't give answers to these three questions, the American people should not have confidence.
3: But if Donald Trump tells us that we should take it, I'm not taking it.
13: Oh, God.
14: Kamala's awful with her weird laugh.
3: Ha ha!
13: So stupid. But you understand, people don't trust public health right now. And people on the left don't trust anything coming out of RFK's mouth. Like, we're in a really dangerous spot. And we're in that spot because of politics. Nothing more, nothing less than politics. I want you to wrap your head around this. Donald Trump produced Operation Warp Speed. That was something he engineered. Okay, Joe Biden and Kamala Harris were running for the presidency, telling you they didn't think it was going to go through all the safety protocols and they were not going to be the first ones to take it. Okay, but when they got into office, the first thing Joe Biden did on live TV was take the vaccine. When he was the president-elect, Joe Biden got vaccinated, which means they were openly slandering the very vaccine they ended up taking just because they didn't want Donald Trump to get the political credit for bringing that vaccine to market. Okay, meaning they were not concerned about your public health. They were not bargaining with you in good faith. If somebody is telling you the vaccine, and then the first thing they do after they get elected is put it in their arm, that means they were lying to you. Okay, they were lying about an issue that affected your health. And I want you to understand this. If Donald Trump won the 2020 election, let's say the water mains never break in Georgia, you have to count the votes in under 5 days, like the good old days. They don't have 24-hour drop boxes. They don't have ballot harvesting. They don't have expanded mail-in voting the way they did. They used COVID ultimately to upend the way we voted in the 2020 election, and it became a political weapon to get Trump out of office. Okay, hurt the economy. They propped up the Faucis of the world, the Andrew Cuomos of the world, all of those guys. Okay, but understand, if Trump overcame that, and somehow wound up winning the election, and Donald Trump got on TV after winning the election and said every single person has to take the vaccine or they are fired from their job. Guys, every single Democrat in America would be screaming that's violent fascism. They would be protesting in the streets. They would be lighting stuff on fire, okay?
14: He's a lousy dad, but he's right.
13: And when you know that's the truth, you know that's the truth. Are you going to tell me right now all of those people going to the No Kings rallies that look like they were alive the last time we had a king? all of those celebrities throwing hissy fits, singing songs, dressing up as frogs on the National Mall. Are you going to tell me those people would take a mandatory vaccine that was engineered by President Trump if, in fact, that's how the 2020 election ended? The answer is flat out no. So understand that we're living in a moment right now where people are letting politics make them so emotional that it's distorting their values. It's distorting their perceptions. It's distorting their ability to think clearly. Again, Joe Biden and Kamala Harris ran for office by saying, I'm not taking this. Are you out of your mind? And the people who voted for them wound up not only taking it, but shaming you for refusing to take the thing they had been bashing a week before the freaking election. Really think of the insanity of what we're talking about here. And then you realize what a broken place we happen to be in. So when you ask me, Jimmy, why do you do a radio show that sounds like you get paid in Tide Pods and cheap tequila? Partly because I do, but mostly because I'm trying to take the edge off so people actually think clearly. Because if you've learned anything from this Fauci testimony, it's that nobody has been.
5: 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You're right. When you're right, you're right. You're right.
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4: There it is, Fox Across America with Jimmy Fallon. Going to get into some of your calls in the next hour. It's kind of like Throwback Wednesday. We're talking a lot about Fauci and the pandemic. This is a very 2021 type of show. But it has to happen. We have to have a grown-up conversation. We are sadly the adults in the room now, which is a horrible sign for our country. Kennedy's going to come by and sing backup. We're also going to have a sit-down with my man, Sean Davis, from The Federalist, who I love. Here's Bernie Marino giving it to Fauci today. Clip six.
5: I said to myself, I cannot stand idly on the side and watch this happen. It was about 6 years ago today that I decided I'm going to give up my businesses, sell them all, run for office, run for the United States Senate. Here I am sitting in front of you 6 years later saying, who the f*** do you think you were for doing that?
4: Oh, God. Can I jump in there, Josh, for 1 second? Now, let me give you some of Josh Hawley, too, because they're just beating him down. Clip five.
6: Well, nothing says honesty like taking the fifth, huh, Doc? Let's try something. What day of the week is it today?
7: On the advice of counsel, I respectfully decline to answer based upon my rights under the Fifth Amendment to the Constitution.
6: What color tie you're wearing?
7: On the advice of counsel, I respectfully decline to answer based upon my rights under the Fifth Amendment to the Constitution.
6: What color is the carpet in front of you?
7: On the advice of counsel, I respectfully decline to answer based upon my rights under the Fifth Amendment to the
4: Constitution. So let me jump in there. This goes on for another 3 hours and 15 minutes. The punchline is, on the advice of counsel, I respectfully decline to answer based upon my rights under the Fifth Amendment to the Constitution. Nobody pleading the Fifth in the next hour with Kennedy. We're doing it for real.
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2: 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Orlando's news, weather, and traffic starts now.
3: Thanks for listening to WDBO. I'm Michelle Wargo with our top story. The Federal Reserve has voted to keep interest rates where they are for now. The vote, 9-3, was described by Fed Chair Kevin Warsh as a good family fight. Interest rates have been on the upswing since the Fed last met, which led to speculation that the Fed would raise rates. But Warsh, at a news conference after the decision, says other economic indicators point to a resilient economy.
4: The policy statement conveys just the facts. It's steering clear of forecasting, a choice we consider especially prudent at these uncertain times. Uncertainty, however, does not mean a lack of clarity.
3: Warsh also says the Fed's report didn't provide any future speculation on what the economy may do.
2: This is
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6: I'm Tom Terry. Hot, steamy for us as severe thunderstorm watch. I'm tracking to the north.
3: 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I'm Michelle Wargo, continuing our team coverage. The Orange County School Board voted to restrict use of e-scooter and e-bikes on campus at a board meeting Tuesday.
7: All in favor of the motion as amended, please say aye. Aye. Opposed? Motion passes unanimously.
3: Elementary and middle school students will now be banned from using the devices to get to campus, while high school students will have new guidelines to follow. According to numbers presented at the board meeting last night, approximately 11,800 students across all grade levels use e-scooters or e-bikes, and only 32% of those were high school students. Orlando ranked first in a new analysis of mid-sized U.S. cities for small business growth.
8: The report from employee experience software company Blink gave Orlando a score of 46, placing it ahead of McKinney and Frisco, Texas. Tampa ranked fourth. Blink evaluated 200 most populous U.S. cities with populations of 500,000 or fewer. The analysis considered retail, food, and hospitality businesses, employment and population growth, internet searches for local businesses and downtown activities, and walkability. The report listed almost 2,000 new retail businesses and over 6,700 new food and hospitality businesses in the Orlando area. The data was current as of May 15th. Isaac Abdel Messiah, WDBO News.
3: Wall Street has closed with stocks sharply lower. It comes after the Federal Reserve's decision to leave interest rates unchanged. It's the fifth straight time the Fed has kept rates steady. At the closing bell, the Dow Jones Industrial Average lost 1,153 points to 51,594, and the S&P 500 fell 112 points to 7,316. I'm Michelle Wargo, WDBO News.
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1: Oh, hot damn, back in action. Hour number two of Fox Across America, the main man, Jimmy Failla. We're doing a good old-fashioned talk show over here. We don't care who you vote for. We don't care what you identify as. We don't care what you're attracted to. Good God, you should see some of the videos in my producer Mikey's search history. Not good. The point is, you're all welcome. It is an all-skate. If it's happening in the country, we are tackling it right here on the air at 888-788-9910. Kennedy stopping by in this hour, the K-Train, that's exciting. A multimedia two-platform superstar. She got famous at MTV in the 90s, back when Nirvana was playing grunge and Michael Jackson was playing Duck Duck Goose, maybe holding on a little too long.
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1: Okay, but Kennedy, who took her music star over here to Newsland and is now, of course, a Fox News star in her own right, nationally touring comedian, superstar writer at the Daily Mail, host of the Kennedy Saves the World podcast, she is going to be here. And wait, there's more. Sean Davis, the founder of The Federalist, is going to be here as well to talk about the Fauci hearing. It was garbage, and it set back public health, if such a thing were possible, even further than we had already gone back. With that in mind, we're going to get into some of your calls off the tippy top of this, because I just want to put a bow on the Fauci story. Okay, Congress is voting to decide whether or not to hold him in contempt, because Fauci was granted a presidential pardon, but he pled the fifth anyway. Now, you normally plead the fifth to shield yourself from criminality, but in this instance, he was already shielded. So technically speaking, there would be no point in him claiming and pleading the fifth.
3: I think he's got a point.
1: You know, unless he was just trying to spare himself the humiliation of answering a question and then getting called out on a lie. Are they actually going to lock him up for perjury? No. Guys, here's the thing, okay? Nobody gets held accountable in our politics. Think of like the Bidens, right? So the Bidens had this Hunter Biden laptop, and he was shaking down foreign oligarchs, selling influence in our government. We had both of Hunter Biden's living, breathing business partners testifying under oath that yes, Joe Biden was getting a 10% kickback on all of this.
4: Are you the big man, Joe?
1: Are you the big man? To their credit, Devin Archer and Tony Bobulinski said yes, Joe Biden was getting that kickback.
5: Uh-oh, I'm in trouble.
1: Except he wasn't in trouble, okay? You know, you got a bunch of cable news hits out of James Comer, and he'd come on this show, and they do their committee hearings, and they'd tell you, oh, these guys are up to no good. These guys are bad. But these guys don't get in trouble, okay? It's like the movie Chinatown. Nobody goes to jail for any of this. They don't lock each other up. They did to Trump, okay, which was an unprecedented thing. The country's 250 years old. We've had one president in the history of this country get criminally charged, and it was Donald Trump. Okay, and to be clear, they criminally charged him. They're like, well, he mishandled classified information. Okay, Donald Trump is not the first major political presence to mishandle classified information.
6: I'm Hillary Clinton, and I approve this message.
1: Okay, she destroyed 33,000 emails under the threat of subpoena. Did James Comey prosecute her?
7: The answer would be no.
1: Joe Biden. Okay, this week, if you're listening to the tapes of him talking to his ghostwriter 4 years before he became president, so he didn't have declassification authority, and he's handing his ghostwriter documents going, all right, these next documents are classified. So he's sharing classified information with someone who doesn't have the clearance. Again, does he get criminally charged?
7: The answer would be no.
1: Guys, the politics are always more important than the people. But the politicians themselves hold the most importance, okay? When politicians do us dirty, they may be made to go away. Like Eric Swalwell, that dirtbag sex pest, yeah, forced out of the California mayor's race. Graham Plattner, off to that big tattoo parlor in the sky. But these guys aren't actually facing any accountability. Okay, think about Joe Biden, to give you an example. The Democrats forced Joe Biden off the 2024 presidential ticket because he glitched out on the debate stage, and people realized not only did his elevator not go all the way to the top floor, I don't know if he knew where the floors were.
8: I am very willing to let the American public judge my physical and mental fitness.
1: Okay, the point is, in every one of these instances, Biden's forced off the ticket. If you're mentally incapacitated and you cannot run a presidential race, how in the world could they justify that he was able to finish his term? If you say you're mentally unfit to campaign, in what world are you fit to be the commander in chief of our armed forces and have access to the military codes? And the answer is there's no world where that's okay. But forcing him off the ticket would have been actual accountability. Forcing him out of office would have been legal. Legal accountability. Political accountability, yeah, he can't run again. It's not really legal. You know, he's not going to jail. But lawyers get involved when it comes time to force you out of power because that means something. And the reality is they wanted him to be the president for four more years because it allowed them to be the president. They wanted him to remain the president after kicking him off the presidential ticket, realizing they couldn't sell this thing because it allowed them to have another 6 months to do whatever the hell they wanted with presidential power, meaning auto pen pardons that they sold for some big shkadon.
2: Please give us money.
1: Oh, they got big money. The Biden administration set an all-time record for presidential pardons. You understand? And we came to find out a lot of them were written in auto pen, meaning he probably didn't even sign them. But they didn't care because the people that were actually running the White House were just cashing in. It became like a last-minute shopping spree. Okay? And I only bring this up because I'm trying to remind you that those people didn't go to jail. Biden's didn't go to jail. Nobody's going to jail. Okay? Even this Fauci thing. He ain't going to jail. I just want this conversation to be had so as an audience of objective people, we in our little tiny teeny corner of the universe, okay? It's a nice corner, okay? 2,000 of you came to my comedy show Saturday night. It's a pretty big comedy show. When you're playing comedy clubs, when you start out, you're lucky if you get 200 people. You know, somebody who's considered great, oh, he sold out 5 shows this weekend. Yeah, that's 1,000 people, okay? We're selling 2,000 seats at a show. I know it's a big damn deal, but again, comparative to the rest of the universe, it's not a big damn deal. It's just us maniacs having this conversation. It's not tens of millions of us, but it's a couple of like-minded people who mean well, bunch of goofballs. And the reality is, for our corner of the universe, we should be able to acknowledge what the record is here. The record is every single media outlet lied to you. They lied to you about COVID lockdowns, the efficacy of the vaccine. They lied to you about social media, social distancing guidelines. They lied to you about whether or not you should be socializing at all while they were all socializing. We now know from Fauci's diary, he was hosting dinner parties while he was telling you, you can't even leave the house. Okay, you couldn't go to a funeral, couldn't go to the prom, you couldn't have a high school graduation. But if Fauci wanted to have Jake Tapper and Dana Bash over, play a game of Twister, drink some Merlot, okay, that was a thing. That was cool. They could play Pictionary. Okay, they could get together and canoodle on the couch and watch The Mask as long as you were home on your couch wearing one. Okay, and you understand, I said this during COVID, when there is a double standard, there is none. So we're having this conversation just so there is the minimal amount of intellectual accountability that is needed for this show to go forth in good faith. Okay, you were lied to about everyone. And when it comes to your health, the health of your family, the whether or not it was necessary to vaccinate them, the mortality rate of the virus, in every instance, the politics were more important than your well-being or your kids' well-being. Do you remember in the summer of 2020, the American Academy of Pediatrics recommended that kids go back to school full-time? And their justification was what? They said, well, so multiple fronts here. First and foremost, we know kids learn better in person than they do on Zoom. But more importantly to that, kids that were malnourished, that were part of the free lunch program, got most of their nutrition at school. Kids in poor houses that get free you know, food and go to school, okay, need to be at school to get that food. So some kids are actually going to be malnourished by not being in school. But the biggest reason they wanted kids in school was for health purposes. The mental health and the suffering that takes place from not socializing every day, not having a routine, not going in, not going out, not going to gym, not going to recess. Okay? And bigger than all of that was the health aspect of, heaven forbid, the kid was in an abusive household. It's a lot easier for a teacher to diagnose that sort of thing in person than it is over Zoom. Okay? You see a bruised kid in your classroom, you are asking questions. Okay? You can't see those bruises over Zoom. Okay, you see a kid who's cut up, or who's sad, or who's flinching, or is there's a day-to-day change in his persona that's concerning. Teachers are trained to diagnose that. So when the American Academy of Pediatrics used this rationale to send kids back to school, and Trump said, hey, let's send kids back to school, the Democrats and the teachers unions were like, hell no, Donald Trump gonna get our kids killed. He is experimenting with our children. We are not gonna let him sacrifice our kids at the altar of his recklessness. And they literally abandoned, you know, the people who say they're the science, they gave the science the finger and they followed the political science instead. And it was Fauci, the very guy who said he's the science. He's like, it's easy to criticize Anthony Fauci. That's a guy. Okay, but you can't really get into science. I'm the science. Remember this, clip 7.
2: Anybody who's looking at this carefully realizes that there's a distinct anti-science flavor to this. So if they get up and criticize science, nobody's going to know what they're talking about. But if they get up and really aim their bullets at Tony Fauci, well, people could recognize there's a person there. So it's easy to criticize, but they're really criticizing science because I represent science.
1: Oh, God.
3: Garbage like you just makes me sick.
1: I represent science. Let me just give you the magnitude of how hard you were lied to. And while Fauci was in his journal, if you read Fauci's journal, it sounds like someone's having phone sex with themselves.
5: What the hell did you just say?
1: That's pretty much how Laura Ingraham reacted to me saying that last night on TV. Here is Fauci telling ABC he had nothing to do with closing schools. Now, I want you to hear this clip because I'm then going to read you his journal entry where he brags about closing schools. Clip 8.
2: They always come back and say Fauci was responsible for closing schools. I had nothing to do.
7: I mean, let's get down to the facts.
1: Let's get down to the facts. Here they are, straight out of Fauci's diary. I spoke with Mayor Bill de Blasio and convinced him, based on what I was saying publicly in my conversation tonight, to close the New York City schools.
9: Oh, wow.
1: I went on to tell him he should close the bars and restaurants in New York City, too. He said that he would base this on my recommendation. I had a similar call with Ann O'Leary, the COS of Governor Gavin Newsom of California, chief of staff, and said that based on my TV appearances today and yesterday, the government has decided to close the schools in California as well as the bars and restaurants. When I left the White House and crossed Pennsylvania and 17th Street, several cars honked their horns and shouted, thank you, out the window. Listen to more Fauci, okay? I just read you that tweet. Here's another clip of him saying he never said to close schools. Clip 9.
10: I wonder if you would recommend locking down schools if you had to do it all over again.
2: Well, you know, again, it's first of all, I didn't recommend locking anything down. You're asking me questions. You're talking about the CDC is the public health agency that uses their epidemiologists and their science-based approach to make recommendations.
1: Oh, Fauci, good God.
11: I'm sick and tired of all this bullshit.
1: I didn't recommend anybody shut down anything. Again, here's his diary entry. I spoke with Bill de Blasio, convinced him based on what I was saying publicly in my conversation tonight to close the New York City schools. I close the schools. Meaning Fauci got him to close the schools. I went on to tell him he should close the bars and restaurants. But here he is on TV with a straight face saying, I never said to close down anything. It's so embarrassing. Do you understand? I want you to get this, man. Fauci was a science dork who was catapulted into international superstardom because the media and the liberal pundits lionized him because they were contrasting him against Trump. They were building him up to tear Trump down. Okay, no different than they did with my governor, Hansy Andy Cuomo.
9: Andy!
1: Okay, Cuomo, who got thrown out of office. Why? Because it turns out he was trying to inject female staffers with things besides COVID needles.
12: You ever seen a grown man naked?
1: Okay, and the point is, both of these guys were useful idiots built up to tear down Trump. But you understand they stopped being useful before they ever started. And if you don't believe me, just read the rest of this diary.
0: He's the host you shouldn't get too close to.
13: There's a lot of things about me you don't know anything about, Daddy. Things you wouldn't understand. Things you couldn't understand. Things you shouldn't understand.
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9: There it is, Fox Across America with Jimmy Fallon. They're playing Rock With You by Michael Jackson. Here's a fun fact. I was at Neverland, the Neverland Ranch, Michael Jackson's ranch, this past Saturday. I was with Jenny and Lincoln. We were out getting ready for a show at the Grove in Anaheim. Sold out, by the way. Hot damn. Look at me go. Don't sleep on the community college graduates, kids. Everybody out there with these fancy pants degrees. Not me. I played Nintendo, cut bowling, smoked weed in the parking lot. Look at me now. I think what Nancy Reagan meant to say was just say yes. I'm being silly. But we were at Neverland on Saturday. We met the guards. A couple of them were Fox fans. Unfortunately, my son wasn't cute enough to get in. It's not like the old days. You bring a young teenage kid. Come on, get him on the Ferris wheel. Bring out Bubbles the Chimp. And let's do a little wrestling when your parents leave. We know how that old thing worked. I mean, come on.
10: It's people with a dirty mind that think like that.
9: No one would know better than him. We're going to talk about that with Kennedy in the next segment. Because what's happening, this matters, man. Okay. Is a lot of people lost jobs, lost relatives. I mean, listen, I'm a ridiculous person. I can laugh at anything. But what I'm about to tell you might really bum you out, man. And you might think my tone's a little off on this. But for a lot of us, we use comedy to process terrible things. You know, I grew up in an era in fourth grade where the space shuttle exploded on live TV. We were watching it in our fourth grade classroom because there was a school teacher, Krista McAuliffe, who was going to be the first school teacher to go up into space. It was horrific. And we were watching it in our fourth grade class, and it blew up down in Cape Canaveral. And obviously, most of the class stayed in the classroom and cried, shocked by what they had seen. And the rest of us ran out into the schoolyard, and we told a lot of dirty jokes about what we just watched. I know, crazy. Because some of us grieve comedy that way, you know, grieve terrible things. That's what comedy is for a lot of people. It's an outlet. If you were in New York after September 11th, every single person that went to a comedy club was listening to 9/11 jokes. As insane as that sounds now in this world where we cancel everybody and, you know, how dare you, and you joke about and you make light. No, we didn't care because people knew the difference between a joke and a hate crime. And they would go out to things like comedy clubs to have that moment of camaraderie where, yes, we all are all sharing this terrible thing. Here's what we can laugh at. Think of the phrase gallows humor. People being tortured to death were telling each other jokes because there were some undeniable truths to their terrible reality. Okay, and that's why the COVID thing, it's part funny to me because of just how ridiculous it was. The nurses doing flash mobs, the James Corden dance, the Stephen Colbert dance, the Imagine montages, the kids singing the Fauci song. And this was all brought on by the deification, politically so, of a guy who had no right being the public figure, the magnitude that he was. And this is the end result of our politics being so petty and partisan and stupid that we're willing to build up anybody, no matter how little we know about them, if we think it'll help us tear our opponent down. I am here to cut through that. I'm almost like Ajax or something on the radio, and Kennedy's going to come by with a sponge and clean it up a little further.
11: 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Orlando's news, weather, and traffic starts now.
12: Thanks for listening to WDBO. I'm Michelle Wargo with our top story. The Federal Reserve has voted to keep interest rates where they are for now. The vote, 9-3, was described by Fed Chair Kevin Warsh as a good family fight. Interest rates have been on the upswing since the Fed last met, which led to speculation that the Fed would raise rates. But Warsh, at a news conference after the decision, says other economic indicators point to a resilient economy.
13: The policy statement conveys just the facts. It's steering clear of forecasting, a choice we consider especially prudent at these uncertain times. Uncertainty, however, does not mean a lack of clarity.
12: Warsh also says the Fed's report didn't provide any future speculation on what the economy may do. President Trump is announcing plans today to renovate Dulles International Airport in Virginia. Speaking from the Oval Office, Trump said the 63-year-old airport is considered one of the worst airports in the world, and the proposed remake is long overdue.
14: We're going to make it maybe the best with some hard work and some good thought process.
12: The $22 billion renovations will include constructing new terminals while preserving the iconic original designs. Trump was joined by Transportation Secretary Sean Duffy and United CEO Scott Kirby. The Orange County School Board voted Tuesday to restrict the use of e-scooters and e-bikes on school campuses. Under the new policy, elementary and middle school students will no longer be allowed to use e-scooters or e-bikes to travel to campus. High school students may continue to use the devices, but will be required to follow new rules. The new guidelines state that only students with valid driver's license or a learner's permit will be allowed to bring e-scooters or e-bikes to campus. Students will also be prohibited from riding the devices on school grounds and must park them in designated areas separated from other vehicles. Orlando ranked first in a new analysis of mid-sized U.S. cities for small business growth.
9: The report from employee experience software company Blink gave Orlando a score of 46, placing it ahead of McKinney and Frisco, Texas. Tampa ranked fourth. Blink evaluated 200 most populous U.S. cities with populations of 500,000 or fewer. The analysis considered retail, food, and hospitality businesses, employment and population growth, internet searches for local businesses and downtown activities, and walkability. The report listed almost 2,000 new retail businesses and over 6,700 new food and hospitality businesses in the Orlando area. The data was current as of May 15th. Isaac Abdel Messiah, WDBO News.
12: I'm Michelle Wargo, WDBO News.
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9: Best writer at the Daily Mail, which is kind of like being the hottest chick on The View. But she'd be the hottest on any other show just the same. Kennedy's here. The crowd goes wild.
23: They're going wild.
9: There they are. Good to see you.
23: Good to see you, Jim.
9: When last we met, we were shoving off in different directions. You were going to tell jokes.
23: Mm-hmm.
9: I was going to tell jokes. As Journey once sang, we were going our separate ways.
23: Yes.
9: But we're back now.
23: The crowd, when I do my shows, they love hearing your story.
9: Aww.
23: They love hearing your story. They can't get enough. And it's like, it's kind of unbelievable to them,
9: uh-huh.
23: the fact that that's real. And for people who just know you from your Fox News show, you know, maybe they've heard you on the radio. They don't know how far back it goes.
9: Yeah.
23: And like you pulling up in a cab.
9: Yes.
23: And like, I'm like, that's a real story.
9: I did TV on your show with a taxi double parked on 6th Avenue.
23: Yes.
9: And everyone I picked up for the remainder of the day thought I was on the pot. Because I was like, I'm on TV tonight. I'm like, you guys are rolling with a big time TV star over here. And they're like, honey, let's get out at the next light. Well, I will tell you, because obviously you always
23: right here. Go right here.
9: You come up at every single Q&A. This is so funny. So Saturday night at the Grove in Anaheim, which is a nice venue. It's
23: great
9: right
23: venue.
9: That's where the Angels are.
23: Yes, that is an awesome venue.
9: Really, it's a lot of pressure when you're in the shadow of greatness like the Anaheim Angels. But anyway.
23: Is that where Mike Trout is nursing?
9: He got hurt during my show. Yeah, he turned an ankle. He's back on the DL. He was trying to order a drink. He got hurt. He tripped over William and Kyle. He's out the year. So anyway.
23: You can join Giancarlo Stanton.
9: Of every question I get asked, okay, because people who listen to the radio that show up to the stand-up shows know every conversation we've ever had. So it's frequent that will come up. But Saturday night, someone goes, what does Kennedy look like with her glasses off? That's what he wanted to know.
23: Yeah.
9: And I honestly said, Weird Al Yankovic.
23: Yeah.
9: And I feel like I sent them home. Better you stop it right now.
23: Yeah, a woman insisted at a meet and greet that uh-huh. I take my glasses off. So I did, and she was slightly in front of me so she couldn't see what I was doing. And uh-huh. I did like the ugliest cross-eyed face ever.
9: There's nothing like photobombing your own photo.
23: Yeah.
9: Oh, I love that. Kennedy's here. Where are you going?
23: And the first question people always ask, how can you stand sitting next to Jessica Tarlov without fail?
9: Yeah. Oh. At every single Q&A, anyone from Fox will tell you this. It is. If you were going to bet this on Kalshi or Polymarket, if there was a line on Jessica Tarlov's name being either question one or two, you'd cash out 100%
23: yes,
9: of the time.
23: 100%. And then the other most frequent question I get is, why does Tyrus pull his pant leg up?
9: They want to know. Yeah.
23: I said, I asked him once and he got me in a headlock. So I never got the answer.
9: Kennedy's in studio. Where are you going next?
23: Tacoma, Washington.
9: Ooh, to Compton.
23: Yeah.
9: I love it out there. I love that airport.
23: T-Town. Very excited.
9: It's good living out there. It's pretty.
23: I'll fly into Seattle because I will always have a deep love for Seattle, regardless of its politics. There have always been just garbage politicians from Washington State and from Seattle. It is so incredibly beautiful.
9: Yeah.
23: We were there for Emily's mom's service in December. Mm. And, you know, even in December, like running in the rain around Lake Washington was gorgeous.
9: Yeah.
23: Like it was like slightly cold, slightly miserable, but absolutely perfect.
9: And again, even if you're not a recreational jogger, you can still end up running in the rain in Seattle. You know, you could be chased and, you know.
23: Oh, we found that out the hard way. Trying to go to a bar in the U District.
9: Believe me, I once had an apartment on 183rd in Wadsworth. It was a fifth floor run up. You were not chancing off the steps. Heaven forbid getting in the elevator because you're in someone's house.
23: Yeah,
9: at 183rd Street, there's a person living in that elevator.
23: Yeah, yeah.
9: You have to take your shoes off when you get in.
23: Excuse me, sir. Can you take those off?
9: Showed up with a bundt cake. It was great. Well, I bring up cake. Two things I have to get to. This one's a little superficial. The Cracker Barrel CEO resigned. This has been on my mind because I like Cracker Barrel.
23: Yeah,
9: I'm very pro Cracker. I love the giant candy. I love the peg game.
23: Everything. I have the perfect order there.
9: What do you eat?
23: I usually get poached eggs.
9: Ooh.
23: I get the salty ham.
9: I love that ham. It comes with a bone in the middle.
23: Yes.
9: Yeah, it's like a ham steak.
23: And baked sweet potato. They don't have baked sweet potato on the menu all the time.
9: Mm-hmm.
23: And it's like, I'll get a regular baked potato if they don't. And lots of green beans. I usually do a double order of green beans.
9: Is that true?
23: Yeah.
9: In my heyday, I would get
23: And that's a lot of protein. That's like your fiber maxing, your protein maxing. Ow! And no gluten.
9: I love that for you. I wasn't doing that. I was doing in my heyday because I like the sawmill, the white gravy.
23: Uncle Herschel's?
9: Yeah, with the chicken fried steak and the biscuits and the white gravy and the cheesy grits. Isn't this a funnier conversation?
23: If I could still eat gluten, I probably would weigh 600 pounds.
9: Yeah, for real.
23: Because that sounds like heaven to me.
9: It's good action. You know what I'm saying?
23: Yeah.
9: But some people can't have gluten, which is why they started going to the Chinese wet market and eating bats. That's what I'm being told. I'm being told we had a pandemic because someone went on the Batkins diet.
23: Yeah.
9: That's so, it's like my favorite thing in the world. They're like, a guy went and ate a bath. The next thing you know, it'll happen.
23: Yeah.
9: And none of it, what's amazing is
23: 600 million people died because of it.
9: Have you read any of this diary? Because it really does read like a man having phone sex with himself.
23: He is an awful person.
9: Yes.
23: Like, I didn't like the policy. I didn't like the result of his authoritarianism. But reading this, I'm like, oh no, he really is personally awful.
9: Yeah, he's terrible. And what happened though, and this is where I could show him grace. We took a science nerd and made him the biggest celebrity in the world.
23: Yes.
9: And he became a slave to that because that was really exciting. Obviously, if you're a 4'10" science nerd.
23: But this is what fame does to people.
9: Of
23: like
9: course.
23: Fame has the ability to scramble people's brains and make them crazy.
9: Thank you.
23: And they are never, and I used to host a reality show recap show.
9: Uh-huh.
23: It was like the Talk Super Reality TV. So I interviewed a lot of reality, and all the reality stars wanted was to figure out a way to get famous again.
9: Yeah.
23: Because it ruined their lives.
9: Uh-huh.
23: Because, and they're living in that glory moment. And Fauci not only had fame, he had credibility and hero worship and all of the wrong things to be concentrated in one person.
9: But if there was a way to keep Julia Roberts colon, I mean, honestly, if you took, you know, like 10 years ago, cab driving, debt ridden, dodging bookies, Jimmy Fallon, and threw him a Julia Roberts option, I'm probably going to go. That's going to become my compass.
23: Yeah, that's all you can think about.
9: Yeah, now, I mean, I'm a TV super hunk, obviously, you know, so it's a totally stop it.
23: It's the same thing. Like Julia Roberts is probably like here stalking you.
9: Now that I'm a 5 on my wedding day, I don't have to cater to this. But that's really was my bigger takeaway. It's like everybody's heard about the politics and there's no, in terms of like the legality, it's already over. He got a pardon.
23: Yeah.
9: He's not going to jail.
23: No.
9: And it's almost like it also half felt like grandstanding that the Senate came in and wanted to ring him up today because nothing could happen to him, but it could become a pound of flesh to people who really want to kill the Republican senators for not passing the SAVE Act.
23: Yeah.
9: You know, so in a weird way, it was almost like a sacrifice, but we didn't even get the sacrifice because he was just like, I'll plead the fifth.
23: Yeah.
9: He didn't have to plead the fifth. He pled the fifth anyway.
23: I think Josh Hawley can sometimes be a blowhard, but I did find him very entertaining today.
9: Oh, yeah, when he went off on the...
23: I was like, what color tie am I wearing? What color is the floor? Under the advice of counsel, I'm going to invoke my Fifth Amendment rights.
9: Now, to be clear, this is still progress for our country because he asked Biden those questions once and he just answered them wrong. He's like, what day is it? Christmas. Like, sir, it's July
23: 1st. Yeah, you're right.
9: Kennedy's in studio. We're having a grown-up talk. Listen to the Kennedy Save the World podcast every damn day if you know what's good for you. And go see
23: today
9: her.
23: I've got the shark doctor on. So he's a marine biologist.
9: Give it to me.
23: And he is based in Montauk.
9: Uh-huh.
23: And they're doing some incredible shark research. And there are some big sharks.
9: So let me ask you
23: off
9: this.
23: The coast of Montauk.
9: Did we piss off the animals in the sense that, because I had two things I've been reading about, an increase in shark presence on the coastline, mm-hmm. and Brian Brenberg was nice enough to send me an article last week in Tahoe about how the bears have taken over Tahoe, and it was dated last week. It was a Wall Street Journal article.
23: I love that he's sending it out, like, have fun, Jim.
9: This is what I wonder, okay? This is, obviously, I don't have any background in this. Like, sometimes I'm like, oh, the sharks, maybe the windmills are screwing up the feeding patterns or something in the currents and they're coming in.
23: Yeah.
9: The bears obviously just want to eat
23: maybe
9: human
23: food. Maybe
9: they're
23: just horny.
9: Thank you. I was going to ask you that. Yeah. Okay, that's where I was going to go. Because when we met, one of the first stories we covered was how dolphins...
23: are the rapists of the sea.
9: Dolphins are the rapists of
23: yes.
9: the sea.
23: They have prehensile penises. That means their penis shoots out of their body and they can move it around and loop it around in any direction they want. Think of a lemur's tail.
9: Yes.
23: A lemur has a prehensile tail that it can loop around a tree branch so it can swing using its tail as an appendage. That is a dolphin penis. And they use those prehensile penises to penetrate other species who are not interested in the act.
9: So what Kennedy is saying is Flipper was a just the tipper, you know, if you will. He was that was a old party trick he'd pull out
23: there
9: in the ocean.
23: Yeah, he'd say just the tip, and then all of a sudden, you're pregnant with flippers.
9: Hey, wait a minute. What am I doing at SeaWorld? Who are these kids?
23: How did I just give birth to a baby dolphin?
9: But hold on, I want to go back to my Cracker Barrel thing now. I refuse to be thrown off the scent of Cracker Barrel. Mm. I don't get enough Cracker Barrel.
23: Mm-mm.
9: It's astonishing. I'm 245 pounds. Don't I look like I get enough Cracker, in theory. I look like a man who spiritually gets enough Cracker Barrel. But I don't really eat it. You know, because I'm flying, I don't see
23: it. They don't have it around, like, it's a treat.
9: I know.
23: Like, they don't have Dairy Queen. They close the Dairy Queen by you.
9: Mm-hmm.
23: Like, it's so hard to find a DQ.
9: Yeah.
23: So when I finally get one, I strap a feed bag to my face and have, like, every, like, Butterfinger Blizzard, Peanut Buster Parfait, like, I have it all at once.
9: I've seen it. They put it in a bathtub and she sits in it. Oh. It's awkward. Like, kids, stay out. Mommy needs some alone time. It's not good. Dude, we used to go to the Dairy Queen by me. Me, you, your daughters, Lincoln. Lincoln would go in his mullet, fat mullet stage, like eighth grade, ninth grade. He used to go to that Dairy Queen riding shotgun with no shirt on and a monkey mask.
23: Yes.
9: And just sit there like everything was fine and order ice cream and those poor people just had to play along. And again, if you're working the drive-thru at a Dairy Queen in Levittown, you've smoked a yard of weed before your shift, so it didn't even throw
23: you're
9: them.
23: You're probably on parole.
9: But okay, so last but not least, back to Cracker Barrel. So the Cracker Barrel price, the stock price was $97 before the remodel. She left town at $41, which is crazy.
23: Yeah.
9: But I can't fathom a world because when I drive by a Cracker Barrel, it's still mobbed.
23: Yeah.
9: So there must be other factors that affect the stock price because I don't think it's consumption because they did change the logo.
23: Well, and they were saying that, you know, there was an investor who wanted to do a hostile takeover and he was the one who really blew up the story about them remodeling just to get conservatives really mad. Yes, to tank the stock and then...
9: All right.
23: Buy Cracker Barrel.
9: So we can't just sit here and lazily yell, go woke, go broke for the remaining 2 hours of my shift.
23: You can. I mean, it's like, not everything is worth screaming about.
9: No, I don't scream about anything. You know how dead I am on the inside?
23: Yeah, exactly.
9: I mean, come on.
23: The best way to be.
9: Come on. We got
23: better for your mental health.
9: More life lessons from Kennedy when we come back.
23: That's right.
21: The host who always has gifts for his listeners.
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0: Cocaine!
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10: There it is, Fox Across America with Jimmy Failla. The K-Train in the house, yucking it up, talking about our magical mystery tours of comedy. I was hanging out with our My comedy pimp, William Rodriguez, who's the best of the best.
11: He's the very best in the business.
10: Everyone at Fox loves William. He's like the Raymond of comedy.
11: He really is.
10: You know, say everyone loves Raymond. Everyone loves William.
11: Everyone loves William.
10: But not everyone gets to go out to dinner with Kyle, too. Because when William brings Kyle to my shows.
11: I saw him in Vegas. Beautiful couple. I love them both.
10: Well, Kyle's a legend.
11: Yeah.
10: And whenever I hang out, my last hangout with Kyle, this is great. Kyle came to a taping of my show, and me, him, and Paul Gleiser, who runs KTBB in Tyler, Texas. So I have the most Texan accent that I've ever encountered sitting next to one of the gayer guys I know and love. And I felt like the manager of James Tallarico's campaign for one night. For one night.
11: That is fantastic. I was wondering how you were going to bring all that together. Like,
10: for one night. I was not James Phil. I was James Tallarico for one night at Bobby Vance.
11: James Low T.
10: I didn't order the steak. I'm like, do you guys have any?
11: The tube steak,
10: do you
11: maybe.
10: Hey, girl.
11: Hey.
10: You guys have an impossible steak for me? I was talking off the air about Mom Donnie. The one thing Mom Donnie has proved is that these terrible politicians have kind of outed the government in the sense

0: People can respect that, you know, even if you're criticizing their side. And like the Republican Party, when you think of Obamacare, okay, they ran on repeal and replace Obamacare for like four election cycles.
1: Yeah.
0: And then when Trump got into office in 2016, he's like, hey, do we have a plan for this? They're like, no. What are you talking? No.
1: No.
0: We weren't going to repeal and replace
1: We don't have anything to replace it with.
0: Are you out of your mind?
1: That's stupid.
0: Have you seen the fundraising off of this? But that is the, every single big government argument can be reduced to that.
1: Yes.
0: The minute you start cutting blank checks to government to solve problems, they realize the only way that gravy train keeps going is if the problem sticks around.
1: Look at California.
0: Oh, man. I just did. And it is the bananas. So when you talk about the train, we talk about the homelessness, it ain't going away.
1: No.
0: The only thing that'll happen is a study to see where they went wrong that will recommend spending more money.
1: Yeah. And, you know, it's like we don't know where this money went. We don't know how many people who've been helped by it. We know that we have more homeless people than ever. Therefore, we need more money than we've ever spent.
0: We need to tax the rich.
1: Yeah. Yeah. The rich people. So, but that's what I realized because all these homeless camps have started to go up a block away from me.
0: Yes, on the west side.
1: Yes. Riverside Park, very long park along the Hudson River. Very beautiful, nice place to go run. Very dangerous place to enter now, especially for women running alone, mm-hmm. because there are all these men hopped up on drugs, very motivated to stay in camps. You know, these are not single moms down on their luck. These are mentally ill drug addicts mm-hmm. who are throwing up shanty towns.
0: Yep.
1: And you need them if you are a socialist because you have to prove wealth inequality in the same place.
0: Yes.
1: So it's like you have luxury high-rise buildings and then 20 feet away, people crapping in the street and raping prostitutes.
0: It's insanity.
1: Yeah, but you have to have that in order to show people, like, this is what happens when you have rich people. You get very, very poor people. And we can't take them away because we are shaming you. You have to see this.
0: It's sick. And they're trying to base this on an affordability issue and a capitalism issue as opposed to it's obviously a drug issue.
1: And a mental health issue.
0: A major mental health issue. Like they legitimately, even on the east side, like they emptied mental health facilities and turned them into luxury condos. And now the facility is a MetroCard. You know, it's the subway.
1: Yes.
0: So, and that is something that's happened like overnight in the city.
1: Mm-hmm.
0: So they can do things when they want to do things is the point.
1: Yeah.
0: Unfortunately, they don't really want to do anything good. They want to do what you just talked about.
1: No, they want to raise your taxes. Mm-hmm. They want to demonize rich people. And it's like, if you were a billionaire in New York, why would you stay here?
0: No, you wouldn't leave. I'm actually out of here tomorrow. I mean, it's me and Jenny.
1: God, I wish you were a billionaire. Could you imagine the pool you'd have if you were a billionaire?
0: If I was a billionaire, we'd both be dead. There's no upside to you and I having access to $1 billion for anybody but the guy who draws chalk
1: out. Can I fly your plane, Jim?
0: Why not? There it goes. Kennedy, you can see us both in the sequel to La Bamba when we come back.
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1: Thanks for listening to WDBO. I'm Michelle Wargo with our top story. The Federal Reserve has voted to keep interest rates where they are for now. The vote, 9-3, was described by Fed Chair Kevin Warsh as a good family fight. Interest rates have been on the upswing since the Fed last met, which led to speculation that the Fed would raise rates. But Warsh, at a news conference after the decision, says other economic indicators point to a resilient economy.
2: The policy statement conveys just the facts. It's steering clear of forecasting, a choice we consider especially prudent at these uncertain times. Uncertainty, however, does not mean a lack of clarity.
1: Warsh also says the Fed's report didn't provide any future speculation on what the economy may do.
0: This is
3: WDBO,
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4: I'm Tom Terry. Hot, steamy for us as severe thunderstorm watch. I'm tracking to the north.
1: 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I'm Michelle Wargo, continuing our team coverage. The Orange County School Board voted to restrict use of e-scooter and e-bikes on campus at a board meeting Tuesday.
5: All in favor of the motion as amended, please say aye. Aye. Opposed? Motion passes unanimously.
1: Elementary and middle school students will now be banned from using the devices to get to campus, while high school students will have new guidelines to follow. According to numbers presented at the board meeting last night, approximately 11,800 students across all grade levels use e-scooters or e-bikes, and only 32% of those were high school students. Orlando ranked first in a new analysis of mid-sized U.S. cities for small business growth.
6: The report from employee experience software company Blink gave Orlando a score of 46, placing it ahead of McKinney and Frisco, Texas. Tampa ranked fourth. Blink evaluated 200 most populous U.S. cities with populations of 500,000 or fewer. The analysis considered retail, food, and hospitality businesses, employment and population growth, internet searches for local businesses and downtown activities, and walkability. The report listed almost 2,000 new retail businesses and over 6,700 new food and hospitality businesses in the Orlando area. The data was current as of May 15th. Isaac Abdel Messiah, WDBO News.
1: Wall Street has closed with stocks sharply lower. It comes after the Federal Reserve's decision to leave interest rates unchanged. It's the fifth straight time the Fed has kept rates steady. At the closing bell, the Dow Jones Industrial Average lost 1,153 points to 51,594, and the S&P 500 fell 112 points to 7,316. I'm Michelle Wargo, WDBO News.
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1: Oh, hot damn. Back in action. Third hour of Fox Across America. It's going to feel like the first hour of the beginning of your new life, because Sean Davis is coming by to snow globe this thing. Do you know a snow globe? You put it on the shelf, little village looks cute. You shake it up, turn it upside down, the snow comes falling down, it's a whole new village. Sean Davis watched the Fauci hearing today. Sean Davis, not a big Fauci fan. He's very fired up.
2: Somebody ought to belt you in the mouth.
1: No, we're not here to get anybody hit. That is not, we are an off ramp. That's what we are for you, okay? An audio safe space for cool people.
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1: Exactly. So 888-788-9910. If you want to be a part of this hour of Fox Across America, where we're doing a little bit of a reset. You know when I tell you you can restore your iPhone or your iPad to its factory settings, you know, before you downloaded those weird videos from Scandinavia, you know, that whole thing? You can do like you'll reinstall the original software, clean it out. Now you've got a decent laptop again, and you're not walking around like Hunter Biden.
4: Hunter's a dirtbag.
1: Okay, Sean Davis going to give us a factory reset on the COVID era, the Fauci era, and all things therein. We will also get into some of your calls, texts, tweets, and carrier pigeons. Also have a message coming in right now from Elizabeth Warren, of all people. This is a surprise. She left us a voicemail.
5: Hi-ya, hi-ya, hi-ya, hi-ya, hi-ya, hi-ya, hi-ya.
1: So silly. But as we get underway in this hour, a couple of things I wanted to run by you before we do the Fauci stuff. Because this, believe it or not, if you're watching Fox News today, one of the very few networks in the world even covering this goings on with Fauci and the diary and everything in between. Okay, the truth is this is not a top five story for the average voter. The COVID era is over. Yes, they were wronged by it. But the average person doesn't have the luxury of waiting around to see somebody read Fauci his truth. The average person is trying to pay for stuff, get their kid an education, hopefully move to a safer neighborhood or keep the one they're in safe and prosperous. Okay, and the larger conversation that's about to be had is the one regarding the midterms. Okay, the midterm elections are coming. If you would look at the projections right now, the Democrats are favored to win the House, Republicans favored to win the Senate, but not even that is a sure thing for the Democrat Party anymore, because their polling has like absolutely fallen off a cliff. Like, you know when those annoying Instagram influencers are taking selfies on top of rock formations? Every once in a while, one of them slips and, you know, that whole thing. Okay, that is the Democrats. Why? Because the most prominent voices in their party are the members of the DSA, the Democrat Socialists of America. They're more or less led by Zoran Mamdani. He's the kingmaker as the mayor of New York. But their national co-chair, Megan Romer, she was on with my girl Shannon Bream this weekend. And really quickly, just so we can have this conversation, I want you to hear Shannon Bream's back and forth with her, which is essentially a true or false. Are these things you people support doing? And I'm going to tell you this. Every single bad idea I've ever heard in politics, every single one, is something the DSA actually supports. Okay, every single one.
6: These people are crazy, I'm telling you. They're crazy.
1: And if you don't believe me, listen to their national co-chair, Megan Romer, with Shannon Bream, clip 17.
7: Okay, so we're going to put up on the screen a few of the things that are part of your platform, and I want to ask you, just give me sort of a true or false on these. Abolish the Senate.
8: True.
7: Okay, replace the presidency and Supreme Court as we now know them.
8: Yep.
7: Abolish ICE.
8: Absolutely.
7: Abolish borders and give amnesty to anyone currently in the U.S. illegally.
8: As a long-term plan, yep.
7: Defund the Pentagon.
8: Absolutely.
7: Abolish prisons, at least in large part.
8: Yeah, again, that as part of a long-term program, yeah.
7: Okay, so no prisons. Government or public ownership of most large corporations.
8: Yeah, absolutely.
9: Some of these women, they're so stupid.
1: So you're going to abolish the Senate, you're going to abolish ICE, you're going to abolish the presidency, you're going to abolish the Supreme Court, you're going to defund the Pentagon, you know, the people who fight the wars and keep us safe from enemy combatants. Okay, that's actually a platform to just destroy America as you know it. Like, I'm not being hyperbolic. I'm not the guy that tries to get you scared for a living. I don't care. This isn't one of those shows. This is a ridiculous show. But that's the actual party that is driving the discourse on the left. Okay, they want to get rid of the Senate. They want to get rid of the presidency, the Supreme Court, the Pentagon, the police, the border security. Do you know what that actually sounds like? It sounds like the movie The Purge, like straight up the movie The Purge. Okay, and I'm going to give you this because I want you to hear some CNN polling on where the Democrats find themselves. This is clip 22.
4: The Democratic Party net favorability. Back in 2018, when Democrats were able to take control of the House, they were actually on the plus side of the ledger. They were actually in positive territory at plus 1 point. Look now in 2026. We're not just talking down there underneath the Potomac. We're talking down there with the Titanic. We're talking 24 points underwater. And this is just the party overall. This isn't the congressional leadership. This is the party. The party. It's just a terrible, terrible, terrible brand.
1: I mean,
10: I admire your honesty.
1: Yeah, believe me, they didn't want to air that at CNN, but that is the reality. If CNN is saying you're 25 points underwater, you're probably 50 points underwater. And the reason why, and this is like such a teachable thing, and it's weird to me that I have to say this. For whatever reason, politicians have abandoned the axiom of the customer is always right. They're no longer running on what you want. They're running on what they want, and they're pretty brazen about it. Like, you think of the Save America Act, okay? 84% of Americans support voter ID. Okay, 84% of Americans want this, meaning Republicans, Democrats, Libertarians, Independents, 84% of us, okay, which is basically 90% of us. Okay, if you were ordering pizza, 90% of us wanted pepperoni and Domino's was like, nope, can't do it. Does that sound like Domino's is respecting the will of the customer?
11: The answer would be no.
1: No, but here's John Thune flat out telling you, nah, the votes ain't there. Clip 31.
12: Getting rid of the filibuster non-starter, you don't have the votes?
13: Well, we don't. I've had this conversation with the president many times, I think, as you know. And I actually suggested at one point that his team come up and sit down and visit with some of my colleagues. So they came up, met with about 20 Republican senators, and 15 were no on getting rid of the filibuster. The votes aren't there to do it. I know he thinks he can persuade people. But there are a lot of folks who are this is a hard position for a lot of Senate Republicans.
1: So that's John Thune. The votes aren't there. There's nothing we can do. But actually, there's something you can do. It's called get off your ass and get the votes. But they don't care. They don't feel like their job is in danger. They don't feel like they're going to lose any type of electoral support just because they're defying the will of 84% of the people. Which is also why the Democrats and the Socialist Party can run on, get rid of the Supreme Court, the presidency, the Pentagon, and abolish ICE, open the border, and give everything. Free healthcare, free college, free daycare, free Willie. Who cares? Doesn't matter. But the reason they are as unpopular as they are is because nobody's asking for these things. Like, nutbags are asking for these things. Like, if you support socialism for real, like, it's a loser ideology. And I mean that because socialism caters to the people who don't want to compete and win. It caters to the people who want to exert the energy, the initiative, the follow through of a loser and get treated like a winner. It is an everybody gets a trophy political ideology. You don't get out there and out hustle and compete and go, wow, I accomplished something. You lay sideways on a couch streaming Netflix videos in between visits to the porn site and wait for your government check to show up so you can buy another bag of Funyuns. Okay, it's a dead end ideology, and it's essentially appealing to people in their late 20s and 30s who were bad at life and decided it was somebody's fault other than theirs. That is the truth. Okay, but what's happening, and it's not unique to either party, is that politicians are getting further and further away from what people want. Okay, the Iran war, I've been pretty upfront with you about this. Okay, the average American doesn't care about the Iranian war. They just want it to end so the gas prices go down, inflation lowers, and we can take the restrictor plate off the economy. The only thing you're getting out of the Iran war right now is some entertaining sound bites. Like every once in a while, Trump says, we're going to go bomb Muhammad something, which is a good guess. They're pretty much all named Muhammad. And you're like, wait, can he even say that? I don't know. It's kind of funny. Or what he said to Trey Yingst this morning. Here's Trey Yingst relaying his conversation with the president, clip 23.
14: President Trump reacting to that Iranian attack on U.S. forces overnight in Jordan. President Trump tells Fox News about Iran, we are going to beat the effing S out of them. He went on to say, we'll be hitting them hard. They're going to get a beating. So clearly the United States is going to respond to what the president described as a surprise attack. He says U.S. forces had just minutes to shoot down these incoming Iranian ballistic missiles. The president says he has reviewed video of the shootdown, and it was U.S. forces conducting this operation to defend that area.
1: All right, so great. Obviously, you're thrilled. I'm thrilled that we were able to resist the attack. Okay, but this is an attack that's coming during what was supposed to be a pause or a ceasefire. It's very much in quagmire territory from the standpoint of, no, it's not going on for 10 years or 20 years like Afghanistan or Iraq. But it is hamstringing the economy, meaning the average American is not getting out of bed today, making a decision on the midterms based on whether or not Fauci gets in trouble in front of Congress or Trump launches another round of strikes against Iran. The average American is prioritizing primal things. You want to make money. You want to put food on the table. You want to have a roof over your head, keep the lights on, and hopefully at the end of the night, get a little something, something when there's nobody around. Okay. This has nothing to do with that. And you can say, well, Iran can't have a nuke and they're not going to have a nuke, which is, that's great too. So go bomb, take out Pickaxe Mountain, their nuclear facility, take away any remaining leverage that they have in this negotiation. The idea that we just keep doing this thing of Iran wants to make a deal and then they shoot at us and we shoot back and we go, Iran wants to make a deal, but then they shoot at us and we shoot back. It's making the president look stupid. It is. I promise you it is. His polling on this is terrible. And it is a priority of, yes, the military industrial complex. And yeah, I don't doubt there's a national security implication because Iran is the biggest state sponsor of terrorism in the world. But I'm telling you, it's crushing the president politically because it's not a top five issue for the average American. And that's what I'm so blown away by. It's like you've got these Democrat socialists campaigning on things we didn't ask for. We didn't say open the border and let us pay the bill for anybody who wants to come here and not work. We didn't say get rid of the cops, abolish the Supreme Court so we're like a lawless region. Nobody was asking you to destroy America. Okay, establishment politicians have done a good enough job of that over the last 40 years. They're the reason we have outsiders like Trump and Mamdani in the first place, because they are at least offering an alternative thought pattern to the status quo. And they're both proving in their own weird way that you can get a lot done at the government level if you feel like it. Okay, Donald Trump managed in his first month in office to close the border completely. Did it in 2 weeks. Okay, signed executive orders banning biological men from women's sports. The big, beautiful bill was the biggest tax cut in the history of our country. The Trump RX program lowered prescription drug prices. A lot of good things went on right away. Traditionally, guys get into office in politics, and it's like any other job you've ever worked. 80% of the people there are figuring out the bare minimum they have to do to keep their job. What do I have to do to make it look like I'm going hard every day so I can mail it in? And that's pretty much most jobs. I mean, I tell it to my kid all the time. Okay, what Trump and Mamdani are proving at the very least is that you can go out there and get a lot done if you want to. Unfortunately, in this moment, they're not getting anything done that we asked for. Okay, and I feel like on some level, and I can't prove this to you, I want to be responsible. There's like 200 radio stations listening around the country, around the world right now. Okay, I cannot prove this to you. Okay, but I feel like this war is hamstringing his popularity, hamstringing his presidency, and taking so much of our attention away from the economy, which is his one true superpower. In a weird way, it's allowing them to slow roll Trump's domestic agenda. Because if you are less popular as a president, there's less risk in resisting your agenda. Think about the Save America Act. 84% of Americans want it. Yet John Thune, the Senate Majority Leader, isn't worried about not giving it to them. Okay, he's not worried about not giving it to them because Trump doesn't have the political power to harm a John Thune. Okay, I don't know if he can harm Mitch McConnell because we don't know if he's actually alive. That's the moment we're living in. But the things people are being asked, you know, asking for from our government aren't being given to them. And that's the strange reality we find ourselves in now, is we're kind of living in this lawless political moment where nobody in Washington gives a rat's ass about anything you say.
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0: Oh, girl. They're playing Duran Duran. Things are getting heavy. It's Fox Across America with Jimmy Fallon. We're going to be talking with Sean Davis from The Federalist. His opening act, Wally, down in St. Petersburg Beach, Florida. Everybody loves a Wally call. Wally!
1: Oh, Jimmy. Sorry if it's a little noisy. I'm on the way to the Florida Keys to apparently be food and fun for sharks and dolphins.
0: Wally, you're getting fed to the sharks again?
1: Well, and then I'm going to get abused by the dolphins.
0: Okay. You were listening to the Kennedy story. So you're saying this is consensual. Yeah. This is consensual this time around. All right. That makes me happy.
1: Well, you know, we'll just keep it on the down low. But listen, seriously, on the Fauci, the only way to deal with this is we have to pass legislation or even a constitution amendment to remove quantified immunity.
0: Yeah.
1: I mean, this is a case where there should be a civil lawsuit that we can all participate in,
0: uh-huh.
1: You know, like the cigarettes. But we're also going to be on the hook until he meets the great vaccine in the sky. We're on the hook for his huge pension.
0: Yep. And whatchamacallit, this is the thing, okay? He made a gazillion dollars off that. One of the things that hasn't even come up today is he made a lot of money in what would appear to be, I guess, stock options for pushing some of these vaccines. Because I was doing this show on the road. I think I was at WJAS in Pittsburgh. It was when I got the Founders Award. Look at me. And I remember his testimony that day is he was talking about how he didn't have to disclose whether he made money. They're like, did you make money pushing this vaccine? He goes, I don't have to tell you that, which is a yes. You know what I'm saying? Because obviously it's pretty shameful and you'd deny it if you thought it was, you know, if you could. But he didn't want to lie under oath. So there's a lot of money been made. Go ahead.
1: The only thing we can look forward to is it's going to be an interesting conversation when he has a little powwow with Peter at the vaccine gates. And
0: yeah.
1: Peter's going to ask him that God wants to talk to him about playing God on earth.
0: Yeah, that would be good. I don't know if they're going to break into coverage of Outnumbered for that. We have to have a pool camera set up. But we can only hope, Wally. Listen, I'd love to stay and chat, but I know you're going to have sex with a dolphin. So let's do this again soon.
1: Wish me luck.
0: Wally! Wally's given up on humans. That's you know you're in a slump when you hear Kennedy tell a dolphin rape story and your first reaction is to drive to the beach. But that's the kind of hard-hitting journalism we do on this show. Sean Davis in the On Deck Circle. And I'm just prefacing this now. As a guy who's been running The Federalist since its inception, he has probably been on the front lines of every culture war BS narrative that's ever been fed to the American people. But there was no bigger one than the social pressure, public shaming, emotional blackmail that empowered Fauci and the COVID cops to take away jobs and shut down schools and deny people their livelihoods. And I don't doubt he has taken great joy in seeing the emperor without those clothes. But I do doubt we're going to get through this conversation without dropping a couple of F-bombs. So buckle up, Buttercup. Sean Davis, when we come back.
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3: Thanks for listening to WDBO. I'm Michelle Wargo with our top story. The Federal Reserve has voted to keep interest rates where they are for now. The vote, 9-3, was described by Fed Chair Kevin Warsh as a good family fight. Interest rates have been on the upswing since the Fed last met, which led to speculation that the Fed would raise rates. But Warsh, at a news conference after the decision, says other economic indicators point to a resilient economy.
4: The policy statement conveys just the facts. It's steering clear of forecasting, a choice we consider especially prudent at these uncertain times. Uncertainty, however, does not mean a lack of clarity.
3: Warsh also says the Fed's report didn't provide any future speculation on what the economy may do. President Trump is announcing plans today to renovate Dulles International Airport in Virginia. Speaking from the Oval Office, Trump said the 63-year-old airport is considered one of the worst airports in the world, and the proposed remake is long overdue.
5: We're going to make it maybe the best with some hard work and some good thought process.
3: The $22 billion renovations will include constructing new terminals while preserving the iconic original designs. Trump was joined by Transportation Secretary Sean Duffy and United CEO Scott Kirby. The Orange County School Board voted Tuesday to restrict the use of e-scooters and e-bikes on school campuses. Under the new policy, elementary and middle school students will no longer be allowed to use e-scooters or e-bikes to travel to campus. High school students may continue to use the devices, but will be required to follow new rules. The new guidelines state that only students with valid driver's license or a learner's permit will be allowed to bring e-scooters or e-bikes to campus. Students will also be prohibited from riding the devices on school grounds and must park them in designated areas separated from other vehicles. Orlando ranked first in a new analysis of mid-sized U.S. cities for small business growth.
5: The report from employee experience software company Blink gave Orlando a score of 46, placing it ahead of McKinney and Frisco, Texas. Tampa ranked fourth. Blink evaluated 200 most populous U.S. cities with populations of 500,000 or fewer. The analysis considered retail, food, and hospitality businesses, employment and population growth, internet searches for local businesses and downtown activities, and walkability. The report listed almost 2,000 new retail businesses and over 6,700 new food and hospitality businesses in the Orlando area. The data was current as of May 15th. Isaac Abdel-Messiah, WDBO News.
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0: Did you have the Polymarket over-under of 123 plead the fifths today?
10: Dude, I should have taken the over. Man. I'm actually shocked you showed up, to be honest.
0: Yeah. I wonder in the execution of this, was there any world where he was going to show up and answer questions? And the reason I ask you that is, you know, Rand Paul found this diary, which is hilarious. It reads like a man having phone sex with himself, in my opinion. But was there any world, like if Rand Paul doesn't release that until today, You know what I'm saying? Because it, you know, the buildup obviously was to generate interest in this. But do you think that played a role in him not testifying openly, or do you think he was just never gonna, I guess is my question.
10: I don't think he was ever going to testify because he actually knows what he did and he knows he's in real jeopardy. I know he was subpoenaed, but once you're going to take that sort of confrontational attack that you're not going to speak at all, I'm genuinely surprised that he even showed up. Like, if you're going to give the middle finger to Congress, you might as well use both hands. but to show up and allow that to happen, it shows me that Dr. Fauci, is they all like to call him, isn't nearly as smart as he thinks he is.
0: Yeah, that's what's interesting, okay? Is like, he turned out to be like kind of a useful idiot because they were building him up to tear down Trump during the pandemic and the 2020 election cycle. But he wound up looking dumber, I think, than anybody else associated with the pandemic and the handling, no?
10: Absolutely. I mean, he was lying to everyone. He didn't understand basic stuff about the science. And I use that with a capital S, that like those of us idiots on the outside knew in like April of 2020. But to me, the biggest piece of evidence that he is like a psychopathic moron. What type of adult male keeps a diary? Like, can we just be honest?
0: On a government server.
10: It's the gayest thing I've ever seen. You're like 80 and you're keeping a diary. What is wrong with you? Like, go out and do yard work and like just be alone with your dark thoughts and work it out that way. Adult men don't keep diaries.
0: Sean Davis is here. He's calling it balls and strikes. It's fair. These are all fair. No one's challenging this on the ABS instant replay system. Everything you said is accurate, in my opinion. But you know what? What do you think the bigger offense is, though? Okay, the diary or the celebrities who sang Imagine?
10: I think it was all the people he murdered.
0: Okay, fair.
10: I've been weighing the math, and I've put it together. On one hand, he's a liar. But he's also like history's greatest mass murderer.
0: Yes.
10: So I think the murders.
0: You know, what's funny is that we're having a conversation over here that isn't taking place everywhere in the country. Like, I don't know that this is going to get any coverage. Like, if this is getting coverage on CNN MS now, it's going to be because they'll characterize it as a political witch hunt to distract from the economy and the Iran war. Do you think there's any interest in comeuppance for anything? Anything like Russian collusion, the Hunter Biden laptop, any of it? Do you think there's any collective interest in like slamming on the brakes and being like, by the way, you people were wrong, and at least you should have to own that?
10: They'll never own it. And it's one area where, like, morally, I think it's reprehensible, their refusal to ever admit they're wrong. But the left actually understands how power works, and the right doesn't. And so the left understands, we own the media, we own all these institutions, we're just not going to talk about it. We're going to keep our people in power and in the dark. Anthony Fauci did his job, okay? He hijacked the world, he hijacked the election, he got Biden elected. We're never going to say anything bad about him ever, and we're never going to let anyone on our side know anything bad about him. I think the right could probably take some lessons from that. Mm-hmm. They won't,
0: yeah.
10: Because so much of the right is just interested in losing, but like beating the spread. I find it maddening.
0: No, you're not wrong. It's all the right now is just like political Calci. Like, we're Calci. That's what the right is right now. To the point that White House teleprompter operators are getting suspended for cashing in on Venezuelan raids and stuff like that. We're talking to the great Sean Davis. One other takeaway I had, okay, is I do think beyond him being evil and incompetent in everything else, he is also just a science nerd that became a celebrity and was clearly overwhelmed by that and became addicted to the fame and almost the deification that was given to him by a lot of liberal celebrities. Do you think that also became his North Star?
10: Oh, I think that was his North Star for a long time. I mean, there was one diary entry of his from like 2012 or 2013 where he was fuming that they wouldn't let him go on CNN and they didn't really understand what a rock star he was and that actually they were all jealous of him. The guy has been a narcissistic megalomaniac forever. We just didn't really get to see the evidence of it until he was thrust into the spotlight. And remember, he was the highest paid federal employee on Earth. Not only was he making more than the president, I believe, he was somehow making money off of like patents and research he did as a government employee. Like, the guy is a monster.
0: Yes. And there's an arrogance to that, because I remember when he was testifying 2 years ago when he was asked whether or not he made money off recommending vaccinations to children. And he said, I don't have to answer that, which is essentially a yes, because that's such a disgusting thing that if you didn't make money, you'd want to deny it, but not under oath. So he really was, he's in a weird way, because the other side still likes him. I don't even mean the media. Like, I get the whole useful idiot thing to the media, but and you know, the people that were kind of human shielding him today during the hearing. But I mean, like, the average voter, like, what would you say? I don't have an answer to this, but what would you say the polling is on his likability right now? Like, mainstream society as a whole, not just our sphere of people. Do you think it's 50-50? What do you think it is? Or do you think that many people caught on?
10: I assume it's 50-50. I assume it's your opinion of him is driven by your opinion of the overall political situation. Where you sit is where you stand.
0: Yeah.
10: So I bet it's 50-50. And I bet his approval rating on the left is like, all of it is strong approve, like no one's in the middle. And on the right, it's like, yeah, we should probably load him into a cannon and shoot him into space.
0: this at carnivals back in the day, they used to have dunk tanks, where you could like pay money and throw three balls and at least like dunk the guy in the water. Why don't we bring back a Trump tank, where Trump, you know, front lawns a couple of dirt bags that have been in the news cycles. You know, you could have a Plattner or a Swalwell. Maybe Michael Avenatti gets furloughed for the day. Do you remember all of these figures who were like the greatest guy in the world till we pretended they never knew them? I thought that would be healthy. Would that at least give us some catharsis?
10: Now, I like where you're going here. We're doing some real ideating on the fly here. Imagine if you could charge for that.
0: We could
10: pay down the national debt in like 5 minutes by charging to just hit Anthony Fauci in the face with a softball. Like, oh, I didn't know I was aiming for the dunk target. I'm sorry.
0: My bad. Wild pitch. But what I think is the worst thing about it is that he was kind of Adam Schiffing us. Do you know Adam Schiff was basically, when it came to Russian collusion, he was the guy with the really hot girlfriend who didn't live around here. You know, he was always talking up the collusion, but the collusion was always on a modeling shoot when it came time to meet it. Fauci was absolutely journaling something different than what he was saying on TV.
10: Yeah, he was, again, I'm sorry. Talk about an adult male journaling. I can't not laugh.
0: I love that you hung up on that. But I get it.
10: I can't get past it. But yeah, he was saying stuff in his diary with his like little troll pencil with the fluffy blue hair as the eraser. I don't think masks work. And then he goes out there and he's like, we got to have people in these masks. And like, you know, screaming at anyone and censoring those of us who said, yeah, we think it came from a lab. While writing in his dream journal, everyone knows it didn't come from a wet market.
0: it is My Little Pony Trapper Keeper. It's not good. And when I was reading this, you know, he started talking about Barbara Streisand. He's like, Barbara Streisand called me. She's a big fan. She has a lesion on her hip and her buttock. Is he allowed to be disclosing that on a government server?
10: I mean, no decent human would ever be talking about that. How about the fact that he went and publicly got vaccinated, telling everyone to go do it, and then ended up with a blood clot from it like a month or two later, and then told no one while chastising anyone who said, you know what, maybe we should pump the brakes on this vax thing before we know all the side effects.
0: Wow. I mean, it is psychotic. But does perhaps that vaccine injury absolve him for the first pitch he threw at the Nationals game?
10: Nothing absolves him for that. That might actually be his worst. I take back the mass murders. That pitch is his greatest crime. You maybe take 10 minutes away from your diary and practice throwing a tennis ball against the wall. I don't know.
0: We're talking to Sean Davis. All right, give me one more, because there's 8 billion angles to come at this from. But the one that I thought was of significance is I was playing these Chuck Todd clips earlier. So Chuck Todd, on a multitude of stories, he did this with the Hunter Biden laptop. He did this with Russian disinformation. He did this with the vaccine. He gives this condescending lecture. It's very NPR. He's giving it's an audiobook for those NPR headlines about how we're all dangerous and we're getting people killed. But he's closed 3 different clips I played on the show today with, for those of you on other networks, saying X, shame on you. I don't know how you sleep at night. Do those people actually, I don't mean publicly, I mean privately, do they feel anything or are they actual sociopaths?
10: No, they're actual sociopaths. I do have to give Chuck some credit, though. Uh-huh. As a fellow bald man,
0: yeah.
10: He was trying that, like, I'm going to push the hair forward on top of my head and maybe people won't notice for, like, years. And it was embarrassing. I'm glad he finally just accepted the rearward march of the hairline. Look, we've all been there, buddy. But, yeah, no. Chuck Todd is a totally unself-aware sociopath. He's always been an idiot. And the funniest thing about him to me is that once he got canned from NBC, like, nobody cares about him anymore.
0: Yeah.
10: He thought that it was his animal magnetism that was drawing people to the screens. And then once he got booted and had to do a podcast from his basement, like, nobody watched anymore. And you'd have to have a heart of stone to see that and not laugh.
0: Yeah, it's actually really, it's funny. And there's so many of them that actually fit that description too. That's been my favorite part for this, is that at the very least, we're getting to watch the cat take a bath. You know, you're seeing that bad body language on these people, but there won't be accountability. Like, Fauci's not going to jail, like he should, but there's no world. And even if they hold him in contempt of Congress, like, what could actually happen? Nothing, right?
10: Yeah, realistically, let's say they held him in contempt, that it's some, the House would do it because the Senate doesn't do anything that would require work.
0: That nothing. Well, you make a great point. Let me interrupt you, okay? Because I said this earlier, and I wanted to get your take on this, and I'm glad you jogged my brain. I said this earlier. Half of this hearing felt like they knew nothing could happen, but they could give a pound of flesh to a right-wing base that hates the Senate for not passing the SAVE Act. Was this essentially just TV reparations? Because John Thune is like openly being like, nah, there's nothing I can do. We don't have the votes. You could get off your ass and try to get the votes. Could you not?
10: Man, I wish they had the strategic sense to like be that calculating in how they do things. I think they just saw a camera like most politicians did and were like, hey, we can do the thing that people like here. We should do that. Like it's almost like a Pavlovian instinct.
0: Mm-hmm.
10: And by the way, bravo to them for that. They're finally like doing something good on camera instead of just crapping the bed, which they normally do in hearings.
0: Yeah.
10: So I don't want to be too critical, but let's just say Congress holds him in contempt. It goes to DOJ. DOJ charges him. It goes to a DC jury. They're going to come in bearing their Fauci candles all lit after having holding a vigil for him, and they're going to let him off. Like, so obviously that's what's going to happen.
0: Yeah.
10: But it doesn't mean he shouldn't be trashed for the rest of his life.
0: Yeah. No, there should be the cone of shame. Like, he just came home from the vet, or he should live in an OJ like exile, you know, where you had your freedom, but you were out there, you know? And I mean, that would be a best case scenario. And there needs to be some type of accountability for the nurses and the flash mobs. You remember that when like everyone was dying and we were getting and a one and a two, like, how is that okay?
10: So. No, I've got a simple plan for dealing with those people too.
0: Uh-huh.
10: We round them up into catapults and we launch them into the sea. I feel like it's a good compromise.
0: It's fine.
10: Maybe they can choreograph what they do while they fly into the ocean from the catapult.
0: I feel like one of those old routines, like the flying Willendas. You see, it's the thing about having Sean Davis on is you're going to get a productive discourse. We haven't solved America's problems, but we found a productive way to cope with a lot of them. Thank you for this, sir. You still got it.
10: Well, that's what I'm here for.
0: The best. Sean Davis, check him out on The Federalist every day. Check us out if we're allowed back on the air after this.
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13: America.

0: voters, the people, the you and me's of the world, realize that your enemy is not the guy who votes differently than you. Your enemy is the government, even if they're a member of your own party. This Constitution was drawn up to make sure that we had a representative democracy and not what we have now. It's like, hey, 84% of us want voter ID. Can we have it? No, shut up. You're like, okay, what else can we talk about then? And that's kind of how it works. So there is like an actual method to what I'm doing. You know, in the movie Pulp Fiction, when Samuel L. Jackson says he's trying to be the shepherd, that's all I am to you in the media. I'm just trying to be the shepherd over here, trying to keep people calm and have some productive discourse. It doesn't sound like it when you listen to the show. We spent 30 minutes today talking about dolphin rape.
1: What the hell did you just say?
0: It's a real thing, unfortunately. But the point is, this show is kind of an all-over-the-map show. We take the issues seriously. We don't take ourselves seriously at all. That being said, I am not on your TV tonight. I'm aware. I was supposed to do Waters World. We had to reschedule it. It's a whole big to-do, but I'll be back immediately, and then you'll see me on Hannity, and you'll see me on my TV show this weekend. There you go. A lot happening on the show this week, and you have no idea. The women of Fox News Saturday night will be by tomorrow to get you up to speed on everything that's happening on our ratings dominant program. Like, we're killing it on the weekends right now. So thank you. Because everybody who's listening to this nonsense, you are the ones that we're trying to do this for. Like, the people who just want an outlet to not take life seriously, to not feel like punching somebody in the throat every time you interact with cable news. That's why we sell so many comedy tickets. Like, there is a massive market for ridiculousness. You know, we sold out in freaking Anaheim. They tell us California is the most liberal place in the world. We went 3 for 3. We sold out all 3 shows. So much that we just added another show at KSRO. Is producing a special event October 24th out there in Santa Rosa, California. Those tickets are on sale, foxsportsamerica.com. You can also go see me in San Antonio on August the 15th at the Empire Theater. That's a big damn deal. And then we're going to be out in Rockford, Illinois, August the 22nd. And then just forget it, because this fall, I am literally away every single weekend from Labor Day on. Fayetteville, Arkansas, Reading, Pennsylvania, Richmond, Virginia, Clearwater, Florida, Colorado Springs, Santa Rosa, Grand Junction, Indianapolis, Oklahoma City, Salt Lake City, Concord, New Hampshire. And then we take a frickin' break. The show's over. Pay up and get out.
2: Thank you, everybody.
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Dave Packer. U.S. Central Command says it's concluded a fresh round of strikes on dozens of targets in Iran in retaliation for Tuesday night's surprise attack on U.S. forces. ABC News talked exclusively with Israeli Prime Minister Benjamin Netanyahu about what he believes are the options.

0: options that President Trump faces in trying to end the conflict in Iran.
1: He's got basically three options. One, to indeed succeed making a deal. Two, to continue the blockade. Three, to take military action. Anything that will produce the end of Iran's nuclear program is what we want. That's our common goal. We talked about it.
0: On Capitol Hill, Dr. Anthony Fauci, facing a blistering barrage of questions during a Republican-led Senate hearing on the COVID pandemic. Republican Senator Rand Paul leading the charge. Paul said in a book he believes that COVID came from a Chinese lab funded by the NIH while Fauci was in charge.
2: Many people believe this came from the lab. Do you think that the risks really are worth the benefits for gain-of-function research?
3: On the advice of counsel, I respectfully decline to answer based upon my rights under the Fifth Amendment to the Constitution.
0: Had the 85-year-old answering all questions just like that. In Wisconsin, cleanup in Menasha and Fox River, ravaged by an EF3 tornado earlier this week. Menasha Police Community Liaison Officer Matthew Rowe with an update on the injured.
4: Approximately 60 minor injuries with 40 transports via hospital. The other 20 were self-admission or self-walk-in to those hospitals.
0: Firefighters cleaning up in France and Spain after hundreds of thousands of people have been evacuated due to wildfires. In Columbia, South Carolina, the late Senator Lindsey Graham given a fond farewell in his home state. Governor Henry McMaster.
5: His impact was enormous, and I'm confident, as are you, that there will never be another Lindsey Graham.
0: You're listening to ABC News.
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0: The Markley, Van Camp, and Robbins Show. Jamie Markley, David Van Camp, Scott Robbins.
1: Hey there.
2: Been waiting for this day for a while.
1: Yeah, what are we going to talk about today, huh?
3: I don't know. I plead the fifth.
1: David called this yesterday. Because we were talking about this, and I was like, I can't wait for this. I can't wait for Rand Paul to go after him. This is going to be fun. It's going to be theater. Van Camp says, well, he'll probably plead the fifth. I'm like, no, he's not going to plead the fifth.
2: Yeah, because he could still go to jail.
3: Yeah.
2: If he perjured himself today.
3: Yeah.
2: And his lawyers knew that.
3: Yeah.
2: And he was definitely going to perjure himself. So they told him, don't talk at all.
3: Yeah, that's what it seems like. But
4: Julia Roberts still loves me.
1: This is right. What we were missing yesterday. This is
2: sorry.
1: Exactly what we were missing. Yeah, I wonder if Streisand is still going to take his calls now.
2: Who knows,
1: I
2: man.
1: Doubt it.
2: Who knows? And I know more than likely nothing comes from this.
3: Mm-hmm.
2: But at least for one day, that guy had to sit there and just take it.
3: Yes.
2: Exactly what he put everybody through.
1: Absolutely. Yeah. I agree with you 100% on that. The nation got to hear it.
2: And no, they didn't.
1: Well, they got to hear what he's accused of.
2: No, they didn't. That's the sad thing.
1: What do you mean, no, they didn't?
2: Because so many friends of ours and family members will never even see.
1: Oh, I see what you mean.
2: What happened today, okay. Because media still protects this guy. That is the unfortunate thing.
1: There was about a 30-second story this morning on Good Morning America that it was going to happen.
2: We'll see how they do tomorrow.
1: Yeah.
2: Because I know for most of us, right, someone pleads the fifth, what does that tell you?
1: Guilty.
3: Yeah, you got something to hide.
2: Exactly. What I'm waiting for to see how many legacy media outlets play it this way. Just because you plead the fifth doesn't mean you're guilty of anything.
3: Yeah.
2: It could just mean you're not looking to get in any sort of trouble that the GOP could twist your words, mm-hmm. because we know that Trump goes after his political opponents.
1: Yeah. Well, what kind of trouble can you get into if you're telling the truth?
2: Yeah. Exactly.
3: Well, I mean, you do have Fifth Amendment protections, and I think that's okay. I mean, I know, like, colloquially or just the common person hears it and is like, well, that person's obviously guilty. But, you know, for this, it's kind of avoiding what is probably going to be described as a perjury trap,
2: mm-hmm.
3: With Anthony Fauci. And there's a real open question, I mean, as to whether or not he can invoke the Fifth Amendment for things that he's already been pardoned for. Because it's kind of a legal gray area. But, like, for example, if I were convicted of dealing cocaine and then I got a pardon because I'm cool like that.
2: Because you know people.
3: Because I know people. I get a pardon. Now the DEA, FBI, everybody wants to come talk to me about my cocaine operation. Well, I can't really plead the fifth because there is no incrimination anymore. Unless I'm still doing it or unless I lie to them mm-hmm. in the future. But I would have no reason to because, well, I've got my pardon. Now, here's the gray area. If they start asking about an alleged heroin side deal I was running... Well, now I'm not sure I'm not going to invoke my Fifth Amendment privileges.
2: Well, not only that, there is the auto pen part of this.
3: Yes.
2: With the pardon that legally people are still not sure of. So, yeah, a lot of gray area there.
1: But I like the fact that they're like, well, he can't answer questions, but his attorney can.
3: Yeah.
2: And if you missed some of the grilling, here's a couple of examples. We'll start, with Josh Hawley?
3: Yeah, well, Josh Hawley did a little bit of trolling of Anthony Fauci.
2: Okay.
5: Well, nothing says honesty like taking the fifth, huh, Doc? Let's try something. What day of the week is it today?
6: On the advice of counsel, I respectfully decline to answer based upon my rights under the Fifth Amendment to the Constitution.
5: What color tie are you wearing?
6: On the advice of counsel... I respectfully decline to answer based upon my rights under the Fifth Amendment to the Constitution.
5: What color is the carpet in front of you?
6: On the advice of counsel, I respectfully decline to answer based upon my rights under the Fifth Amendment.
2: He's just going to do that all day.
3: Oh, yeah. Which there is part of me that finds that more satisfying than... him just deflecting yet again, because he had to sit there and take it. I know people thought he was nervous because he was shaking a lot.
1: Oh, he was shaking.
3: I mean, he was going full on country, thank you.
2: Yeah.
3: I don't know if that was nerves, though. I mean, I'm sure nerves is part of it, but to me, I'm thinking like, man, that guy is probably also pissed beyond belief because he's like, how dare you question? How dare you question Anthony Fauci? Sorry.
2: So you do the voice better than me. You're texting me, man, miss you here. You do it better than I do.
1: He's doing you doing Fauci.
3: Yeah, that's true. That's the thing. And I can't do it all that effectively right now because I got the crud.
1: Right, exactly.
2: Yeah, I mean, dude, when you can't answer what color your tie is or the carpet, you sound like a clown. So at least there is that. And then I'm watching it as Bernie Moreno takes over.
3: Yeah.
2: And, okay, I know people say that, well, he was just grandstanding. Okay, fine, whatever. Yeah. I still enjoyed it. Here's part of it.
7: Your advice to communities like that, to idiotic politicians who enforce those rules, arrested that mom for watching a football game with her own family outside.
2: Crazy.
7: When that story broke, I said to myself, I cannot stand idly on the side and watch this happen. It was about 6 years ago today that I decided I'm going to give up my businesses, sell them all, run for office, run for the United States Senate. Here I am sitting in front of you 6 years later saying, who the f*** do you think you were for doing that?
2: Yeah, no kidding, man.
3: Well, he's talking about that Ohio mom who had a mask apparently in her back pocket but didn't want to wear it because you're outside at a football game.
2: Yes.
3: And she said she had asthma at the time, and then they carted her away, and they tased her.
2: Yeah. It was nuts.
1: Mm-hmm.
2: We all had our crazy stories from the time. And I know I've said it before, but it's like 95 degrees, heat index 105. High school golf match. My son, all his teammates, and the opposing teams out there on the course with masks.
1: Yeah. Mm-hmm.
2: Sweating through them. Just absolutely idiotic.
3: Mm-hmm.
1: Well, I mean, I've told the story about my granddaughter's band concert.
2: Yeah.
1: Where they had the little slits in their masks so they could play their instruments.
2: Exactly.
1: What the hell is going on here?
8: The virus will transfer all over the golf course. Even when you're a fairway away.
1: Well, if it jumps
8: the Markley kid, he probably can't hit a fairway anyway like his old man. Anyway.
2: Just a joke, man.
1: And then, boy.
2: The lawyer for Fauci got booted.
3: Oh, yeah. Yeah, because he kept trying to talk over the people on the committee while he's pleading the fifth. One of his lawyers got kicked out because he kept trying to talk. Rand Paul had had enough.
2: Okay.
9: This testimony is from Anthony Fauci. This is not a game with his lawyers. He can advise. His lawyers can give him advice. He's got a half dozen here. They're all allowed to talk to him.
3: Yes.
9: All right?
3: Yeah.
9: But the attorneys are not recognized. In fact, the attorney was told not to sit at the table, and he's not obeying that recommendation. There's a row behind you, sir. That's where you were told to sit, and you're not. And now you're disrupting the proceedings. And so, look, this is the way Anthony Fauci wants to be remembered. For a lawyer not listening to the rules, that's the way you want to be remembered, and that's what you're going to do. You are not recognized, sir. Security, please remove him from the room.
3: You're gone. You're done.
2: Yeah, good.
1: Was there an applause light in there?
3: No, there's not. And
1: I didn't think so. That was organic, wasn't it?
3: The other thing that's really, I mean, satisfying about this whole thing, because he had to sit there and take it, but also, this is probably the first time that he's ever been in the, 250 times that he's been in front of a congressional committee.
2: Mm-hmm.
3: The first time... You've got a lot of people there who don't like you, who don't respect you, who think
2: That's
3: you
2: right.
3: lied to people to feed your own ego.
2: You did, and protected yourself.
3: And so, like, you had people laughing at him when he was just pleading the fifth. You had people cheering when his lawyer got the boot. That's very unfamiliar territory for St. Anthony Fauci.
2: Oh, 100%. That's a great point. And I know over the last couple of days, you guys have done plenty of flashbacks of Fauci with different things. That whole crap in 2020, it came from the wet market.
3: Mm-hmm.
2: But in his diary, which is unbelievable that he kept that diary. I know you guys mentioned this.
1: On a government server.
2: What
1: is going on here?
2: But the day before said, we know it didn't come from the wet market.
1: Right.
3: Yeah.
2: You lied through your teeth.
3: Yeah.
2: I mean, you caught, and you admitted in the diary.
3: Yes.
2: It's just, okay, more on that a little bit later. Someone else is swearing. That would be President Trump.
3: There was a surprise attack on U.S. forces in Jordan from Iran. And, well, the president got on the phone with Fox News' Trey Yingst, and here's the report from the pro, Trey.
2: Oh, yeah, he is a pro.
10: President Trump tells Fox News about Iran, we are going to beat the effing S out of them. He went on to say, we'll be hitting them hard, they're going to get a beating. So clearly the United States is going to respond.
2: Mm-hmm.
1: Well,
3: I hope so, because enough is enough with all this stuff.
2: Dude, and here's the thing, I don't even mean to make light of it, because it's serious stuff. They say a surprise attack. Well, yeah. Aren't they all?
1: Well, for the most part, yeah. I don't think they telegraph it ahead of time, no.
2: No, and even if they did, who cares? You got to hit them hard afterward anyway.
3: You do. Mm-hmm.
2: You know, it's just crazy. Okay, other news out there. What is the deal with this Cornell student?
3: Okay, so there's this 19-year-old student at Cornell who's gotten a lot of attention because he really doesn't like the Jews. Austin Franco is his name. Now, he applied for an internship a while back, then skipped the interview. The company messaged him, hey, are you still interested? And he responded, quote, not interested in working for a Jew. And so that went viral. And Piers Morgan interviewed him. And wow, you know, elite universities are really not sending their best. This is probably the worst analogy I've ever heard.
2: Okay, roll it.
11: I've had enough experiences that were displeasing that I didn't want to be around them. It's just a preference, and I don't think there's anything wrong with that. If you had a problem with Asian people or midgets, right? Like, you know, let's say you're around 10 midgets, right? And all of them are really mean to you. They step on your feet, right? You're going to say, okay, I don't want to be around you anymore. And if your boss is somehow a midget, you're going to say, listen, I don't want to work for you because you're a midget. It might not be a nice thing to say, but is it really worth losing our marbles over this?
3: Why are the midgets catching strays here, man? What's going on?
1: Where's Hank?
3: I know. Well, I mean, Hank Johnson did expose the danger of the midget.
1: Midgets,
3: by saying if you get 30 of them together, they could beat a giant in a cage match.
2: He did say that. My gosh, I've never heard anything quite like this before,
12: what
2: man.
12: What happens when you put in a cage fight a giant in with a midget? You've got midgets.
2: Well,
12: against giants.
2: You don't want to work with them anymore, I'll tell you that, Hank.
12: Not win the fight, I'm going to tell you that. You put 30 midgets in with the giant.
2: Mm-hmm.
12: That's where you put the midgets together.
2: Yeah.
12: Like the giants take real good care of the midgets as long as the midgets do what the giants want them to do.
2: Look, eye to eye.
12: Now
2: the
12: they're
2: giant.
12: Going to crush the midgets.
2: Yes.
12: Midgets get a chance to speak with one voice, and the midgets then have a chance mm-hmm. collectively to speak eye to eye with the midget.
2: That's right, Hank. Now what about the Jews? I can't wait for that one, Hank.
1: Jews and midgets. Oh my God.
3: What if you don't? What if you work with a bunch of Asians or midgets? What? What's going on?
1: Right.
2: You talk about midgets, and Fauci's like, quit picking on me today.
1: He's a gnome.
2: The five stories we're watching today next.

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7: The Federal Reserve is leaving interest rates unchanged. It's the fifth straight time the Fed has kept rates steady. Senator Rand Paul says he wants Dr. Anthony Fauci held in contempt of Congress after Fauci repeatedly invoked his Fifth Amendment rights during questioning Wednesday about his handling of the COVID-19 pandemic. Whataburger has announced the opening date for its new Orlando restaurant. The Texas-based burger chain will open its East Colonial Drive location on August 6th.
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3: Then, the 5 stories we're watching today.
4: 1, 2, 3, 4, 5. Number 5, another strange coincidence here. I'm assuming New York Mayor Zoran Mamdani has an 18-member legal advisory committee, and there are some legal groups who are saying, wait a minute, how do you have 0 Jewish people on this?
5: Because he can't stand Jewish people.
6: He hates Jews. Yeah.
5: Part of the plan.
4: Are you telling me that that's not just a strange coincidence? Number 4, the Kentucky governor is demanding proof of life for Senator Mitch McConnell, who's been out of the spotlight for weeks due to health issues. Team McConnell's posture apparently is, you'll get nothing and like it. Number 3.
5: Got to admit, if you flip the parties, you'd be like, what's going on?
6: I think the proof of life needs to be done. Yes.
4: There are a whole lot of people who are, even on the right, who are like, what the hell is actually going on with them?
5: Exactly.
4: Have you seen the AI videos?
6: I did.
4: He's put out a couple of pictures, Mitch McConnell has, of him next to his wife, where he's like with today's newspaper on it.
6: Right.
4: And then they run it through AI and they have him like jumping up and dancing.
6: Yeah.
4: See, like, he's fine.
6: Yeah.
4: Yeah, I do want to know what's going on with that guy.
7: Yeah, no kidding.
6: He's not bad. He starts dancing around the room. It's hilarious.
4: Yeah. Number 3, President Trump telling Fox News that the U.S. will respond after attacks on U.S. forces in Jordan by Iran. He said, quote, we're going to beat the bleeping bleep out of them. Number 2, Anthony Fauci pleading the 5th today, refusing to answer questions at a Senate hearing, which may set him up for a contempt of Congress charge because the pardon he got might plausibly negate that 5th Amendment privilege, among other issues. And then number 1, Rand Paul wasting no time announcing that the committee will be holding a vote to hold Dr. Fauci in contempt of Congress.
6: Okay. Let's go then. Let's go. I'm all good with it.
5: We'd all like to see something come of this.
6: Absolutely.
5: Not getting my hopes up.
6: Got
5: we'll see.
6: Wrecked lives, man. Wrecked lives.
5: We'll see. David, last night you had texted Scott and I that the Tony Romo drunk driving arrest video was out.
4: Yeah.
5: So you watched it, Scott.
6: Yeah.
5: Watched it. What did you think watching it? And if you haven't seen it, you can hear at least part of it.
8: Where are you coming from?
9: The golf course. And I'm going to meet Grandma and Grandpa.
8: I'll take a driver's license from you.
9: You got it.
8: How many drinks have you had?
5: Zero.
8: As of right now, we're on a leveled ground. We're on a bridge. I want to convey you somewhere that's going to be an even surface, free of debris.
9: Yes, I agree. So we don't get hit.
8: Turn around for me.
5: What's strange to me, and I know I'll sound like a homer for Romo on this, I don't hear him slur.
6: No, I didn't either. I wondered myself.
4: He's kind of got the buzzed, goofy grin on.
5: Like buzzed, I could see.
4: Yeah.
6: No, we've learned buzz driving is drunk driving,
4: that's
6: sir.
4: That's true.
5: Yeah, so you could be like 0.08, depending on the state, right?
6: Right. But there wasn't the outwardly slobbering and, you know, not being able to do the straight line thing. None of that. But.
5: Yeah. And the actual test itself.
6: Yeah.
5: When he's got to walk the straight line.
6: Right.
5: At first, I'm watching him like, he just walked in a straight line. Yeah, but it wasn't toe-to-toe.
4: Yeah.
6: Right.
5: Okay. So what do you think? Is he going to beat that rap?
4: I don't know. I thought it was interesting that at least the portions I saw, he didn't name drop himself.
5: No.
4: Yeah.
6: I think she knew who he was.
4: Yeah. I did like the, because when they go to level ground and she asks him, have you had any head injuries? I think it was NFL memes. They put that question and he like freezes for a second. And then it's just a montage of times he's been knocked down to the turf.
5: Oh, yeah.
4: Hello, darkness, my old friend.
5: Oh, yeah. Yeah, no kidding. Yeah, it'll be interesting to see what comes of that. All right, more on the whole Fauci thing. And James Tallarico loves black people. He says it again. All coming up right here.

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0: ABC News, I'm Dave Packer. U.S. Central Command says it's concluded a fresh round of strikes on dozens of targets in Iran in retaliation for Tuesday night's surprise attack on U.S. forces. On Capitol Hill, Dr. Anthony Fauci facing a blistering barrage of questions during a Republican-led Senate hearing on the COVID pandemic. Fauci invoked his Fifth Amendment rights and refused to answer questions. ABC News legal contributor Royal Oaks.
1: If the Senate committee does vote next week to find Fauci in contempt and the full Senate goes along, the matter could be referred to the U.S. Attorney's Office for criminal prosecution. If convicted, Fauci could be looking at a year in jail and a hefty fine.
0: Firefighters cleaning up in France and Spain after hundreds of thousands of people have been evacuated due to wildfires. DoorDash announced it's one step closer to building its own drone delivery fleet, getting clearance from the FAA to make deliveries using drones. The company says drones will allow DoorDash to serve more customers.
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4: Use and heroin-related overdose deaths are increasing among people from all walks of life in the United States. 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

0: Markley, Van Camp, and Robbins Show. Jamie Markley, David Van Camp, Scott Robbins. Okay. So the socialists trying to take over the Democratic Party.
1: Yes.
0: We've got a candidate here.
1: Oh, yeah. And they're not all that bright. Socialist Francesca Hong is likely going to be the Democrat nominee in the Wisconsin governor's race. She's a big-time supporter of defunding the police. But suddenly, like during a debate, says she wouldn't sign a bill to defund the police. And, well, afterwards in the spin room, she was asked about that.
0: Okay. Which is it?
2: Why do you believe that the police must still exist?
3: Still exist? Because the reality of this moment and in the types of public safety systems that we have, I want us to be sensible and realistic, but we know now that the billions invested in the criminal legal system is not working. We are spending on incarcerating an individual more than tuition for UW-Madison.
0: Yeah, we need to spend more.
1: Yeah,
0: we need actually more people in jail.
4: Yes. I've never heard that equation before. Holy smokes.
0: Right.
4: Wow, is that a reach? Okay.
0: What this moment calls for, no, what every moment calls for is criminals going to jail. Oh, man. It's pretty simple.
3: You know, this is about making sure that local law enforcement is working with community, that we are taking resources from the state and investing in things like public education, victim services, out of school programs for our kids to go and have a great, like, be able to be themselves. These are things that data.
0: Be themselves.
4: What does that mean?
0: Yeah. That means when a young kid becomes a gangbanger, see, they just couldn't be themselves.
1: Kids need to be themselves, and that means crime.
0: What? Right.
4: It could have been playing putt-putt golf after school. But no. There was horseplay going on with guns.
0: What I've noticed is the bad kids, those after-school programs don't really appeal to them.
1: Right.
4: They got no... It's organized play. We don't want that.
0: Dopey?
4: No.
0: You should know this by now. You're supposed to be educated.
3: And facts have shown that prevent crime. Again, if you want to be tough on crime, you better be tough on causes.
2: Do you still long-term want to abolish police? The ultimate.
3: You know, I believe that we have to be serious about public safety, and I'm going to be a governor that is more serious than anyone else in making sure that we are building systems of care, that we are focusing on...
0: Systems of care? Community. You need to lock up criminals. Right. This isn't hard. 3 jabokes could figure it out. You just follow the trends.
4: Systems
0: for a little
4: care.
0: While.
4: Sounds like a movie, doesn't it? Like a rom-com of some kind?
0: Well, yes.
4: Yes.
0: It's like you feminize everything.
4: Absolutely,
0: with this
4: yes.
0: big, open, bleeding heart. Well, if we just gave him these things, then...
4: We've done all of this. We've dumped money into all
0: of
4: these
0: course.
4: After-school programs. You can't force people to go.
0: Roll it.
3: And guns off of our street.
0: Guns off our street. How are you going to do that?
4: Yeah.
0: How are you going to do that?
3: We are focusing on lowering crime, getting guns off of our street, and making sure that folks...
0: Do you know how you could get guns off the street? Automatic prison if you're caught with an illegal gun.
4: I'd vote for you based on that.
0: They won't do it.
4: Yep.
0: Okay.
3: And making sure that folks who are incarcerated, which 90% of those folks will be going back to community, that we're lowering recidivism rate. And it's appalling to me that for folks who are working within our prisons, they have some of the highest suicide rates of any job and occupation. So this system is not working. If we want to be serious, we better be putting these billions into the things that we know prevent crime.
1: Right after
4: like
1: that,
4: what?
1: One of her aides whisked her away because they knew she was circling the drain.
4: Oh, yeah, because we were borderline McGurkin anyway.
1: Yeah.
4: We were heading in that direction where none of this makes sense.
0: Oh, yeah. Yeah, no doubt.
4: None of it does.
0: No. I mean, for a young, naive person, that might sound really cool. Like, hey, if this was just tried and maybe this would work. Because I think most people, honestly, would like to see a society where there's not a whole lot of crime and everybody can flourish sure. and everyone has opportunities. But we know that if you defund the police and start saying, well, if we just take that money and give it to these programs.
4: Right.
0: For these, it doesn't work.
4: No, it doesn't work. It's never worked.
0: Unless it's tough on juveniles.
4: Yes.
0: And there's an expectation and a punishment.
4: Yes.
0: My gosh.
4: But it's not lining up signal file to go outside and look at butterflies.
0: No, absolutely not. Is that what they do?
4: I don't. It's all these
0: after-school butterfly programs.
4: Programs, you know, that are they're built around these kids who you think are going to want to just come.
1: Midnight. Right. It's midnight butterfly catching.
4: Yeah, it is. Yeah. And today we'll go out into our magic garden and we'll look at, you know.
1: Teacher, why is there a homeless person shooting up heroin in the garden?
4: Right. Exactly.
0: Okay, other news out there. Boy, it seems like Trump's a little irritated with Benjamin Netanyahu.
1: Yeah.
0: Because Netanyahu had publicly announced, you know, we have the proof that Iran's still trying to develop a nuclear weapon.
4: Mm-hmm.
0: And Trump's like, yeah, that's not news to me. I don't know why he did that.
5: Well, I don't need Bibi to tell me that. Bibi's telling me that because he wants me to stay involved. I mean, I don't necessarily. We have the finest because of the Space Force. We have the greatest cameras in the world focused on. We know exactly what's going on. But, no, I heard Bibi announce that. I said, why don't you just tell it to me? Why do you have to announce it to the world? I know exactly what's going on at Pickaxe. It's not a big problem.
0: Yeah. Yeah. Little riff there. Mm-hmm. But according to Netanyahu, no, it's all good. Same goals.
1: Yeah.
0: As it's always been. So we'll see.
4: Mountain.
0: We'll see where that goes. Sounds like a Disney ride, doesn't it?
4: It does. Yeah. Come get on Pickaxe Mountain.
0: Yeah.
4: Or a Neil Young song.
0: Oh, gosh. It would suck then.
4: Oh, to live on Pickaxe Mountain.
0: Pickaxe Mountain.
4: With all the bombs and nuclear weapons.
0: Ugh. Mm-hmm. All right. It's that time. We do it a couple of times a day. Go around the table. It may not be the biggest story out there, but it caught your attention. David, today, what's your story?
1: Well, James Tallarico, that's the weird little guy. He's a Democrat running for Senate in Texas, and he has a huge problem with the black vote. Partially because he is kind of a weird little guy, and yeah, he is,
4: yeah.
1: And the black community, even among Democrats, not really down with the whole, like, there are six genders,
0: no.
1: You know, Jesus, yeah, I'm a Christian, but take him or leave him, you know.
0: Mm-hmm.
1: Like, that's a problem, especially in the black community. Well, he's throwing $25 million at black outreach, and this is...
0: Yes!
1: Just give them money.
0: Listen, what does it take to win you people over?
1: Here's cash.
0: Cash?
1: Well, he's talking about it with CBS News.
0: Okay.
6: Well, there is no way to win Texas without black Texans. If, mm-hmm. If we're going to do that effectively, we have to show up for, invest in, and listen to black communities. And that's what we've been doing over the course of this campaign.
0: Invest.
6: You know, we
0: give them money.
4: That's always the word, isn't it? Investment. But
0: yes.
4: Yeah.
0: Because listen, you can't win Texas without black Democrats.
4: Buying votes.
0: And as a guy that appears to be, well, a little funny and rumored to be other things that is not all that popular within the black community, we got to throw some cash at him now.
6: You know, we have been convening black business leaders, black faith leaders, black elected officials all over the state in the big metro areas and in the smaller towns. I've been visiting black-owned businesses and black churches all over Texas. I've been appearing on black media here in DFW, in Houston, and national black media. And then we've been holding these town hall discussions, including in Houston on Sunday and in DeSoto yesterday.
4: Yes. First thing I thought, too. First thing I thought.
0: Oh, yeah.
4: Yeah.
0: Mm-hmm. That's right. Say it, James.
1: Yes.
0: Someone please. Make him say it.
1: Please.
0: That Jasmine was incredible.
1: Crockett, please salvage me. I'm begging you. What do you want?
4: Oh, gosh.
0: All right, Scotty, what do you got for your story?
4: The summer of 2020, a few months into the COVID-19 school shutdowns, as many as 2.5 million kids found themselves newly homeschooled. About 5.5% of the families had previously homeschooled, but as 41 states required their schools to close, the number doubled to about 11%. Most had endured Zoom school, and some of the parents noticed for the first time, by the way, what their kids were actually learning, because you got to see it.
0: Oh, yeah.
4: You were watching it on the video screens, yeah. Right? Many were working from home and doing that themselves, so they got a chance to look at it. Well, wait a minute, I don't want my kids involved in this. Homeschooling numbers dipped a bit from 21 to 23 when the restrictions were eased and some of the families returned their kids to the classrooms, but many continued homeschooling. This number in 2024, the number of homeschooling families stood at around 6.5%. That's a pretty sizable number. That places what they once required a fringe movement into more of a mainstream movement, which they're seeing increase as more and more schools turn to wokenomics and whatever else is going on. So anyway, good news for homeschools.
0: Good.
4: And we're proponents of homeschooling.
0: I mean,
4: if you can do it, if you're smart enough to do it and you're good enough to do it, why not?
0: I've heard, you know, it not work out for a few people, but for the most.
4: Overwhelmingly, like, the ones the most, I know.
0: Yes, yeah. It's worked out really well, I would say. Okay, for my story, I see the headline and I'm like, I don't know what's going on here. I see David Lee Roth and Alex Van Halen reuniting.
4: I saw that too. What's like, that all
0: whoa.
4: About?
0: Now I know that Alex Van Halen has all these lost tapes, recordings of he and Eddie, music, and someone, and Steve Lukather's working on this, like for some sort of release, like a Van Halen album. Like, is he going to get Roth to sing that?
4: Mm.
0: That's not what they're reuniting about. Because, yeah, they've been at each other's throats at different times. It's for a TED Talk that's happening tomorrow.
1: A TED Talk with David Lee Roth?
0: And Alex Van Halen.
1: Oh, no.
0: Yes. Uh-huh. This is going on in Fargo, North Dakota. They're going to be talking about Van Halen. I don't know what else. Yeah, sure, why not bring in some Van Halen? I mean, I'm interested to see it.
4: Well, I guess.
0: The Alex Van Halen book is fantastic if you're a fan.
4: I read it. Yeah.
0: Really good. But, you know, Dave just canceled the tour, and rightfully so.
4: He's time on his hands, I guess, huh?
0: Every time there was some terrible clip of Roth singing again, David would send it to me. Almost to say, remember when you thought that guy was cool? Listen, man, by the time you were born, him and his prime was already over, David. You weren't, you know, 11 years old when that first album came out, okay?
1: He's still doing the tight leather pants.
0: Yeah.
1: Got armadillos in my trousers.
0: Yes.
4: He's doing the microphone thing where he twirls it around like a baton. Yeah.
0: Well, and thrusting and all of that. You know.
4: The act is the same.
0: I know.
4: The act is exactly the same.
1: Embarrassing.
0: Before that last tour in 2015, and Eddie still played great. Have you ever seen the interview that Eddie did with Billboard magazine? Where he's like, Dave, I don't understand him. He has no self-awareness. He thinks he's still in his 20s. He's not.
1: Yeah.
0: Like, he's just ripping his lead singer before a tour started. It's wild.
4: Yeah.
1: Well,
0: but anyway.
1: In his defense, Eddie knew that David Lee Roth can't read, so.
0: He's actually a very smart guy. Seriously.
4: I believe you.
0: But, dude. Yeah, so I'll be interested to see what the TED Talk is, but I would not go on that tour if I'm Alex, that's for sure.
4: Will there be any scat singing?
0: I hope not. All right. Oh, a drug dealer shouts out to his baby as he's getting arrested. And a news update next. 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So before you make any big financial decisions, it's worth getting informed.
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9: Wall Street has closed with stocks sharply lower. It comes after the Federal Reserve's decision to leave interest rates unchanged. President Trump says it's now the U.S.'s turn to hit Iran. While speaking to reporters in the Oval Office on Wednesday, Trump was asked about Iran's ballistic missile attack on U.S. forces in the Middle East. Dr. Anthony Fauci is facing a contempt of Congress vote after he refused to answer questions related to COVID-19 on Wednesday.
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0: The Markley, Van Camp, and Robin Show. Yes, a lot of people talk about the weight loss injections because they get results. 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And they definitely don't want any of the depends things that they would have.
4: Yeah.
0: I'm not making that
4: I
0: up.
4: Know. 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
0: But if you're in that boat and want to lose significant weight and wish there was an alternative, there is. 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
0: News update, David Van Camp.
1: This is kind of wild. eBay and former top executives of eBay will pay $55 million to resolve a lawsuit alleging an elaborate harassment campaign against a couple who wrote blogs critical of eBay. The couple, Ina and David Steiner, accused eBay leadership of mailing a series of threatening deliveries to their home in 2019, which included a box of live cockroaches, a bloody pig's head mask, and a funeral wreath. eBay pleaded guilty a couple years ago in a criminal case over the harassment and paid a $3 million

0: It wasn't a real pig's head. I thought the same thing when I read it. I'm like, oh, no. No, it was a mask of a pig's head.
1: Because some people have sent other people pig's heads.
0: Oh, yeah, real ones.
1: Yes.
0: Oh, yeah.
1: They're crazy.
0: Yeah, they're usually connected somehow with some really bad people.
1: Yes. All right, we got to get to Nimrods. Mm-hmm. Like, I feel like we already started.
2: When the going gets tough.
3: Damn it, this is too hard.
2: The dumb get dumber.
4: All right, Dean.
2: It's Nimrods in the News on the Martley, Van Camp, and Robbins Show.
3: I love the poorly educated.
1: All right. Nimrods in the News. We go to Florida. 29-year-old Donnie Williams pulled over, and he tried to run. He just ran right into the woods. Police then used a canine unit to track him down. He was hiding in thick brush. And at the same time, he was on the phone with his lady.
0: Oh, yeah?
1: And the thing is, he probably knew he was going to go back to prison. He's done two stints before, totaling 8 years. Police said he had a backpack with loaded handgun, 203 grams of meth, 17 grams of fentanyl, 7 grams of crack cocaine.
0: Wow.
1: So he probably knows he's going
0: for
1: back.
0: A while, yeah.
1: So in the body cam footage, you can hear Donnie shouting into the phone that he loves her. It's like, I love you. We have the audio if you want to hear. I'm sure you do. Roll it.
5: Come out to me. I don't care. Come out to me. Show me your hand.
6: Babe, I love you, babe.
7: Turn on your stomach.
6: Get off your phone.
1: Boy, how does she tell the rest of the family, yeah, Donnie's going back to jail, but he said he loved me.
0: He was a good provider.
1: Yeah, you know.
6: Babe, I love you, babe.
5: I love her, man.
1: That's Nimrods in the News.
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3: From ABC News, I'm Dave Packer. The war with Iran appears to be expanding. The U.S. making good Wednesday night on President Trump's vow to retaliate after Iran launched attacks on U.S. bases Tuesday. And now an American tanker has been struck by a drone in Egypt. ABC's Mary Bruce reports a majority of Americans are not behind this war.
4: A new Quinnipiac poll shows 66% of voters say the war with Iran has not been worth fighting. Trump says he's still hoping to strike a deal with Iran. One person who's not optimistic, Israeli Prime Minister Benjamin Netanyahu, who met with Trump at the White House yesterday and spoke with ABC's Lindsay Davis.
5: Well, I don't know if it's unlikely, but I'm skeptical about Iran's mode of operandus, method of operating.
3: Kevin Warsh, the Fed chair, and the Federal Reserve voted to hold interest rates steady on Wednesday.

0: President Trump telling reporters inside the White House Wednesday that while it's not the decision he would have wanted.
1: Kevin's got a board. He's fantastic. He's a brilliant guy, smart. I know he'd love to see lower interest rates, but he's got a board, and it's a political board, and they want to keep rates up.
0: Dr. Anthony Fauci refused to answer questions from a Senate committee Wednesday looking into the origins of COVID-19, accusing Republican Senator Rand Paul of having an unhinged obsession with him. Paul asking about the NIH funding of a lab in China.
2: Many people believe this came from the lab. Do you think that the risks really are worth the benefits for gain-of-function research?
3: On the advice of counsel, I respectfully decline to answer based upon my rights under the Fifth Amendment to the Constitution.
0: He pleaded the Fifth dozens of times. Millions of seniors could soon be paying more for their prescription drug coverage. The Trump administration ending a Biden-era federal subsidy program at the end of the year that's helped keep drug premiums low for Americans on Medicare Part D coverage. You're listening to ABC News.
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18: I plead the fifth.
19: Mm-hmm. Oh, boy.
18: 111 times.
20: Yes, that is the final tally from Dr. Anthony Fauci, science.
19: Could you bet on that on Pauly Market, by the way, David?
20: Oh,
19: sorry,
20: I'm sure you could.
19: Interrupt, but I should have put some money on that. I would have gone under, probably. That seems like a lot.
21: If I were you, Scott, I wouldn't put money on anything with your record.
19: No, you're right. But, you know, I can't help myself.
21: And before you would do that, I would say, hey, pay up, because you owe me.
19: I know. I'm forever indebted to you, and what the interest is killing me.
21: It's down at like 88, I think.
19: No.
21: But we could bet on something later today.
19: 15% interest or something you're getting.
21: I would have said under 111, to be honest.
19: Oh, yeah, definitely, right? Because that seems like a preposterously high number.
21: Well, my goodness. When he wouldn't answer a question like this.
22: Do you have that in front of you?
21: A folder.
22: Yeah. On the advice of counsel, I respectfully decline to answer based upon my rights under the Fifth Amendment of the Constitution. Let the record record that the witness has refused to answer whether there's a folder in front of him based on his Fifth Amendment right.
21: I hear the laughter.
20: People laughing, yeah.
19: Yeah.
20: Again,
21: my goodness, man.
20: It's probably the first time where a majority of the people in a hearing that features Anthony Fauci, the majority of those people have actually been against him, like rooting against him. It's a very unfamiliar land for him.
21: Yeah. And it was good to see. I don't know if anything comes of it, but there are certainly questions. So Biden gave him the pardon, but that was the auto pen. And then when he's not cooperating, I know he was pleading the fifth so he wouldn't perjure himself because he still could be found guilty of that. Mm-hmm. But there's another part of this that's kind of a gray area, David. You brought it up earlier.
20: Yeah, well, the gray area is if he has accepted that pardon for everything that happened before the pardon was issued, then does he actually have the ability to invoke his Fifth Amendment right? Now, again, it's kind of in that weird gray area. I know there are some people who will say, no, it's absolutely not possible, or yes, it's absolutely possible. I don't know. This is a pretty unique circumstance, and it'll have to get tested. And that test is going to come in the form of a contempt of Congress charge, it appears.
21: Yeah. Man, oh, man. Did you guys happen to hear the Joni Ernst part of this?
19: I didn't.
21: Oh,
19: I know,
21: dude.
19: She was there, yes.
21: Because this was not just coronavirus stuff. I'll just play a little bit of the clip here.
23: The Fifth Amendment to the Constitution.
24: Dr. Fauci, we have learned that U.S. coronavirus researchers at UNC shipped, quote, humanized or transgenic mice to China by around 2017 for use in their dangerous coronavirus work. Under your NIAID coronavirus, researchers also used aborted baby body parts in mice research, and taxpayers paid for them to do that. NIH-funded coronavirus researcher Dr. Ralph Barrick and his colleagues at UNC put parts of livers, thymuses, and chunks of human fetal lung that they got from aborted, almost five-month-old human babies, they put those parts in their research mice. They disgustingly named them BLTL mice and wrote they had created a, quote, sandwich of aborted body parts in the mice. Get it, folks? BLT.
21: Yeah. That was stuff people had no idea about. That was also a part of that hearing today. Think that one's going to be covered on Good Morning America tomorrow?
19: Oh, that's awfully tough to hear.
21: Golly. It is, but it's not going to be covered.
19: Disgusting.
21: But that's happening. Yeah. That happened.
19: Ugh.
21: Yeah. It's absolutely brutal. When I first walked in here today, the first thing you said to me, Scott, was that guy's a monster.
19: He is a monster. Yeah. I stand with that.
21: Oh, yeah.
19: Yes. And all these progressives that are like, well, you know, Donald Trump also took the fifth and, you know.
21: Oh, Bernie Moreno, you had the clip earlier, David, him saying, who the do you think you are?
19: Well, that's just it, right?
21: I mean, but he also, no, hold on a second. He also mentioned that he wants to make an ad out of all of the Democrats today that said,
19: yeah,
21: was still defending him.
20: Yeah.
19: Well, I hope the people at the RNC were listening and they've already got this thing getting ready to roll.
20: Oh, they do.
19: Because you got to put that out in front of people right now.
21: Yeah. Because there are even Democratic voters that are now finding out exactly what happened during COVID and can't believe it.
19: You get up there and defend this guy today.
21: Oh,
19: golly.
21: Yeah, it's something, man. It's something. And Rand Paul talking to Fauci instead of an apology?
20: Yeah. Well, so I think he calmly, Rand Paul did, took a blowtorch to the guy in the opening statement saying, you know, normal people would say, all right, let's reflect on this, apologize for some blown calls, and then move forward to try to figure out how to, or how we could have done things better.
21: Mm-hmm.
20: But that's not what he did.
21: No, it is not.
1: Instead of an apology, you have for years avoided responsibility. Regarding the lockdowns, you argue that you did not personally issue every lockdown order, close every school, or impose every mandate. But officials across the country invoked your authority to justify these decisions. And you presented your recommendations not as judgments open to debate, but as dictates of science itself. Your own words demonstrate that you understood the influence you exercised. On March 14th, 2020, you wrote that the task force recommendations were driven by me, yourself, Deb, and CDC. The next day you wrote that you had convinced Mayor Bill de Blasio to close the New York City schools. So you were involved.
2: I didn't close down the schools.
19: Yeah.
2: Yeah, you did.
1: That same night, Governor Gavin Newsom's chief of staff told you that the governor had decided to close California schools, bars, and restaurants after watching you on television. Presidents, governors, mayors, school boards, corporations, and Congress all bear responsibility for the decisions they made. The COVID lockdown, however, could never have been inflicted without you aiding and abetting the crime. Children lost years of education. Small businesses built over a lifetime disappeared. Patients delayed cancer screenings and other medical care. Families were separated from dying relatives. Workers were ordered to accept a medical procedure or lose their jobs. Worship assembly, employment, education,
21: yep,
1: and travel were restricted in the name of science. While you did not impose every restriction, you used your public authority to justify them.
21: You know, and not only that, you had a media that wouldn't question things.
20: Yeah.
21: They were running cover for him.
19: Oh, yeah.
21: The dinners with Jake Tapper and Jake Tapper's wife with Fauci.
20: Dude.
21: And then he writes about it in his diary.
20: Dude, and we played some of the flashbacks of Jake Tapper,
21: yeah,
20: with Anthony Fauci yesterday, where Fauci and he are talking about, well, yeah, Thanksgiving, Christmas, probably off the table, right around the same time that they were having dinner together.
21: Yes.
20: Like, it's so infuriating because, you know, Jake Tapper, Mr. Newsman himself, seems to really just want to be in the cool kids club. And it is amazing watching this, watching his X account today, because,
21: really?
20: You know, he's a newsman, right? So
21: mm-hmm.
20: surely he'd be following this, right? Let's see. About the time the hearing was beginning, Jake Tapper is naming the favorite Jack Nicholson films. He can...
21: Wow.
20: And he ended it. It was Easy Rider, Five Easy Pieces, Carnal Knowledge, Chinatown, Cuckoo's Nest, Postman Always Rings Twice, blah, blah, blah. I mean, how much time do you got, says Jake Tapper. Retweeted one story from CNN about Dr. Anthony Fauci invoking his Fifth Amendment right. He didn't comment on it, just a retweet. Now retweets a story about U.S. military weapons stockpiles. A post about an old colleague of his
21: mm-hmm.
20: who passed away. A podcast about a parent trying to honor the memory of his late son. A cartoonist about Caitlin Collins and something about polling in Wisconsin and Michigan.
21: Wow.
20: Nothing to say.
21: Guy's a hack.
20: He is a hack.
21: Terrible. And you know what? I said to Scott earlier, if the dude came out and said, listen, like a lot of us at the beginning of COVID, we're all just trying to figure out what's going on, try to get our feet on the ground. And you know what? I just believed everything that Fauci said. To a large degree, I should have did a better job as a journalist into checking out some things. And I want you to know, viewer, that feel like I dropped the ball a little bit on that one, and want to make sure you know that I plan to do better in the future. Whatever. Say something.
19: Mm-hmm.
21: No way.
20: No, he's not going to say anything.
19: Well, and I think when Rand Paul said, and we talked a little bit about this too yesterday, is the institution itself has been damaged and harmed.
21: 100%.
19: Because if something comes up again and happens again, and it may in our lifetime, certainly,
21: mm-hmm.
19: you know, are we going to trust the person delivering the news that they're on the up and up, that they're giving us?
21: Nope.
19: We're not.
21: You're not.
19: That has been taken away. You've stripped yourself from that.
21: Yes.
19: Of absolutely. And that's heinous enough.
21: Talk to people in the medical field that are very frustrated by
19: exactly,
21: all that.
19: Exactly, yeah.
21: Thanks, dude.
19: I mean, you just...
21: Yeah.
19: You for everybody. We're going to look at it skeptically from here on out.
21: And Jake Tapper, the guy that writes the book after the fact, well, Joe yeah. Biden, boy, that was a cover-up. You didn't yeah. cover it, dude.
19: No, you had a chance.
21: And now you got the Biden tapes out there from the ghostwriter.
19: Oh, yeah.
21: That Joe Biden himself, they were trying to do everything possible legally not to let the release of this stuff happen. And, man, the parts of it, I understand why he didn't want it out. And this was right after he was vice president. This is 2017.
19: Right.
21: And he couldn't remember names of his own staff from when he was vice president. I mean, that's later that year, for crying out loud.
3: He had said, including the two guys who I think were with me, were the guy at Princeton now, economist, good guy, was our chief economic advisor, not Kaufman.
21: Applesauce.
3: Think of his name. And the guy back out of the University of Chicago with a funny name. I'll think of it.
5: Funny. Goolsbee is one.
3: Goolsbee.
5: Yeah, Goolsbee is in Chicago.
3: And the other guy's at Princeton.
5: Yeah.
3: I should write the name down. So keep
21: it. Right. Yeah, that's it. Yeah. Yeah.
19: Funny name.
21: Applesauce.
3: Auchincloss sauce.
21: Yeah, whatever. Yeah. And then.
19: Oh, boy.
21: He admits to having classified documents.
19: Yeah.
21: Which is wild.
3: So this was, I early on, in 2009, I just found all the classified stuff downstairs.
21: What?
3: Some of this may be classified. So be careful.
5: Okay.
3: I'm not sure. I'm not more classified, but the next thing I have here is, this is classified.
21: This is classified.
5: It goes to the presidential papers.
3: I don't think so. It was in between. I didn't want to turn it in.
21: Right. I didn't want to turn it in.
20: Damn.
21: Yeah, I don't know about that.
20: My notes. My documents.
21: How about a little flashback to 2022, where award-winning journalist Scott Belley.
19: Oh, yeah. This is a great one.
21: Boy, this guy's really good at asking the tough questions and holding feet to the fire with Joe Biden. Mm-hmm. And he asked this question.
15: When you saw the photograph of the top secret documents laid out on the floor at Mar-a-Lago, what did you think to yourself looking at that image?
3: How that could possibly happen? How anyone could be that irresponsible? And I thought, what data was in there that may compromise sources and methods? By that I mean names of people who helped, or etc. And it's just totally irresponsible.
21: Totally irresponsible.
20: I love that, too. Like, he needs to dumb it down a little bit when somebody says sources and methods. Just in case you don't know.
21: Right, of course. He couldn't remember their name anyway. I think it was Secretary Num-Num-Num or whatever. Secretary. Now, you have more of that and the five stories we're watching today straight ahead right here.

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7: 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It's the fifth straight time the Fed has kept rates steady. Senator Rand Paul says he wants Dr. Anthony Fauci held in contempt of Congress after Fauci repeatedly invoked his Fifth Amendment rights during questioning Wednesday about his handling of the COVID-19 pandemic. Whataburger has announced the opening date for its new Orlando restaurant. The Texas-based burger chain will open its East Colonial Drive location on August 6th.
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0: The Markley, Van Camp, and Robbins Show. Jamie Markley, David Van Camp, Scott Robbins, and now the five stories we're watching today.
1: Hey, number five, this ought to do it. Chicago has posted 7,000 signs across city buses and trains warning violence on the CTA will not be tolerated.
0: Well, that's all you had to do.
2: Isn't this the dumbest? I mean, seriously.
1: It's like, a lot of people are reminding, hey, you know that, you know, Chicago public schools have an average of like, what, 20% literacy rates?
2: Oh, God.
1: A lot of these people aren't going to be able to read that sign unless you've got pictures.
2: I just read that story. I'm like, this is midnight basketball on steroids.
0: Well, maybe you could hire people for the ones that can't read if they can verbalize it to them. Hey, any violence here is not tolerated. Because usually if a gangbanger is trying to hold you up, if you say, hey, that's not tolerated, they say, oh, I'm so sorry. Well,
1: did you read
0: and go
1: sign?
0: On with their day. Yes.
2: People in reading deserts won't understand it.
1: All right. Number four, the governor of Kentucky is demanding proof of life for Senator Mitch McConnell, who's been out of the spotlight for weeks due to a health issue. Team McConnell's posture is you will get nothing and like it. They're not going to do anything. They don't have to.
0: How about proof of conservatism? Can we get any of that?
3: Even tougher.
1: I think they ought to just start wheeling his like near corpse into the Senate, like the Democrats did with Dianne Feinstein.
4: Oh man, yeah, that was one of the saddest things ever saw.
3: Tell her what button to push and when to push it. Yeah.
1: Number three, President Trump telling Fox News the U.S. will respond after Iranian attacks on U.S. forces in Jordan. The quote was, "We are going to beat the bleeping bleep out of them." And tomorrow it'll probably be, we're working on a deal. I don't know. It's back and forth constantly.
4: It is, yes.
5: David!
1: Yeah. I'm sorry, man, but people are getting frustrated with this.
4: They are getting frustrated.
1: What are we doing
4: more all the time?
1: Okay. Yeah. Number two, Anthony Fauci pleading the fifth today, refusing to answer questions at a Senate hearing, which may set him up for a contempt of Congress charge because the pardon he got might plausibly negate that Fifth Amendment privilege. Rand Paul pledging a vote for next week on that. Number one, okay, I admit, it's not the biggest story of the day. It's related to the biggest story of the day, which is the Fauci testimony or non-testimony. Democrat James Tallarico, running for U.S. Senate in Texas, has an old post that's making the rounds. It's a Christmas Day 2021 picture. It's him holding the Fauci action figure. And he writes, I got the coolest action figure for Christmas. Thank you to all the healthcare superheroes working today. Let's help by getting vaxxed and boosted.
4: Wow.
1: Not only is a weird little guy, he's a dork.
4: Yeah.
1: But I do like that the action figure, it says for ages 14 plus, and this was right around the time that the Biden administration was telling toddlers to get vaccinated. So you can get this brand new vaccine injected into you at a young age, but don't play with the Fauci doll.
3: You're not old enough for that.
1: Yeah, not older. Yeah, that's dangerous.
4: Of course.
3: Well, and Gretchen Whitmer and the pillow and, all these weirdos that did that stuff, this T-shirts and...
0: Mm-hmm. Yeah, it was insane, man.
3: He was. And he went from obscurity to superstardom overnight.
0: Well, I wonder if Jimmy Kimmel is going to question Fauci.
3: Well, he had
0: Fauci.
3: His shirts, yeah.
0: Oh, yeah. Fauci's just a great American.
3: Yeah, the hero, the great American hero.
0: New York, I know New York's got a lot of challenges as far as a state. They see this headline, New York being terrorized by rabid beavers. I remember that beaver attack not too long ago.
3: Yeah.
0: But there was a whole thing in the New York Post that, and it's also in Jersey, attacking swimmers and fishermen. Mm. Multiple victims have been bit.
3: Dang.
0: Oh, yeah. And, of course, they say it's very rare to have a rabid beaver attack, but you don't want to tick them off. Those chompers, I mean, they go through trees for crying out loud. Okay, someone said, hey, you don't see any MAGA hats anymore. Who said that? The answer and what's your story? Straight ahead.

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0: ABC News. I'm Dave Packer. CENTCOM says the U.S. military has concluded a new round of retaliatory strikes on Iran, making good Wednesday night on President Trump's vow to retaliate after Iran launched attacks on U.S. bases Tuesday. Israeli Prime Minister Benjamin Netanyahu spoke exclusively with ABC's Lindsay Davis to discuss the ongoing Iranian war, shrugging off claims that he had misled President Trump into getting involved in the conflict during a now infamous meeting between the leaders in the lead-up to the war.
1: No, I didn't mislead either. And the president didn't need to have, you know, nobody tells President Trump what to do.
0: A new Quinnipiac poll shows 66% of voters say the war with Iran has not been worth fighting. Fed Chair Kevin Warsh and the Federal Reserve voting to hold interest rates steady on Wednesday. Dr. Anthony Fauci Wednesday refused to answer questions from a Senate committee led by Senator Rand Paul looking into the origins of COVID-19. Fauci invoking the Fifth Amendment.
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10: Those deaths are increasing among people from all walks of life in the United States. 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

0: Markley, Van Camp, and Robin Show. I'm Jamie Markley, the Gen Xer. David Van Camp, the Millennial, the Sexy Boomer. That's Scott Robbins. Okay. You don't see MAGA hats anymore. Yeah. Who?
1: That is according to Jamie Raskin, Democrat representative. See, Democrats claim that they're running doomsday exercises because they think that Trump is going to steal the midterms.
0: Okay.
1: I don't know what that looks like, but Representative Jamie Raskin says, well, it's necessary because he doesn't see Republican support when he's out on the campaign trail.
0: Okay.
2: Well, they're not going
3: well,
2: to see.
3: So we're talking about this kind of stuff all the time because, look, I'm out campaigning in the country, Casey, and I'm seeing huge surging enthusiasm for Democratic candidates all over America. I'm here with my friend Josh Riley right now, Blake Gendebien next. I'm in upstate New York, but we see no evidence of Republican activity anywhere. I don't even see MAGA hats anymore, which makes me afraid that they're just focused on trying to undermine the election or take the election through some kind of strategic mischief.
0: Mischief? Like what, trying to get people to show ID to vote?
1: Yeah.
4: You know, nothing says we're flailing more than that. You're already making excuses for why you're going to lose.
0: Yeah.
4: That's interesting. And the reason you don't see anybody there is because, well, what MAGA people are going to come out to any of your rallies, you dope?
1: The other thing is, and I made this point earlier, but it's like, well, you know, they normalized assaulted people who were wearing those red hats.
4: Yes.
1: People who don't want to get into a fight over a hat just don't wear the red hat anymore.
4: Right.
1: And then this guy turns around and says, hey, we're winning because I don't see those red hats anymore. Yeah, because you unleashed a bunch of left-wing boomer lunatics who were going and snatching the hats off of kids.
4: Well, I'll be honest with you. I mean, if I'm going to the grocery store or something, I'm not going to throw on my MAGA hat and go. I don't want to be stopped. I don't want to be yelled at.
5: Get your hat off! What's with that?
1: I forget who.
5: Fascist!
1: I forget who the comedian was, but it was a couple of years ago, who was saying, yeah, I mean, it does take some guts to put on the MAGA hat because you know something's going to happen.
4: Exactly. I almost feel like I'm asking for it. Yeah.
1: It's like, that's a guy who wants a fight, who throws on the MAGA cap and goes
4: exactly.
1: to Walmart.
4: You know? Right.
1: And that's why most people will stay away from that person right now. Because this is a guy who would it would make his day if you tried to Karen him.
0: But it is sad that we live in a time like that.
1: Oh, totally.
4: Oh yeah, it is. But
1: it's pathetic.
4: Again, I mean, why would I do that, choose to do that? I don't want to do that.
1: Well, I mean,
4: I got stuff to do. I got places to be.
1: Right. And it's also, you know, the sign of the times, because remember last year, liberals spent weeks keying Teslas.
0: Well, yeah.
1: I mean, there is a violent undercurrent with seemingly normal people. So, yeah, if I'm just trying to, like, do my job, I'm just trying to go around, you know, just live my life.
4: Yeah.
1: Yeah, why am I going to throw on that red hat? Because I'm not ready to throw down.
0: Well, think about if you're Jewish.
1: True.
4: Oh, man.
1: Put that yarmulke on. Yeah.
0: Yeah.
4: Forget it.
0: Yeah, what, you don't know what you're going to run into.
4: They don't run into places with t-shirts that say, not a Jew.
0: Yeah.
4: Just in case. Please don't do this. But I would be more worried about their women beating me up than their men, because their men are going to beat you up.
1: Oh, that's true.
4: Yeah.
0: But as we mentioned, all these different people, you're in fear of people on the left going after you.
4: Right.
0: But the biggest fear that we should have as Americans is white supremacy.
1: Right.
4: Of course. Yeah. I'm worried about that guy. Yeah.
0: Unreal, man. Okay. So there's the big honor for Lindsey Graham. A lot of people talking about him in a number of different ways. There was a lot of funny lines with this.
1: Yeah.
0: And Trump gave out his phone number again?
1: Yeah, he did. He talked about Lindsey Graham at the funeral. Gave a very nice speech. And I always like the funeral jokes that come out, because a lot of times they're from the heart and they're funny. And, well, President Trump did that.
0: Okay.
6: As you remember, Lindsey and I did not exactly get off to the best of starts. Yeah. Running against each other. Back in 2016, Lindsey said something rather nasty on his flight to becoming the next president of the United States. So naturally, I did something that I shouldn't have done. I shared his personal cell phone number with the millions of people that happened to be watching that particular day as I made a speech, a very important speech. And I remember the number 202-228. if anybody wants to give it a shot. His phone exploded. He said, I had that number for 20 years. His phone totally, I don't know what he did with it. But it was Lindsay who had the last laugh, because while I blew up his phone for one day, we became great friends, and Lindsay did not stop calling me for the next 10 years. Not easy.
1: I do like whoever actually wrote the line. I do love, naturally, I did something I shouldn't have.
0: Right. Yes.
1: That's hilarious.
0: That's pretty good. I remember, too, Lindsey Graham doing the videos of how to destroy a cell phone.
1: Yeah.
0: Like, one was with a hammer. Different ways to do it.
1: Yeah.
0: Sort of rolled with it. It was amazing when they became as close as they did.
1: Yeah.
0: But Trump's done that, you know, with a number of people.
1: Well, yeah. His Secretary of State.
0: Yes. The whole thing with Rubio, man, is wild. All right, it's that time. Do it a couple of times a day. Go around the table. May not be the biggest story, but it caught your attention. You want to bring it in. David, what's your story here?
1: Well, this is related to the biggest story of the day. Anthony Fauci, of course, testifying, pleading the fifth 111 times. And apparently he has a Twitter account. He's not very active on it. He's got two tweets. One when he first joined Twitter, and now this one that he posted, I guess, today, where it's a picture of him looking sternly up at the senators in front of him. It's like from sort of like lower behind the desk where he was testifying. So it's got Anthony Fauci, MD, the little name card there. And then he's looking very serious up at the senators. And his caption is good versus evil.
0: You got to be joking.
1: I'm not joking.
0: Did he just out himself as evil?
1: Right? I mean, I don't know.
4: Well, what other choice is there?
0: Yeah.
1: Well, I
0: don't think it's what he meant.
4: No.
1: No, I think that it's odd. And the other odd thing is there's a note on the tweet itself that says, made with AI. Bro, you're so vain you had to have AI touch up your own photo.
0: Wow.
1: What a load this guy is.
5: Oh, yeah. Well, Julia Roberts has a thing for me.
1: Yeah.
5: She finds me sexy, and who could blame her?
0: I saw that clip so many times where she's talking about how great he is.
4: Oh, yeah.
0: And then, you know, she's like, well, we're going to be talking to him, and then he appears on screen, and she gasps. And it's like, oh, there he is. And he wrote all about it in his diary. I know you guys talked about it, but my goodness.
2: How rad that we have maybe the coolest man on the planet right now. Wow, and there's the room. This is intense. Does anybody else have...
7: Hello. Hi there.
2: Good morning.
7: Good morning.
2: Oh, this is a thrill for me. You truly have emerged as a personal hero for me.
5: I bet when she's with her guy, she's thinking about me. And I know maybe I'm a little bit too short. She's quite a bit taller than me, as most women are. But I'd climb that mountain if given the opportunity.
8: Yeah. Climb it like a redwood. Yes.
4: Gasping.
0: What a load.
4: Oh, there he is. It's him. It's my personal hero. That's your personal hero. Okay.
0: Yeah.
4: All right.
0: I would have more respect if she went on X today and said, you know what? I thought this guy was telling the truth. I can't believe all this.
4: I was duped.
0: Not going to do it.
4: Yeah.
0: All right, Scotty, what's your story?
4: Tim Hortons, a Canadian restaurant chain, about 8,000 locations, or about 3,800, rather, in Canada, and about 800 or so in the U.S. Well, yesterday, the company announced that it was partnering up with Harry Potter for some new donuts tied to the house colors in the novels. Apparently, this is timed for some annual event going on for fans of the books. Now, the Tim Horton collaboration celebrates the annual Back to Hogwarts event, which Harry Potter fans celebrate the new year, blah, blah, blah, on it goes. Well, not everybody's happy with it. You know who's not happy with it?
0: Who?
4: LGBTQIA.
1: Okay. Whatever.
4: While many Canadians have a deep connection to Harry Potter franchise, many others cannot separate the franchise from J.K. Rowling, one of the world's most prominent voices opposing trans rights and inclusion, who has used her influence and financial resources to support efforts that are harmful to trans and gender diverse communities.
0: No, it's not. She lives in reality.
4: Harmful.
1: Yeah, name one.
4: Harmful. As a brand that is synonymous with Canada, Tim Hortons and their partnerships should reflect Canada, a country that is inclusive and proud of its diversity. Tim Hortons' partnership with Harry Potter's franchise contributes to the continued visibility and commercial success of a brand associated with a person whose public advocacy has contributed to anti-trans narratives and the rollback of trans rights across the country. J.K. Rowling has done that on her own.
1: Boy, I'll tell you, man. The Troons are picking a bad fight there. Getting between a Canadian and Timmy's, I don't know.
4: Yeah.
1: I don't think that's going to work.
4: I don't think it's going to work either. But, you know, in 2026, you just can't have nice things, I guess. Huh?
0: Well, maybe they could play off one of the ideas you just sort of had there, is they could give them free French fries.
4: Maybe so.
0: Maybe that'd make it okay.
4: I was thinking ahead, Jamie. I didn't kick the word. That wasn't it.
0: You know what?
4: What?
0: I'm going to switch my story. I'm going to go with a restaurant story for mine.
4: Okay.
0: Just on top of yours. Because okay. I thought of you when I saw this. But it's going to irritate a ton of people. It has to do with Popeyes. Have you heard about their self-service kiosk asking if you want to give a tip?
4: Oh, no, I have not seen this.
0: Yes, people are so tired of the tip nonsense. So this was what? Auburn Hills, Michigan, Great Lakes Crossing, self-service machine asks for a tip. Like, are you joking me? And I looked at the screen, and here it is, a little picture of it. You can see right here. Payment,
4: yeah.
0: Subtotal, it's got taxes and fees, so there's the total, it's $14.92. And then in this rectangle square, it says add a tip, a small way to thank the folks behind your crispy juicy meat. What? It's either meat or meal, I'm not sure. Either way, 5%, 10%, 15, no tip, custom. They're like, no, that's your job. What are we doing? We got to tip everybody?
1: Yes.
0: For the people that prepared it. Because it used to be, if you were getting carry out, well, you got to tip the people that actually put the food in the box.
1: Yeah.
0: Wait a second, isn't that their job?
4: Right. Yeah.
0: I mean, when I was a busboy, are you going to tip me for clearing the dishes? No, that's your job.
4: And you know, corporate has
0: no one tipped me for washing the dishes, too.
4: Right. No.
0: Back to that, which sucked. Man, why is it washing dishes in a restaurant, at least the two I worked in, stunk like crazy?
4: Mm-hmm.
0: Just did.
4: Volume, I guess.
0: I don't know.
4: But, you know, I mean, does corporate okay this stuff? I guess they do on their kiosks, right?
0: You have to.
4: Yeah. I like the way they give you the percentages.
0: Yeah, how much do you want to tip?
4: Yeah, how much?
0: How about zero?
4: Here's a tip.
1: I don't know, though, man. But if it's Popeyes, you know, the guy smoking behind the counter might actually shiv you. Those guys know how to fight, okay? I've seen the videos from Popeyes.
0: Okay. Just tip and no one gets hurt.
1: Yes.
0: Right. Got it. Oh, dude, we got a doozy here. Woman's 32, dude's 75.
1: Yes!
0: Not yes. In the pool.
1: In the pool.
0: In front of kids?
1: Yes.
0: No. Nimrod's in the news and a news update next.

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8: Wall Street has closed with stocks sharply lower. It comes after the Federal Reserve's decision to leave interest rates unchanged. President Trump says it's now the U.S.'s turn to hit Iran. While speaking to reporters in the Oval Office on Wednesday, Trump was asked about Iran's ballistic missile attack on U.S. forces in the Middle East. Dr. Anthony Fauci is facing a contempt of Congress vote after he refused to answer questions related to COVID-19 on Wednesday.
9: Traffic is a mess this afternoon because of a crash I-4 eastbound before Central.
10: Stuck on the highway and wishing you could have avoided the headache?
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17: Texas Democrat Joaquin Castro going after ICE on MS Now as they're reporting that ICE is showing up at airports nationwide.
19: What is the purpose here?
20: I think the purpose is cruelty, and the purpose is to send this message that we don't like immigrants and we don't want anybody here. And you're right, Donald Trump, and during his campaign, sold the country on this idea that we're going to go after criminals and we're going to deport criminals. But what we've seen is that instead of going after the worst of the worst, in many cases, they've gone after the best of the best, people that have lived here for decades, who have families, who have not committed any crimes at all,

0: Going to. You don't want that. They didn't listen. Don't know what to tell you. Moose out front should have told you. Yeah. Now it's Nimrod's.
1: When the going gets tough.
2: Damn it, this is too hard.
1: The dumb get dumber.
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1: It's Nimrod's in the News on the Martley, Van Camp, and Robbins Show.
2: I love the poorly educated.
0: All right. Nimrod's the News. We go to Texas. Waco. At the Central Texas Marketplace Apartment Complex, Sunday afternoon, 5 o'clock. Well, there's Emily Parma. She's 32. And Douglas Faith, he's 75.
4: Yeah, a little age difference there.
0: And it looks like they're getting busy. According to the news report, grinding and thrusting and making loud sexual moans in the corner of a pool there at the old apartment complex.
4: Sunday fun day.
0: Witnesses called 911, told police the freak show was making their children uncomfortable. Uncomfortable. Get the kids out of there.
4: Freak show.
0: You kidding me? Cops arrived. Dude confessed, yes, yeah, she was on top of me, but we weren't having sex because he has, and something you're an expert in, Scott, a penile implant.
4: Well, I think we should explain why. We can do that later, but I personally have no knowledge of
0: it. You are kind of an expert in it. Well, but anyway, he did admit there was contact between the two, so they were arrested, and that's Nimrod's in the News. Yeah.
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11: From ABC News, I'm Dave Packer. A new wave of U.S. strikes hitting dozens of targets across Iran. Central Command saying U.S. forces took aim at Iranian military command centers and missile and drone facilities. These latest attacks coming just hours after President Trump vowed to retaliate against Iran for firing at American forces in the Middle East.
12: We can hit them very hard. I mean, I can actually say that because there's very little they can do about it. It was a different group than we're dealing with. They've already apologized, but, you know, we got to smack them a little bit.
11: A vote initially set for Thursday on Todd Blanche's nomination for Attorney General postponed. Republican Senators John Cornyn and Tom Tillis still not on board, and Cornyn canceled a meeting with Blanche. They're demanding written assurances from the Justice Department about President Trump's settlement with the IRS. They want to make sure the anti-weaponization fund is officially dead, and they want to narrow the scope of the IRS audit shield for Trump and his family. Three Greek firefighters are dead, killed by one of the many wildfires in Europe. Authorities say two died on the island of Crete. The third was killed on the mainland. Meanwhile,
13: we're here in France where crews have been in the process of trying to get ahead of the flames that have been burning, that have already scorched an area four times the size of Paris. And they had intended to come to this area to do some preemptive work and lay water down around the area to try to keep it cool, to keep the chance of fires going down. And then just a few moments ago, we saw the smoke rising here

0: another fire has popped up.
1: ABC's Marcus Moore. Dr. Anthony Fauci Wednesday refusing to answer questions from a Senate committee led by Senator Rand Paul looking into the origins of COVID-19. Fauci invoking the Fifth Amendment dozens of times. In Japan, rescuers searching for survivors buried in the rubble of buildings that collapsed after Tuesday's powerful earthquake. At least 23 people are dead after the magnitude 7.1 quake. 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
16: Markley, Van Camp, and Robbins Show. 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
13: more a little bit later.
10: Yeah. Okay.
13: On Al Robbins is an expert in many different things.
10: Yeah, well, I'll tell you what I'm not an expert in, and that's what we'll talk about, yes.
13: Okay.
10: You made me an expert, but I'm not.
13: So Anthony Fauci had to just sit and take a beating today. That was probably the best news that came out of this, and that hopefully there'll be more Americans that know exactly what he did to the country.
14: The spin is on right now that, oh, this is just mean Rand Paul going after Anthony Fauci. And they will not tell their audiences on MS Now or anybody else what exactly. Because, like, let's just take the lab out of it for a second. Let's say, okay, we never know 100% whether or not it came out of that lab. What we do know, what is not really in debate, is that there was a discussion from high-level scientists, including Dr. Anthony Fauci, within the federal government to obfuscate everything. It was clear. They wanted to cover their own butts. That's a big story.
13: They funded gain-of-function research. They did.
10: Yeah.
13: I mean, that's not even in dispute.
10: No. No, not at all.
13: And Fauci, in 2012, was it talked about how great gain-of-function research was.
10: Mm-hmm.
13: Then in 2014... was it Obama's like, we can't be doing this here.
10: Yeah.
13: So what did he do? Fund it in other countries.
14: Yes.
13: And that's what happened at the Wuhan lab.
14: Mm-hmm. Well, and it's not just funding it in other countries either. It's them getting together and redefining what gain of function is.
13: Yes.
14: Where they said, well, it's no longer we're going to mess around with this virus and see what happens to try to get ahead of any natural mutation. Now, their strict definition, in order to get sort of unbanned or get around a ban on this, was to say that you had to know what the outcome was going to be in order for it to qualify as gain-of-function research.
13: Come on. It's just a joke. And, you know, he used to say...
15: You know, there is, I mean, if you completely ban all gain-of-function research, then you're going to interfere with some of the important things we need to do.
13: Really? Like what? You getting awards?
14: Yeah.
13: You finding some sort of, quote, cure for something that you could take the credit for? The guy's a piece of work. And then lying about what he knew.
14: Mm-hmm.
13: And you had the CIA and even the FBI telling him, hey, dude, this didn't come from a wet market. It came from that lab.
14: Yeah.
13: It came from the wet market.
14: Yeah.
13: Just a joke. So this was Rand Paul to Fauci today.
14: Yes.
16: The chairman has denied your assertion of privilege and directed you to answer, but you nonetheless refuse and stand on privilege despite the existence of the pardon. The committee will have to consider after this hearing what appropriate action should be taken against you for the failure to testify after being directed to do so. It's against the law to obstruct an investigation of Congress. There will be repercussions to your refusal to testify today.
13: Pleading the fifth 111 times today.
14: And so there's going to be a contempt of Congress committee vote next week, apparently.
13: Okay.
10: Where's that going to go, predictions?
14: Well, I think it might pass the Senate overall, and then as far as actually going to an actual jury trial, no way. No. Wrong jurisdiction, man.
13: Yeah. Yeah, part of the fun today, Josh Hawley.
17: What day of the week is it today?
18: Hello.
17: On the advice of counsel, I respectfully decline to answer based upon my rights under the Fifth Amendment to the Constitution.
18: What color tie are you wearing?
17: On the advice of counsel,
13: and it just goes on like this.
17: Declined to answer based upon my rights under the Fifth Amendment to the Constitution.
18: What color is the carpet in front of you?
17: On the advice,
13: It's on and on and on. But they did. They just made him out to be a clown, which is good. So yeah, we'll see what happens.
10: He had his defenders.
13: Oh yeah.
10: Oh yeah.
13: Just great. Such an American hero.
10: This is a travesty that you're being brought here today.
13: Blah, blah, blah.
10: Terrible.
13: Yes. Other news out there. Benjamin Netanyahu, Prime Minister of Israel. Apparently not happy. Trump selling weapons to Turkey. Mm-hmm. I mean, Turkey not a fan of Israel.
14: Yeah.
13: So, I mean, I understand it, but Trump not having it. What's that?
14: He's selling fighter jets. That's
13: what they're doing.
14: I'm not good with that either. I get a little bit nervous.
13: Like, uh-oh.
19: Well, you can lease them or buy them, you know.
13: Here it is.
20: Turkey's been a great ally for me. You know, I think he's done a very good job. Did a good job with Syria. He's a friend of mine. And nobody tells me what we should be selling and not. Turkey's been a tremendous ally for me. If it's up to Turkey, Turkey's not a big fan of Israel. You know that, right? And not a big fan of Bibi. But he is, they've been great for me. Turkey has been great.
13: Mm-hmm. Yeah. People a little, I understand it, man.
19: Yeah, a little anxious about
13: up with
19: that one.
13: Saudi Arabia. I mean, what is it? One decade, they're your friend, and then they're your enemy, and it just kind of goes in a cycle like that?
14: Yep.
13: Yeah. Wouldn't count on that one long term, that is for sure. Other news. Oh, Seattle. You guys were on this over the last couple of days.
14: Yeah. So there was a terrible shooting at a food festival, very crowded place. I mean, a toddler was shot.
13: It was terrible.
14: And people were killed. And, you know, the city of Seattle, you can tell they are just not up to this. The Katie Wilson, the trust fund socialist mayor, is just deer in the headlights through all of this. And their response has been terrible. Like, they didn't let people know for 5 hours that a suspected gunman was on the loose. And they delayed it because they were waiting for local dignitaries to arrive for the press conference.
13: Inexplicable.
14: It's so sickening. And then you got the police chief, Sean Barnes, at a conference in Dallas when it happened. But also, his primary residence is in Chicago.
13: Yeah, wife and kids are there.
14: Hybrid remote work police chief. I didn't know that that position existed.
19: He's got an apartment in Seattle.
14: Yes. So he was asked yesterday by Jonathan Cho how often he travels back to Chicago, and he decided to crack a joke here at the end.
13: Okay.
21: Certainly, I don't travel as often as I would like to. I think any reports that I'm gone every weekend are grossly misstated. I don't have that kind of money. I'm here in Seattle. I love the neighborhood that I live in. I have loved my community. They love me. They know me. They see me all the time. You know, don't love the rent that I'm paying, but, you know, affordability is something that we're working on. Is that right, Mayor? That's right. So I feel good about being here in Seattle. I love this community. Thank you.
13: Mm-hmm. Okay. So your wife and kids are in Chicago.
14: Mm-hmm.
13: You have an apartment in Seattle. I don't go back every weekend, like they say. Well, I think the question was how often?
14: Yeah.
13: A couple times a month?
19: No.
13: Do they come out? Or is this just what?
19: One way?
13: I don't know. Or do you not see them at all? I don't know. That doesn't seem like a great family life.
14: No.
13: You can run it however you want. But as far as if you're Seattle, you would kind of want your police chief there as a permanent residence.
14: Yeah. At first, and we were talking about this a little bit yesterday, like at first I thought it was going to be one of these like sort of gotcha things, like, oh, he doesn't live in the city of Seattle proper, but he lives in a suburb or something. I'm like, yeah, okay, that feels a little ticky-tack to me a little bit, but whatever. And then I was like, wait a minute, his primary residence, his family lives in Chicago?
13: Yeah. How does that work? It's not like Seattle can't attract, like, well, we got no options. This is the only person we could find. And it's sad that they, well, actually kind of live, well, how many states away? But we have no other options. No, you would have options.
19: You need to go to more job fairs if you don't.
14: Right.
13: It's something.
14: Crazy. But, dude, and you were out yesterday. This was an astounding moment at the press conference where...
13: Oh, I saw it.
19: It was.
14: I mean, dude, they're talking about, hey, you know, how are you going to address this? Because the response, not from the officers on the ground, but from leadership, has been kind of embarrassing. And, I mean, this dude goes into, like, midnight basketball territory.
22: Everyone should be angry. But with that anger, you should also be asking yourself, what can I do to prevent this? We have to start partnering together. We have to start working together on this issue of gun violence and getting information out and providing opportunities for people so that things like this do not happen. If I had, you know, really a crystal ball, it would be that we could work with our young people, work with our groups, and make sure that they understand that this is not the way to go. This incident affected a lot of people. Internally, people who visited our amazing city.
13: Of course.
22: Just come off a very successful event. The FIBA, where we had no incidents, and to have something like this this weekend is definitely unacceptable.
14: Yeah. We need to teach our young people that they shouldn't shoot people at food festivals.
13: Right. What you need to do, Seattle resident, is ask, what can I do?
14: Yeah.
13: Maybe for these youngsters, they just haven't had proper education,
14: yeah,
13: that shooting, you know, bullets into a crowd is not a good idea,
14: yeah,
13: for your future.
19: Well, developing more programs is always the answer.
14: No, that I always hate this. And as a news reporter, I had to do this too, where there'd be like the community against violence and everybody has to team up. Like, we need to come together as a community. No.
13: Because I need dads. You need dads present.
14: Yeah.
13: Just say it.
14: Yeah.
13: You freaking cowards.
14: Yeah.
13: That's the problem. You will never address it.
19: Yeah.
13: They're not present. And you have a whole culture that sort of celebrates it or glamorizes it. Don't have to take care of your kids, blah, blah, blah. And this is what you get. And then it's always it's up to all of us. No, actually, it's not. You're going to have to start throwing people in jail. Or you're going to have this city, well, be like Chicago. Chicago's so bad, that guy's like, dang, I ain't working here. I'll fly to Seattle. But it's going to turn into the same thing. Everybody's sick and tired of it, man. You need a family structure. And I know it's not going to fix everything, and there are crappy dads out there too. But this is cyclical. It doesn't take a genius to spot it. But if you point it out, yeah, do you know what you're going to get called?
19: Yeah.
13: What is it?
19: What was the Chris Rock bit? I take care of my kids.
13: You're supposed to take care of your kids. Of course. Yeah. And some of us...
14: What do you want, a cookie?
13: Some of us have volunteered with different programs trying to address this very issue. Hate to break it to you. A lot of these young guys, they ain't listening to old Whitey, I guarantee you. It's going to take more black men getting involved in every single city. I mean, if somebody's got a better idea, let me know, but I don't see it changing.
19: And some have, and I know some who have. And
13: yes, yeah, done their best.
19: They become very involved, yeah. Mentoring programs and everything else that goes on, because that's ultimately right. The examples have to be set somehow.
13: Well, we have to switch gears here, because you have to address you being an expert when it comes to penile implants.
19: I'm not an expert on penile implants. I'm not.
13: From this story, it was earlier.
19: Yes.
13: From Nimrod's in the news, where you had this woman who's 32 was on top of this 75-year-old guy in an apartment complex pool.
19: In a pool.
13: But he's claiming they didn't actually have intercourse because he has an implant. Now,
19: but I thought that was. But I thought you were supposed to be able to if you had an implant.
13: Well, you're the expert. That's why
19: I'm
13: we're
19: not
13: coming
19: an
13: to,
19: expert.
13: We'll explain.
19: Okay, one radio
13: because you,
19: show. That's
13: you
19: it.
13: Did a whole radio show, a whole hour on
19: I
13: it.
19: I did.
13: I thought you were an expert. Maybe you can explain that coming up in a few. And the five stories we're watching today, straight ahead.

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6: The Federal Reserve is leaving interest rates unchanged. It's the fifth straight time the Fed has kept rates steady. Senator Rand Paul says he wants Dr. Anthony Fauci held in contempt of Congress after Fauci repeatedly invoked his Fifth Amendment rights during questioning Wednesday about his handling of the COVID-19 pandemic. Whataburger has announced the opening date for its new Orlando restaurant. The Texas-based burger chain will open its East Colonial Drive location on August 6th.
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13: Jamie Markley, David Van Camp, Scott Robbins, and now, the five stories we're watching today.
14: Number five, Chicago has posted 7,000 signs across city buses and trains saying violence on the CTA will not be tolerated. There you go. Number four.
7: Unbelievable.
14: The governor of Kentucky.
15: Well, that solves it.
7: It's unbelievable. Yeah, don't do it. Stop it.
14: Don't.
15: Don't you remember in gym when the horseplay will not be tolerated? Yeah. We all stopped.
7: Yeah, right. Well, it says right there you can't do it.
15: Yeah, it says it.
7: I was going to, but I'm not now.
15: Right.
14: Number four, the governor of Kentucky is demanding proof of life for Senator Mitch McConnell. McConnell's team is just not going to respond to any of that. Number three, President Trump tells Fox News that the U.S. will respond after attacks on U.S. forces in Jordan by Iran. It says we're going to beat the bleeping bleep out of them. Stop talking and start doing it. That's my take on that. Like, just go.
7: Yeah.
14: Let's go. Let's roll.
7: Mm-hmm.
14: Number two, Federal Reserve leaves interest rates unchanged for the fifth time this year, and Kevin Warsh's second policy meeting as chairman. Meet the new boss, same as the old boss.
15: Yes.
14: Number one, Anthony Fauci pleaded the fifth today during a Senate hearing. Now, Rand Paul is going to set him up for a contempt of Congress charge. Now, those are the top five stories that we're watching today. 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
7: I'm not an expert in penile implants, first of all.
16: The story out of Texas, apartment complex in Waco. This woman, 32, was on top of this 75-year-old guy named Douglas Faith. Her name's Emily Parma. Anyway, they got arrested. But in the story, the dude said, yeah, she was on top of me in the pool, but we weren't having sex because he has a penile implant. And knowing that you've hosted radio shows where this was a topic of conversation for the full hour.
7: First of all, a radio show, not radio shows, plural, once.
16: You only did it one time?
7: Yes, once.
16: I thought it was twice.
7: No, mm-hmm. Once.
16: Oh, that's right. Another friend of ours hosted a different one.
7: Yeah.
16: You had to. I thought he volunteered.
7: No, well, if he volunteered, good for him.
16: Anyway.
7: I wanted no part of it.
16: But it was all about the educational process of what that is.
7: Yes. What it is, how it works. Yeah.
14: And also, it in graphic detail. Yeah.
7: Right.
16: Yeah, I remember. Oh, knowing God, that you were going to do it, and I was like, I've got to hear this for myself.
7: It was 9 o'clock on a Saturday morning,
14: Yeah, too. It was bad. Yeah, we wound up killing that because somebody had sold it, and it was
16: bad. It was one of the greatest pieces of radio I've ever heard in my life. I was laughing out loud.
14: Yeah, there were a couple of different
16: people. You squirmed during it.
7: I was,
14: There was one guy who actually did fill in and started doing it, and they had a client come in who was supposed to be anonymous, and the guy hosting the show gave out his first and last name.
16: Oh no!
7: No! Yeah, right. Yeah, yeah. That's why I wondered about the whole thing, because I don't know if they got to be triggered. I don't know if there's batteries. I don't know how it works.
16: You still don't know?
7: I don't know. I mean, I remember them talking about, dude. All I could think of was, I wish I could play 40 minutes of music right now. Back to back without the yak.
16: Were a pro. You were asking.
7: I had a sheet of questions. Yes.
16: Okay.
7: That was handed to me 10 minutes before we went on.
16: As we're running out of time. So is this guy telling the truth? It couldn't have happened because he has the plant?
7: I don't know. I assumed he could still.
16: Okay.
7: But I may be wrong. I don't know.
16: Can you find out the answer for the trifecta, your big three?
7: Maybe
16: of the day?
7: You got to remove it for water. I don't know.

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0: ABC News, I'm Dave Packard. A new wave of U.S. strikes hitting dozens of targets across Iran. Central Command saying U.S. forces took aim at Iranian military command centers and missile and drone facilities. These latest attacks coming just hours after President Trump vowed to retaliate against Iran for firing at American forces in the Middle East.
1: We can hit them very hard. I mean, I can actually say that because in that, there's very little they can do about it. It was a different group than we're dealing with. They've already apologized. But, you know, we got to smack them a little bit.
0: A vote initially set for Thursday on Todd Blanche's nomination for Attorney General postponed. Two Republican senators demanding written assurances from the Justice Department that certain aspects of President Trump's settlement with the IRS are dead. Dr. Anthony Fauci Wednesday refusing to answer questions from a Senate committee led by Senator Rand Paul looking into the origins of COVID-19. Pleading the fifth.
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0: Markley, Van Camp, and Robbins Show. Jamie Markley, David Van Camp, Scott Robbins. Got the Robbins trifecta coming up in just a few. News update, David Van Camp.
1: Oh, a couple of things related to the Fauci testimony. One, again, Anthony Fauci posting an AI-massaged photo of himself on X, and it says good versus evil on it.
0: Unreal.
2: Are we supposed to be able to know what the good is and who the evil is?
1: Well, for him, he's the good.
2: Well, I know that's what he thinks of himself.
1: He is the science. But also, and I haven't had time to really listen to all of this because it's a longer clip, but Mark Halperin, I know he's one of your go-to pundits, Jamie. Mm-hmm. He's kind of out of his mind right now. I can't believe there are still people in the media who are still defending this guy.
2: Yeah.
1: It's like you can say, hey, man, he did the best he could, but he absolutely did lie about a lot of things. Like that, both can be true. You can still say, hey, I respect some of his work or whatever, but yeah, you don't have to act like he was the savior of COVID because he wasn't.
0: Correct. Thing with Halperin, if you listen to him much, he's certainly not on the right.
2: No.
0: I mean, I think he really tries to be as straight a shooter as he can. And I don't agree with everything he says, but I think when he looks at journalism as a whole and see where it's gone, he will be honest about it. Not only that, he used to be a part of it.
2: Yeah, he worked inside the house. Yeah, absolutely.
0: So to see it go where it is now, mm-hmm. and as an independent guy, yeah, it grinds his gears. So he talks about it. And it's always interesting to me. You know, whether it's he's going off on Scott Pelley or whoever, because they deserve it. And Jake Tapper, what a joke with all this. Because, you know, CNN as a whole, think about this whole Fauci diary thing. They take a hit, too. I mean, Jake Tapper, he was not doing honest reporting.
2: No.
0: He's having dinner with the guy. And Fauci is feeding him questions to ask him. And then Tapper never challenges him on anything. And all that, it just, on it went. And, dude, Chris Cuomo. You know, you would put him on all the time. And, yes, you're also a friend, Chris, you know. As Chris is talking about, what, because he faked the COVID thing?
3: I have spoken to you almost without exception every day. And you have been calling me out of personal concern to make sure that I'm okay, that my wife was okay, that my son was okay. 11 o'clock at night, later, waiting for my show to end, Saturday, Sunday morning, the rare time you have with your family. Why?
4: Well, first of all, because you're a friend. I mean, you know, we have a professional relationship, but you're a friend.
0: Yeah, you're a friend.
2: Was that when he was in the basement working out?
0: Yeah, he finished the workout and finally he was fine.
1: Oh, when he faked having COVID?
2: Yeah, right. When he was in the basement, yeah.
0: Yeah. Yeah.
2: And he came rolling out of the basement, drenched in sweat because of the intense workout right before he went on the air.
0: Yeah. Yeah. And then all that. The correspondence between Fauci and Deborah Burks, is it Burks, right?
2: Yeah. Scarf lady.
0: Mm-hmm. Oh, yeah. Golly. It's infuriating going through all that. We'll see what happens with it. I mean, I'm not totally hopeful that he's going to go to jail.
2: No, me either. He's 85 years old. Yeah.
0: And I think with Halperin saying what he said, the guy's legacy is...
2: Oh, forever tarnished.
0: Yeah. Mm-hmm. Oh, it imploded.
2: Forever. Yeah.
0: Seriously.
2: Yes.
0: And anyone that says, well, I think he was great for us, you're outing yourself as a dope.
2: Well, that's
0: if you say that at this point.
2: Partisan hackery at that point, yes.
0: Yes. All right. Totally agree. You ready for your big three?
2: Yep.
0: And do you have any update on any sort of implant?
2: No, I don't. No,
0: okay,
2: I don't.
0: Just,
2: I
0: people were wondering. They were messaging the show. Is Scott going to address this?
2: Messaging the show.
0: That was... God. They are.
2: Okay, all right. Well, if they're messaging the show, then no, I don't have any more to say on the subject, nor will I have anything more to say on the subject.
0: Again, this was all from the story out of Waco with this couple that apartment complex pool, and they were doing relations. The weird part was the guy said that they weren't actually having intercourse because he has a penile implant.
2: Which we didn't understand because I thought it would.
0: But he did admit there was sexual contact between the two. They were still both arrested, but because you did a radio show, the whole hour was about that.
2: Yeah.
0: So,
2: Well, I think I won. Did I win an award for that?
1: Well, You know, I do have to say that a guy named Jackson, he's from Abilene, is asking you a question about that, Scott, since you are the expert. His is stuck on vibrate mode.
2: In the water?
1: How do you fix that, Scott?
2: I don't know if there is a vibrate mode on them, Jackson, but thanks for asking.
5: Are you ready for your big three?
2: His name is Jackson, you say?
1: Yes.
2: Okay.
6: Are you ready?
7: One, two,
6: it's the three most important news stories of the day.
8: I hit the trifecta.
6: Well, at least according to Scott Robbins. It's the trifecta on the Markley, Van Camp, and Robbins Show.
5: Every day about this time, Scott Robbins' top three stories helped by his hero.
9: I'm Casey Kasem.
2: Casey, are you an expert on penile implants?
9: No way.
2: Okay.
9: I'm ready.
2: I didn't think so, but I want to ask anyway.
1: And he wouldn't have posted it.
2: I don't know.
1: All right, more WNBA drama. That's number three in the trifecta.
2: Yeah, just days after the Indiana Fever guard Sophie Cunningham found herself under fire for defending women's sports, Seattle Storm center Stephanie Dolson appeared to offer a statement of her own. Arriving for Tuesday night's game, wearing a shirt that read, "Trans rights are human rights."
5: Original.
2: Own it, Stephanie. Anyway, on its own, by the way, the shirt was probably no big deal, but considering what was going on and they were playing the Fever, well, it became a big deal at that point in time. Now, for her part, I will say this. Sophie Cunningham did not back down. She stands by what she said, and she's not
9: really
2: going to back down.
9: She's a terrific lady.
2: Yeah. And it's very interesting right now. I see how this thing's playing out. Now, my daughter, just a story here. My daughter, who has not knows nothing and doesn't care one iota about sports, right, said to me, "I want to go see Sophie and Caitlin playing a game. I like what's going on there." And I'm like, "Wow, okay,
5: yeah."
2: Not that we'll go, but I'll just say, "Okay, well, you know,
5: all over social media,
2: it's crazy the effect this is having."
5: Yeah, no good.
2: And again, the WNBA diving into these waters all the time is beyond me. I don't know why they can't stay above the fray and just enjoy the ride because they've had a nice year.
5: Doesn't matter.
2: And dude, you just shoot yourself time and time again.
5: Yes.
9: Now, on with the countdown.
2: I don't understand it.
5: Scott Robbins trifecta, the top three of the day, up to number
9: two.
1: Number two, prediction markets are taking bets on whether or not Minnesota's ban on prediction markets will...
2: Yeah, it may not stand,
1: legal.
2: But it is right now. Federal judge yesterday blocked Minnesota from enforcing a newly enacted law that made the state the first national in the state to outright ban prediction markets, like Kelsey, Poly Market, those kind of things.
5: Mm-hmm.
2: District judge there issued a preliminary injunction on behalf of the Kelsey and Poly Market community. Their trading commission there said that under federal law, it's likely preempted the state law, which was set to take effect on Saturday. They said, no, not so fast. They're not going to do that. They're going to allow it to continue. Tim Walz, of course, because he's on his way out, he's decided he's going to go ahead and plant the flag on his side of the aisle saying, well, this needs to be banned. And they're saying, no, it doesn't. Anyway, further involvement's coming up in other states, too, that are thinking about banning Poly Market in their states.
5: You know what the U.S. Senate midterm winner chances are right now?
2: What's that?
5: What do you think? Republican, what percentage chance?
2: What percent chance the Republicans maintain the majority?
5: Yes.
2: 52%.
5: David?
1: 53.
5: David, the winner, 55.
2: Really? That's better than I thought.
5: Yes.
9: And the countdown continues.
5: Scott Robbins, trifecta, top three of the day.
9: And finally, one.
2: You can bet on it in Minnesota now, too, by the way. So
1: no.
2: Go ahead.
1: Number one, this is kind of grim. There's a lease option for phones.
2: Yeah, this is... Apple just announced that starting in July of 28, customers will no longer be forced to pay for their products up front. The tech giant will be rolling out Apple Upgrade, which is a leasing program for products with the help of something called Klarna, a buy-now, pay-later platform. 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
1: Throw
2: the Apple Store
1: in.
2: Online. Yeah. in the Apple Store app and at the Apple Store locations in the U.S. Options include either 12 or 24-month leases for iPhone, Apple Watch, 24 and 36-month leasing options for Mac and an iPad.
0: Whoa.
2: Man.
1: I mean, it kind of makes sense because a lot of people do turn in their, like, they may have a payment plan with their provider.
2: Right.
1: And yes. Then they just, they constantly upgrade it anyway. So Apple's trying to get into that market because a lot of people do change their phones once a year or every other year.
2: Yeah.
1: But I mean,
0: you also think of it this way. $1,000, say in 1996,
2: mm-hmm.
0: 30 years ago, is worth what now? About $2,000.
2: Yeah, easily. Yeah.
0: Somewhere, right?
2: Yeah.
0: You used to do the old rent a big screen TV.
2: Yeah.
0: The rent to own sort of thing.
2: Yeah.
0: And you thought, well, that's not exactly the wisest thing to do financially, but people did it, yeah. And people will probably do this.
1: Oh, they definitely will.
2: Do you remember the first thing you financed in your life?
0: Yeah.
2: I do too. It was a VCR.
0: You financed the VCR?
2: Well, I did because it was a friend of mine who had the store, owned the store.
0: What a loser.
2: And he was like, yeah, everybody wins on this kind of deal, you know. So I did. It was like $450.
0: So you had to take out a loan.
2: Well, the way I guess in what you're saying,
0: for
2: yes.
0: a VCR?
2: It was $490 at the time, or $500 or something like that, yeah.
0: No, mine was just a car.
2: Yeah. I didn't have to do that for a while.
0: You had, how?
2: I got paid cash. I had like $2,000 cars.
0: Okay.
2: You know, it's not like I had a nice car.
0: You were actually doing the Ramsey plan before Ramsey.
2: Yeah, and then I went out and blew it on a VCR.
0: Oh, yeah.
1: Well... Also, you know, maybe he was, spinning a couple of extra records in order to get the new car.
0: Oh, that's right. Were you into the payola by then?
2: No, I was working for stations. It didn't matter what we played. Nobody cared.
0: Oh, at that time, yeah.
2: We had no listeners.
0: Yeah, that's right. Yeah. I remember one time, man, you had no idea. You went and did a remote for a car dealer, and they sold you a car there.
2: At the remote.
0: And you had no plans of buying any sort of car. You're like, yeah, I really like this car. Well, you should buy it. Maybe I will.
2: And I did.
0: That is still
2: what
0: wild to me.
2: Idiot.
0: And there you have it. Scott Robbins, Drive
2: Factor. Okay, I'll buy
0: today.
2: It now.
0: But you loved that car.
2: Great car, yeah.
0: You really did? Okay. A news update to get to. Man, and I got three Nimrods to choose from. I'll let you choose next.

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5: Wall Street has closed with stocks sharply lower. It comes after the Federal Reserve's decision to leave interest rates unchanged. President Trump says it's now the U.S.'s turn to hit Iran. While speaking to reporters in the Oval Office on Wednesday, Trump was asked about Iran's ballistic missile attack on U.S. forces in the Middle East. Dr. Anthony Fauci is facing a contempt of Congress vote after he refused to answer questions related to COVID-19 on Wednesday.
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2: Well, I don't know if it's a news update as much as it's just kind of funny. So, you know, when you go to pay at a convenience store, sometimes the little kiosk will ask you if you'd like to round up for some charity, whatever tax break the company is looking for, right?
1: Mm-hmm. Yep.
2: Okay. Well, they have self-checkout kiosks at some Circle K locations, the gas station. Mm-hmm. One guy bought a couple of Gatorades and a hot dog, and it said, "Would you like to donate to the American Red Cross?" Okay. It put him down for $8.5 billion.
1: Whoa.
2: Wow. He's like, "My credit limit is only $2 billion. Dang. So of course that was just a glitch, and he wasn't charged, you know, $8.5 billion that he doesn't have.
3: Put a dent in your checking account. Wow.
1: It's so, like, is your last name Musk or Bezos? Because if not, probably not going to be able to cover that.
2: Because apparently it is, they're experimenting with like AI-driven checkout procedures.
1: Oh, boy.
2: And so the AI hallucinated, you know, I guess Elon Musk sitting there. No, they just came up with a number and tried to charge him $8.5 billion.
1: Dang. That is crazy. All right, we got to get to Nimrod. You guys show us it.
4: When the going gets tough.
5: Damn it, this is too hard.
4: The dumb get dumber.
6: All right, Dean.
4: It's Nimrod's in the News on the Markley, Van Camp, and Robbins Show.
5: I love the poorly educated.
1: All right.
0: Nimrod's in the News. We go to Alabama's Gulf Shores International Airport. This is the old cannonball caper.
1: Is it?
0: Yes. Hmm. TSA officer Justin Dupree said he got a huge surprise as he was surprised when he was inspecting luggage. Said he found a medicine ball and other similar objects inside the bag of this woman and could not figure out what it was. But it turned out to be 5 cannonballs stolen

0: It was later determined the passenger's 17-year-old grandchild stole the cannonballs from a storage area at the fort.
1: Wow.
0: Said in a statement, he thought the objects, which were wrapped in paper towels, could have been explosives after he saw them in an X-ray machine. The TSA agent's like, oh my gosh.
1: Well, yeah.
0: I need to get some quick help here. The larger one's about the size of a grapefruit. So Dupree contacted his supervisor, Dick Cash, who in turn contacted the TSA explosive specialist. And they're all like, what is going on here? And it turns out, yes, they found the cannonballs, tracked them back to Fort Morgan.
1: Wow.
0: And they decided not to press charges.
1: Thank goodness Dick Cash saw them.
0: No kidding. That's Nimrod's in the news.
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11: From ABC News, I'm Dave Packer. The war with Iran appears to be expanding. The U.S. making good Wednesday night on President Trump's vow to retaliate after Iran launched attacks on U.S. bases Tuesday. And now an American tanker has been struck by a drone in Egypt. ABC's Mary Bruce reports a majority of Americans are not behind this war.
12: A new Quinnipiac poll shows 66% of voters say the war with Iran has not been worth fighting. Trump says he's still hoping to strike a deal with Iran. One person who's not optimistic, Israeli Prime Minister Benjamin Netanyahu, who met with Trump at the White House yesterday and spoke with ABC's Lindsay Davis.
13: Well, I don't know if it's unlikely, but I'm skeptical about Iran's mode of operandus, I mean, the method of operating.
11: Kevin Warsh, the Fed chair, and the Federal Reserve voted to hold interest rates steady on Wednesday. President Trump telling reporters inside the White House Wednesday that while it's not the decision he would have wanted.
14: Kevin's got a board. He's fantastic. He's a brilliant guy, smart. I know he'd love to see lower interest rates, but he's got a board, and it's a political board, and they want to keep rates up.
11: Dr. Anthony Fauci refused to answer questions from a Senate committee Wednesday looking into the origins of COVID-19, accusing Republican Senator Rand Paul of having an unhinged obsession with him. Paul asking about the NIH funding of a lab in China.
15: Many people believe this came from the lab. Do you think that the risks really are worth the benefits for gain-of-function research?
16: On the advice of counsel, I respectfully decline to answer based upon my rights under the Fifth Amendment to the Constitution.
11: He pleaded the Fifth dozens of times. Millions of seniors could soon be paying more for their prescription drug coverage. The Trump administration ending a Biden-era federal subsidy program at the end of the year that's helped keep drug premiums low for Americans on Medicare Part D coverage. 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
12: Well, hello, everybody. It's Drew Steele, Big D on the other side of the glass. Nope, not today. Not until next week. Newsroom's there. Nina's in the breaking newsroom, and you hanging out with us at FL Voice News on YouTube, Rumble X, Facebook, and Instagram. Anytime you want to check the program out after hours, Florida's Voice with Drew Steele, the podcast, Apple Podcast, Spotify, wherever you get your podcasts. So I have to admit, on my, hey, what's Dr. Fauci going to do bingo card from yesterday, as I pulled out the bingo card and I was like, let's see, what are we going to do? Okay, Dr. Fauci, what are the things that he could possibly do? How is it going to go? What are we going to talk about on Wednesday as Dr. Fauci makes his way, the man of science, makes his way to Capitol Hill and is going to be questioned by senators, and we're going to get down to the bottom of this. I have to admit, I kind of made a mistake because the man of science had his own way of thinking, and I forgot about this one. So the great Maze Moore put this up on his X account. You know, you got the man of science.
10: You're really attacking not only Dr. Anthony Fauci, you're attacking science. Science and the truth are being attacked.
12: So science and the truth being attacked. So Dr. Anthony Fauci is a man of science and a man of truth. But it's a funny thing, on the way to Capitol Hill to tell everybody the truth and exactly what was going on with the science.
10: Under the advice of my attorneys, I will invoke my right under the Fifth Amendment of the Constitution to refrain from answering your questions.
12: Yeah, not just once, everybody. Like 111 times, or 115, or 100, like record-breaking amount of times did he do that. So the man of science is all about the truth, who wants to get everything out there and wants it to be out there in the open, and always wanted it to be out there in the open, even during COVID, which is really not true. We come to find out through the diary of Dr. Anthony Fauci that, oh my, you knew a lot about what was going on, and yet you lied to everybody, billions of people. And somehow Dr. Anthony Fauci, who was on the COVID team, got the headlines as the leader. He wasn't the COVID czar. Can we just step back for a second and realize that Dr. Anthony Fauci in 2020 was not the COVID czar. He didn't become the COVID czar. He by default became, somehow he squeezed his way through. The little guy, a crowd of people, Dr. Birx and all of these other people, right? And then all of a sudden it's like, hey, excuse me. And then here comes this guy that all of a sudden became the face of what was COVID and what we had to go through, like the masks and everything else. And if masks don't work, then why don't they work? And other things like vaccines. I thought if we take the vaccine that we're not going to have to worry about it. We were told a million times that if we take it, then you don't get the vid. And it's like, how come that didn't happen? All of these things. And so he became the face, but he wasn't in the lead. Somebody put him out there in the lead. We might get to that later. Interesting dynamic there. Because here's somebody who knew exactly what was going on and said completely different behind the scenes as he was telling everybody in the media and, you know, all the people that were just loving on him because, you know, it's Dr. Anthony Fauci. And how do you not love
11: Dr. Fauci?
12: Oh, my.
11: Give us vaccine.
12: Yeah, they did that. So there he is on Capitol Hill today. And like you just heard, invoking the Fifth.
10: Although it pains me to do so because of the respect I have for the legislative branch of government.
12: No, if you had respect for the legislative branch of government, you would tell the truth. You would tell everybody, actually, you would answer the questions that the senators have for you. See, that would be respectful, but...
10: And my decades-long record of cooperating with Congress...
12: But cooperating with Congress and lying to Congress are two different things, sir.
10: Under the advice of my attorneys, I will invoke my right under the Fifth Amendment.
12: Yeah, and he did it a bunch of times, like 100 and some odd times. I want to say 111, might have been 118, but, you know, after 100, you're like, who's counting anymore? And it got a little crazy and manic because you had Dr. Fauci, who for some reason was all lawyered up, had like a bunch of lawyers, and they're all sitting behind him, except one dude who's sitting next to him while everything is going on and he's invoking the Fifth. It's like, why do you need a lawyer next to you if you're invoking the Fifth? There's nothing to say. There's nothing to talk about. You're just keeping the same thing up over and over again, which is you're going to invoke your Fifth Amendment right to not say a word. And Senator Rand Paul knew, oh boy, is this how we're starting everything out?
13: It's a law to obstruct an investigation of Congress.
12: Yeah.
13: There will be repercussions to your refusal to testify today.
12: Yeah.
13: Senator Peters.
12: So now we have one of the lawyers who's trying to speak, and Rand Paul's like, well, why are you talking?
13: You're not recognized.
12: Yeah.
13: You're not recognized. If you are unruly, you will be removed from the proceeding.
12: Yeah, so, and then he kept being unruly, and it kept going on and on, and he wouldn't stop, and it's like, dude, what are you doing? Like, why are you speaking? Nobody even said anything to you about talking.
13: Anthony Fauci, this is not a game with his lawyers.
12: Yeah.
13: He can advise, his lawyers can give him advice. He's got a half dozen here. They're all allowed to talk to him.
14: Yes.
13: All right?
14: Yes.
13: But the attorneys are not recognized. In fact, the attorney was told not to sit at the table, and he's not obeying that recommendation.
12: He's sitting at the table, even when they told him, don't sit at the table. You see where we're going here? This is the start of everything that was Fauci today.
13: The row behind you, sir, that's where you were told to sit, and you're not. And now you're disrupting the proceedings. And so, look, this is the way Anthony Fauci wants to be remembered. For a lawyer not listening to the rules. That's the way you want to be remembered, and that's what you're going to do. You are not recognized, sir.
12: Just keeps talking.
13: Security, please remove him from the room.
12: Whoa! And just like that, to a thunderous applause, the lawyer is kicked out of the room. Don't you get this? So the room cheers as Senator Rand Paul kicks Dr. Fauci's lawyer out of the hearing because he wouldn't leave his side and he wouldn't shut up. Like, stop talking. It was crazy. And so that's how the process began. And it didn't get any better than that. Because as Senator Rand Paul was explaining a lot of what was going on with the diary and the emails and the things we discovered, we get down to just the basic fundamental questions. Some of the things that we wanted to have answered.
13: Fauci, did the CIA ever transfer funds to NIH under an interagency agreement?
10: On the advice of counsel, I respectfully declined to answer based upon my rights under the Fifth Amendment of the Constitution.
12: Yeah. So, here we go.
13: Dr. Fauci, did the NIH ever conduct research for or in coordination with any element of the intelligence community, CIA, ODNI?
12: By the way, according to emails and diary information, they did. But the Fauci doesn't want to say anything about that.
10: On the advice of counsel, yeah. I respectfully decline to answer based upon my rights under the Fifth Amendment to the Constitution.
12: It was a lot of this today. There was a lot of this going on. Does it, is there any part of this that's finished? I don't know. Let it keep going. Let's see if it gets any better.
13: Since our important is, you know, President Trump has done a ban, and we're glad that he did it, a ban on gain-of-function research, so we're better off than we were when we had an advocate serving as head of NIAID, an advocate for gain-of-function research. There is still, though, a question, though, whether or not the intelligence community is adhering to that order. There's a question of whether or not gain-of-function research is still ongoing. And these are important questions the American people deserve to know.
12: Yeah, and some of those important questions that we need to know are still out there. And we're going to get to some of that coming up in just a couple of more minutes, because it just kept going all day long. Like, that's literally where we were. It was the continuation of the talk of Fifth Amendment and not going to say anything. And ultimately, did we get anything out of today? You know we didn't. You know we didn't get anything out of today. And that's the problem. We didn't get anything out of
15: Hoot
12: today.
15: Buttigieg.
12: What in the world is that? Why did Buttigieg play? I don't know what's going on. Nina's like, yes, Buttigieg. Oh, it's weird. Hold on a second. Stand by. All right, we got a little weirdness going on here with the computer. That was pretty funny. A Buttigieg pops up. Anyway. All right, so we got a lot of nothing today. And I didn't have this, quite honestly, in my bingo card. But it didn't get much better for Fauci, even when Democrats themselves were like, I got to tell you, I'm not really a fan of what's going on here and what you did to the United States and the world. Senator Fetterman, there were some Democrats that were there. Senator John Fetterman wanted to say a few things.
16: It's not about much more your regrets, but I have one. And that is, early on, that there was the theory that the virus could have emerged from the lab. And early on, that became like a right-wing kinds of theory. And I thought it seemed to make sense. Now, there was a really advanced lab that was close by. And then you have this unknown virus out. So, but that became a very partisan thing. And now it seems now it's more and more emerging theory that that would have come from the lab. Now, you know, I hope, I think that the next time our nation's facing something like this, we are not become, you know, as I might have been, blinded by the partisan idea. That
14: Blinded by the partisan idea. So how about that? That's interesting. So Senator John Fetterman, who looks like he was on the side of common sense and logic, admitting in front of Fauci that he regrets believing Fauci's lies and saying that conservatives were actually right. So what about that? All right. Let's see what we've got going on here. Do we have... hold on a second. Let's see if this is right. I know we got a lot of things that are going on at once. We are waiting for, and I believe we might have on the line with us right now, Cully Stimson. Is that right? Is he joining us right now here on Florida's Voice and the Heritage Foundation, heritage.org? Let's see. Cully Stimson, are you there, sir? Oh, nope, I guess not. I thought he was standing by. All right, we'll see if we can reach out because we had scheduled to have him joining us here on Florida's Voice. So let's see if we can get that happening in just a second. By the way, anytime you want to watch NFL Voice News on YouTube, Rumble, X, Facebook, and Instagram. And anytime you want to check out the program after hours, it's Florida's Voice with Drew Steele, the podcast, Apple Podcasts, Spotify, wherever you get your podcasts. Let's see, Cully Stimson joining us right now. Oh, nope, he's not there. All right. I was hoping that we were going to have him, but I guess we're not going to have him right now. I guess, Nina, keep trying. Ah, hold on a second. Cully Stimson from the Heritage Foundation, heritage.org. I believe he's on with us right now. Sorry, we have a little technical snafu going on. There he is. Hey, it's Drew. How are you, sir? Sorry about that.
17: No worries. Thanks for having me.
14: Well, I appreciate you being here live with us right now here on Florida's Voice. And boy, I'll tell you what, Dr. Anthony Fauci on Capitol Hill, I have to admit that yesterday when I was talking about how I was expecting this to be very interesting and to see what he was going to do, knowing that if he wasn't going to be truthful, there would be consequences. I have to admit that I didn't have on my bingo card pleading the fifth like 117 times or however many times he did it. What are the ramifications now of what Dr. Fauci did and what can happen next with regard to the legal side of all of this?
17: Yeah, wouldn't want to be him, number one. The only good thing that Fauci did was hire David Shurtler. David Shurtler, who got booted from the hearing today, is one of the best criminal defense attorneys around. If I was in trouble, I'd get Dave to represent me. He was in the U.S. Attorney's Office where I was in D.C. doing homicides. He's a great criminal defense lawyer. That's all I can say good about Fauci. The problem is that the senators showed for the whole world to see what ridiculous approach Fauci took when he wouldn't even answer questions like, what is the color of the rug in front of you?
14: Right.
17: Are you wearing a tie? I mean, simple things that no matter how he answered, he couldn't be charged or put into a perjury trap. And so Rand Paul said at the end of the hearing that he's going to move next week to hold Fauci in contempt. Of course, we know that there's another person he was associated with who's been indicted. I think that that ups the pressure for that guy to flip on Fauci. So I think Fauci's problems are just starting now. They literally are just starting. And so his performance today did not help him at all.
14: So, you know, a lot of people probably have asked you, and I've been talking to people as well, because the talk was and the feeling was, well, look, he's got blanket immunity. I mean, so if he has that right now, then what could they possibly do? The fact is that the blanket immunity kind of ends at the end of Biden's term, right? Anything after the fact, like the questions that they're asking now, is a whole different issue, right? That we've gone to a different place. And even the question, if you don't mind me asking, Cully, about the blanket immunity in and of itself. It was Senator Rand Paul yesterday who brought up an interesting point. It's like, why don't we take this to court? Why don't we see how it holds up? If it's not specific, going back to 2014, then who's to say that you couldn't take this to court? It's kind of vague. Would you agree with that assessment?
17: Let's start with some first principles here and then get down to the nitty-gritty.
14: Got it.
17: The president's pardon power as the chief executive officer of the federal government is capacious. It's broad. It's unreviewable, except if there's extrinsic evidence that it was coerced or not legit. Secondly, when you look at the warrant, the pardon, which I'm holding in my hot little hands, it says that he has a full and unconditional pardon for any offenses against the United States. That excludes each of the individual states. In other words, a state could charge him for a crime,
14: right,
17: which he, quote, may have committed or taken part in during the period from January 1st, 2014. Interesting, because that's when he started fiddling with the gain of function stuff in the Wuhan lab, mm-hmm, through the date of this pardon, which was 19 January 2025. Arising from or in any manner related to his service as, and it lists all the jobs he had.
14: Right.
17: All right. So it's, number one, time bound.
14: Okay.
17: Number two, bound to federal prosecution, not state. He's not immune from any state criminal prosecutions. And three, by its own terms, questions outside that time frame or that subject matter, he doesn't have immunity from. And so it's not a blanket pardon. It's a very specific custom-made pardon. And so when you ask him questions like, what's your name? Are you wearing a tie? Et cetera. He can't claim the fifth because nothing he could say to those simple questions would tend to incriminate him, no matter who the prosecutor was. And so I think the better course of action here, and I think Rand Paul is pursuing it, is hold him in contempt, watch the pressure points on the other people surrounding him, follow the money to see whether he had a conflict of interest, and let this thing play out over time. But I would not want to be him because Rand Paul was en fuego today.
14: Yeah,
17: he knows this file. He knows this stuff like the back of his hand. This is his raison d'etre for being a senator right now. This is the day he was waiting for, and this is just the beginning.
14: All right. Well, I will say that it looks as if your explanation of this was spot on to our attorney general, because just a little while ago he posted on X that Fauci's lack of candor to Congress is unbelievable. His office here in the state of Florida, Attorney General James Uthmeyer, is launching an investigation into Fauci. It's past time we get the truth of what happened during COVID. So to your point, I guess that's another place that we can go as well, which is individual states that are more than likely to do this. And maybe we'll have multiple states that will go after Dr. Fauci. I guess we might see this, right?
17: Sure.
14: Yeah.
17: I think it's entirely possible. And of course, the immediate defense that he'll put forward is that he has qualified or absolute immunity because he was acting within the four corners of his job as a federal government officer. But that doesn't mean the case goes away. It means he has to litigate that, or his lawyers have to litigate that, in each and every state where the state attorney general brings it. So I just wouldn't want to be him.
14: Right.
17: Furthermore, all the other people surrounding him, this is like a mob investigation. Okay, this literally is like a mob investigation. You start at the bottom and work your way up. You get certain people into a vice. They flip. And this, he's Gambino, okay? Mm. He is Gambino. And all the other mopes below him and around him are getting pressure put on them. People are going to crack or already have cracked. We don't know what we don't know, to quote my old boss, Don Rumsfeld. And so I would not want to be him at all.
14: Mm. Well, some of the things that we have discovered through this diary and emails and more, confirming a lot of what we feared was happening, is unbelievable. It's outrageous. And my fear is that there are so many people that went along with what Dr. Fauci said, what the media parroted, the calling out, the doxing, the way people were treated, and even with the vaccine and the harm that was done. I'm concerned that there are so many people that, quote unquote, fell for it and were harmed, that they just don't want to admit. And they're fearful of coming forward to say I was wrong, because not only did they know it to begin with, but even after the harm, to be able to say something like that, it would take a lot to admit that people were harmed. He knew it, and that there were a lot of people complicit in just treating people so horribly. The media, who the president, former President Biden, who suggested that you might have a 4th of July if you get vaccinated, and only if, like, you have to, these kinds of things have to be answered to. We got about a minute left. I'll give you the last word on this.
17: Yeah, the cataclysmic collateral negative effects from his decisions ricocheted across the entire country, from banning people to walk on the beaches in California to the learning loss of children. By the way, Democrats' children, everyone's children, which, by the way, they're still feeling to this day.
14: Of course.
17: And probably will for the rest of their lives. This should not be a partisan issue. And Fauci is not a person to hold up in the highest esteem. And he's going to get his day. And it's just starting for him. The nightmare for him is just starting. The problem is the nightmare he unleashed on all of us,
14: right,
17: and made, which the virus started, he made worse. And so he's going to get his day in court, and a lot of courts.
14: Yeah. Well, it's great to hear from you again. It's been a while, but I'm so glad we had a few minutes for you to join us here on Florida's Voice. Look forward to the next time we can get together, okay? All the best. God bless.
17: Same thing. Thanks.
14: All right. That's Cully Stimson joining us here on Florida's Voice from the Heritage Foundation, heritage.org. And yeah, it's been a while that we've been able to speak to him. Telling you what, I hope he's right. Wouldn't want to be him. It's kind of like a Gambino trial. Bits and pieces. People flip. You finally get to the top. Wow.
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22: News. I'm Dave Packard. CENTCOM says the U.S. military has concluded a new round of retaliatory strikes on Iran, making good Wednesday night on President Trump's vow to retaliate after Iran launched attacks on U.S. bases Tuesday. Israeli Prime Minister Benjamin Netanyahu spoke exclusively with ABC's Lindsay Davis to discuss the ongoing Iranian war, shrugging off claims that he had misled President Trump into getting involved in the conflict during a now infamous meeting between the leaders in the lead-up to the war.
23: No, I didn't mislead either. And the president didn't need to have, you know, nobody tells President Trump what to do.
22: A new Quinnipiac poll shows 66% of voters say the war with Iran has not been worth fighting. Fed Chair Kevin Warsh and the Federal Reserve voting to hold interest rates steady on Wednesday. Dr. Anthony Fauci Wednesday refused to answer questions from a Senate committee led by Senator Rand Paul looking into the origins of COVID-19, Fauci invoking the Fifth Amendment dozens of times. This is ABC News.
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6: 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We've had a kitchen remodel, multiple bathrooms, an office. They do it all, and this is something that we've begun to think about, too, and that is aging in place. We're starting to think, okay, if we're planning on staying put in our home for the rest of our lives, why not invest now? Because that means the pleasure of living in a familiar environment and the ability to enjoy the daily rituals and special events that enrich all of our lives. 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
8: I'm Channel 9 Chief Meteorologist Tom Terry, watching severe thunderstorm watch up across our northern counties, not including the listening area, but scattered storms continue into Thursday, mainly some in the morning and in the mid to late afternoon. Our rain coverage overall at 60%. From Channel 9, I'm Chief Meteorologist Tom Terry.
3: Traffic is a mess this afternoon because of a crash I-4 eastbound before Central
4: stuck on the highway
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25: 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We now have all lanes back open.
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12: All right, coming up in just a couple of more minutes, more from Dr. Fauci's visit to Capitol Hill today, and what a mess. Pleading the fifth 117 some odd times, or how many it was, and some of the audio, and some of the horrific things, by the way, that the NIH was doing. I don't even know if I can play this on the air, but horrific things that were going on under gain of function research with Fauci. But we're going to get to that and more coming up in just a minute. But first, top of the news from the Florida's Voice newsroom.
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12: Now. All right, Michelle Vesarina, first time today. Let's find out what's going on in the Florida's Voice newsroom. What's up?
26: Hey, Drew.
12: Hey.
26: Florida's chief financial officer marks 1 year in office with more than 1,200 fraud arrests across the state. Plus, the U.S. Senate confirms a permanent director of national intelligence. Those stories in a moment. But first, Governor Ron DeSantis touts a 50-year low crime rate in Florida while highlighting a record pace of executions. Governor Ron DeSantis touted Florida's 50-year low crime rate while telling sheriffs the state is on track to carry out more executions under his administration than any previous Florida governor. Speaking at the Florida Sheriffs Association summer conference, the governor highlighted that the state carried out 2 executions this week, marking the first time in years Florida executed 2 inmates on the same day. DeSantis said while signing death warrants is a weighty responsibility, the state owes it to victims' families who have waited decades through the appeals process. He also blasted criminal justice policies elsewhere in the country, like eliminating cash bail and early felon release, warning that prematurely releasing convicted criminals only leads to more crime. DeSantis also took a swipe at Dr. Anthony Fauci following recently released diary entries criticizing Florida's pandemic policies, saying he wears Fauci's criticism as a badge of honor. Meanwhile, Florida Chief Financial Officer Blaze Ingolia is marking his first year in office with a major crackdown on financial crimes. Ingolia announced that the Department of Financial Services Criminal Investigations Division has made more than 1,200 arrests over the past year. Investigators also secured $38 million in restitution, targeting everything from insurance fraud and public assistance schemes to arson and explosive crimes. Ingolia issued a stern warning to fraudsters, stating the state is keeping its foot on the gas and will not let criminals get away with schemes in Florida. Several local sheriffs praised Ingolia's leadership, including Polk County Sheriff Grady Judd, who thanked the state CFO for putting public safety at the forefront and supporting local deputies. And in Washington, the Senate has confirmed Jay Clayton as Director of National Intelligence in a 51-47 party line vote.
14: Nice.
26: Clayton, the U.S. Attorney for the Southern District of New York and former SEC chairman during President Trump's first term, installs a permanent leader at the agency following weeks of interim leadership. He succeeds Acting Director Bill Pulte, who oversaw personnel cuts that reduced the office's workforce by nearly 30%. President Trump celebrated the confirmation in a statement, congratulating Clayton and saying he will do a spectacular job overseeing the nation's 17 intelligence agencies. That's all for now, but I'll be back in our next hour with a major story from Washington, where the White House has launched a new webpage declaring that the COVID-19 lab leak is not a conspiracy theory and blasting former health officials. Yep. That's at 4:35. I'm senior reporter Michelle Vesarina for Florida's Voice. Drew, back to you.
14: All right, Michelle, we appreciate you there in the Florida's Voice newsroom. Anytime you want to check out the stories they're working on, flvoicenews.com. That's Florida's Voice, the website. Yeah, there's a lot we're going to learn in the next days and weeks. The White House, obviously, with that website and so many people that are going on to different platforms, social media, to learn more about some of the things that were said in the past, some of the things we found out through the diary and also through emails. Don't ask the media, though, because the media is not going to give it to you straight. Even Dr. Fauci wasn't giving it to us straight. You have this kind of ridiculousness that was going on Capitol Hill. Now, if you're tuning in and you're finding out about this for the first time, just understand that the whole day was all about Dr. Fauci pleading the fifth. And to just call out the obvious and the ridiculous, because stating the, I don't know, the color of a rug or your name or anything else is not some kind of gotcha, but just to show how crazy it was, here's Senator Josh Hawley, who's just toying with him at this point.
5: What day of the week is it today?
9: On the advice of counsel, I respectfully decline to answer based upon my rights under the Fifth Amendment to the Constitution.
5: What color tie are you wearing?
9: On the advice of counsel, I respectfully decline to answer based upon my rights under the Fifth Amendment.
14: Now, if you're looking behind the Fauci, if you're watching NFL Voice News on YouTube, Rumble X, Facebook, and IG, Instagram, you see what's going on. And if you're not watching, if you're driving in your car, or you're listening in the office or in your home, here's what's going on. The people behind Dr. Fauci are like laughing. They're like, what? What? They're doing the same thing that you're doing right now. Like, you're kidding, right? You can't answer these basic questions.
9: To the Constitution.
5: What color is the carpet in front of you?
9: On the advice of counsel, yeah. I respectfully decline to answer based upon my rights under the Fifth Amendment.
14: Yeah, Senator Hawley's like, this is the joke. This is what you're doing to it. This is the ridiculous nature of all of it. And Senator Hawley wasn't taking this lightly. He was very serious about the answers. Rand Paul not taking this lightly. Like, it's a lot of questions you need to answer, sir.
10: And then years of resistance to disclosure. The question is why? The only logical answer is that your primary concern was avoiding culpability. Your primary concern was hiding the fact that you had approved the funding for this dangerous research. Your support of gain-of-function research is extensive and long-standing. In 2011, your agency funded Ron Fouchier's laboratory when it mutated the avian flu until it could spread through the air between mammals. This was the tipping point. This is when others became worried. You funded this. You advocated for this. The federal government's own biosecurity board, though, recommended withholding the details of these experiments because of the danger the research posed. People were concerned that publishing it was publishing a roadmap to creating bioweapons around the world. But you sided with the gain-of-function scientist Fauci and argued that the benefits of publishing the research far outweighed the risks. You defended this avian flu transmissibility experiments as critical research. You wrote that even if a scientist became infected and triggered a pandemic, the benefits of the gain-of-function experiments outweighed the risk.
14: Take a second and think about that. You know, we just had Cully Stimson on from the Heritage Foundation, and he's absolutely right. Rand Paul came, loaded the bear. Like, he was ready. Like, he knows about this better than anybody. And the idea that Dr. Fauci would defend all of this and that the benefits of the gain-of-function experiments outweighed the risk and what happened to this planet and what we were put through to make it seem as if somebody can plead the fifth and it's like, nothing we can do. It's pleading the fifth. Yeah, it's out of our control. No, Rand Paul was not about that. Even today, I believe a little while afterwards, and let me see if I can find this, because Rand Paul was like, listen, we're gonna do something here. This isn't over yet by any stretch of the imagination.
11: Argument, this has probably never been tested legally. If you've been granted complete immunity, we didn't grant him immunity, but the President Biden granted him complete immunity. With a grant of immunity, do you still need Fifth Amendment protections, or do they apply? So, and telling that all he had to do today was tell the truth. If he testified and told the truth, even if he admitted to destroying thousands of records, which we think happened, there's no penalty attaches. It would just be the truth.
14: Yeah, so what about that? And it appears as if that's going to move forward, that Senator Rand Paul is confirming, yep, he's going to hold Fauci in contempt. We are going to do something about this. And there's no way that after hearing all of this week, that the Fauci is going to walk away as many of those in the past that have committed some of the worst crimes on humanity, some of the worst crimes against American citizens. We're still waiting for some of the Trump Russia collusion hoaxers, if you will, to perp walk their way in front of a camera. Would be really nice. Just saying.
13: You know.
14: I know, Hills. Still waiting. But yeah, that's out there. And then looking at the time, and I didn't know if I wanted to play this, but you talk about gain-of-function research. You talk about what Dr. Anthony Fauci was funding. You talk about the things that shouldn't be happening. Horrific things. I don't know if I can play this. I'm gonna have to talk to the newsroom, because this is one of those things that's so shocking to play this on the radio. I don't know if I want to, because it's horrific. I mean, I might have to put out a disclaimer and just say, look, if you're driving in the car with kids, you might want to turn the radio off for half a second and come back, because I don't know if you want to hear this. But I got to think about it. I don't want to do this right now. Let's move on. And I got to think about it. All right. Anytime you want to watch NFL Voice News on YouTube, Rumble, X, Facebook, and Instagram, some of the other stories that we are watching, there's plenty, plenty more on the Dr. Anthony Fauci front, and some of the audio. We'll have that coming up. But some of the other things that we're taking a look at, I guess I could talk about this, because, you know, if you just want to clean the palate for just a half a second, we can clean the palate for a half a second. I don't know what's going on in Hillsborough County, but maybe you might think that this is okay. I'm not really sure how I feel about this. Hillsborough may ease student leggings restrictions after parent outcry. The district's new dress code bans students from wearing leggings with certain outfits, and that the parents weren't having it. And all of a sudden, the parents screaming at the Hillsborough County School Board that voted unanimously to reconsider after parents were like, hold on a second, the dress code coming up for this upcoming year specifically allowed normal size t-shirts and leggings. At a board workshop last week, board members approved, this is from the Tampa Bay Times, a new dress policy that forbade spandex or leggings, quote, unless worn as an undergarment or covered by clothing that extends to at least mid-thigh, such as oversized sweatshirts and t-shirts. But after an onslaught of emails from parents and an online petition of 2,000 signatures, according to one board member, they voted to try to amend the dress code. I don't know, Nina, what do you think about this? I wish D was here. D's on vacation, but I'd like to get his thoughts on this. Maybe you want to comment on this. 866-588-8303. So Jessica Vaughn, who's on the board, she said, maybe we rushed a little bit and there was a misstep. I don't know. I when it comes to the leggings thing and t-shirts, I don't know. Maybe call me old-fashioned, call me old. Call me ragged, call me ugly, call me ridiculous, call me stupid. Call me anything you want. I don't know. I'm kind of old-fashioned with this. I like dress codes when you go to school. I think that is a good thing. Because then it gets crazy. And when it comes to leggings, I don't know. It gets a little... I mean, I understand it's a style, but... I do agree with the emails that we got that tends to be discriminatory towards women. I think it's important to be responsive to the public when we get these things. That was the board member's answer, is being discriminatory towards women. That's the problem? Huh. Okay. So the chief of schools, Rick Gray, said the policy change came after consulting with middle and high schoolers. When it came to the topic of student dress code, they brought up leggings and they brought up their concerns. But parents, particularly of girls, questioned where the concerns came from. Man, I would love to know on whole. I mean, I know you had 2,000 signatures, and that's a lot of people. But you've got a very large school district. Be nice to see what parents think as a whole, whether or not the leggings thing is a good idea or not. I'm just asking. I don't know. So I just needed a palate cleanser after everything I saw with Dr. Anthony Fauci today. So a little Florida news right there. And I'm not sure what you think, but if you want to call on it, 866-588-8303. Coming up in a couple of more minutes, there is more new news on Iran. We get off the air yesterday, and Iran did what? Yeah, we're going to talk about what they tried to do and what the president said is going to happen coming up in just a little bit. And more from Dr. Fauci. You had Senators Ashley Moody and Rick Scott at the hearing today. You'll hear what they had to say, among others, coming up.
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22: This bottle was set adrift August 20th, 1973, on 2nd Street Beach, Ocean City. The band of ruthless sponge fishermen are forcing me to dive for them in shark-infested waters. Lori Blair. This kid is pranking.
23: I was shocked. Obviously, 53 years have gone by. I had completely forgotten about the note. She had a great imagination, and she passed away in 2017. She had cancer. It was really nice for the note to come back into my life and have a great reminder of my sister.
14: Oh, well, that's interesting. Check this out. A routine wetlands cleanup in New Jersey. I was going to say, if you're cleaning up in New Jersey, is anything like routine? It's like New Jersey. Anyway. So they found a message in a bottle that had been floating around for 53 years, and the note turned out to be a message written by a 9-year-old named Lori, who I guess was very playful, back in 1973. And that was a guy named John who was sharing the letter online and then reached out to the sister of Lori. Her name is Allison, and she knew right away that it was her sense of humor. And so that was pretty cool. It was just her hearing and seeing this note from a 9-year-old back in 1973. So that was a very cool story. You know, one of those message in a bottle stories. I heard they found another one. And it said, if Joe Biden tries to run for president, just say no. I wonder if that's true. Is that true? I mean, they're not wrong. I mean, it's one of the... Okay, apparently we're moving on. Wow. All right. Anyway, 866-588-8303 is the phone number, Monday through Friday, 3 to 6 p.m. Speaking of the state of what's going on in the world, New York City and that area, New York, New Jersey, right? Boy, there was a lot of talk today about some of the things that are happening there. And I want to see if I can find this story, because you've got... an interesting story about Mamdani, the latest one. I know there seems to be more and more stories that are popping up. And I got to see if I can find this story, because it was all about how the latest from the Mondani regime. And I tell you these things because, look, if you live in the state of Florida and you're like, oh, well, we don't live in New York, so why do you keep telling us about these things? Because we want to make sure that they don't happen here in the state of Florida. We want to keep the state of Florida free and out of the hands of commies. So the talk was this morning on Fox that Mondani is now planning and has planned on posting. And you can go, I guess, on the city's website.

0: you're going to put out there for everybody to see the addresses of the owners, the landlords of buildings in New York City. And there's a lot of them. And then the value of the building, and by turn, they are able to see the wealth of the landlords. Now, some of you might say, well, that seems really bad in a place like New York, where you've got a lot of people that are very angry about anything that's not commie. And they want rents for free, and they want to own the buildings, you know, tenant-owned buildings, as opposed to the landlord-owned buildings. And then they could get really angry. It could turn out to be something very ugly. And you'd be exactly right about that. Like, how could you expose something like that? It's the tactics right now of the left, Mamdani Democrats. It's dangerous stuff. That is not good. All right. Speaking of dangerous stuff, Anthony Fauci on Capitol Hill. More of the audio from yesterday. Outrageous. Excuse me, from today. Outrageous. Coming up.
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0: I'm Dave Packer. A new wave of U.S. strikes hitting dozens of targets across Iran. Central Command saying U.S. forces took aim at Iranian military command centers and missile and drone facilities. These latest attacks coming just hours after President Trump vowed to retaliate against Iran for firing at American forces in the Middle East.
1: We can hit them very hard. I mean, I can actually say that because in that, there's very little they can do about it. It was a different group than we're dealing with. They've already apologized. But, you know, we got to smack them a little bit.
0: A vote initially set for Thursday on Todd Blanche's nomination for Attorney General postponed. Republican Senators John Cornyn and Tom Tillis still not on board, and Cornyn canceled a meeting with Blanche. They're demanding written assurances from the Justice Department about President Trump's settlement with the IRS. They want to make sure the anti-weaponization fund is officially dead, and they want to narrow the scope of the IRS audit shield for Trump and his family. Three Greek firefighters are dead, killed by one of the many wildfires in Europe. Authorities say two died on the island of Crete. The third was killed on the mainland. Meanwhile,
2: we are here in France where crews have been in the process of trying to get ahead of the flames that have been burning, that have already scorched an area four times the size of Paris. And they had intended to come to this area to do some preemptive work and lay water down around the area to try to keep it cool, to keep the chance of fires going down. And then just a few moments ago, we saw the smoke rising here. Another fire has popped up.
0: ABC's Marcus Moore. Dr. Anthony Fauci Wednesday refusing to answer questions from a Senate committee led by Senator Rand Paul looking into the origins of COVID-19. Fauci invoking the Fifth Amendment dozens of times. In Japan, rescuers searching for survivors buried in the rubble of buildings that collapsed after Tuesday's powerful earthquake. At least 23 people are dead after the magnitude 7.1 quake. 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
6: 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From Channel 9, I'm Chief Meteorologist Tom Terry.
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11: 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He'll be back next week. Nina's in the breaking newsroom, and you hanging out with us at FL Voice News on YouTube, Rumble, X, Facebook, and Instagram. And if you want to check out the show after hours, Florida's Voice with Drew Steele, the podcast, Apple Podcasts, Spotify, wherever you get your podcasts. Coming up, more from Capitol Hill and what took place during the Fauci hearings today. And here's all you need to know. 111, 115, 117 times, I forget the number, Dr. Anthony Fauci saying that he pleads the fifth. So didn't answer anything. Even like, hey, what's the color of the rug in front of you? Pleads a fifth. What's your name? Pleads a fifth. What day is it? Pleads a fifth. I'm not kidding. It was that crazy. I didn't have that on the bingo card yesterday. But now, what comes next? The President of the United States was even talking about that a little while ago. As in the Oval, he had some people there as they were touting the fact that Dulles International Airport is going to be expanding bigly, like 32,000 parking spaces. There's going to be glass tubes inside the airport. It's going to be unbelievable. And it's good to hear that this is the kind of thing that's going to be paid for, not by you, but by business an industry that decided to foot the bill. So it's not a taxpayer footed bill. Is that the right way to put it? So that's some good news there. But the president being asked about Dr. Fauci, and he said,
0: well, I watched the whole thing today, but more importantly, I was a part of the whole Fauci. I inherited Fauci. He was here from the 1980s, so I had him for a period of time. And I disagreed with him on a lot. I would have had to close down the whole country if I listened to him. I went the Federalist way, which is basically let the governors decide. And generally speaking, the Republican governors did very well. The Democrat governors did not very well. But Fauci wanted to have nobody wearing masks, if you remember. And then everybody had to wear five masks, as many masks as you could get. I mean, made a lot of mistakes. And he wasn't a big factor for me. He was a very big factor for Biden. And if you remember, even though we were prime time in terms of that whole disaster of COVID, far people died fewer in the Trump administration than in the Biden administration.
11: Yeah, so that's the president of the United States who was talking about Fauci on Capitol Hill today and how he inherited him. And he was there from the 80s and very interesting. He says he went the Federalist way in allowing governors to do what they do, leaders in different states doing what they were going to do. Obviously, in the blue states, it was horrible, terrible. As a matter of fact, we know how horrible and terrible it was in the blue states because everybody ended up coming here to our state. And we remember that and the importance of leadership at times like that and how we need to continue to have that kind of leadership. As a matter of fact, Florida's Agriculture Commissioner Wilton Simpson is joining us here on Florida's Voice. He's hanging out with us today. Speaking of leadership, how are you, sir?
8: I'm doing great, Drew. I was just listening to your you talking about Fauci and the decisions, and the president gave it back to the states, and we all know how we did it here in Florida.
11: Right. Yeah, and that's the thing. You know, it's obviously we all lived through this, and now we are looking at Anthony Fauci claiming the fifth, not answering any questions, even the most basic of questions like what color is the rug in front of you? Literally, like that's what he did. And that people need to be held accountable. But on the other side of it is what we did here in this state. And, you know, that small part of what makes this state so incredible and the importance of leadership all the way across the board at all cabinet levels to know that you have people that want to be here, that come here because we are the free state of Florida. But then all the different things that the governor has had to do, that you have to do, that we had to look at the time to make it so that we would be exceptional through very trying times. And that's great leadership. And we've had it.
8: Well, Drew, I appreciate you even saying that. Obviously, I was Senate president during the time of COVID.
11: Yep.
8: And Governor DeSantis named me as his reopened chair. Remember, we were trying to get our hands around it, make sure our health care was in order, make sure that we had things that we needed.
11: Yep.
8: But I'll tell you this, my background, I've worked in asbestos removal all of my life. I've been on a respirator program all of my life. I knew from the first day, and as we said, and Fauci was completely wrong about many of these things, these paper masks, these cloth masks, they have a zero protection factor as it relates to COVID. And so it was what Fauci did was a complete sham to this country. And obviously today we witnessed that on hand here today, the way he would not answer any questions. And again, we saw in his papers all the things that he did. But, you know, think about this, though, Drew. We're all Americans. And yes, during COVID, many, many Americans voted with their feet. And they moved to Florida, and that put pressure on our roads, that put pressure on our housing costs and other things.
11: Sure.
8: But they were voting with their feet for freedom, and that's what we offered was freedom. But the downside, there are many downsides to Fauci's policies, but the one that will go, that will haunt this country the next 60 or 70 years is all those children that were in, as we called them, lockdown states.
11: Yeah.
8: They missed out on a year and a half to 2 years of school in some cases. Most of those kids will never recover from that experience. And of course, and Fauci's responsible for a lot of that. He was singing off of their playbook. He was completely wrong. He was completely lying about his involvement and gain of function and all the things that went on during COVID. We knew that very early and very quickly. And that is what created the free state of Florida. That's what created these opportunities that we had. That's what made us the envy of the rest of the country, our economy, the things that were happening here, the freedoms. And I've said this many times, you know, during a war, we don't lose our constitutional rights during a war. You certainly as hell don't lose them during a pandemic.
3: Right.
8: And to the lockdown states that were masking children, and if you remember, they were putting people out of the military because they wouldn't wear a mask. They were having people fired from their jobs because they wouldn't wear masks. And it's completely, you know, the opposite of what should have been happening at a national level. And, of course, we had a very liberal administration with Biden, and that's the way he proceeded. Now, of course, we've unwound all that, you know, with the court even ruling since then. But during that time, Fauci was the biggest disservice to this country that we've had in many decades.
11: Yeah. And knowing about so many things through this diary, now we come to find out this diary that was left on government computers that he would put up there. And that's how we were able to see this, that he knew the truth. He knew what was happening. He knew that there were plenty of virologists, scientists who were telling him, for example, that there were too many markers that showed that this was created in a lab, and just blew them all off as if he was the one that was going to be the arbiter of all things that was truth, which is really what he thought, among other things. And, you know, just before we move on from this, it's one of those situations where, boy, you hate to look back on something like that and everything we had to go through in order to gain incredibly valuable lessons, because people will not allow that to happen again. There's no way that the things you just described with masks, the things that we had to go through, there's no way the American people are going to be treated that way ever again. It's definitely one of the takeaways that we had from COVID.
8: Well, you certainly would hope not, Drew, but I'll tell you that we are so polarized in the two, you know, spectrums of our politics are so polarized today. If a liberal president come out and says we have to wear paper masks again or cloth masks, you know, there would be a large part of our population that would want to do that.
11: Yeah.
8: And it's very sad that Fauci, in reading some of those things, and I haven't read them, but I've seen the excerpts from them, and the idea that he was trying to gain fame and, you know, be popular and do all the things that he was trying to do, he's going to be famous. He's going to be in record books, history books, but he, not for what he wanted. It's because of the lies that he told. It's because of distortions. This just completely disingenuous gentleman that was in that position. He was the wrong person exactly at the wrong time. You know, in history, I've said many times, you know, I believe that Reagan was maybe the right president at the right time, the right person to be in that job at the right time. Somebody, very first president I could vote for. And Fauci's going to be known for the wrong person at the exact wrong time in this nation's history. And I hope that we did learn from that. But anyone listening, if you know anything about a respirator program, you knew, well, first of all, you know, 5, 6, 7-year-olds are not going to wear a mask all day long at school. 10-year-olds aren't going to do it. Number one. Number two, it was had a zero protection factor. Unless you have an N95 or P100 or better respirator, there's no protection factor there. So the idea that we were doing that and you had states locking kids out of school,
11: yeah,
8: and the liberals that espouse that, and they would again today. And if you'll remember, they tried to change it to where maybe if there was someone with the flu at school, you could lock down the school. Everybody had to wear masks. And of course, when I was Senate president, we passed laws that said you cannot mask our children. That's a parental decision. We also instituted universal school choice, so a parent could take their child to any school they wanted to. We banned all of the things that was plaguing our education system at the time, CST and all the things that were our education system, just as many others, were indoctrinating our children, and instead of just educating them. And so we're very proud of the movement and the progress that we made during that time. And of course, I believe that Governor DeSantis did a great job,
11: yeah,
8: leading us through that time. And by the way, just one more point on this, Drew, is,
11: sure,
8: that even after there were monoclonal antibodies that were readily available, the Democrats still did not want to unlock and allow people in their states, in those really liberal states, to go out and have a living and raise their family and have the freedoms that our Constitution guarantees us that we have the right to. So even when there was medicines that showed the ability to get rid of those symptoms, they still didn't want to unlock those states. And it's a crime against the United States. It was a crime against the world.
11: Yep.
8: And I'm glad that's in the rearview mirror.
11: Yeah. All right, before we go, you've been busy traveling around the state. What have you been doing? What you been doing lately? I know you've probably been busy, right?
8: Y'all, we have been so busy. Just in the last few days, we've been in the panhandle several times. We go by and visit a lot of our forestry offices where we're doing that. We've got a lot of great promise in doing that. We've been working. We've got a new bug in the state called the pasture mealy bug that we've been working very hard on with EPA to get some emergency authorizations for our farmers. Farmers have been very resilient in responding to that. But, you know, I did just last Friday night, Larissa Dickerson, I pinned her with her Purple Heart. She'd never been pinned with her Purple Heart, and something I'd never done and thought I would never get to experience something like that. But what an emotional event that is. And a great young lady here from the Tampa Bay area. And I got to pin her with a Purple Heart, and just an amazing evening. And, you know, and it was really, really well received. And she was very thankful, and we were very grateful for her service to this country. And then again, we've been in Boca Raton. We've been meeting with many other agriculture commissioners from around the country that have been fighting some of these same issues that we do, what we're trying to do is share information and make sure that we have all the best tools we have to fight these different types of pests. And obviously we still have a keen eye on the screw worm and how they're doing in Texas and Arizona with it. And we've got a lot of things happening right now. And, but again, we've got a great team, and we've got great teammates to help us with all of these different projects.
11: Yeah, absolutely. All right, sir. Well, all the best. God bless. Great to have you on the program. Thanks so much for hanging out with us for a few minutes. We appreciate it.
8: Absolutely. Thanks, Drew. God bless.
11: We'll see you. That is Florida's Agriculture Commissioner Wilton Simpson joining us here on Florida's Voice. All right, back to this quickly. Just so you know, Anthony Fauci on Capitol Hill today. It was a day filled with Fifth Amendments. Pleads the Fifth. Didn't say a word. That's what the day was. And it was frustrating to so many. Senator Ron Johnson wasn't messing around. And he was basically like, listen, you can do this all day long. You can do this as much as you like. But we all know what went down. We all have read the diary. We've all seen what you have told others during the pandemic. And then what you were telling people behind the scenes. Quite the opposite. The things that we knew that were going on and were concerned about, he was admitting behind the scenes. But the people's faces, it was almost like he was doing anything and everything he could, not only to be the most popular kid in the room, but also to get Trump out of office. Sure felt that way, allegedly. Well, Senator Ron Johnson from Wisconsin's like, yeah, we're going to talk again.
9: Dr. Fauci, my only question is, based on your lack of testimony here today, based quite honestly on our investigation into the cover-up of safety signals and injection injuries, we have issued letters to a number of former FDA officials to come in for transcribed interviews. You will be getting a letter today asking for a volunteer transcribed interview. So I'd be asking, will you comply or will I have to subpoena you?
12: On the advice of counsel, I respectfully decline to answer based upon my rights under the Fifth Amendment to the Constitution.
9: Expect a subpoena. Thank you.
11: There you go. Expect a subpoena. And that's what it was all day. By the way, yeah, go ahead. Yeah, you betcha. Expect a subpoena. So all day long, it was pleading the Fifth. That's all we got. Now, here's the other thing you need to know about this. The media has had plenty of opportunities to take back some of the things that they said during the pandemic, some of the things they made us do during the pandemic, every single one of them. Here's just a little snippet, thanks to Tom Elliott, the great Tom Elliott from Grabium, as he had this clip up throughout the pandemic. And what was going on with the media as it was...
13: Are the unvaccinated. You are the problem. It is the unvaccinated who are the problem, period, end of story.
14: The only people that you can blame, The only people you can blame, this isn't shaming, this is the truth. Maybe they should be shamed, but the unvaccinated.
11: I could do this for another 3 minutes because that's as long as the clip goes on and on and on of the media shaming anybody who didn't get vaccinated. And even yesterday, Senator Rand Paul was talking about how Anthony Fauci got that well-publicized vaccination shot, only to find out weeks later that he was having heart issues because of it, a condition that happened because of the vaccine, and got the best help, medical care that he could get, but didn't tell anybody. Didn't put it out there to stop it, to shut it all down. Nope, kept it going. Pretty sick stuff. So the media has got plenty of opportunity like this morning, or even yesterday morning, to be able to read everything that was out there and say, you know what? Maybe we should have taken a different position. Maybe there's a little bit of mea culpa. Maybe we shouldn't have shamed people. Yeah, no, there have been plenty of Democrats on Capitol Hill, for example, that were all talking and espousing how fantastic Anthony Fauci is and how this is all about the MAGA crowd and the Trump administration. And I don't know, wasn't there a clip that we had of, if I'm not mistaken, I just have to find it. I think it didn't Shifty Shift not too long ago.
15: Got the smallest, thinnest neck I've ever seen.
11: Yeah, that guy. Didn't he not long ago talk about how awesome Dr. Anthony Fauci was? And saying,
16: to understand why Donald Trump would support a nominee so unqualified, it is worth asking ourselves why scientists like Anthony Fauci, who have devoted their long careers to deploying science in the service of better health, have been made a villain by Donald Trump.
11: Well, now we know why he was a villain by Donald Trump, because now we find out in the diary, that was back in February of 2025, that Fauci represented truth and science and saved the country. And he was attacking there that day, RFK Jr. as a charlatan. Really? But how about this clip from CBS Mornings? They bring on a medical contributor, you know, an expert, who I guess was doing damage control on the network. Check this out. Someone who apparently read through all the emails in the diary.
17: In Natalie's introduction, she mentioned that the diary entries sometimes indicate that Dr. Fauci's reveling in his fame. There is an awareness in reading the public diaries that he is very aware of his own public profile.
11: Yeah, there was a lot of, hey, I'm awesome. I'm a rock star. People love me. You can't believe the things that they're saying about me. I'm the coolest kid in town. But that doesn't matter. That's not the worst part of it. It's everything that he knew that he allowed to take place, not just with the vaccine, but gain of function research and the like. And
17: so one of the risks, as you know, of celebrity and politics is people start making decisions with an eye towards the camera.
11: Oh, is that what it was? That he got swept up in his fame? No, that's not the angle you took on the CBS Morning Show. No.
17: Does that happen in medicine when a public health leader is being lauded on cameras almost on a daily basis? Does that influence the way perhaps a public health official or a doctor makes decisions and recommendations?
11: No. I hope it doesn't. It shouldn't. And if it does, that person should be fired. That person should not be performing medicine. If for some reason they're going to make decisions based on their fame as opposed to what they should and shouldn't be doing to be helpful to human beings, I got a problem with that. Let's see what the medical expert says.
18: I want to say I've actually read all of the pages of the diary.
11: Okay.
18: There's two releases, 1,100 and then some almost 500.
11: Oh, good. So you've got something qualified to say then, huh?
18: Right. Most of his comments are actually about the pressure it was creating, mm-hmm. and the harassment and death threats and what that led to in terms of security. So that's actually most of his comments about the fame.
11: Really? Oh, okay. So that was most of the comments about the fame. And why would you even talk about the fame? Why would that even be something you would be bringing up? You're trying to save lives.
18: Who here has not taken a selfie with a celebrity who's been here in the studio?
11: Right. Oh, okay. Hey, you right? There's a selfie with a celebrity in the studio. Okay, I'm done with the doctor. Sorry, can't go there. All you need to know is they've already started up the machine that is the media, the machine that is the left, the machine that is protecting its own. There's no way that you're going to have Democrats coming out and saying that guy was wrong. I can't believe what I'm seeing here. I feel so horrible. I would like to have a big mea culpa to all the people who listen to the CBS show or the ABC show or the blah, blah, blah show or whatever it is. All the things that we did to you, calling you out for being the unvaccinated, finding out that the vaccines didn't do anything, that they didn't even help with hospitalizations. That was part of the diary as well. Fauci knew this, yet they didn't say anything about it, but kept parroting all this line about, it's your fault. You did this. You're the reason why we can't go back to work. You're the reason why I can't enjoy the park. Outside. I can't enjoy the outdoors. People were getting arrested for going outside of their house. That's what you lived through because of not just Anthony Fauci, but the media that helped to parrot it and all the people surrounding Fauci who didn't shut him down. By the way, I started out the program by saying this. Fauci wasn't the COVID czar. To the president's point that I just played as we started the hour off, the president inherited Dr. Fauci, but he didn't say, hey, I need this guy's the smartest guy in the room. I want to make him the COVID czar. He wasn't the COVID czar. People were calling him the COVID czar. He kind of squeezed his way in between everybody else's shoulders and popped up in front of a camera because he's that kind of narcissist and went out there and talked all the time and became the face of COVID. But he wasn't the COVID czar. He wasn't in charge. Think about that.
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21: ABC News, I'm Dave Packer. U.S. Central Command says it's concluded a fresh round of strikes on dozens of targets in Iran in retaliation for Tuesday night's surprise attack on U.S. forces. On Capitol Hill, Dr. Anthony Fauci facing a blistering barrage of questions during a Republican-led Senate hearing on the COVID pandemic. Fauci invoked his Fifth Amendment rights and refused to answer questions. ABC News legal contributor Royal Oaks.
22: If the Senate committee does vote next week to find Fauci in contempt and the full Senate goes along, the matter could be referred to the U.S. Attorney's Office for criminal prosecution. If convicted, Fauci could be looking at a year in jail and a hefty fine.
21: Firefighters cleaning up in France and Spain after hundreds of thousands of people have been evacuated due to wildfires. DoorDash announced it's one step closer to building its own drone delivery fleet, getting clearance from the FAA to make deliveries using drones. The company says drones will allow DoorDash to serve more customers more efficiently. This is ABC News.
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6: I'm Channel 9 Chief Meteorologist Tom Terry, watching severe thunderstorm watch up across our northern counties, not including the listening area, but scattered storms continue into Thursday, mainly some in the morning and in the mid to late afternoon. Our rain coverage overall at 60%. From Channel 9, I'm Chief Meteorologist Tom Terry.
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5: Top of the news, Florida's headlines.
11: Now. Last time today, Michelle Gasserina in the Florida's Voice Newsroom. She's got the latest for us. What's up?
24: Hey there, Drew.
11: Hey.
24: The U.S. Senate confirms a new director of national intelligence in a party-line vote. Plus, Florida CFO Blazing Golia marks his first year with more than 1,200 arrests. Those stories in a moment, but first, the White House launches a new webpage declaring the COVID-19 lab leak theory is not a conspiracy theory. We start in Washington, where the White House has launched a new webpage outlining its account of the COVID-19 pandemic, concluding that a laboratory-related incident at the Wuhan Institute of Virology is the most likely origin of the virus. The site declares the lab leak hypothesis is not a conspiracy theory, citing House subcommittee reports, sick researchers in fall 2019, and U.S. funding that flowed to research at the Wuhan lab. The White House also blasts former federal health officials, including Dr. Anthony Fauci and the Biden administration, alleging they misled the public, prompted scientific articles to disprove the lab leak theory, and censored dissenting views. The page further criticizes pandemic-era restrictions like mask mandates, six-foot distancing, and lockdowns, arguing they lacked adequate scientific evidence and caused widespread economic and mental health harm. Meanwhile, Jay Clayton has been confirmed by the Senate as Director of National Intelligence in a 51-47 vote. Clayton, the U.S. Attorney for the Southern District of New York and former SEC chairman during President Trump's first term, takes over the agency following weeks of interim leadership under Acting Director Bill Pulte. President Trump celebrated the confirmation in a statement, saying Clayton will do a spectacular job overseeing the nation's intelligence community. Clayton is expected to be sworn in over the coming days to lead the office coordinating 17 U.S. intelligence branches. Turning to state news, Florida Chief Financial Officer Blazing Golia is highlighting his first year in office with a major crackdown on fraud. State investigators have made more than 1,200 arrests over the past year and secured $38 million in restitution. Polk County Sheriff Grady Judd and other local law enforcement leaders praised the state CFO for putting public safety first and working hand in hand with local deputies. That is the latest at 4:35. I'm senior reporter Michelle Vesarina for Florida's Voice. Drew, back over to you.
11: All right, Michelle, we appreciate you there for the last time today in the Florida's Voice studios here. And anytime you want to check out the stories that they are working on in the newsroom, flvoicenews.com. That's Florida's Voice, the website. A little bit from the President of the United States just a little while ago, being asked about Dr. Anthony Fauci and even this big old pardon that Joe Biden gave him. Yeah, thanks. What about this pardon when it comes to Fauci and things that he should be held responsible for? And
0: well, the only thing you can really think about is the auto pen, because the most powerful thing the president has, they say, is the power of pardon. So he was pardoned by Biden, and I respect that. I know how powerful it is. It's a very powerful, they say it's literally the most powerful thing a president has. Now, whether or not I sign my things directly, always, almost everything I sign directly. You're witness to many of them. He signed very few. The only thing I know that he signed was Hunter Biden's pardon, but I'm not sure that he signed, he probably didn't sign this one. So I can't tell you what the law is. I've heard that you have to have a lot of proof. You need to have letters. You need to have all sorts of things that the person operating the auto pen has to know exactly what it's all about. He didn't know what it was about because I saw him testify. So maybe there's something on the auto pen. Other than that, the power of pardon is very powerful.
11: Yeah, so he's thinking that it's going to be kind of tough with the power of the pardon, although the pardon goes up until the time Biden leaves office. What about afterwards and the contempt that he showed for Congress today and the pleading of the Fifth the whole time, even on the most ridiculous questions like, hey, what day is today? No joke. That's what he did, right, Joe?
7: Not a joke.
11: Yeah, that's right. And so we'll see about how far that's going to go when it comes to the next move from the Senate and what Rand Paul said. We'll get to that in just a minute. And a little bit more of the president on Fauci before we move on, because he said something else that had to do with the Senate. We'll get to that in just a second. But first, let's hear this question from a reporter.
8: Do you think that the DOJ should reopen the investigation to the auto pen, specifically pertaining to Fauci?
11: Oh, does this go back to the auto pen? Oh, all right. Well, we already mentioned the auto pen. Then never mind. Okay, so that was the auto pen issue. But how about this from the president? All right. The president was being asked about John Thune, the Save America Act. Can we get this thing across the finish line? Can we show the American people before the midterms that we are serious about what we are doing? And when it comes to Republicans and securing our elections, we are going to go with the majority of Americans, not just those that are in the Republican Party, but even those in the Democrat Party. So someone was asking about John Thune.
9: Senate Majority Leader John Thune, after the comments you heard regarding Save America and some other stuff, do you think he's still the man for the job?
0: Well, we're going to find out, and I'll let you know.
11: We're going to find out, and I'll let you know. Wow, well, that was kind of interesting about John Thune. And is he the man for the job? I mean, is that the opening, as Eric Daugherty mentioned on his X account? Eric L. Daugh, D-A-U-G-H on X, the great account. They just opened the door to maybe getting rid of John Thune as Senate Majority Leader and refusing to endorse a re-election to that position right there? So that was kind of interesting. All right, a couple of other things that were very interesting today. Actually, last night, we didn't even get a chance to talk about this. We get off the air, and just as we get off the air, 5:45 p.m. yesterday,
7: Eastern Standard Time. So it was 15 minutes before we got off the air yesterday. Islamic Revolutionary Guard Corps forces launched multiple ballistic missile attacks from Iran in an attempted surprise attack on U.S. forces based in the Middle East. All Iranian missiles were successfully intercepted. And so that took place. Central Command talked about it. And it was not just on the proxies in Iraq, but also the involvement of Saudi Arabia. So apparently, they were like, yeah, we've had enough of this. So there were people that were helping out and talking about how all of this has to stop. The IRG and its terrorist proxies must stop, must cease these attacks to avoid further U.S. military response. That was from CENTCOM. Well, we come to find out that the president of the United States took notice of that, and you knew something was going to be up. And Trey Inks from Fox News was talking about it this morning.
12: Yeah, guys, good morning. President Trump reacting to that Iranian attack on U.S. forces overnight in Jordan. President Trump tells Fox News about Iran, we are going to beat the effing S out of them.
7: Well, that kind of sums it up right there. That's a wow. That was the president of the United States from his Truth Social account. Oh, boy.
12: He went on to say, we'll be hitting them hard. They're going to get a beating. So clearly the United States is going to respond to what the president described as a surprise attack. He says U.S. forces had just minutes to shoot down these incoming Iranian ballistic missiles.
7: Wow.
12: The president says he has reviewed video of the shootdown, and it was U.S. forces conducting this operation to defend that area. He said it was real time. They were calling out coordinates and ensuring that none of this incoming Iranian fire got through. I also asked the president about those U.S. and Saudi airstrikes against Iran-backed Iraqi Shia militias overnight. He says those strikes were coordinated with the Iraqi government. He called these Iran-backed militias a cancer on the world and says he is considering additional warnings against Iranian proxies and their link to the Iranian regime.
7: Sounds like the president is hopefully very serious right now when it comes to these Iran-backed militias being a cancer on the world, as he described it. The president saying we're going to beat the, well, you heard what he's planning on doing. And so I'm assuming that by tomorrow, we're going to have a lot to talk about with probably the ramping up of attacks against Iran once again. And so just a little bit of what took place as we left the show yesterday. What else? All right. A couple of Florida stories. Can we get to some? Sure. Here's David Jolly. David Jolly is, I think he's a Democrat. I can't be sure these days because when you have a Democrat in the state of Florida, you just can't be sure whether or not they're really a Democrat because they used to be a conservative Republican and somehow they decided that they weren't and became Democrat like David Jolly, I guess, apparently did, which is a funny thing because I'll tell you what, Nina, remind me of something. It would be really, really fun to get David Jolly on this program. I don't know if he would come on, but I would love to know that. To me, that's the most interesting part of, well, there's a lot of different parts. They're not good. Like the one I'm going to play for you in just a second. This is funny. So you're telling me that you were a conservative Republican in the past, David Jolly, and somehow you converted to the Democrat side, the dark side, as it were, the communist, Marxist, socialist side. Why? Was it because the party left you, that kind of thing? Because, you know, conservative values are conservative values, with or without a Republican Party. You don't have to have an R after your name to be a conservative. You can be a flat-out conservative, full stop. And if you want to be a Republican as a conservative, you can be. If you want to be technically independent or no party affiliation as a conservative, then you stand on your values as a conservative, and you don't stand with said party. In other words, that's what people would say. Like, I'm not a party guy. I believe in my ideology, my values, my core. I don't follow a party. And so you could have said that. And you could have stayed a conservative because it's in your gut. Well, apparently it's not in your gut. And maybe it was never in your gut. I don't know. So anyway, just these are the kind of questions I would ask if I had him on the program. Here he was on Charlie Sykes' program. If you don't know who Charlie Sykes is, good for you. He's just a big lefty who's got, I don't know, a program of some kind, like a podcast or whatever. So he was talking about immigration. And this was something that was trending on social media. So if you're wondering, hey, I think I would love to have David Jolly as the governor of the state of Florida, as opposed to this blah, blah, blah Republican that I don't like. That is, fill in the blank of the name of the person that you don't like in the primary this year. And I'm going to go for David Jolly because, you know, that kind of, I go, I do that just because that's what you sound like when you're on social media spewing like, I'm not going to vote for Paul Renner. I'm not going to vote for Byron Donalds. I'm not going to vote for James Fishback. I'd rather vote for David Jolly. Okay, whatever. So is this what you want?
13: We need to welcome people who want to come to the United States and be a part of American opportunity. I also think fundamentally we need to create a pathway for people here who are here without documentation.
7: Yeah, that means illegally. So is that the guy you want? So you would rather lean into that guy because you think it would be so much better than the person you don't like on the Republican side. Okay, gotcha. You're really hard to take serious. Now, by the way, as you're listening to the sound of my voice here on radio and at FL Voice News on YouTube, Rumble X, Facebook, and Instagram, you would probably love for me to say, well, who are these people that Drew Steele is talking about? Like, literally, there are people out there on social media who are in the cesspool of what is the bad side of politics and the divisive side, even in the Republican Party, because you just want who you want and you get upset and stomp your feet. But there are people that are really suggesting. Yeah, there really are. And the good news is that I'll do the searching through the hole, the dark hole that is social media and all the scum and everything else. I'll wade through all of that. You just go do your life and just tune in every once in a while. And I'll just let you know how some people on social media are thinking. By the way, that's how some people on social media are thinking. So, yeah, I don't really want David Jolly anywhere near the governor's mansion. Thank you very much. Just wanted to put that out there. All right. Do we have to take a break now? Or? I don't know. Yes. All right. The newsroom is telling me that we're going to be taking a break coming up in just a minute. So we'll have more from the Fauci, who everybody knows is all about.
14: I represent science.
7: Yeah. And I guess you represent the Fifth Amendment, too. You know, the part where you don't want to incriminate yourself, so you'd rather not say anything 111 times or whatever it was on Capitol Hill. We'll have more audio, the media's response, Democrats' response, some of the things that Fauci's hiding, didn't talk about today. Coming up.
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7: But we don't want to be told what to do. Well, I understand that, but now is the time to do what you're told. And I think it really is something that we should be doing right now.
11: Yeah, no, I can't believe we did that. Thanks to the great Maze Moore, who put that up on his X account. And that was Dr. Anthony Fauci, who, after everything now that we know through the diaries and all the things that he knew about the vaccines and the harms that they did and the gain of function research that he was doing and the funding that he was getting, among other things. That was him in 2020, November, telling everybody, yeah, you don't like to be told what to do, but now is the time to do what we're telling you to do. Do what we tell you. And we all lived through that. We had to live through that. A little bit of the Fauci from today, as he was on Capitol Hill and was not answering any questions at all. As a matter of fact, it was invoking the Fifth all day long. And Senator Josh Hawley just really not having any of it.
26: On the advice of counsel, I respectfully decline to answer based upon my rights under the Fifth Amendment to the Constitution.
27: Let's just get one thing straight. You don't have any rights under the Fifth Amendment. Because you've been pardoned, as you very well know, as the Supreme Court has been clear for a century and more, Brown versus Walker, 1896, when he has been pardoned, he may not stand upon his privilege. You know that. Your lawyers sitting behind you now shifting nervously in their chairs, they know it. This isn't about the Constitution. This isn't about the law. This is about contempt. Contempt for this body and contempt for the American people. But I think I know why you're doing it. It's because you don't want to answer questions. It's because you did all kinds of terrible things. It's because during the pandemic, you got rich, didn't you? You got rich while people were dying, hundreds of thousands of Americans, over a million in the end, and you were getting rich. And not only were you doing that, you were using federal employees with taxpayer money to apply for and solicit cash prizes for you personally. Cash prizes totaling over $1 million. You did all of that during the pandemic.
11: Wow.
7: Yeah, so there's that. So there are going to be a lot of questions. Even Rand Paul today, just a little while ago, was on Fox, and he was saying, listen,
11: when it comes to the 111 times that Fauci was invoking the Fifth, thought we could get something out of him.
1: You know, I was disappointed. I had hoped that he would come forward and perhaps apologize. A million Americans died, and many people, myself included, believe that this virus came from a lab that was funded by the U.S. government. Decision for that funding came from Anthony Fauci. A terrible mistake, maybe one of the greatest mistakes in modern medical history, to fund this dangerous research in a less than safe lab in a totalitarian country. But I think what we did learn is we saw a constellation of what he was saying privately and then what he was saying publicly.
11: Right. That's the key of just what I mentioned a little earlier, that behind closed doors and on his diary, he was talking about the gain of function research being done and talking about the damage that vaccines were doing and the fact that it wasn't limiting hospitalizations. And it wasn't one of those things where you get the vaccine and you're not going to get the vid and you can go back to your life once again.

0: of the third choice, which was the invoking of the Fifth Amendment. Yeah, so he did that. All right, anytime you want to watch NFL Voice News on YouTube, Rumble X, Facebook, and Instagram, you want to check out the program After Hours, Florida's Voice with Drew Steele, the podcast. 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
4: From ABC News, I'm Dave Packer. The war with Iran appears to be expanding, the U.S. making good Wednesday night on President Trump's vow to retaliate after Iran launched attacks on U.S. bases Tuesday. And now an American tanker has been struck by a drone in Egypt. ABC's Mary Bruce reports a majority of Americans are not behind this war.
5: A new Quinnipiac poll shows 66% of voters say the war with Iran has not been worth fighting. Trump says he's still hoping to strike a deal with Iran. One person who's not optimistic, Israeli Prime Minister Benjamin Netanyahu, who met with Trump at the White House yesterday and spoke with ABC's Lindsay Davis.
6: Well, I don't know if it's unlikely, but I'm skeptical about Iran's mode of operandus, the method of operating.
4: Kevin Warsh, the Fed chair, and the Federal Reserve voted to hold interest rates steady on Wednesday. President Trump telling reporters inside the White House Wednesday that while it's not the decision he would have wanted.
7: Kevin's got a board. He's fantastic. He's a brilliant guy, smart. I know he'd love to see lower interest rates, but he's got a board, and it's a political board, and they want to keep rates up.
4: Dr. Anthony Fauci refused to answer questions from a Senate committee Wednesday looking into the origins of COVID-19, accusing Republican Senator Rand Paul of having an unhinged obsession with him. Paul asking about the NIH funding of a lab in China.
8: Many people believe this came from the lab. Do you think that the risks really are worth the benefits for gain-of-function research?
9: On the advice of counsel, I respectfully decline to answer based upon my rights under the Fifth Amendment to the Constitution.
4: He pleaded the Fifth dozens of times. Millions of seniors could soon be paying more for their prescription drug coverage. The Trump administration ending a Biden-era federal subsidy program at the end of the year that's helped keep drug premiums low for Americans on Medicare Part D coverage. You're listening to ABC News.
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7: Well, hey, everybody. Glad you're joining us today on Florida's Voice. My name is Drew Steele, Big D. Not on the other side of the glass. Got the week off. You'll be back next week. Nina's in the breaking news room, and you hanging out with us at FL Voice News on YouTube, Rumble X, Facebook, and Instagram. 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So you're not going to miss anything over the weekend. If there's breaking news, you're going to hear it here first, so that you can impress your friends and family on Monday when you see them, maybe at work, or as you wake up, you could be like, hey, guess what? And then you'll say it, and then they'll turn on the news someplace, and they'll say it, and then they'll be like, hey, you knew that. How'd you know that? See, this is how you know that. All right, we'll get back to some Fauci news coming up in just a little bit. Not only the protection by Democrats, so you'll hear about that, among other things, but the 100-and-some-odd times that Fauci's pled the fifth. We'll get to all of that and some other things that were going on in the president, what he had to say about it coming up. But first, I want to talk about a couple of things that have to do with education. Love talking about education. Eric Donald is joining us right now here on Florida's Voice, founder of Education Freedom Foundation, and a couple of things that crossed my desk that I want to ask her about. So first of all, good to see you. How's everything?
8: Always great to see you, Drew.
7: Yes.
8: I'm doing well.
7: Fantastic. Couple of things. So first of all, I saw this story, and I'm just wondering about the amount of money that is spent and the districts and how they spend money. Now, we've talked about this before. If we spent $1 million per child, clearly we'd have Einsteins walking around the United States. It would be brilliant, but we can't do that kind of thing. And that's not really true. But the other thing I think that's not true, and maybe you can tell me more about this, some research that was done that was analyzing school spending and some interesting numbers that popped up. Can you talk a little bit about this?
8: Oh, yeah. I love it when we have research that tells us what we already know, but at least gives us some affirmation. And this, in fact, comes from a left-wing think tank, the Brookings Institute, saying that over the past 50 years, the most struggling schools have actually spent far more than the wealthiest and school districts in the country. So, but however, the outcomes have not kept up with the spending. So we already knew that more money is not the answer, despite what the teachers union say, that we need to just spend more and more and more. We know that DC and New York and California spend far more than other districts in Louisiana, Mississippi, including Florida, and do not get better results. But now we have research that proves it. It's money is not the answer. It's the incentives and who is writing the check that matters.
7: Right. And so it's funny that they brought this up, almost like, did they understand what they were describing at the time, what they were talking? Did they realize what they were giving us, gifting us here in an explanation that that we should dig into more? Because, again, like I opened up, the talk always is about not having enough money. It's always about where you're going to get it. It's always about, like I described, the more, the better educated child you're going to have. But there's so many other dynamics that go along with. So this was like across the country. This is every place, not just the state of Florida, but all around the country, we saw this kind of result.
8: Yeah, and thankfully, they've admitted that it's not the money that matters. We know that incentives matter. When you pour more money into school districts, when they have a monopoly, when unfortunately they actually get more money for failure, and that happens even in states like Florida, but across the country, where when school districts are failing, what is the answer? It's to pour more money into those districts, and it hasn't resulted in better student outcomes. Instead, you know, our position is that you need to give parents choice. You need more competition, not more money. And we see the results in charter schools, for example, that have been around for over 25 years, that get better results and about 30% less spending per student.
7: Right. Yeah, we see that all the time. That it's always interesting to me. The people want the evidence. Like, show us. We talk all the time about what you just described. And then when you show them the evidence of what you just described, they don't want to hear it. They don't want to know. It's either because there are many people who don't want to admit that public schools oftentimes fail. The parents, they're not exactly what people make them out to be. The idea that everybody should go to public school because they don't want you to have the choice is the other part of the equation. It's like a zero-sum game. If they're going someplace else, that means that the public school system is going to fail because of that. It's like, well, why can't it be both? Why can't you have both? Why can't you just raise your level in a public school system to compete with the charter, for example, that's doing so well? Why don't you just do that?
8: Yeah, and I just saw some other data, speaking of research, from EdChoice, that over half of parents say that if given the choice, that they would not choose the traditional public school system. And so that turns on its head the argument. People say, well, we really need to focus on our public schools. We don't need school choice because the vast majority of students attend public schools or traditional government-run schools. That might be true, but parents say that if they had the option, and in more and more states they will, they would choose something other than a traditional public school, and that includes private schools, charter schools, and homeschool options in a growing manner.
7: Yeah, and I know the last time we had a conversation about school choice around the country, there is this movement. There are more and more people, more and more states that are asking, for example, about what we do here in the state of Florida, but certainly they love the idea of choice. That is growing, and you still continue to see that, right? As you're talking to people, more and more people want to know what we're doing here and how we can have choice in their states.
8: Oh, absolutely. I was actually just at ALEC last week, which is a gathering of free market minded legislators from across the country. I talked about our initiative through the Education Freedom Foundation to align allowable expenses across the country with our different school choice programs. There's 75 programs in 34 different states. Now that we're adding the federal tax credit scholarship program next year, we need to make sure that all of the allowable expenses are aligned and that providers can easily scale from state to state and into the federal program. I had so many legislators come up to me afterward, not just what are we doing in Florida, but how can we advance the education freedom ecosystem across this country to invite more innovators in and to make sure parents can seamlessly access these funds and spend them on the schools and education programs that are going to work for their children? This is how we save the country, Drew.
7: Yeah.
8: We save it by bringing competition and free market into the education space so that our kids not just learn the history of our country and are able to defend this Constitution and this great republic, that they can read and do mathematics proficiently to actually operate in this economy and continue to grow it to be the leaders of the world.
7: Yeah. By the way, a little inside Drew Steele baseball. I knew you were there speaking at Alec because I was there too. I was doing my show from there. And so I may have heard a little bit of what you were saying. And I may also have talked to some people who heard what you were saying. That's why I brought that up, because when I was at Alec, I was talking to a few different people who were saying that to me about everything that's going on in the state of Florida, how not just education, but so many other things that they were asking, like, how are you all doing that? And so it's just funny that that conversation came up. But one other thing I want, actually, there are two other things I wanted to mention. I don't know if I'm going to have enough time to do this, but the first thing is I get concerned about some of the things that are going on in our public school system, because I know that if certain people get into leadership, like if it's going to be at a national level, they're going to want to push things like I'm hearing about now, which is a bill that was introduced that they want to bring back. It's like a Green New Deal for education. I don't know if you heard about this, but they're talking about it again. And this is something that the Democrat Party is bringing up. They're pushing this right now. There are probably Democrats in this state who would like to do the same thing. And it's the environmental and social justice movement behind the Green New Deal. And this is what they're saying, that they want the focus in the curriculum to change and be more focused on social and environmental equity. So here we go. The ESG thing is back again, and it's something that's being resurrected. And so don't think that if there is change, let's just say in the state, or change on a national level, that this is not part of the platform. They want to make this come back again. The talk that was there during the Biden administration, they want to bring all of this back and then some. Did you hear about that?
8: We are not going to go backwards in education. Secretary McMahon has done an incredible job breaking up the Department of Education, dismantling it piece by piece, returning education to the states. And in states like Florida, we're not taking that power at the state level and expanding government and expanding the bureaucracy of education. We're turning around and returning power to the parents. And by the end of the next few years, Drew, I believe that every single education dollar will be parent directed in Florida. We will have a robust, competitive environment, an education freedom economy that is unmatched, not just around this country, but around the world, where education innovators are going to be competing in Florida for the very best quality education, with results, with transparency, with values alignment. We are going to be the epicenter of that. There is absolutely no way that the Trump administration, first of all, is going to buy into that, but certainly not here in the state of Florida.
7: Yeah. And before we go, I'll just say this. Exactly what you just described right there is exactly what they're afraid of. Because what happens if what you just described takes place in the state of Florida? And what happens if it's the most unbelievably successful thing that we have seen in our lifetimes, let's just say, or at least for a very long time? Can you imagine? Because once you put something into place and it's out there and people see it come to fruition, you can't stop it. It's that train is rolling. And once that train is rolling, you cannot do anything about it. And that's what I would say. That's what they're afraid of. The success that's behind that. I'll give you the last word on that.
8: Well, absolutely. When you give parents a taste of this freedom and you show them, like I learned when my children were young, that there are other options out there. There's different types of curriculum. There's classical, there's STEM. You can homeschool. And here's the money that gives you the power to control how and why and by whom your children are educated. There is no way that parents are going to go backwards. So here in the state of Florida, 500,000 students already in the program. They're not going back. We're going to keep plowing ahead until every family gets the education freedom they deserve. And every child in Florida loves going to school every day.
7: Yeah, there you go. All right, Erica, great to see you. All the best. God bless. Look forward to the next time we get together, okay?
8: Thanks, Drew.
7: All right, we'll see you soon. Erica Donald is joining us here on Florida's Voice. Always appreciate a few minutes of her time. Founder of the Education Freedom Foundation. All right, some of the other things that have been going on. Let's see. We brought this up a little earlier. Just so you understand, there are some Democrats that were there on Capitol Hill today that were part of the Anthony Fauci invoking the Fifth Fest. Invoking the Fifth Fest. I kind of like that. That's actually, come on now. That's what it was. It was invoking the Fifth the whole time. That's all he did. And I'm not kidding, because the whole thing started with him saying, I hate to do this to you.
4: Although it pains me to do so, because of the respect I have for the legislative branch of government.
7: This is so funny. Because of the respect that he has for the legislative branch of the government, to which the Senate is a part of, that he just has to not say anything. Instead of telling the truth, he just can't say a word.
2: Out of respect.
4: And my decades-long record of cooperating with Congress, under the advice of my attorneys, I will invoke my right under the Fifth Amendment of the Constitution.
7: Yeah, that's all he did all day long, right? So you had plenty of attacks on him and some of the things that he was talking about with gain-of-function research and vaccines and some of the things that were in the diaries and the emails. We'll get to that in just a second. But you did have some Democrats there. Here you had one that was, what's his name? I don't even know. Does it matter? Oh, he's a Democrat senator. He's from New Jersey. I think his last name is Kim. Okay, Senator Kim, who had an opportunity to speak about Anthony Fauci. And this is what you got from the Democrats.
5: It's not an easy job, but it is because there is so much at stake in our country. But these public servants do it because they are in the arena. I just want to end by just reading a portion of this because I think it's important as we're thinking about how to be able to treat public servants through this country to think through this.
7: To treat public servants in this country. Okay, so here's the thing about how you treat a public servant. Are you publicly serving properly? In other words, if you take the vaccine yourself and then weeks later, like we found out with Fauci, that you had an issue with your heart because of the vaccine itself, and you don't tell the American people and the world that you shouldn't be taking the vaccine because there's a vaccine harm that happened. I know it happened to me. Is that serving the public? Doesn't sound like it.
5: And in the words of Teddy Roosevelt saying, it's not the critic who counts, not the man who points out how the strong man stumbles or where the doer of deeds could have done them better. The credit belongs to the man who is actually in the arena, whose face is marred by dust and sweat and blood.
7: Yeah, but did the guy, the sweaty, bloody-faced guy, did he lie about the COVID vaccine? Did he lie about how the NIH was funded and gain-of-function research? How about that part? I don't know if Teddy Roosevelt was thinking about that part when he was writing what you said there, sir. Just asking a simple question. So what about that? And some of what we didn't find out today, you know, the invoking of the Fifth Amendment a million times over, even though you had Rand Paul that's like, hey, listen.
9: Dr. Fauci, did the CIA ever transfer funds to NIH under an interagency agreement?
7: Yeah, and he went on to say he pled the Fifth. So I don't know if we have to. Do we have to listen to that?
9: Did NIH ever conduct research for or in coordination with any element of the intelligence community, CIA, ODNI?
7: He pleads the Fifth.
9: On the advice of counsel,
7: the advice of counsel and plead the Fifth, and he was doing that. Did it 111 times. And there was some in the media today, and if I can find that media clip that I was looking for, if the newsroom sees it, let me know. But there was plenty that was coming out of the media today where they were doing exactly what you expect. They were protecting, and they were trying to make it seem like there's nothing here to see. Everything's fine. Move along. I think this was one person. This is Dr. Paul Offit. He's the director of Vaccine Education Center at the Children's Hospital of Philadelphia. I'm just wondering, does he know all the information that we had from the diaries? And I'm just wondering if, hold on a second. The diary information, the vaccine harm that was done, all the things that we've been talking about for a long time. I'm just wondering if this person was talking about all of that, or
10: so is your view that the lab leak theory is unrealistic, that it should be ruled out, and if so, what questions do you have for not only Dr. Fauci but other officials? Because in his diary, Dr. Fauci seemed to express that lab leak theory was a possibility.
7: No, he was talking about how there were other scientists that were talking about there's too many markers that we see that make it seem like, yeah, this was made in a lab And Fauci ignored them and pushed the natural theory and the bat getting together with the rabbit and then the rabbit running away and getting together with a parrot. And the next thing you know it, all of a sudden people are in a wet market eating something that's really disgusting and filled with all kinds of bad stuff like COVID or something like that. I don't know how the story went. So how does this guy say this? What does he say?
11: I think he was being nice. He was appearing open-minded. I mean, if you look at...
7: I can't do it. So there was 3 minutes of fawning over Dr. Fauci right there. That's what you would have heard, but I can't do it. So he went on and said that, you know, he was smiling and trying to put up with it. And, you know, the hearing was anti-science, anti-public health, anti-expertise. Because, you know, what? What do you know? We're trying to get down to the truth. Do we have some more clips from today? There were some Democrat clips that were pretty funny. Here's one from Senator Blumenthal, Democrat, who was there, I guess, who wanted to make the point about the Fauci that, what?
12: His attorney has been gagged.
7: Oh, yeah. By the way, I didn't know if you know this, but the attorney that there was a bunch of attorneys that Fauci brought in. For some reason, there was one that was sitting at the table that he was at. Rand Paul, who was heading off this whole thing, said, it's just you, Dr. Fauci, at the table. Like, we can't have a lawyer there. Like, you can't continuously say you're going to invoke your Fifth Amendment right and then turn to Phil, and Phil goes, I'll do this and answer the question for you. That's not how this works. And so, because he was being belligerent, not Dr. Fauci, but the lawyer, who kept asking questions and he wouldn't get up, even though he was told to get up, they kicked him out to a thunderous applause. And so so Senator Blumenthal was very upset about that.
12: Thrown out of this hearing room.
7: Yeah, he was.
12: They should certainly be addressed, but not in a show trial. Not as part of a continuing vendetta against a single individual.
13: In no courtroom in America can you have your witness plead the Fifth Amendment and then your attorney gets to testify.
7: Exactly. What are you talking about?
13: That's what that letter is. The attorney's complaining and testifying, saying he didn't do it. The prosecution's unfair. You don't get to do that. That's one thing you give up when you take the Fifth Amendment. You say, I'm not going to testify. I'm not going to give you any information. You don't then get to put your lawyer forward to justify it. He can do it in the press, but you can't come and testify. He was not invited to testify, and he was out of order.
7: Yeah, he was out of order. We kicked him out. And I don't know if we do we have that clip of him getting kicked out? I'll see if I can find it. Maybe we'll have it. Oh, no. Here's the end of the getting kicked out of the room here. Do we have that that portion of the program here? Yeah, here you go. This is it.
13: Security, please remove him from the room.
7: There you go. That's it. Get him out. The thunderous applause. It's like, yeah, you're going to do that kind of thing? Then you're getting kicked out. All right, a couple of other things that we have going on here on Florida's Voice. What do we got? I am told scheduled to join us tomorrow is James Fishback. Nina, is that right? Is James Fishback scheduled to join us tomorrow? Yes. Okay. So that's tomorrow. Am I right in saying that former Speaker of the Florida House, Paul Renner, is scheduled to join us in a couple more minutes? Is that right? Yes, it is. Okay, so scheduled to join us. Should be an interesting couple of days. So that is coming up in just a bit. Also, do we have some other things that are going on? Did we talk about some of the latest polls? I think we talked about the latest polls yesterday. Some of them that are out right now. And I'm just telling you that there are certain races here in the state. We see that in Florida's District 2, it looks like Keith Gross here, 62%, 60s, high 60s, polling right now in District 2, ahead of any of the Democrat candidates. 26 generic congressional ballot still has Democrats on top nationally, though. Something to watch.
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17: ABC News, I'm Dave Packard. CENTCOM says the U.S. military has concluded a new round of retaliatory strikes on Iran, making good Wednesday night on President Trump's vow to retaliate after Iran launched attacks on U.S. bases Tuesday. Israeli Prime Minister Benjamin Netanyahu spoke exclusively with ABC's Lindsay Davis to discuss the ongoing Iranian war, shrugging off claims that he had misled President Trump into getting involved in the conflict during a now infamous meeting between the leaders in the lead-up to the war.
18: No, I didn't mislead either. And the president didn't need to have, you know, nobody tells President Trump what to do.
17: A new Quinnipiac poll shows 66% of voters say the war with Iran has not been worth fighting. Fed Chair Kevin Warsh and the Federal Reserve voting to hold interest rates steady on Wednesday. Dr. Anthony Fauci Wednesday refused to answer questions from a Senate committee led by Senator Rand Paul looking into the origins of COVID-19, Fauci invoking the Fifth Amendment dozens of times. This is ABC News.
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7: All right, anytime you want to watch NFL Voice News on YouTube, Rumble X, Facebook, and Instagram. And right now, it is time for the top five audio clips of the day. It's my top five.
6: Five, four, three, two, one. This is Drew's top five. Number five.
3: President Trump reacting to that Iranian attack on U.S. forces overnight in Jordan. President Trump tells Fox News about Iran, "We are going to beat the effing S out of them."
7: Well, that's one way of putting it. Oh, man. All right, so we left the show yesterday, 5:45 yesterday, just before we left the show, and the Islamic Revolutionary Guard Corps launched multiple ballistic missiles from Iran in an attempt surprise attack on U.S. forces based in the Middle East. And so the president, upon hearing that, told Fox News that, well, you heard how we're going to respond to it. So if you're wondering whether or not the president of the United States was pretty upset about what transpired, I think we pretty much know that the president's really upset. And I assume tomorrow we're going to have some more news on the hitting back.
6: Number four.
4: We had some news over the last couple days that's kind of a little bit of a blast from the past. And it was the disclosure of the diaries of Dr. Fauci. And I had some cameo appearances in there. He had some not so nice things to say about me, but you know, honestly, given his track record, I wear that criticism as a badge of honor.
7: You bet. So the governor of the great state of Florida, Ron DeSantis, being criticized by Fauci about what we were doing as opposed to what he was telling us what to do during lockdowns in schools and the like. And so, yeah, the governor today mentioned that as he was out and about today in the state of Florida, some big things that were going on we'll discuss coming up in just a bit. But yeah, saying I wear that with a badge of honor if he's going to say something negative about me. And you should, sir, because you did an amazing job during the vid and the pandemic and going against what Fauci kept talking about in good work.
6: Number three.
8: What day of the week is it today?
24: On the advice of counsel, I respectfully decline to answer based upon my rights under the Fifth Amendment to the Constitution.
8: What color tie are you wearing?
24: On the advice of counsel, I respectfully decline to answer based upon my rights under the Fifth Amendment to the Constitution.
8: What color is the carpet in front of you?
7: On the advice of my counsel. Okay, we got it. Yeah, so there was some very interesting, hard-pressing questions being asked by Senator Hawley of Anthony Fauci. No, they weren't hard-pressing questions. He was trying to make the point that didn't make a difference what you were going to ask. He was going to invoke his Fifth Amendment right. He didn't answer any questions on Capitol Hill. Not that it was shocking. We should have figured that out. Like, why would he show up? After we see the diary and the emails and all the things that he put us through during COVID, among others. And did we think he was going to come in some kind of big mea culpa? Like, I kind of thought that might have been, but what was I thinking?
6: Number two.
5: Well, I watched the whole thing today, but more importantly, I was a part of the whole Fauci. I inherited Fauci. He was here from the 1980s, so I had him for a period of time. And I disagreed with him on a lot. I would have had it closed down the whole country if I listened to him. I went the Federalist way, which is basically let the governors decide. And generally speaking, the Republican governors did very well. The Democrat governors did not very well. But Fauci wanted to have nobody wearing masks, if you remember, and then everybody had to wear five masks, as many masks as you could get. I mean, made a lot of mistakes, and he wasn't a big factor for me. He was a very big factor for Biden.
7: Yeah, he was, but certainly that was somebody that the president of the United States was mentioning that today. He inherited. Can you imagine inheriting Anthony Fauci? Here, you get him, sir. No, I don't want him. No, here, he's yours. So he was saying he's here from the 80s. Disagreed on a lot, would have had to close down the whole country if I would have listened to him. And we're so glad that people like the president and certainly the governor of the great state of Florida, Ron DeSantis, did not listen to Fauci.
6: Number one.
9: Would you hold Dr. Fauci in contempt? Do you think that you would have the votes in the Senate to do that?
10: That's the vote that will happen in committee next week. It will be in contempt of Congress. We believe that with his liability, his immunity from criminal liability, that he didn't need to hide behind the Fifth Amendment, and that maybe the Fifth Amendment doesn't attach when you have a pardon in place. That'll be a legal question, but the question on contempt will be voted on, and then there's a question of whether or not the Department of Justice will take that up. You know, I've recommended before for his criminal prosecution, and neither the Biden DOJ nor the Trump DOJ have taken it up. All I can do is recommend prosecution. I can't initiate a prosecution.
7: Can't initiate a prosecution, but boy, we would like to see one. So upon hearing Senator Dr. Anthony Fauci invoking the Fifth Amendment 111 times, Senator Rand Paul saying, look, I don't think the Fifth Amendment attaches where you have a pardon in place. It might be a legal question, but the question on contempt is going to be voted on. So there's a question on whether or not the Department of Justice will take it up. So they're going to hold a vote next week on holding Fauci in contempt of Congress. And to that, I say, let's go.
6: Drew's top five.
7: Yeah, so we'll see how that shakes out. Let's see, do we have him on with us right now? The former Speaker of the Florida House, Paul Renner, is joining us here on Florida's Voice and, of course, gubernatorial candidate. And first of all, it's good to see you. Your smiling face. Look at you. Looking good out and about. How's things going?
11: Fantastic. And I join you in your remarks about Fauci. It's amazing that he is still free and not in prison for what he imposed on the American people. The just kind of cavalier elitist attitude he had and still has today about what he did and the mistakes he made and not, you know, owning up to it. And I hope that Senator Paul and others hold him accountable, hold him in contempt, and bring accountability to a chapter in our history that we'd all like to forget.
7: And quickly, I'll mention this before we move on about Anthony Fauci and COVID. The president was right in one of the clips that we talked about, you know, giving it to the states and making decisions. Blue states made decisions much differently than we made here. And I'll tell you what, the leadership of the governor was incredible during that time. And, you know, we start to see clips on social media and be reminded of what the governor was pushing back against. It's pretty incredible when you think about it, what we did here to create the free state of Florida along with the governor, as opposed to what they were doing in other places. It's just amazing.
11: Well, they called him Death Santis, if you remember that.
7: Yeah,
11: and they were
7: lauding
11: Andrew Cuomo for his, you know, incredible leadership. He was going to be the next president. We know how that all turned out. And it turned out that he was killing people by his decisions, you know, sending them back to nursing homes and basically, you know, infecting people and killing people. He made all the wrong moves. The governor made all the right moves. And yet, you know, there's never been a correction in history. There's never been an apology from Anthony Fauci or anybody else who gave us bad advice. And worse, censored and silenced people, doctors who said, you know, I'm not sure this is the right way to go, or, you know, this particular treatment is showing promise. Can we look at this as an alternative to some of what happened where people were put on ventilators. And we know now that that was basically, in many respects, a death sentence. It was not anything that was going to heal. It was actually going to be their last breaths. And so this is something where we need for the American public to have restored hope in our country. We need to have accountability here.
7: Yeah, no doubt. All right, let's talk about the campaign. How are things going out there?
11: Great. We've been on a panhandle run. I love the panhandle. Let me tell you, I don't know how many panhandle listeners you have, but I always feel very cozy and comfortable there. It's a nice conservative part of our state, which makes me happy because I'm a conservative. And we've had some great meetings, moving from Escambia to Santa Rosa to Okaloosa, all the way through. And we'll finish up in Baker County on Friday. And then be down in South Florida next week. And so we're making the rounds, making phone calls, knocking doors, raising money, doing all the things we have to do. We see some significant movement and feel some movement in our direction.
7: And what are they saying to you as you're out there knocking doors and meeting people, shaking hands? What are they concerned about leading into this primary?
11: Well, I think affordability is on everybody's mind. There's a surprising number to me of people that are undecided, that have not focused on the governor's race yet, but they're beginning to focus now. And I think what they're seeing is probably disappointing, that we have people suing each other, name-calling each other, calling for somebody to resign. And they're looking for an adult in the room. I believe that's me, someone who's less talk, more action, somebody who has the receipts to show that I'm not going to bring drama. I'm going to bring results and get things done. It's what I did when I was speaker. And that's what people want in their next governor. They want somebody who's going to continue the general direction that we've had under Governor DeSantis and the legislature when I was there and when I led it, and not go backwards. And we can't go backwards. We want Florida to be the leader. There's a lot of new challenges. You know, when I started the campaign after I left as speaker in 24, you think, gosh, we kind of got everything in a great spot. And then you realize just 2 years later, the challenges we have from our growth of affordability, taxes, insurance, electric rates are significant. It's the number one issue, as well as public corruption, immigration. These are issues that have to be tackled by the next governor.
7: It's so interesting to me that you did talk to people and you mentioned the undecideds. Did you ever get into the details of why they are at this point? I mean, we're only days technically away. Did they say why they would be? Did you even ask that question?
11: I haven't. You know, there's questions to ask and not ask, I guess. You know, it's a great question. I had heard, you know, people had told me, a lot of people make a decision in the last 2 weeks. We're not even there yet. We're not even in the last 2 weeks. So, but I met with people just, 24 hours ago who are, I won't name names, but who are top of their careers, people that are really amazing people who have had careers that make you feel small when you're in the room with them. And they're undecided. It's not even undecided. They really haven't started focusing on the race yet. To be undecided. Yeah. It's not they've looked at it and they're undecided. They haven't really looked at it yet because they don't have to. They do have 2 or 3 weeks, and people can obviously make a decision in 2 or 3 weeks, and they are. And so that means that, as they say, as you're getting tired of talking about it, just people are just starting to pay attention. And so even though I've given speeches for thousands and thousands of times, you better take a deep breath and make sure that you're digging deep for that last bit of push. We're having that. We're seeing momentum as a result of that. And again, people wanting to go to somebody who's battle tested, who's delivered results, who has a vision, who will continue the path that this governor's put us on. And so that would be me.
7: Yeah. That's not just you. That's everybody. That's every candidate that you have undecideds out there who haven't taken the time. You really would like for people to dig in, because, like, as you're saying, if there are people that are concerned about data centers, or they're concerned about the growth that we're having, and they want more in some other area except their own because they've had enough of that, or any of the other things, property tax issues, if they're not paying attention to everybody for the longest time, they may not get the information that they need in just 2 weeks. I just worry about that kind of thing. We've got about a minute left, so I just want to make sure that you understand that and appreciate that, because I think it's so important. I mean, here we're talking about something that is, we're not, a national race is important, but governor's race is close to home. This is tangible for everybody here.
11: Yeah, my ask to voters is do your research. If you reach a different decision, that's fine. I believe an informed voter is a renter voter at the end of the day. But do your research. And if at the end of that research you pick another candidate, that's fine. But please don't walk in, don't sleepwalk into the election in the polling station and vote for somebody because he's the name you know. Not all Republicans are created equally. We all bring strengths and weaknesses, and you've got to stack those side by side. I've kind of stated my case on experience in the military, prosecutor, business owner, results as a speaker, a vision in our contract with Florida, and running to the fight when others wait for the fight to come to them on Amendment 3 and 4 and school board races. Those are the reasons, as well as knowing the state inside out, that I should be the next governor because I'm ready to go. Ready to solve these challenges on day one, but just do your research is my ask of every voter. And if they do, we can all be happy with the results.
1: Yeah, and I might say that all Republicans aren't created equally. I might put that on David Jolly because there were people that thought he was at one point. So, you know, there's that as well, sir.
11: There you go.
1: Yeah. All right, we got to jump. Always great to see you. All the best. God bless. We'll see you soon, okay?
11: Good to see you. Take care. Right, God bless.
1: That is the former Speaker of the Florida House and gubernatorial candidate Paul Rander joining us here on Florida's Voice. All right, let's put a bow on the show next. My name is Drew Steele. This is Florida's Voice.
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7: Steel. 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You'll be the first to know and be the most impressive person in your family or in the office. Although you may already be, so that's another thing. Okay, so Rightline on Saturdays. All right, so let's do this. To put a bow on the show today, let's play some fun clips, shall we? I'm sorry. I'm obsessed with this. I have to do it. So I want to start this off by saying Dr. Anthony Fauci today for 111 times invoked the Fifth Amendment. Okay? Nothing. Not a word. Hey, what color's the carpet? I have to invoke my... Okay, you got it. Here he is on CNN not too long ago when he said this.
17: Well, if I become a punching bag, I'm a punching bag, but I am very happy to testify before any congressional oversight committee. I have nothing to hide. I can explain and validate everything that I've done. So, you know, it's going to be inconvenient if they actually are out there essentially threatening to make my life miserable. But I'm going to do what I need to do, and that is cooperate fully because we have nothing to hide.
7: Huh. Really? Okay. So that's one time. How about this time when he went on to CNN? And I think he said the same thing.
18: If once you've retired, Republicans want you to go testify, is that something you would do?
21: Sure, I certainly would consider that. But you've got to remember, I believe oversight is a very important part of government structure. And I welcome it and it can be productive. But what has happened up to now is more of a character assassination than it is oversight. So sure, I'd be happy to cooperate so long as we make it something that is a dignified oversight, which it should be, and not just bringing up ridiculous things and attacking my character.
7: Yeah, so they tried to bring up very serious things today and didn't want to go after your character. And you didn't answer any of those questions. So I thought that was kind of funny that the Fauci was like, you know, as long as we've got serious questions that are going to be asked, I most certainly will be. I got nothing to hide. What are we talking about? Nothing to be worried about. I'll answer anything. Really. The problem with that is that's not what he did at all. And so I just thought that was kind of funny, not really ha-ha funny, but humorously funny for a. Anyway, yeah, it's pathetic is what it is. That's right. The newsroom is like pathetic. That's the word I was looking for. Absolutely pathetic. And, you know, what will we now see coming up? What will happen? Rand Paul has already said that it looks like it's going to be, I guess, contempt and we're going to have that resolution.
2: It's actually a law. It's a resolution. So it's a resolution saying that he should be considered for charges for contempt of Congress. I think if that resolution passes our committee, which it will, that it could simply be referred directly to the Department of Justice. Now, we can debate that, but since it's not really a law, it doesn't have an exact procedure. It doesn't have a procedure where it goes to the president for signature. It doesn't have to go to the House. I myself have individually referred him in the past for prosecution. I sent two letters saying that he destroyed records and he lied to Congress, both felonies. I sent that to the Biden DOJ. It wasn't acted upon. I've also sent it to the Trump DOJ twice.

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0: 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Orlando's news, weather, and traffic starts now.
5: 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I'm Scott Inez. Orlando's morning news for Thursday here on WDBO, 107.3 FM and AM 580. It is our top story this morning. CENTCOM reporting the U.S. has completed another wave of strikes on Iran overnight.
6: In WDBO's continuing coverage of the conflict in Iran, in a post on X, U.S. Central Command saying that the strikes hit dozens of targets in response to Tuesday night's attacks by Iran on American forces in the Middle East. CENTCOM saying that all of the Iranian missiles launched during those attacks were successfully intercepted. Wednesday night's strikes on Iran came after President Trump said that the U.S. would hit Iran hard while speaking to reporters on Wednesday. The president saying that Iran knew it was coming, adding, quote, "It's our turn." Trump again held out hope that diplomatic efforts will prevail. Here's Republican Senator Ted Budd, who serves on the Senate Armed Services Committee, speaking with ABC News.
7: American strength is going to prevail in the end, hopefully very soon. We just need to give the president all the negotiating tools at his disposal anytime he comes to the table with Iran.
6: This is a new report says that China is sending up to 400 handheld missile launchers to Iran. Reuters saying that Iran purchased hundreds of shoulder-fired air defense systems along with Chinese missiles for about $70 million and is expected to receive the first shipment within weeks. The report says that the deal was made with a Hong Kong company that's acting as an intermediary between Iran and the Chinese supplier. China's foreign minister, however, calling the report, quote, completely groundless, and says China has consistently played a role in ending Iran's conflict with the U.S. Coming up, the lawyer for a local high school student charged with plotting to murder a classmate, now fighting some of that evidence to keep it out of court. We'll have that update for you and more coming up next here on Orlando's Morning News.
8: I'm Shao 9, Eyewitness News, meteorologist David Heckard. Coming up, tracking an active day across Central Florida and an update on temperatures to close out the work week.
9: And overnight construction of the 417 southbound has the off-ramp to Boggy Creek Road closed. From the WDBO Traffic Center, I'm Ed Torrance.
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6: Good morning, I'm Greg Rhodes. As a wrong-way driver was injured after a police chase ended in a crash in Orange County. It happened last night on State Road 528 West. Florida Highway Patrol saying that a Brevard County woman going the wrong way in an SUV refused to pull over. That led to a chase, and the woman turned around to go into the right direction. The chase ended after troopers used a pit maneuver that caused the SUV to crash and roll over. The Melbourne resident was helped out of the SUV and taken to the hospital with minor injuries. FHP saying that she will face charges and will be Baker-acted once she's been discharged. The lawyer for a local high school student charged with plotting to murder a classmate, now fighting to keep some of that evidence out of the courtroom.
10: That evidence includes video of Isabel Valdez and Lois Lippert chatting in the backseat of a patrol car. Valdez's lawyer says the issue isn't just how investigators got a hold of that evidence, but also the manner in which Isabel Valdez was questioned. I'm Carl Willis for WDBO 107.3 FM and AM 580.
6: A meeting today could determine if some Orange County residents will see their taxes increased. The Apopka City Commission will discuss raising the millage rate by 0.75 mils. That would bring the millage rate to over 5 mils, and officials believe it could generate over $6.5 million for the city. Even if the increase is approved, the commission would still lower it before the budget is finalized come September. Cyclosporiasis, the parasitic infection linked to a nasty intestinal illness, has now spread to 45 states.
11: There have been 6,700 lab-confirmed cases so far, with the CDC saying it's investigating more than 11,000 others.

0: It also says at least 423 people have been hospitalized, but there have been no deaths. The outbreak, which is caused by ingesting food or water that contains cyclospora bacteria, began 3 months ago. The Federal Health Agency says the only states that haven't reported any cases are Maine, South Carolina, Montana, New Mexico, and Hawaii. I'm Mark Mayfield.
1: Dr. Anthony Fauci, the former head of the NIH, appearing before a Senate committee where he refused to answer any questions about COVID, its origins, or allegations of funding a Chinese lab to do gain-of-function research. He publicly invoked the Fifth Amendment over 100 times during that hearing. Florida Governor Ron DeSantis wrestling with federal mandates during the pandemic. He joined Fox's Jesse Waters primetime to react to the hearing.
2: I was probably on the wrong side of public opinion at the time. Now I think people look back and they do recognize how wrong he was, but how destructive he was. I think he's probably the most destructive bureaucrat in the history of the United States of America.
1: Democrats calling it a show hearing. Florida's attorney general is investigating the former health official, though the state's handling of the pandemic versus other states continues to be up for debate. Fauci saying that he pled the Fifth Amendment because he said he wanted to avoid Republicans possibly using his testimony to prosecute him for perjury. Senator Rand Paul has said that he will take action to hold Dr. Anthony Fauci in contempt of Congress.
3: Thank you for the update, Greg. 5:05 now on this Thursday morning. Thanks for getting up with us. We do have your weather and your traffic every 6 minutes in the morning.
4: Shaping up to be a bit of an active day across central Florida with periods of rain and storms likely, high temperatures in the upper 80s. More rain and storms possible this evening and tonight, overnight lows in the upper 70s. And more active weather as we head towards Friday with more periods of rain and storms, high temperatures in the low 90s. From Channel 9 Eyewitness News, I'm meteorologist David Hecker.
3: And right now I am looking at downtown Orlando where we've got a stuffy 80 degrees. It is 80 at Orlando's Severe Weather Station. Ed Torrance is in that WDBO Traffic Center. How we doing, Ed?
5: Scott, we got overnight construction on I-4 eastbound approaching 192. You got on the entrance ramp a right lane block due to construction. Also got road work on the 408 westbound at the ramp to Colonial Drive. That's going to be West Colonial Drive. You've got all westbound lanes blocked and traffic is going to be forced to exit at that point. From the WDBO Traffic Center, I'm Ed Torrance.
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3: Good Thursday morning. 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I'm Scott Inez. Orlando's Morning News here on WDBO. U.S. forces launching new strikes against Iran overnight. That is our top story. CENTCOM says it was a powerful response to Iran's attempted attacks on American military forces in Jordan. And, of course, we're following this story of Tony Fauci. It's the Fauci Fifth. Dr. Tony Fauci, who has a complete pardon dating back to 2014, took the Fifth some 111 times in that Senate hearing on Wednesday. Senator Rand Paul now says that he is going to move to hold Fauci in contempt. We'll have much more throughout the morning for you on that story right here on WDBO 107.3 FM and AM 580. Well, it's finally over with. Federal judge now has ended a nearly decade-long naming dispute between Central Florida's two major airports. And the decision now clears the way for Orlando Sanford International Airport to keep its trademark name and keep its trademark logo. U.S. District Court for the Middle District of Florida issuing this final consent judgment yesterday, resolving the trademark fight between the Orlando Sanford International Airport and, of course, MCO, Orlando International Airport. And the ruling secures Orlando Sanford's longstanding right to use, now official trademark, the Orlando Sanford International Airport name and logo. It ends about 10 years of legal uncertainty here. MCO brought about this lawsuit a decade ago. Orlando Sanford initially applied its trademark to its airport name and logo back in July of 2016. MCO is like, well, wait a minute now. Hold on, that's going to confuse people. It's going to infringe on our business. Well, the parties have settled now, leading to this week's final judgment. So the Orlando Sanford International Airport stays. That name stays. That's good for them. I think what would also be good for the Orlando Sanford International Airport is to get more airlines in there. I mean, it's like 10 minutes from my house. It's wonderful. It's beautiful. I love using that airport. And it's easy in, easy out. But get more airlines, please. You got one, basically. You got Allegiant. I think there's another. I think there's like Aerojet or something that flies internationally.
5: Well, and that one, I think, is much more limited.
3: Yeah. Yeah, they don't take a whole lot of international flights. So it's basically one tenant. It's Allegiant. I've had good experiences with Allegiant out of Sanford, and I've had some bad experiences.
5: Well, but you also have with Allegiant not a regular schedule. With American, you know you're going to be flying every day of the week.
3: Right.
5: Allegiant, a lot of times, they'll go someplace and they only fly twice a week.
3: Yeah.
5: That's not always convenient.
1: You can come back in 1 month.
3: That's the problem, right? I told you about my... Look, I've had many good experiences with Allegiant, but my one bad experience, you remember that experience, right? When we went up to Charlotte, it was my birthday to see my daughter. We're all excited, right?
5: Maybe my favorite of all your stories.
3: and we left on it was either a Thursday or a Friday, and we're going up to Charlotte, and we get to Charlotte, and we're just kind of cruising around Charlotte because of bad weather. And finally, they decide, okay, we're going to have to go back to Sanford. And I'm thinking, why are we going back to, like, why can't we land in, I don't know, maybe Raleigh or something like that? Well, they don't have enough hubs. That's one of the problems with Allegiant. So we go all the way back to Sanford, and they're telling us at the time, oh, yeah, we're going to go up to Charlotte. No, they knew. They knew exactly what was going on. So we land in Sanford, and all of a sudden they tell us, sorry, we're not going back. So, and then the next flight to Charlotte is like on Sunday or Monday. So we had to cancel that trip. But again, in fairness, there have been a lot of good experiences with Allegiant too. But Orlando Sanford International Airport has to get more airlines in there. Again, it's just one tenant. You get more airlines in there, man. It'll be absolutely perfect for me. 10 minutes from my house.
5: So I don't understand the big hubbub about the Orlando with the Sanford Airport, other than Orlando International not wanting it because it is in the Orlando Metro. I got a bigger issue with, really, Melbourne, Orlando, International.
3: Do they call themselves Melbourne, Orlando?
5: Melbourne International.
3: Yeah, that's with a little much.
5: That's a bit of a stretch.
3: Yeah, because Orlando Sanford and Orlando International are separated by like 30 miles or so, right? But
5: and it's still within the metro of Orlando. You're not really in the Orlando metro if you're in Melbourne.
3: Yeah, it's like West Palm Orlando International. Give me a break. Melbourne Orlando International. I didn't know Melbourne Orlando International was actually called that.
1: You guys have never flown into Key West Orlando International? I mean...
3: Crazy. It's 5:15 WDBO. What do you say we get that extended forecast for you? It is brought to you by Metlock Lifetime Roofing.
11: Good morning, Scott. We're still kind of watching this storm system that stuck across southern Georgia and North Florida this morning. And we had some pretty big storms in northern parts of our listening area late last night, but overall things have calmed down as expected. Showers are going to pop back up, though, as we head through the late morning and afternoon hours. Our rain cover is still around 60% today, but it's not going to be a wash out day. One thing also, we're going to keep more clouds around and generally keeping temperatures in the upper 80s to near 90. So a little break from this excessive heat that we've had. I'm still looking at a pretty good chance for some rain along the Gulf Coast though for late tonight and on Friday. And then Friday afternoon, scattered storms coming through again. And our rain chance still holding at around 50%. This weekend, rain chance a little bit higher, but still temperatures holding near 90. From Channel 9 Eyewitness News, I'm certified chief meteorologist Tom Terry.
3: It's just hot this morning. It's 81 degrees in downtown Orlando, and I've got 80 now at Orlando's Severe Weather Station. Ed Torrance is in that WDBO traffic center. By the way, Orlando International now. We're not talking about Sanford Orlando International. We're talking about Orlando International Airport, the seventh busiest airport in the country and the 25th busiest airport in the world.
5: I believe it.
3: Yeah. What do you think is number one?
5: Busiest in the U.S.?
3: Yeah, in the U.S.
5: I'm going to go with Atlanta.
3: You got it. Atlanta is number one. Dallas, two. Chicago O'Hare, three. Denver International, four. LAX, five.
1: It was Atlanta by a lot, too, by like 20,000 people.
3: What's that?
1: It was Atlanta by a lot, yeah. too, by like some 20,000 passengers.
3: 20 million. Yeah.
1: 20 million.
3: Sorry. Yeah. Atlanta, 106 million people in and out of that airport in 2025. Dallas, 85, Chicago 84, Denver 82, LAX 73. Six on the list is JFK in New York at 62 and Orlando International at 57.6.
5: I remember when it was always O'Hare and I thought nobody's ever going to beat them.
3: Yeah.
5: And now O'Hare is never going to get there again because Atlanta's, I think, securely got it.
3: Yeah. 106 million. Wow.
5: Scott, we still have some overnight construction on the 408 eastbound at I-4. The ramp to I-4 eastbound is blocked. And then you also have construction on 192 eastbound apart in Settlement Road. Left turn lane is blocked there. From the WDBO Traffic Center, I'm Ed Torrance.
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3: One of our great WDBO open micers on this Thursday morning. Sounds like he might need a fifth. Yes, St. Tony Fauci taking the fifth some 111 times yesterday during his so-called testimony in front of that Senate panel. It is 520 now, WDBO 107.3 FM and AM 580.
1: Good morning, I'm Greg Rhodes, and speaking of that Senate panel, it doesn't look like Rick Scott got the answers that he wanted from Dr. Anthony Fauci yesterday, the former COVID czar testifying in front of the Homeland Security Committee yesterday. Senator Scott sitting on that committee and got to question Fauci, but he says Fauci refused to answer his and any questions. Here's the senator during the hearing.
17: You lost family members, you lost trust in our federal government. You're not a hero. Unfortunately, you're a villain. You made yourself the story and abandoned the American people to serve your own ego.
1: Scott says Fauci's legacy will be as a man who destroyed the public trust in America's public health institutions in exchange for 5 minutes of fame. Federal Reserve Chairman Kevin Warsh saying that the U.S. economy is strong.
18: The economy is showing impressive resilience. Even with recent shocks, the trends are positive and reveal solid growth.
1: The statement comes following the Fed's announcement that it's leaving interest rates unchanged. Warsh said that job growth has kept pace with the workforce and that the unemployment rate has changed little. Warsh said that the board that voted to keep the rates unchanged was 9-3, with the dissenters voting to raise rates. The next rate decision will come in the middle of September. And in Milwaukee, new body cam footage has now been released in last month's arrest of former professional football star Tony Romo.
19: Former Dallas Cowboys star turned television analyst Tony Romo, remaining calm and courteous, asks to call his lawyer. He's handcuffed and transported to the police station to perform a field sobriety test. The deputy informs him why he's there. She says a search of his backpack turned up small, unopened bottles of booze, and documents obtained today by ABC News say police found an open bottle of alcohol on the passenger side of the vehicle.
1: Romo has not been formally charged with a crime, but is expected to appear in a Wisconsin court in September.
3: See the video of Romo with the police?
1: Yeah.
3: See him stretching his back? I guess he played... what, like 36 holes that day in Wisconsin?
1: Yeah, he was participating in a USGA event.
3: He played 36 holes of golf, had to stretch his back. Apparently, he's had a couple of back surgeries. So, I guess he
5: did you
3: he
5: see got where the officer back. Asked him if you've had any head injuries lately, any concussions? And there's videos that then go through all in every single concussion he ever had in the NFL.
3: Yeah. Well, so far he still has a job, right? CBS.
1: Haven't seen anything from CBS as of yet. Haven't even seen a statement regarding this just yet.
3: Yeah, all right. Thank you, Greg. 522 now. Let's go ahead and get that extended forecast for you. It is brought to you by Metlock Lifetime Roofing.
11: Good morning, Scott. We've got another mostly cloudy start to your Thursday. Our rain chance today at about 60%. I think we're going to start with a passing shower around this morning after some storms came down late last night, and we'll feed off some of those boundaries the little wind shifts that they leave behind later this afternoon. So scattered storms today. Nothing to cancel plans over, though, with a high approaching the upper 80s to near 90. Rain chance around 60% again on Friday and 70% rain chance for the weekend ahead. We're still in a slightly above average rain pattern with this weak front stalled to the north. We'll keep you posted. From Channel 9 Eyewitness News, I'm Certified Chief Meteorologist Tom Terry.
3: Currently, I am looking at downtown Orlando where it is a red hot 81 degrees. I've got 80 at Orlando's Severe Weather Station. He's in that WTBO Traffic Center. What's going on, Ed Torrance?
5: It's got overnight construction of the 408 eastbound at John Young Parkway. He's got the right lane blocked. I-95 northbound at mile marker 217. You got the two left lanes blocked there. From the WTBO Traffic Center, I'm Ed Torrance.
3: It's time to make a plan, says Clark Howard, because phone scams are at an all-time high. Our consumer warrior, coming up next.
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25: I have a special warning for you, for your parents, your grandparents. Scammers are specifically targeting people that are older, not specifically because they're older, but because people that are older tend to have their life savings. I read a story in Business Insider recently that's so trending with so many things I'm hearing about, where a couple had saved their whole lives for retirement, then at 77 got nearly wiped out, having $400,000 stolen by a con artist pretending to be from a financial institution, telling them that their money had been hacked and they needed to do some things right away. And what happened instead was the hack happened because of the information they gave the scammer. Please take time to talk to your older relatives about how common the scams are, the cons, and to think before they act, or maybe call you first.
3: Save more, spend less. 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U.S. forces launching new strikes against Iran overnight. 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
4: Periods of rain and thunderstorms for today. Activity could get going at any point, really, during the daytime hours. High temperatures will be in the upper 80s. More rain and storms possible later on this evening and tonight. Overnight lows in the upper 70s. And our active weather pattern continues heading into Friday with highs again in the low 90s. From Channel 9 Eyewitness News, I'm meteorologist David Hecker.
3: Currently, I am looking at 80 stuffy degrees at Orlando's Severe Weather Station. He's in that WDBO Traffic Center. How are we doing, Ed Torrance?
5: Scott, overnight construction on the Turnpike northbound at US 27's got a left lane blocked on the exit ramp to 27. 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From the WDBO Traffic Center, I'm Ed Torrance.
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3: 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I'm Scott Inez, Orlando's morning news, here on WDBO, 107.3 FM and AM 580. Our top story, CENTCOM reporting the U.S. has completed another wave of strikes on Iran.
1: And WDBO's continuing coverage of the conflict in Iran. In a post on X, U.S. Central Command saying that the strikes hit dozens of targets in response to Tuesday night's attacks by Iran on American forces in the Middle East. CENTCOM saying that all of the Iranian missiles launched during those attacks were successfully intercepted. Wednesday night's strikes on Iran came after President Trump said that the U.S. would hit Iran hard while speaking to reporters on Wednesday. The president saying that Iran knew it was coming, adding, quote, "It's our turn." Trump again held out hope that diplomatic efforts will prevail. Here's Republican Senator Ted Budd, who serves on the Senate Armed Services Committee, speaking with ABC News.
9: American strength is going to prevail in the end, hopefully very soon. We just need to give the president all the negotiating tools at his disposal anytime he comes to the table with Iran.
1: This as a new report says that China is sending up to 400 handheld missile launchers to Iran. Reuters saying that Iran purchased hundreds of shoulder-fired air defense systems along with Chinese missiles for about $70 million and is expected to receive the first shipment within weeks. That report says that the deal was made with a Hong Kong company that's acting as an intermediary between Iran and the Chinese supplier. China's foreign ministry, however, is calling the report completely groundless. It says that China has, quote, consistently played a role in ending Iran's conflict with the U.S. Coming up, a successful launch out of the Space Coast early this morning. You might have already heard it. We'll let you know what and more coming up next here on Orlando's Morning News.
4: Channel 9 Eyewitness News, meteorologist David Heckard coming up, tracking some very unsettled weather here over the next couple of days. I'll have an update on the timing of rain and storms across Central Florida.
5: And road work on the 417 northbound at Boggy Creek Road has that ramp to Boggy Creek closed. From the WDBO Traffic Center, I'm Ed Torrance.
3: I certainly heard that sonic boom this morning about 0315 or so. It's 532 now at WDBO.
1: Good morning, I'm Greg Rhodes, and we are following some breaking news this morning. As DeLand police are now investigating after the deaths of two people in the downtown area. The bodies were discovered overnight. The identities of the pair found near the Athens Theater area have yet to be released, as police are in the process of notifying next of kin. authorities are saying there's no threat to the public. This is still a developing story. We'll have more coverage for you throughout your day. A successful launch out of the Space Coast early this morning for SpaceX.
10: The rocket left the pad a little after 3 o'clock this morning. It carried a classified payload for the National Reconnaissance Office. The rocket's first stage booster landed at the Cape Canaveral Space Force Station, creating sonic booms in the area. I'm Carl Willis for WDBO 107.3 FM and AM 580.
1: A child is now dead after ingesting drugs in Brevard County. West Melbourne police announcing yesterday that a 2-year-old girl named Johnny Jordan died 2 months ago after ingesting kratom that she found in the home in Palm Bay. Police say that her father, Jerome Jordan, and the woman who lives in the home knew what happened but didn't seek medical help. Instead, Jerome took her to her sister's house and put her to bed. It wasn't until Johnny woke up that Jerome took her to the hospital where she later died. Jerome and the woman who lives in Palm Bay home are charged with aggravated manslaughter of a child and child neglect with great bodily harm. A fiery hearing on Capitol Hill on Wednesday as Dr. Anthony Fauci, former director of National Institute of Health of Allergy and Infectious Diseases, sat in front of a Senate committee facing tough questioning from Republican lawmakers over his work during the COVID-19 pandemic. Fauci declined to answer any questions before the committee, invoking the Fifth Amendment over 100 times. He was subpoenaed to appear before the Republican senator and committee chair Rand Paul, the Homeland Security and Governmental Affairs Committee. Here's ABC's Jay O'Brien.
12: He essentially accuses Paul of having a vendetta against him. The phrase Fauci uses is a, quote, unhinged obsession. And he says that he doesn't believe he's going to get a fair shake in this hearing. He believes that Paul is essentially trying to set a kind of perjury trap to use anything that Fauci would say to refer him to the Justice Department for supposed perjury, even if it wasn't untrue or anything like that. And so Fauci says he sees no other way to proceed here other than to exert his Fifth Amendment right.
1: And Waymo is back on some freeways after the company reportedly fixed a major issue.
13: The robo-taxi company pulled vehicles off freeways 2 months ago when the cars had trouble navigating construction zones. Now Waymo tells TechCrunch that the autonomous vehicles are going to start popping up on freeways in Phoenix, San Francisco, and Los Angeles. In Phoenix, I'm Mark Mayfield.
1: Waymo went live in portions of Orlando back in February, but have yet to be approved for use on highways or interstates.
3: Can you imagine being a construction worker on a highway and seeing the Waymo coming your way? I'm getting the heck out of the way.
1: We're done changing. I'm getting behind the bulldozer. Yeah. That's where we're staying.
3: Exactly. 5:36 now at WDBO. Thanks for getting up with us. We do have your weather and your traffic every 6 minutes.
4: Shaping up to be a bit of an active day across Central Florida with periods of rain and storms likely. High temperatures in the upper 80s. More rain and storms possible this evening and tonight. Overnight lows in the upper 70s. And more active weather as we head towards Friday with more periods of rain and storms. High temperatures in the low 90s. From Channel 9 Eyewitness News, I'm meteorologist David Heckard.
3: All right, David. Currently downtown Orlando, I am looking at 81 degrees. It is now 80 at Orlando's Severe Weather Station. Ed Torrance is in that WDBO traffic center. How we doing, Ed?
5: Scott, we had a crash on I-4 eastbound right at the exit ramp to Kirkman Road. Vehicles on the right shoulder. Traffic's up to speed in that area. Still got some overnight construction on 535 northbound of Hotel Plaza Boulevard. You got a left lane blocked. And then I-95 heading southbound at State Road 514 on the exit ramp. A center lane is blocked due to construction. From the WDBO traffic center, I'm Ed Torrance.
3: Well, e-bikes, they continue to be in the news, and a Central Florida city becomes the first in the state now to ban kids from riding these things. We'll get into this story in depth next.
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3: Good Thursday morning. Thanks for being here, 5:39 now. I'm Scott Inez, Orlando's morning news here on WDBO, 107.3 FM and AM 580, Orlando's news and talk. It's the Fauci Fifth that has you talking on the open mic. What did you make of that Senate hearing yesterday? Tony Fauci taking the Fifth some 111 times. Keep tapping that open mic in the WDBO app because this is where Orlando sounds off. Let's go in depth on one of our top local stories this morning. City of Deltona now has become the first city in Florida to prohibit most people under the age of 18 from riding electric bicycles in public. Once again, the e-bike story popping up here. But under this ordinance now in Deltona, riders younger than 18 are generally prohibited from operating e-bikes in public unless they're riding with an adult. The rule also requires helmets and prohibits riders from traveling faster than 30 miles per hour. The Volusia County Sheriff's Office says it's reviewing the ordinance to determine the best way to enforce the new rules. And here we go again with the e-bikes. I mean, we were talking earlier this week, the Orange County School Board banned all e-bikes and e-scooters from their campuses for middle school and elementary school students. I say wonderful, great. It was a great move by the Orange County School Board. But there's only so much that they can do because I guarantee you, here's what's going to happen. Okay, and when do we start school here? Pretty soon, right? August 11th, August 12th, something like that. There are so many kids, like we talked about a couple of days ago, so many kids who have these e-bikes now. I don't know how parents afford them because, I mean, we're talking $500 up to like $2,000 for these e-bikes. I don't know how they afford them, but they're giving them to their kids. And loads of these kids have these e-bikes now. So you watch what's going to happen with some of these elementary and middle school students who all of a sudden in Orange County are not allowed to take these e-bikes to school. Watch what happens. They're going to take them near school and they're going to park them somewhere where they shouldn't necessarily be parking those e-bikes. How safe is that, I wonder? How safe is that? Where are they going to park them? How are they going to park? Are they going to lock them up? Are they going to be there by the time they get back? Again, we're talking $500, $1,000, $1,500, $2,000 for one of these things. So I think that's the next thing on the radar for Orange County Schools. And I don't know how you deal with that as a school board because they're off the school campus. This is all on the parents. It's all on the parents. And unfortunately, not enough of you parents are saying no to these younger kids. I'm not talking about high school age kids. Okay, I'm talking about these younger kids, these middle school and elementary school students who have e-bikes. Just say no to e-bikes, folks. We had a nurse call in yesterday on the WDBO open mic, and she said, you wouldn't believe how many kids are in the emergency room that we have to deal with who fell off an e-bike or something happened with an e-bike or something. Safety is a huge, huge concern here. And I understand why Governor Ron DeSantis has sort of kicked the can down the road on e-bikes because, you know, we are the free state of Florida. We want freedom. I get all that. And he doesn't want law enforcement out there policing how fast these things are going on a sidewalk. You don't want that either from law enforcement. But at some point, the state is going to have to come in here. Because you have each of these municipalities and the counties and the school boards trying to deal with this problem. And eventually, I think the state is going to have to come in and say, okay, no mas. If you don't have a valid driver's license, a restricted license, a regular driver's license, then you can't ride these e-bikes. It should be pretty simple. But until the state steps in and does something, I just see this problem continuing. And again, I think in Orange County, and this is something to keep in mind here, I think a lot of these younger kids are going to be taking these e-bikes near school, trying to lock them up wherever, and that poses even more problems. So what say you? Let me know. Tap that open mic in the WDBO app because this is where Orlando sounds off. It's 5:45 now. What do you say we get that extended forecast for you? It is brought to you by Metlock Lifetime Roofing.
18: Good morning, Scott. We're still kind of watching this storm system that stuck across southern Georgia and north Florida this morning. And we had some pretty big storms in northern parts of our listening area late last night. But overall, things have calmed down as expected. Showers are going to pop back up, though, as we head through the late morning and afternoon hours. Our rain cover is still around 60% today, but it's not going to be a washout day. One thing also, we're going to keep more clouds around and generally keeping temperatures in the upper 80s to near 90. So a little break from this excessive heat that we've had. I'm still looking at a pretty good chance for some rain along the Gulf Coast, though, for late tonight and on Friday. And then Friday afternoon, scattered storms coming through again. And our rain chance still holding at around 50%. This weekend, rain chance a little bit higher, but still temperatures holding near 90. From Channel 9 Eyewitness News, I'm certified chief meteorologist Tom Terry.
3: And right now, I'm looking at 80 steamy degrees at Orlando's Severe Weather Station. Ed Torrance is in that WDBO Traffic Center. What's going on over there, Ed?
5: Scott, overnight construction on the 417 southbound at 434 has got a right lane blocked. 436 southbound at Hal Brent Road construction's got a left lane blocked. 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From the WDBO Traffic Center, I'm Ed Torrance.
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3: I just told you about this story. The city of Deltona banning those under the age of 18 from riding electric bicycles in public. That ordinance says that riders younger than 18 must be accompanied by an adult. You've got a lot to say on the WDBO open mic this morning.
2: Now, the kids who do those teen takeovers or the e-bike takeovers, they're to blame. 100%. Those parents should be ashamed of themselves, and every other parent should shun them.
3: React now. Keep tapping that open mic in the WDBO app. This is where Orlando sounds off. U.S. forces launching new strikes against Iran overnight. CENTCOM says it was a powerful response to Iran's attempted attacks on American military forces in the Middle East. Did you actually wake up this morning around 3 a.m. because of the sonic boom? I know I did. A Falcon 9 rocket launching from the Space Coast this morning, carrying with it a classified payload for the National Reconnaissance Office.
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21: Cassidy and...
1: Good morning, I'm Greg Rhodes. Let's try that again. Good morning, I'm Greg Rhodes. I think that's there's outside a Wawa gas station in Bradenton, Florida, a small series of celebrations on Wednesday after a single Mega Millions ticket sold in the store pulled all six numbers in Tuesday's drawing, netting an $800 million jackpot for that one lucky winner. It's the 10th largest jackpot in the game's history. While the winner has not yet come forward, regulars at that Wawa, including Shania here, were thrilled that someone in their community managed to win.
22: Pretty amazing. You never know where or when anything's going to happen. So you never know. Maybe take a chance sometimes and play the lotto.
1: Potential relief at last for parts of France devastated by wildfires.
23: 100 degree plus temperatures are due to drop to highs of 80 today, and there might even be some light rain. Local officials in southwestern France say the main fire near Bordeaux hasn't grown beyond the 162 square miles already affected. They say they hope for a return to normal life soon. Across France and Spain, a third of a million people were driven from their homes and vacation sites at the peak of evacuations. Yesterday on the Greek island of Crete, two firefighters died battling the emergency there. Jonathan Savage, Fox News.
1: And on Wednesday, Florida Citrus Sports CEO presenting a plan to the TDT task force to help alleviate a consistent problem during events at Camping World Stadium. Parking. Steve Hogan presenting a plan for a 1,000 space garage that would have a rooftop sports field and a helipad. Florida Citrus Sports is seeking $54 million in TDT funding to build the new four-level complex.
3: By the way, did you see the WNBA All-Star Game this past weekend? The television ratings, more than 3 million people watched, which is very good for the WNBA.
1: Yep.
3: But those ratings are up 44% from last year's game. I wonder why, Greg.
1: Oh, you know what? There was someone.
3: I wonder why.
1: There was someone that was injured last year that didn't play, right? That they left off the posters promoting this year's All-Star game. Weird stuff.
3: Oh, it's crazy. 5:52 now. Let's go ahead and get that extended forecast for you. And yes, it is the Caitlin Clark effect, but the WNBA doesn't want to acknowledge it. Let's go ahead and get that extended forecast for you. It is brought to you by Metlock Lifetime Roofing.
18: Good morning, Scott. We've got another mostly cloudy start to your Thursday. Our rain chance today at about 60%. I think we're going to start with a passing shower around this morning after some storms came down late last night. And we'll feed off some of those boundaries, the little wind shifts that they leave behind later this afternoon. So scattered storms today. Nothing to cancel plans over, though, with a high approaching the upper 80s to near 90. Rain chance around 60% again on Friday and 70% rain chance for the weekend ahead. We're still in a slightly above average rain pattern with this weak front stalled to the north. We'll keep you posted. From Channel 9 Eyewitness News, I'm Certified Chief Meteorologist Tom Terry.
3: And right now I am looking at downtown Orlando where it is 80, and I've got 80 degrees at Orlando Severe Weather Station. He's in that WDBO Traffic Center. What's going on, Ed Torrance?
5: Scott, right now things are looking good for your drive on I-4. It's up to speed in both directions. We do have a crash eastbound right at the exit ramp to Kirkman. Vehicles on the right shoulder. Also got some overnight construction on Sand Lake Road westbound at Golden Sky Lane. A right lane is blocked. And Colonial Drive westbound at Summerlin Avenue, a left lane blocked. From the WDBO Traffic Center, I'm Ed Torrance.
3: 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Don't shop using AI, says Clark Howard this morning. 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
21: More and more people are using ChatGPT or Claude or Gemini or another AI tool when they're shopping. Well, guess what? The con artists know that you're shopping that way too. And there's a big problem, Better Business Bureau has reported on it as well as others, with fake e-commerce sites. So they'll trick the AI assistant you use, and you end up at a site, you think, wow, that's a great price for what I'm buying. You pop in your credit card information or debit card information and all your stuff, and you just wait for the thing to arrive, and then it doesn't. Or they send you something other than what you were expecting. Be very wary of any recommendations of a shopping site that you don't check out other than just your chat bot tells you this is a great place.
3: 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U.S. forces launching new strikes against Iran overnight. That is our top story. More with Greg coming up here in about 3 minutes at 6 a.m. And it's the Fauci Fifth. Dr. Tony Fauci, who has a complete pardon dating back to 2014, He took the fifth yesterday, some 111 times on Capitol Hill. We'll look back coming up here in 10 minutes in depth. 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
4: Periods of rain and thunderstorms for today. Activity could get going at any point, really, during the daytime hours. High temperatures will be in the upper 80s. More rain and storms possible later on this evening and tonight. Overnight lows in the upper 70s. And our active weather pattern continues heading into Friday with highs again in the low 90s. From Channel 9 Eyewitness News, I'm meteorologist David Hecker.
3: Currently, we're looking at 80 degrees at Orlando's Severe Weather Station. He's in that WTBO Traffic Center. What's going on, Ed Torrance?
5: It's got a crash on I-4 eastbound at the exit ramp to Kirkman's. Got vehicles on the right shoulder from the WDBO Traffic Center. I'm Ed Torrance.
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1: 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This is WDBO. Orlando's news, weather, and traffic starts right now with the three big things you need to know. 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
2: Did that sonic boom wake you up this morning? Shortly after 3 a.m., a Falcon 9 rocket launching from the Space Coast this morning, carrying with it a classified payload for the National Reconnaissance Office. Dr. Tony Fauci taking the fifth some 111 times in that Senate hearing on Wednesday. Senator Rand Paul now says that he will move to hold Fauci in contempt. We'll look back upon that historic day yesterday. That's coming up here in about 7 minutes on WDBO. It is our top story this morning. CENTCOM reporting the U.S. has completed another wave of strikes on Iran.
3: In WDBO's continuing coverage of the conflict in Iran, in a post on X, U.S. Central Command saying that the strikes hit dozens of targets in response to Tuesday night's attacks by Iran on American forces in the Middle East. CENTCOM saying that all of the Iranian missiles launched during those attacks were successfully intercepted. Wednesday night's strikes on Iran came after President Trump said the U.S. would hit Iran hard while speaking to reporters on Wednesday. Here's Republican Senator Ted Budd, who serves on the Senate Armed Services Committee, speaking with ABC News.
4: American strength is going to prevail in the end, hopefully very soon. We just need to give the president all the negotiating tools at his disposal anytime he comes to the table with Iran.
3: This as a new report says that China is sending up to 400 handheld missile launchers to Iran. Reuters saying that Iran purchased hundreds of shoulder-fired air defense systems along with Chinese missiles for around $70 million and is expected to receive the first shipments within weeks. China's foreign ministry, however, is calling the report completely groundless and says that China has, quote, consistently played a role in ending Iran's conflict with the U.S. Coming up, the lawyers of a local high school student charged with plotting to murder a classmate now fighting to keep some of that evidence out of court. We'll have that update for you and more coming up next here on Orlando's Morning News.
5: I'm Channel 9 Eyewitness News meteorologist David Heckard. Coming up, tracking an active day across Central Florida and an update on temperatures to close out the work week.
6: And a crash on I-4 eastbound at Kirkman Road has vehicles on the right shoulder. From the WDBO Traffic Center, I'm Ed Torrance.
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3: Good morning, I'm Greg Rhodes. As a meeting today could determine if some Orange County residents will see their taxes go up, the Apopka City Commission will discuss raising the millage rate by 0.75 mils. That would bring the millage rate to over 5 mils, and officials believe that it could generate over $6.5 million for the city. Even if the increase is approved, the commission could still lower it before the budget is finalized in September. The lawyer for a local high school student charged with plotting to murder a classmate, now fighting to keep some of that evidence out of court.
7: That evidence includes video of Isabel Valdez and Lois Lippert chatting in the backseat of a patrol car. Valdez's lawyer says the issue isn't just how investigators got a hold of that evidence, but also the manner in which Isabel Valdez was questioned. I'm Carl Willis for WDBO 107.3 FM and AM 580.
3: Lippert and Valdez were arrested back in March at Lake Brantley High School, where they planned to carry out the plot. Investigators at the time said that they took the pair into custody just 20 minutes before that they intended to slit a male student's throat in the bathroom. The WDBO business update brought to you by the Good Feet Store, a prominent gas industry expert warning gas prices are about to make a substantial jump. This week, the head of petroleum analysis at Gas Buddy, Patrick DeHaan, says that in about a week, Americans are, quote,

0: going to see all new time record highs set for the highest August gas prices ever, even compared back to 2022. Gas prices in the U.S. are up over 30% since the start of the war with Iran. Dr. Anthony Fauci, the former head of the NIH, appearing before a Senate committee where he refused to answer any questions about COVID, its origins, or allegations of funding that Chinese lab to do gain-of-function research. He publicly invoked the Fifth Amendment over 100 times. Florida Governor Ron DeSantis wrestled with federal mandates during the pandemic. He joined Fox's Jesse Waters primetime to react to the hearing.
1: I was probably on the wrong side of public opinion at the time. Now I think people look back and they do recognize how wrong he was, but how destructive he was. I think he's probably the most destructive bureaucrat in the history of the United States of America.
0: Democrats called it a show hearing. Florida Attorney General is currently investigating the former health official, though the state's handling of the pandemic versus other states continues to be of debate. Fauci saying that he pled the Fifth to avoid Republicans possibly using his testimony to prosecute him for perjury. Senator Rand Paul says that he will take action to hold Dr. Fauci in contempt of Congress.
2: Yes. 6:05 now, WDBO. It is the Fauci Fifth. We'll go in depth on our big story coming up next.
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2: Fauci takes the Fifth. We'll look back at yesterday's Senate hearing coming up here in a minute. 6:07 now, WDBO. What do you say we get that extended forecast for you? It is brought to you by Metlock Lifetime Roofing.
6: Good morning, Scott. We're still kind of watching this storm system that stuck across southern Georgia and north Florida this morning. And we had some pretty big storms in northern parts of our listening area late last night. But overall, things have calmed down as expected. Showers are going to pop back up, though, as we head through the late morning and afternoon hours. Our rain cover is still around 60% today, but it's not going to be a washout day. One thing also, we're going to keep more clouds around and generally keeping temperatures in the upper 80s to near 90. So a little break from this excessive heat that we've had. I'm still looking at a pretty good chance for some rain along the Gulf Coast, though, for late tonight and on Friday. And then Friday afternoon, scattered storms coming through again. And our rain chance still holding at around 50%. This weekend, rain chance a little bit higher, but still temperatures holding near 90. From Channel 9 Eyewitness News, I'm certified chief meteorologist Tom Terry.
2: And right now, I am looking at downtown Orlando, where we've got 81 degrees. It is now a steamy 80 at Orlando Severe Weather Station. He's in that WDBO Traffic Center. How are we rolling on a Thursday morning at Torrance?
7: Scott, I-4 eastbound traffic building at 536. After that, you got a crash at Kirkman Road. Vehicles on the right shoulder, but all lanes are open. I-4 westbound up to speed. 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From the WDBO Traffic Center, I'm Ed Torrance.
2: 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I'm Scott Inez, Orlando's Morning News here on WDBO, 107.3 FM and AM 580, Orlando's News and Talk. Let's go in depth on one of our top stories. It certainly has you talking on the WDBO open mic this morning. Dr. Tony Fauci did it. He took the Fifth yesterday, and he took the Fifth 111 times during a nearly 4-hour hearing yesterday in front of that Senate panel
5: Fauci refusing to answer questions about the COVID-19 pandemic by invoking his Fifth Amendment right at the start of the congressional hearing. But unlike other instances of witnesses taking the Fifth, that wasn't the end. That was just the beginning of the proceeding. Republican senators and some Democrat members, by the way, like John Fetterman, who was dressed in a suit, not accustomed to seeing that, continued quizzing Fauci for, again, about 4 hours or so, and Republicans demanding answers on the origins of the pandemic, the inconsistencies related to the public remarks on COVID mandates versus his private comments and his Dear Diary. Of course, most of the Democrats used their time on the dais when they were on the dais, and that wasn't for very long. They got the heck out of there. They took their ball and went home. But most of the Dems heap praise on Pope Tony, which is astounding to me considering the damage the man caused. So let's start now. Let's start with just a general highlight reel of the comments from some of yesterday's hearing here. Go.
8: Given Senator Paul's obvious obsession with calling for my prosecution, his repeated slanderous comments about me, the only conclusion I can reach is that the sole reason he is calling me before this committee is to get me to say something, anything, that could vindicate his repeated public pledges that I end up, in his words, quote, behind bars. Under the advice of my attorneys, I will invoke my right under the Fifth Amendment of the Constitution to refrain from answering your questions. Thank you.
9: Security, please remove him from the room.
10: When that story broke, I said to myself, I cannot stand idly on the side and watch this happen. Here I am sitting in front of you 6 years later saying, who the f*** do you think you were for doing that? It is a total disgrace what you did to this country.
11: You got rich while people were dying, hundreds of thousands of Americans, over 1 million in the end, and you were getting rich. And not only were you doing that, you were using federal employees with taxpayer money to apply for and solicit cash prizes for you personally. You turn your staff into a full-time application machine. You actually wrote to people and said, do you think maybe I'd qualify? And you got cash for all of this.
12: NIH-funded coronavirus researcher Dr. Ralph Baric and his colleagues at UNC put parts of livers, thymuses, and chunks of human fetal lung that they got from aborted almost 5-month-old human babies. They put those parts in their research mice. They disgustingly named them BLTL mice and wrote they had created a, quote, sandwich of aborted body parts in the mice. Get it, folks? BLT. A BLT sandwich. Dr. Fauci, yes or no? Do you think that human aborted parts should be put into mice for coronavirus research?
8: The advice of counsel I respectfully decline to answer based upon my rights under the Fifth Amendment to the Constitution.
5: Okay, so we heard that some 111 times from Dr. Tony Fauci yesterday during this hearing. And I think one of the other highlights came from Florida Senator Ashley Moody, who, of course, is a freshman senator, her first time really in this type of spotlight. And I thought Ashley Moody was really impressive with her comments yesterday. Listen to some of them here. Go.
13: Many of you may remember I was the attorney general in Florida who fought back against the lockdowns, the school closures, the church closures, the everything to embrace sanity and science. We fought back. We got ridiculed for it. And we didn't just call people names. We actually impaneled a grand jury of people of all walks of life, all political persuasions. So that's how I came here, fighting for a free state amongst states that had locked their own people down. We are now called the Free State of Florida. And I believe our responsibility here is to make sure that government remembers the people are our bosses, that we report to them, that we're accountable to them. Government shouldn't operate for itself. Government operates on behalf of and for the American people. And anytime we get close to reporting back to our bosses about what government has done or how it's been abused or how individuals that are employed by the government had acted in their own self-interest or against the interests of the American people, every time we get close, if we start uncovering outrageous fraud, we'll have a hearing. And the tactics have been to not show up. So you have all of us over here trying to drill down on why we've been giving money that actually works against American citizens, and no one shows up. Today there's, well, nobody's here at the moment. Today there seems to be a different tactic. Today we have Democrats showing up and trying to spin why we shouldn't even be having this hearing to report back to our bosses. As one said, today's hearing does damage. It will deter others from public service. Another said, this hearing is designed to entrap you. Another said, oh, one fell all over himself, flattering you, thanking you for your service multiple times, quoting Man in the Arena. Another said that we are demeaning first responders, and today is a sad play in a repeated playbook, or we're going after one man. I mean, all of their time was used on why we should not be having the hearing to report back to our bosses and give the people accountability. So I would like to talk about that, because I believe that the trust the American people place in our public health institutions and what happened to that trust during COVID is important, because in a public health emergency, they are asked to make extraordinary sacrifices based on advice given to them by the government that is supposed to be working for them.
5: Florida Senator Ashley Moody with what I thought were some really impressive comments yesterday. We're the bosses, not them. We're the bosses of those in government. She's absolutely right. And again, Tony Fauci declining to answer any question. He took the fifth 111 times yesterday. Senator Rand Paul began the questioning, of course, and Paul said after the hearing that he will move to hold Fauci in contempt. Contempt charges, by the way, carry penalties of up to 1 to 12 months behind bars and fines of up to $100,000. That may be difficult to do because you need 60 votes in the Senate. And judging by what Democrats were doing yesterday and the types of comments that they made about Tony Fauci, I don't think there's a way that that is going to happen, but we shall see. So Tony Fauci, the Fauci fifth, the blanket pardon in hand, he took the fifth 111 times. Yes, the Republican senators got their licks in, but what did you think of that Senate hearing with Tony the Saint Fauci taking the fifth? Let me know. Tap that open mic in the WDBO app, because this is where Orlando sounds off. It's 6:18 now, WDBO. What do you say we get that extended forecast for you? It is brought to you by Metlock Lifetime Roofing.
6: Good morning, Scott. We've got another mostly cloudy start to your Thursday. Our rain chance today at about 60%. I think we're going to start with a passing shower around this morning after some storms came down late last night, and we'll feed off some of those boundaries, the little wind shifts that they leave behind later this afternoon. So scattered storms today. Nothing to cancel plans over, though, with a high approaching the upper 80s to near 90. Rain chance around 60% again on Friday, and 70% rain chance for the weekend ahead. We're still in a slightly above average rain pattern with this weak front stalled to the north. We'll keep you posted. From Channel 9 Eyewitness News, I'm Certified Chief Meteorologist Tom Terry.
5: Currently, we're looking at downtown Orlando, where it's 81, and I've got 80 stuffy degrees at Orlando's Severe Weather Station. He's in that WDBO Traffic Center. What's going on, Ed Torrance?
7: Scott, we got traffic on I-4 eastbound building near 536. After that, clear into downtown. I-4 heading westbound up to speed from Sanford to the 408. 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From the WDBO Traffic Center, I'm Ed Torrance.

0: scams. They're at an all-time high. And Clark Howard this morning says you might want to educate your friends and family about it. Our Consumer Warrior coming up next.
1: Traffic is a mess this afternoon because of a crash I-4 eastbound before Central.
2: Stuck on the highway and wishing you could have avoided the headache?
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3: 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We now have all lanes back open.
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15: I have a special warning for you, for your parents, your grandparents. Scammers are specifically targeting people that are older, not specifically because they're older, but because people that are older tend to have their life savings. I read a story in Business Insider recently that's so trending with so many things I'm hearing about, where a couple had saved their whole lives for retirement, then at 77 got nearly wiped out, having $400,000 stolen by a con artist pretending to be from a financial institution, telling them that their money had been hacked and they needed to do some things right away. And what happened instead was the hack happened because of the information they gave the scammer. Please take time to talk to your older relatives about how common the scams are, the cons, and to think before they act, or maybe call you first.
0: 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Our top story this morning, U.S. forces launching new strikes against Iran overnight. CENTCOM says it was a powerful response to Iran's attempted attacks on American military forces in Jordan earlier this week. We'll have much more in our top story with Greg coming up now here in a couple of minutes. At 6:30. It's 6:28 now, WDBO. Good Thursday morning.
16: Shaping up to be a bit of an active day across Central Florida with periods of rain and storms likely, high temperatures in the upper 80s. More rain and storms possible this evening and tonight, overnight lows in the upper 70s. And more active weather as we head towards Friday with more periods of rain and storms, high temperatures in the low 90s. From Channel 9 Eyewitness News, I'm meteorologist David Heckard.
0: And right now, David, I am looking at downtown Orlando where it is 80 degrees and I've got 80 at Orlando's Severe Weather Station. He's in that WDBO Traffic Center. What's going on at Torrance?
17: Scott, it's starting to slow down a bit on I-4 eastbound, 536 to 535. 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From the WDBO Traffic Center, I'm Ed Torrance.
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2: 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Orlando's news, weather, and traffic starts right now with the three big things you need to know, powered by Mark Spain Real Estate.
0: It's the Fauci Fifth. Dr. Tony Fauci, who has a complete pardon dating back to 2014. He took the Fifth 111 times in that Senate hearing on Wednesday. Senator Rand Paul now says he will move to hold Fauci in contempt of Congress. Did you hear the sonic wake-up call this morning? Sonic boom right after 3 a.m. A Falcon 9 rocket launching from the Space Coast this morning, carrying with it a classified payload for the National Reconnaissance Office. It is our top story on WDBO this morning. CENTCOM reporting that the U.S. has completed another wave of strikes on Iran.
19: In WDBO's continuing coverage of the conflict in Iran, in a post on X, U.S. CENTCOM saying that the strikes hit dozens of targets in response to Tuesday night's attacks by Iran on American forces in the Middle East. CENTCOM saying that all of the Iranian missiles launched during those attacks were successfully intercepted. Wednesday night's strikes on Iran come after President Trump said that the U.S. would hit Iran hard while speaking to reporters on Wednesday. Here's Republican Senator Ted Budd, who serves on the Senate Armed Services Committee, speaking with ABC News.
20: American strength is going to prevail in the end, hopefully very soon. We just need to give the president all the negotiating tools at his disposal anytime he comes to the table with Iran.
19: This, as a new report says, that China is sending up to 400 handheld missile launchers to Iran. Reuters saying that Iran purchased hundreds of shoulder-fired air defense systems along with Chinese missiles for around $70 million. And is expected to receive the first shipment within weeks. China's foreign ministry, however, is calling the report, quote, completely groundless. It says that China has consistently played a role in ending Iran's conflict with Iran. Coming up, Deland police investigating after the deaths of two people in the downtown area. We'll have the details for you coming up next here on Orlando's Morning News.
16: Channel 9 Eyewitness News, meteorologist David Heckard coming up, tracking some very unsettled weather here over the next couple of days. I'll have an update on the timing of rain and storms across Central Florida.
17: And seeing delays on I-4 eastbound from Osceola Parkway to 536 from the WDBO Traffic Center. I'm Ed Torrance.
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19: Good morning, I'm Greg Rhodes. And after a successful launch out of the Space Coast early this morning for SpaceX, but you probably already heard it.
21: The rocket left the pad a little after 3 o'clock this morning. It carried a classified payload for the National Reconnaissance Office. The rocket's first stage booster landed at the Cape Canaveral Space Force Station, creating sonic booms in the area. I'm Carl Willis for WDBO 107.3 FM and AM 580.
19: Deland police are currently investigating after the deaths of two people in the downtown area. The bodies were discovered overnight. The identities of the pair found near the Athens theater area have yet to be released, as police are currently in the process of notifying next of kin. Authorities are saying that there's no threat to the public, and this is a developing story. We'll have more coverage for you throughout your day. A fiery hearing on Capitol Hill on Wednesday as Dr. Anthony Fauci, former director of the National Institute of Allergy and Infectious Disease, sat in front of a Senate committee facing tough questioning from Republican lawmakers over his work during the COVID-19 pandemic. Fauci declining to answer any questions before the committee, invoking the Fifth Amendment over 100 times. He was subpoenaed to appear before Republican Senator and Committee Chair Rand Paul of the Homeland Security and Governmental Affairs Committee. Here's Jay O'Brien with more.
1: He essentially accuses Paul of having a vendetta against him. The phrase Fauci uses is a, quote, unhinged obsession. And he says that he doesn't believe he's going to get a fair shake in this hearing. He believes that Paul is essentially trying to set a kind of perjury trap to use anything that Fauci would say to refer him to the Justice Department for supposed perjury, even if it wasn't untrue or anything like that. And so Fauci says he sees no other way to proceed here other than to exert his Fifth Amendment right.
0: 6:34 now, WDBO, 107.3 FM and AM 580, Orlando's News and Talk. It is our top story this morning. U.S. forces launching more strikes against Iran overnight. Take you live to Rory O'Neill, coming up next.
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3: 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The exclusive five-day forecast and Orlando's most frequent traffic. 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
0: What's this about a cell phone ban for our troops overseas? We'll talk about with Rory O'Neill coming up in a minute, 6:37 now. What do you say we get that extended forecast for you? It is brought to you by Metlock Lifetime Roofing. 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
24: Good morning, Scott. We're still kind of watching this storm system that stuck across southern Georgia and north Florida this morning. And we had some pretty big storms in northern parts of our listening area late last night, but overall things have calmed down as expected. Showers are going to pop back up, though, as we head through the late morning and afternoon hours. Our rain cover is still around 60% today, but it's not going to be a washout day. One thing also, we're going to keep more clouds around and generally keeping temperatures in the upper 80s to near 90. So a little break from this excessive heat that we've had. I'm still looking at a pretty good chance for some rain along the Gulf Coast, though, for late tonight and on Friday. And then Friday afternoon, scattered storms coming through again. And our rain chance still holding at around 50%. This weekend, rain chance a little bit higher, but still temperatures holding near 90. From Channel 9 Eyewitness News, I'm certified chief meteorologist Tom Terry.
0: All right, Tom, and right now I've got 80 degrees at Orlando's severe weather station. He's in that WDBO traffic center. How we doing over there at Torrance?
17: Scott, we got delays on I-4 eastbound now from just before Osceola Parkway to 535. Tap the brakes at the 429 as well. Then clear into downtown. I-4 westbound starting to slow down a bit at Lake Mary Boulevard. 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From the WDBO Traffic Center, I'm Ed Torrance.
0: Good Thursday morning, 6:38 now. I'm Scott Inez, Orlando's Morning News here on WDBO, 107.3 FM and AM 580. Orlando's News and Talk. U.S. forces launching new strikes against Iran overnight. We go in depth on our top story live to NBC News Radio national correspondent Rory O'Neill. And Rory, CENTCOM says it was a powerful response to Iran's attempted attacks on our military forces over there in Jordan earlier this week. Tell us all about it.
4: Yeah, we have launched another round of attacks in the overnight hours. President Trump using some language I can't repeat right now, saying that the U.S. would be mounting a significant response to Iran's earlier strikes. Iran even targeting some assets that were docked in Egypt, believe it or not, sort of bringing them into this conflict as well. So as CENTCOM reported last night, the forces successfully completed what they called a heavy wave of strikes in response to those missile attacks on U.S. forces.
0: Yeah, president just fed up with the Iranians, saying one thing privately, doing another thing publicly. So what's next here? I mean, the president obviously is being dented politically here by this war. Iran, again, keeps playing their games. The Strait of Hormuz still closed. Is there an end in sight here, Rory O'Neill?
4: Look, we're making a massive investment. You know, even just the financial cost of at least $37 billion, and the Pentagon has requested more than $60 billion more. But we've got more than 50,000 U.S. service members now deployed across the Middle East. You know, this is a massive investment, putting a lot of men and women on the front lines during what can oftentimes be a very dangerous situation. So, I'm not sure how long the U.S. can maintain this posture, especially when, with the exception of Israel, we're pretty much doing this by ourselves.
0: Yeah. Well, meanwhile, apparently the Pentagon now is considering a cell phone ban for our troops. What's this about here, Rory?
4: Yeah, this was a letter that came from the Central Command Admiral Brad Cooper, who said that he's seen a lot more of this video shared on social media. It's men and women who are deployed putting up little video clips of them. Someone apparently had Meta glasses on. I think they were in Jordan, and air sirens went off. So it shows them all sort of evacuating one building, running into a bunker. And the concern is that if you have enough pieces of this kind of video, with enough of it, you can put together a pretty good picture of how the U.S. is set up across the Middle East. And the concern is that more and more of these videos and pictures get out, the more vulnerable we'll be to Iran, Russia, China. I mean, they're all looking at this stuff, and that's a real concern, which is why they may take away the phones.
0: Yeah, interesting stuff from Rory O'Neill. Rory, thank you, my man. We'll talk to you tomorrow, same time, all right?
4: Thanks, Scott. Talk to you then.
0: NBC News Radio's national correspondent, Rory O'Neill, on this Thursday morning. Okay, let's go in depth on a story that has you sounding off on the WDBO open mic. It's all about the Fauci Fifth this morning.
5: This is not public service. This is personal service. This guy lined his own pockets, made so much money, he was intoxicated on his celebrity. This wasn't public service. We don't need these type of, quote, public servants.
0: React now. Keep tapping that open mic in the WDBO app. Yeah, Tony Fauci taking the Fifth some 111 times during that Senate hearing yesterday. Didn't answer any questions. And really the only Democrat who raised concerns about Fauci's handling of the pandemic, among other things, was Pennsylvania Senator John Fetterman. Listen.
6: Dr. Fauci, I'm not here to perhaps attack you or defend or anything. It's really just more, honestly, I just want to acknowledge, I have had members of my family die from COVID. And now I also grieve for people that I've met that have lost their business through the pandemic, and they'll never been the same. Now, as during the pandemic, I was the lieutenant governor, so we were in the middle of all of that maelstrom, trying to find the right balance between protect life and protect the economics and for all of it. And I'm not sure if we got it all right or wrong, but without a doubt, I can continue to question myself. But one that it's not about much more your regrets, but I have one. And that is early on that there was the theory that the virus could have emerged from the lab. And early on, that became like a right-wing kinds of theory. And I thought it seemed to make sense. Now, there was a really advanced
7: lab that was close by, and then you have this unknown virus out. So, but that became a very partisan thing. And now it seems now it's more and more emerging theory that that would have come from the lab. Now, you know, I hope, I think that the next time our nation's facing something like this, we are not become, you know, as I might have been, blinded by the partisan idea that maybe the truth might come from a side that's different than you are. But I think we should really be willing to pursue truth, no matter where that may have emerged, you know, after for all of that. So, and I now cede the remain back to the chair. Thank you.
0: All right. That is Pennsylvania Senator Democrat John Fetterman. Meantime, Committee Chair Rand Paul later announcing that the panel will vote next week on whether to hold Fauci in contempt for failing to answer questions, despite having already gotten his full pardon from Biden. So contempt charges carry penalties of up to 1 to 12 months behind bars and fines of $100,000. What did you think about the Fauci fifth 111 times yesterday? And do you think he's going to be held in contempt of Congress? Let me know. Tap that open mic in the WDBO app, because this is where Orlando sounds off. It's 6:45 now at WDBO.
19: Good morning, I'm Greg Rhodes. And as commercial spaceflight continues to grow on Florida's Space Coast, the Federal Aviation Administration is now proposing new rules that could speed up the licensing process.
8: The proposal would allow the Secretary of Transportation, after consulting with appropriate federal agencies, to waive certain requirements under more than a dozen federal laws when they're determined to be unnecessary to protect public safety, property, or national security interests. The laws include the National Environmental Policy Act, the Endangered Species Act, the Clean Water Act, and the Clean Air Act. The proposed changes come as the Space Coast prepares for a future that could include hundreds of launches each year. The FAA is accepting public comments on the proposed rule before making a final decision. Isaac Abdel Messiah, WDBO News.
19: Ozzy Osbourne set to be honored at Universal Studios theme parks this Halloween season.
9: All aboard!
10: Universal Studios Hollywood and Orlando will each feature Ozzy Osbourne, Prince of Darkness Haunted Houses for this year's Halloween Horror Nights events. The houses will be unique at each theme park, but will both start with Osbourne's classic hit, Crazy Train. The Hollywood attraction will then take guests through the Osbourne Asylum, while Orlando will feature ruins and a dungeon. Ozzy's widow Sharon and son Jack praise the haunted houses, calling them a wonderful tribute. I'm Mark Mayfield.
19: Halloween Horror Nights runs on select nights August 28th through November 1st. Political relief at last for potential relief, rather, at last for parts of France devastated by wildfires.
12: 100 degree plus temperatures are due to drop to highs of 80 today, and there might even be some light rain. Local officials in southwestern France say the main fire near Bordeaux hasn't grown beyond the 162 square miles already affected. They say they hope for a return to normal life soon. Across France and Spain, a third of a million people were driven from their homes and vacation sites at the peak of evacuations. Yesterday, on the Greek island of Crete, two firefighters died battling the emergency there. Jonathan Savage, Fox News.
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19: And the Tennessee Titans are now taking part in the reboot of the Ice Bucket Challenge to support former running back Chris Johnson following his ALS diagnosis back in June. Team owner Amy Adams Strunk, executives, and head coach Robert Sala participating to raise awareness and encourage donations for ALS research. Johnson, an Olympia High School alum, earned the nickname CJ2K after rushing for more than 2,000 yards, setting the NFL single-season scrimmage yards record back in 2009. He's set to be inducted into the Titans Ring of Honor later this season. The Titans also encouraging fans and NFL teams across the country to join that campaign in support of Johnson and others living with ALS.
0: It's a great move by the Titans. Thank you very much, Greg. 6:48 now. What do you say we get that extended forecast for you? It is brought to you by Metlock Lifetime Roofing. 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
25: Good morning, Scott. We've got another mostly cloudy start to your Thursday. Our rain chance today at about 60%. I think we're going to start with a passing shower around this morning after some storms came down late last night, and we'll feed off some of those boundaries that little wind shifts that they leave behind later this afternoon. So scattered storms today. Nothing to cancel plans over, though, with a high approaching the upper 80s to near 90. Rain chance around 60% again on Friday and 70% rain chance for the weekend ahead. We're still in a slightly above average rain pattern with this weak front stalled to the north. We'll keep you posted. From Channel 9 Eyewitness News, I'm Certified Chief Meteorologist Tom Terry.
0: Currently, I am looking at downtown Orlando where it is 80 and I've got 80 degrees. At Orlando's Severe Weather Station, Ed Torrance is in that WDBO Traffic Center. How are we rolling on a Thursday morning, Ed?
17: Scott, we have a crash on 1792 at 419 in Seminole County. Seeing traffic slowing in I-4 eastbound 429 to World Drive. Slow again from 192 all the way to 535. After that, clear into downtown. 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From the WDBO Traffic Center, I'm Ed Torrance.
0: Beware of fake retail sites. Clark Howard this morning says, don't shop using AI. Our consumer warrior coming up next.
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20: 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Well, guess what? The con artists know that you're shopping that way too. And there's a big problem, Better Business Bureau has reported on it as well as others, with fake e-commerce sites. So they'll trick the AI assistant you use, and you end up at a site. You think, wow, that's a great price for what I'm buying. You pop in your credit card information or debit card information and all your stuff, and you just wait for the thing to arrive. And then it doesn't. Or they send you something other than what you were expecting. Be very wary of any recommendations of a shopping site that you don't check out other than just your chat bot tells you this is a great place.
0: Save more, spend less. 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Hey, good Thursday morning. U.S. forces launching new strikes against Iran overnight. That is our top story. We'll have the details with Greg coming up here in about 3 minutes at 7 o'clock. 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
21: Periods of rain and thunderstorms for today. Activity could get going at any point, really, during the daytime hours. High temperatures will be in the upper 80s. More rain and storms possible later on this evening and tonight. Overnight lows in the upper 70s. And our active weather pattern continues heading into Friday with highs again in the low 90s. From Channel 9 Eyewitness News, I'm meteorologist David Hecker.
0: And right now we are looking at downtown Orlando, where we've got 80 degrees. And I've got 80 at Orlando's severe weather station. He's in that WDBO traffic center. What's going on a Thursday morning, Ed Torrance?
17: Scott, we got a tap of the brakes, I-4 westbound at Lake Mary Boulevard. Eastbound seeing delays from 192 to just after 536. Also want to watch out for a crash on Jetport Drive at Benrus Street. From the WDBO traffic center, I'm Ed Torrance.
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0: public. The ordinance says that riders younger than 18 must be accompanied by an adult. Many of you sounding off on the Fauci Fifth. Dr. Tony Fauci, who has a complete pardon dating back to 2014. He took the Fifth 111 times in that Senate hearing on Wednesday. Senator Rand Paul now says he will move to hold Fauci in contempt of Congress. It is our top story on WDBO this morning. CENTCOM reporting the U.S. has completed another wave of strikes on Iran.
1: In WDBO's continuing coverage of the conflict in Iran, in a post on X, U.S. CENTCOM saying that the strikes hit dozens of targets in response to Tuesday night's attacks by Iran on American forces in the Middle East. CENTCOM saying that all of the Iranian missiles launched during those attacks were successfully intercepted. Wednesday night's strikes on Iran come after President Trump said that the U.S. would hit Iran hard while speaking with reporters on Wednesday. Here's Republican Senator Ted Budd, who serves actively on the Senate Armed Services Committee, speaking with ABC News.
2: American strength is going to prevail in the end, hopefully very soon. We just need to give the president all the negotiating tools at his disposal anytime he comes to the table with Iran.
1: This, as a new report says, that China is sending up to 400 handheld missile launchers to Iran. Reuters saying that Iran purchased hundreds of shoulder-fired air defense systems along with Chinese missiles for around $70 million and is expected to receive the first shipment within weeks. China's foreign ministry, however, calling the report completely groundless, says that China has, quote, consistently played a role in ending Iran's conflict with the U.S. Coming up, the lawyer for a local high school student charged with plotting to murder a classmate, now fighting to keep some of that evidence out of court. We'll have that update for you and more coming up next here on Orlando's Morning News.
3: I'm Shao 9, Eyewitness News, meteorologist David Heckard. Coming up, tracking an active day across Central Florida and an update on temperatures to close out the work week.
4: And seeing delays on I-4 eastbound from just after 192 to 535 from the WDBO Traffic Center. I'm Ed Torrance.
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1: Good morning, I'm Greg Rhodes. As a meeting today could determine if some Orange County residents will see their taxes go up, the Apopka City Commission will discuss raising the millage rate by 0.75 mils. That'll bring the millage rate now up to over 5 mils, and officials believe that it could generate over $6.5 million for the city. Even if the increase is approved, though, the commission could still lower it before the budget is finalized in September. The lawyer for a local high school student charged with plotting to murder a classmate, now fighting to keep some of that evidence out of court.
5: That evidence includes video of Isabel Valdez and Lois Lippert chatting in the backseat of a patrol car. Valdez's lawyer says the issue isn't just how investigators got a hold of that evidence, but also the manner in which Isabel Valdez was questioned. I'm Carl Willis for WDBO 107.3 FM and AM 580.
1: Lippert and Valdez were arrested back in March at Lake Brantley High School, where they planned to carry out the plot. Investigators at the time said that they took the pair into custody just 20 minutes before that they intended to slit a male student's throat in the bathroom. The WDBO business update is brought to you by the Good Feet Store, a prominent gas industry expert warning gas prices are about to make a substantial jump. This week, the head of petroleum analysis at Gas Buddy, Patrick DeHaan, said that in about a week, Americans are going to see new all-time records set for highest August gas prices ever, even compared to 2022. Gas prices in the U.S. are currently up over 30% since the start of the war with Iran. And it doesn't look like Rick Scott got the answers he wanted from Dr. Anthony Fauci, the former COVID czar, testifying in front of the Homeland Security Committee yesterday. Senator Scott sitting on that committee and got to question Fauci, but he says Fauci refused to answer his questions among all questions. Here's the senator during the hearing.
6: You lost family members, you lost trust in our federal government. You're not a hero. Unfortunately, you're a villain. You made yourself the story and abandoned the American people to serve your own ego.
1: Senator Scott saying that Fauci's legacy will be as the man who destroyed the public trust in America's public health institutions. And Scott, he says that was in exchange for 5 minutes of fame.
0: All right, Greg, 705 now, WDBO, 107.3 FM and AM 580, Orlando's News and Talk. U.S. forces launching new strikes against Iran. We'll take you live to the White House next.
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3: Where does the president go from here in Iran? We'll talk about it with Karen Travers live at the White House coming up in a minute, 7:07 now. What do you say we get that extended forecast for you? It is brought to you by Metlock Lifetime Roofing, Channel 9 Eyewitness News, Chief Meteorologist Tom Terry.
4: Good morning, Scott. We're still kind of watching this storm system that stuck across southern Georgia and North Florida this morning. And we had some pretty big storms in northern parts of our listening area late last night, but overall things have calmed down as expected. Showers are going to pop back up, though, as we head through the late morning and afternoon hours. Our rain cover is still around 60% today, but it's not going to be a washout day. One thing also, we're going to keep more clouds around and generally keeping temperatures in the upper 80s to near 90. So a little break from this excessive heat that we've had. I'm still looking at a pretty good chance for some rain along the Gulf Coast, though, for late tonight and on Friday. And then Friday afternoon, scattered storms coming through again. And our rain chance still holding at around 50%. This weekend, rain chance a little bit higher, but still temperatures holding near 90. From Channel 9 Eyewitness News, I'm certified chief meteorologist Tom Terry.
3: And currently, I am looking at downtown Orlando where it is 80 degrees and I've got a steamy 80 at Orlando Severe Weather Station. Ed Torrance is in that WDBO Traffic Center. How we doing over there, Ed?
5: Scott, we got traffic slow on I-4 eastbound just after 192 to 535. After that, clear to downtown westbound traffic slow at Lake Mary Boulevard. From the WDBO Traffic Center, I'm Ed Torrance.
3: 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I'm Scott Inez, Orlando's Morning News here on WDBO, 107.3 FM and AM 580. Well, U.S. forces launching new strikes against Iran overnight. Let's go in depth on our top story this morning with ABC News White House correspondent Karen Travers. And Karen, the president said yesterday it was going to happen, and indeed it went down overnight. Tell us all about it.
6: Yeah, the president said yesterday we're going to be hitting them very hard because it's our turn to hit them. The president said they know it's coming. They're asking us not to do it. But overnight, the U.S. launched retaliatory strikes against Iran. Central Command called it a powerful response after the Iranians targeted U.S. forces in the region. There were dozens of targets that were hit, including command centers, missile and drone facilities, coastal surveillance and defense sites, and maritime capabilities. And the military says that this was aimed at further diminishing threats posed by Iran and its proxies to U.S. forces, commercial shipping, and neighboring Gulf countries. Now, Iran did retaliate as well. Overnight, Jordan was intercepting missiles for the second straight night. Yesterday, the president had been asked if the U.S. would always respond to an Iranian strike, and he said pretty much yes.
3: Well, this president was fuming yesterday, and he has been fuming over Iran and the attacks on U.S. forces in the Mideast, like you said. He continues to try to give diplomacy a chance as well, despite Iran playing its games here, Karen.
6: Yeah, but there's also just no indication that there's any diplomatic talks happening right now. The president said yesterday, we'll see if we can get there with an agreement at some point. The Iranians, of course, for days have denied that they've been in any talks with the United States, despite the president saying that there were talks. They had met with mediators over the weekend from Oman, but there certainly does not look to be any meaningful negotiations at this point taking place, given these ongoing strikes.
7: Okay, Karen, thank you for that report this morning. That is ABC News White House correspondent Karen Travers live from D.C. on this Thursday morning. Meantime, this is a story that has you reacting on the WDBO open mic this morning. It's all about the Fauci Fifth. Dr. Tony Fauci, he did it. He took the Fifth some 111 times in that Senate testimony yesterday. Fauci refusing to answer questions about the COVID-19 pandemic by invoking his Fifth Amendment right at the very start of that congressional hearing. But unlike other instances where witnesses take the Fifth, that wasn't the end. Oh, no, no, no, no. This went on for just about 4 hours yesterday. Republican and some Democrat members of the Senate Homeland Security Committee, like John Fetterman, who, by the way, was in a suit yesterday, not accustomed to seeing him in a suit, but he's been in a suit for consecutive days with the funeral of Lindsey Graham and, of course, with the proceedings yesterday. But they continued to quiz Fauci despite his non-answers. And one of those who quizzed him was Missouri Senator Josh Hawley. Listen to some of this here. Go.
8: Well, nothing says honesty like taking the Fifth, huh, Doc? Let's try something. What day of the week is it today?
9: On the advice of counsel, I respectfully decline to answer based upon my rights under the Fifth Amendment to the Constitution.
8: What color tie are you wearing?
9: On the advice of counsel, I respectfully decline to answer based upon my rights under the Fifth Amendment to the Constitution.
8: What color is the carpet in front of you?
9: On the advice of counsel, I respectfully decline to answer based upon my rights under the Fifth Amendment to the Constitution.
8: Let's just get one thing straight. You don't have any rights under the Fifth Amendment because you've been pardoned, as you very well know. As the Supreme Court has been clear for a century and more, Brown versus Walker, 1896, when he has been pardoned, he may not stand upon his privilege. You know that. Your lawyers sitting behind you now shifting nervously in their chairs, they know it. This isn't about the Constitution. This isn't about the law. This is about contempt. Contempt for this body and contempt for the American people. But I think I know why you're doing it. It's because you don't want to answer questions. It's because you did all kinds of terrible things. It's because during the pandemic, you got rich, didn't you? You got rich. While people were dying, hundreds of thousands of Americans, over a million in the end, and you were getting rich, and not only were you doing that, you were using federal employees with taxpayer money to apply for and solicit cash prizes for you personally. Cash prizes totaling over $1 million. You did all of that during the pandemic, didn't you? That's a question.
9: On the advice of counsel, I respectfully decline to answer based upon my rights under the Fifth Amendment to the Constitution.
8: You remember Greg Folkers?
7: Okay, so we heard that response from Dr. Tony Fauci some 111 times, believe it or not, yesterday during that hearing in front of that Senate panel. And Senator Rand Paul now says that he said this after the hearing that he'll move to hold Fauci in contempt. Contempt charges carry penalties of up to 1 to 12 months behind bars and fines of up to $100,000. So even though Fauci took the Fifth with his blanket pardon in hand yesterday, the senators got their licks in. What did you think of that Senate hearing with Tony Fauci taking the Fifth? And what do you think about a contempt charge? Let me know. Tap that open mic in the WDBO app because this is where Orlando sounds off. It's 7:14 now, WDBO, 107.3 FM and AM 580.
10: Good morning, I'm Greg Rhodes. As Dr. Anthony Fauci, the former head of the NIH, appeared before a Senate committee where he refused to answer any questions about COVID, its origins, or allegations of funding a Chinese lab to do gain-of-function research. He publicly invoked the Fifth Amendment over 100 times. Florida Governor Ron DeSantis wrestled with federal mandates during the pandemic, and he joined Fox's Jesse Waters primetime to react to the hearing.
11: I was probably on the wrong side of public opinion at the time. Now I think people look back and they do recognize how wrong he was, but how destructive he was. I think he's probably the most destructive bureaucrat in the history of the United States of America.
10: Democrats called it a show hearing. Florida's attorney general is investigating the former health official, though the state's handling of the pandemic versus other states continues to be up for debate. Fauci saying that he pled the fifth to avoid Republicans possibly using his testimony to prosecute him for perjury. Senator Rand Paul says that he will take action to hold Dr. Anthony Fauci in contempt of Congress. A wrong-way driver was injured after a police chase ended in a crash in Orange County. It happened last night on State Road 528 West. FHP saying that a Brevard County woman going the wrong way in an SUV refused to pull over. That led to a chase, and the woman eventually turned around to go to the right direction. That chase ended after troopers had to use a pit maneuver that caused that SUV to crash and roll over. The Melbourne resident was helped out of the SUV and taken to the hospital with minor injuries. FHP saying that she will face charges and will be Baker-acted once she's been discharged. Cyclosporiasis, the parasitic infection linked to a nasty intestinal illness, has now spread to 45 states.
12: There have been 6,700 lab-confirmed cases so far, with the CDC saying it's investigating more than 11,000 others. It also says at least 423 people have been hospitalized, but there have been no deaths. The outbreak, which is caused by ingesting food or water that contains Cyclospora bacteria, began 3 months ago. The Federal Health Agency says the only states that haven't reported any cases are Maine, South Carolina, Montana, New Mexico, and Hawaii. I'm Mark Mayfield.
10: In Columbia, South Carolina, on Wednesday, the late Senator Lindsey Graham was given a fond farewell in his home state following his service in the nation's capital. Former Representative Trey Gowdy, who was a longtime friend of Graham's, highlighted some of Graham's trademark humor during his speech at that service.
13: And I can tell you right now, he would be looking down on us, wondering why there weren't more people here and why Governor McMaster had not already named the city of Columbia after him.
1: Now, the WDBO Sports Update.
10: And Major League Pickleball set to take over Orlando this extended weekend. The Orlando Squeeze are set to host the final regular season tournament for the league over at Disney's Wide World of Sports at the Fieldhouse. Orlando will be joined by the top teams across the league as they position themselves for the upcoming playoffs. Action set to start today at 11:30 this morning and will run through Sunday. 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
7: And we're going to talk with the owner of the Orlando Squeeze and the Orlando Magic, Ryan DeVos. He'll be in studio coming up 8:05 this morning. Looking forward to that. Thank you, Greg. 7:18 now. What do you say we get that extended forecast for you on this Thursday morning? It is brought to you by Metlock Lifetime Roofing. 10:09, Eyewitness News Chief Meteorologist Tom Terry.
14: Good morning, Scott. We've got another mostly cloudy start to your Thursday. Our rain chance today at about 60%. I think we're going to start with a passing shower around this morning after some storms came down late last night, and we'll feed off some of those boundaries, the little wind shifts that they leave behind later this afternoon. So scattered storms today. Nothing to cancel plans over, though, with a high approaching the upper 80s to near 90. Rain chance around 60% again on Friday, and 70% rain chance for the weekend ahead. We're still in a slightly above average rain pattern with this weak front stalled to the north. We'll keep you posted. From Channel 9 Eyewitness News, I'm Certified Chief Meteorologist Tom Terry.
7: Currently, we're looking at downtown Orlando, where it is 80 degrees, and I've got 89. Now at Orlando Severe Weather Station. Ed Torrance in that WDBO Traffic Center. How are we rolling out there, Ed?
5: Scott, we got traffic slow on I-4 eastbound with delays from 192 to 535. After that, slowing a bit now, the 408 to Colonial Drive as well. I-4 westbound from 46A to after Lake Mary Boulevard. Tap of the brakes at 528. This traffic report's brought to you by Aleve. When traffic slows you down, pain can make the ride feel even longer. With just one pill, Aleve provides up to 12 hours of pain relief so you can put pain in the rear view. 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From the WDBO Traffic Center, I'm Ed Torrance.
7: 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And Clark Howard this morning says, talk to your family and friends about these scams. Our consumer warrior on the way.
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23: I have a special warning for you. For your parents, your grandparents, scammers are specifically targeting people that are older, not specifically because they're older, but because people that are older tend to have their life savings. I read a story in Business Insider recently that's so trending with so many things I'm hearing about, where a couple had saved their whole lives for retirement, then at 77 got nearly wiped out, having $400,000 stolen by a con artist pretending to be from a financial institution, telling them that their money had been hacked and they needed to do some things right away. And what happened instead was the hack happened because of the information they gave the scammer. Please take time to talk to your older relatives about how common the scams are, the cons, and to think before they act, or maybe call you first.
7: Save more, spend less. You can hear our consumer warrior, Clark Howard, at 25 and 55 past each hour during Orlando's Morning News with Scott Inez. Keep chiming in this morning. React now. Dr. Tony Fauci took the Fifth 111 times in that Senate hearing on Wednesday. And you're sounding off in a big way. Keep tapping that open mic in the WDBO app. Our top story this morning, U.S. forces launching new strikes against Iran overnight. Greg will have an update for you coming up here in a couple of minutes, and I'll go live to Jerusalem here in about 10 minutes. 728 now, WDBO, 107.3 FM and AM 580.
24: Shaping up to be a bit of an active day across Central Florida with periods of rain and storms likely, high temperatures in the upper 80s. More rain and storms possible this evening and tonight, overnight lows in the upper 70s. And more active weather as we head towards Friday with more periods of rain and storms, high temperatures in the low 90s. From Channel 9 Eyewitness News, I'm meteorologist David Hecker.
7: And right now we're looking at 80 degrees at Orlando's Severe Weather Station. He's in the WDBO Traffic Center. How are we doing, Ed Torrance?
5: Scott, we got delays on I-4 heading eastbound from 192 to 535 after that slow Cayley to Amelia. From the WDBO Traffic Center, I'm Ed Torrance.
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22: 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Orlando's news, weather, and traffic starts right now with the three big things you need to know, powered by Mark Spain Real Estate.
7: The city of Deltona bans those under 18 years of age from riding electric bicycles in public. The ordinance does say that riders younger than 18 must be accompanied by an adult. It's the Fauci Fifth that has you talking on the open mic. Dr. Tony Fauci took the Fifth 111 times in that Senate hearing on Wednesday. Senator Rand Paul now says that he will move to hold Fauci in contempt of Congress. It is our top story on WDBO. CENTCOM reporting that the U.S. has completed another wave of strikes on Iran.
10: In WDBO's continuing coverage of the conflict in Iran, in a post on X, U.S. Central Command saying that the strikes hit dozens of targets in response to Tuesday night's attacks by Iran on American forces throughout the Middle East. CENTCOM saying all of the Iranian missiles launched during those attacks were successfully intercepted. Wednesday night's strikes on Iran come after President Trump said that the U.S. would hit Iran hard while speaking to reporters on Wednesday. Here's Republican Senator Ted Budd, who serves on the Senate Armed Services Committee, speaking with ABC News.
3: American strength is going to prevail in the end, hopefully very soon. We just need to give the president all the negotiating tools at his disposal anytime he comes to the table with Iran.
10: This as a new report says that China is now sending up to 400 handheld missile launchers to Iran. Reuters saying that Iran purchased hundreds of shoulder-fired air defense systems along with Chinese missiles for about $70 million and is expected to receive the first shipment within weeks. China's foreign ministry, however, is calling the report, quote, completely groundless, and says China has consistently played a role in ending Iran's conflict with the U.S. Coming up, that fiery hearing on Capitol Hill. We'll have more from Dr. Anthony Fauci coming up next here on Orlando's Morning News.
24: Channel 9 Eyewitness News, meteorologist David Heckard coming up, tracking some very unsettled weather here over the next couple of days. I'll have an update on the timing of rain and storms across Central Florida.
5: And traffic slowing on the 408 westbound approaching Mills to I-4 from the WDBO Traffic Center. I'm Ed Torrance.
7: 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I'm Scott Inez, Orlando's Morning News here on WDBO.
10: Good morning. I'm Greg Rhodes. As DeLand police are now investigating after the deaths of two people in the downtown area. The bodies were discovered overnight. The identities of the pair found near the Athens Theater area have yet to be released as police are in the process of notifying next of kin. Authorities are saying that there's no threat to the public. This is a developing story, and we'll have more coverage for you throughout your day. A fiery hearing on Capitol Hill on Wednesday as Dr. Anthony Fauci, former director of National Institute of Allergy and Infectious Diseases, sat in front of a Senate committee facing tough questions from Republican lawmakers over his work during the COVID-19 pandemic. Fauci declining to answer any questions before the committee, invoking the Fifth Amendment over 100 times. He was subpoenaed to appear by Republican Senator and Committee Chair Rand Paul of the Homeland Security and Governmental Affairs Committee. Here's Jay O'Brien with more.
4: He essentially accuses Paul of having a vendetta against him. The phrase Fauci uses is a, quote, unhinged obsession. And he says that he doesn't believe he's going to get a fair shake in this hearing. He believes that Paul is essentially trying to set a kind of perjury trap to use anything that Fauci would say to refer him to the Justice Department for supposed perjury, even if it wasn't untrue or anything like that. And so Fauci says he sees no other way to proceed here other than to exert his Fifth Amendment right.
10: And fast food fans rejoice as Whataburger is coming to Orlando starting on August 6th. as the Texas-based burger chain continues its expansion across Central Florida.
6: The restaurant will be located on East Colonial Drive and will begin serving customers at 11 a.m. after the grand opening ceremony at 10:30. The location will operate 24 hours a day, 7 days a week, with dine-in and drive-through service. The first two customers in line and the occupants of the first two vehicles in the drive-through will receive free Whataburger for a year. The offer is limited to first-time winners. The Orlando restaurant will be Whataburger's fourth Central Florida opening this year. Whataburger operates more than 1,100 restaurants across 17 states, including more than 50 locations in Florida. Isaac Abdel Messiah, WDBO News.
10: That's one of those restaurants I've been wanting to come back to Orlando, I'm a Whataburger fan, so we'll see.
7: Whataburger is back. Thank you very much, Greg. 735 now, WDBO, 107.3 FM and AM 580. U.S. launching more strikes in Iran overnight. We're going to take you to the Middle East coming up in just 2 minutes.
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8: 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I'm Michelle Wargo, and that's your America 250 moment on WDBO, Orlando's news and talk.
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7: The war in the Middle East widens. We'll take you to Jerusalem with Jordana Miller coming up in a minute, 7:37. Now, what do you say we get that extended forecast for you? It is brought to you by Metlock Lifetime Roofing, Channel 9 Eyewitness News, Chief Meteorologist Tom Terry.
30: Good morning, Scott. We're still kind of watching this storm system that stuck across southern Georgia and north Florida this morning. And we had some pretty big storms in northern parts of our listening area late last night. But overall, things have calmed down as expected. Showers are going to pop back up, though, as we head through the late morning and afternoon hours. Our rain cover is still around 60% today, but it's not going to be a washout day. One thing also, we're going to keep more clouds around and generally keeping temperatures in the upper 80s to near 90. So a little break from this excessive heat that we've had. I'm still looking at a pretty good chance for some rain along the Gulf Coast, though, for late tonight and on Friday. And then Friday afternoon, scattered storms coming through again. And our rain chance still holding at around 50%. This weekend, rain chance a little bit higher, but still temperatures holding near 90. From Channel 9 Eyewitness News, I'm certified chief meteorologist Tom Terry.
7: We're holding near 80 right now. It's 80 degrees at Orlando's severe weather station. He's in that WDBO traffic center. How are we rolling on a Thursday morning, Ed Torrance?
5: Scott, we got traffic slowing on I-4 heading westbound for 46A after Lake Mary Boulevard, and then also slow in spots between Princeton and Colonial Drive. Slow again approaching 535. And then I-4 eastbound, you got a tap of the brakes just before World Drive. Delays from Osceola Parkway to 535 Michigan Street to Colonial Drive. From the WDBO Traffic Center, I'm Ed Torrance.
7: Hey, good morning, T. It's 7:39 now. I'm Scott Inez, Orlando's Morning News here on WDBO, 107.3 FM and AM 580. Orlando's News and Talk. U.S. forces launching more strikes in Iran overnight as this war now seems to be widening a bit. Saudi Arabia now involved in some of these strikes as well. CENTCOM says it was a powerful response to Iran's attempted attacks on American military forces there in the Middle East. Let's take you live to Jerusalem now. And ABC News correspondent Jordana Miller, who joins me from Israel. And Jordana, another powerful response by the U.S. after Iran attempted to strike our military personnel in Jordan earlier this week. What is the latest from the Middle East this morning, Jordana?
0: It was a powerful response, Scott, but I have to say it wasn't a massive strike. It looked more like the kind of strikes we saw during the last almost two-week escalation. So for about 2 hours, the U.S. military carried out what they say were dozens of strikes across southern Iran in and around the Strait of Hormuz, which is where most of the strikes were focused in the last big round of fighting. And that is hitting cities like Bushehr, like Bandar Abbas, Keshem Island, Avadas, and a little bit inland, again, in southern Iran and the west and western Iran. And Iran, as we saw, hit back as they have. They attacked both Jordan and Kuwait. Jordan says it shot down five ballistic missiles. Kuwait said it came under fire in its north and at least one person is dead. And I think one of the big headlines this morning, Scott, from the region is that Egypt now has put out a statement confirming that it did come under one of its ports in the north, came under a drone attack. And those two tankers that were set on fire, one owned by the U.S., that was a drone attack and not, as some reports suggested yesterday, just a fire from an old vessel. And that obviously escalates the situation because Egypt has never come under attack during the 5 months of this war. Egypt obviously is a close ally of the United States. Egypt has a peace treaty with Israel. And this was an escalation. Iran hasn't claimed the strike yet, but the assessment here in Israel is it was probably the Houthis that carried out that drone strike because the Houthis have a lot of practice hitting in this area because they have often targeted Israel's southernmost port city, Eilat, which sits there on the Red Sea, just opposite and a little bit to the east of this northern port. The question again today, Scott, is are we in a new phase of escalating attacks by the U.S. or will it end here?
7: Yeah. It's
0: only President Trump knows the answer.
7: Yeah, it's been a question that we've been asking for quite some time now with Egypt coming under this drone attack, likely from the Houthis, as you said, the U.S. now partnering with Saudi Arabia to strike Iranian-backed militias in Iraq as well. So with the Saudis now in the mix here, is this war widening? How does this change things here, Jordana?
0: Well, I think it was encouraging that the president met yesterday with a top Saudi defense official. And from what we understand from leaked reports, he brought a message from Saudi Arabia that despite those strikes on pro-Iranian militias in Iraq, right, that killed, by the way, at least six Iranian Revolutionary Guard fighters, commanders, right, that were there in Iraq, basically leading those strikes, right, orchestrating those strikes. Despite those attacks, it looks like the Saudis still want to work on a diplomatic solution and not see a major escalation. Remember, the Gulf is paying; these countries are paying directly for this war. Their economies are getting hit. their oil and gas fields are getting hit, right? Those pro-Iranian militias had fired drones on Saudi oil fields and turned back several tankers and attacked at least two. So that is, you know, they're having a major impact. The Iranians are able to really, as you know, disrupt life in these Gulf countries. And so there's still a hesitation to move into a real full-fledged war again.
7: Thank you, Jordana, for that report this morning. As always, we appreciate it. That is ABC News correspondent Jordana Miller live in Jerusalem for us on a Thursday morning. It is 7:44 now at WDBO.
10: Good morning. I'm Greg Rhodes. As commercial space flight continues to grow out on Florida's Space Coast, Federal Aviation Administration is now proposing new rules that could speed up the licensing process.
1: The proposal would allow the Secretary of Transportation, after consulting with appropriate federal agencies, to waive certain requirements under more than a dozen federal laws when they're determined to be unnecessary to protect public safety, property, or national security interests. The laws include the National Environmental Policy Act, the Endangered Species Act, the Clean Water Act, and the Clean Air Act. The proposed changes come as the Space Coast prepares for a future that could include hundreds of launches each year. The FAA is accepting public comments on the proposed rule before making a final decision. Isaac Abdel-Messiah, WDBO News.
10: Speaking of increased launches out on the Space Coast, a successful launch out of the Space Coast early this morning for SpaceX, and you might have already felt it.
15: The rocket left the pad a little after 3 o'clock this morning. It carried a classified payload for the National Reconnaissance Office. The rocket's first stage booster landed at the Cape Canaveral Space Force Station, creating sonic booms in the area. I'm Carl Willis for WDBO 107.3 FM and AM 580.
10: Potential relief at last for parts of France that have been devastated by wildfires.
16: 100 degree plus temperatures are due to drop to highs of 80 today, and there might even be some light rain. Local officials in southwestern France say the main fire near Bordeaux hasn't grown beyond the 162 square miles already affected. They say they hope for a return to normal life soon. Across France and Spain, a third of a million people were driven from their homes and vacation sites at the peak of evacuations. Yesterday, on the Greek island of Crete, two firefighters died battling the emergency there. Jonathan Savage, Fox News.
10: Waymo now reportedly back on some freeways after the company reportedly fixed a major issue.
17: The robo-taxi company pulled vehicles off freeways 2 months ago when the cars had trouble navigating construction zones. Now Waymo tells TechCrunch that the autonomous vehicles are going to start popping up on freeways in Phoenix, San Francisco, and Los Angeles. In Phoenix, I'm Mark Mayfield.
10: Waymo went live in portions of Orlando back in February, though the robo-taxis are not permitted on Florida's interstates. Ozzy Osbourne set to be honored at Universal Studios theme parks this Halloween season.
17: Universal Studios Hollywood and Orlando will each feature Ozzy Osbourne Prince of Darkness haunted houses for this year's Halloween Horror Nights events. The houses will be unique at each theme park, but will both start with Osbourne's classic hit, Crazy Train. The Hollywood attraction will then take guests through the Osbourne Asylum, while Orlando will feature ruins and a dungeon. Ozzy's widow Sharon and son Jack praise the haunted houses, calling them a wonderful tribute. I'm Mark Mayfield.
10: Halloween Horror Nights runs on select nights August 28th through November 1st.
7: All right, Greg, it is 7:48 now. What do you say we get that extended forecast for you on a Thursday morning? It is brought to you by Metlock Lifetime Roofing. Good morning, Tom Terry.
30: Good morning, Scott. We've got another mostly cloudy start to your Thursday. Our rain chance today at about 60%. I think we're going to start with a passing shower around this morning after some storms came down late last night, and we'll feed off some of those boundaries, the little wind shifts that they leave behind later this afternoon. So scattered storms today. Nothing to cancel plans over, though, with a high approaching the upper 80s to near 90. Rain chance around 60% again on Friday and 70% rain chance for the weekend ahead. We're still in a slightly above average rain pattern with this weak front stalled to the north. We'll keep you posted. From Channel 9 Eyewitness News, I'm certified chief meteorologist Tom Terry.
7: Tom, currently we're a steamy 81 degrees down at Kissimmee, and I've got 80 now at Orlando Severe Weather Station. He's in that WDBO Traffic Center watching your eye for traffic cameras. How are we rolling on a Thursday morning, Ed Torrance?
5: Scott, we got delays on I-4 eastbound from Osceola Parkway to 535, then from just after Orange Blossom Trail to Colonial Drive. Westbound traffic slow from 46A to after Lake Mary Boulevard, Princeton to Colonial Drive, and approaching Darrell Carter. 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From the WDBO Traffic Center, I'm Ed Torrance.
7: Beware of fake retail sites, so says Clark Howard this morning. Clark saying, don't shop using AI. All right, Consumer Warrior, coming up next.
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18: 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We need Republican Wilton Simpson for Commissioner of Agriculture. 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Conservative Wilton Simpson created the Florida Wildlife Corridor Program and conserved 18 million acres of Florida land, including thousands of acres of working farmland. Wilton Simpson is a conservative workhorse who gets the job done. A proven conservative farmer endorsed by Ron DeSantis. Wilton Simpson for Commissioner of Agriculture.
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9: More and more people are using ChatGPT or Claude or Gemini or another AI tool when they're shopping. Well, guess what? The con artists know that you're shopping that way too. And there's a big problem, Better Business Bureau has reported on it as well as others, with fake e-commerce sites. So they'll trick the AI assistant you use, and you end up at a site, you think, wow, that's a great price for what I'm buying. You pop in your credit card information or debit card information and all your stuff, and you just wait for the thing to arrive, and then it doesn't. Or they send you something other than what you were expecting. Be very wary of any recommendations of a shopping site that you don't check out other than just your chat bot tells you this is a great place.
7: Save more, spend less. You can hear our consumer warrior, Clark Howard, at 25 and 55 past each hour during Orlando's Morning News with Scott Inez. Thanks so much for joining us on this Thursday morning. Our top story, U.S. forces launching new strikes against Iran overnight. CENTCOM says it was a powerful response to Iran's attempted attacks on American military forces in Jordan earlier this week. We'll have an update with Greg coming up here in about 3 minutes. Coming up in 10 minutes, we're going to talk about a big event coming to Orlando starting today and going through the weekend. It's 7:57 now, WDBO, 107.3 FM and AM 580.
11: Periods of rain and thunderstorms for today. Activity could get going at any point, really, during the daytime hours. High temperatures will be in the upper 80s. More rain and storms possible later on this evening and tonight. Overnight lows in the upper 70s. And our active weather pattern continues heading into Friday with highs again in the low 90s. From Channel 9 Eyewitness News, I'm meteorologist David Hecker.
7: And currently in downtown Orlando, I am looking at 81 degrees. It is a stuffy 80 at Orlando's Severe Weather Station. He's Ed Torrance. He's in that WDBO Traffic Center watching your I-4 traffic cameras. What's going on over there, Ed?
5: Scott, we got a crash on John Young Parkway at South Park Center Loop. Watch out for rescue crews on the scene there. I-4 eastbound seeing delays, Osceola Parkway to 535, and then slow from Orange Blossom Trail to Colonial Drive. Westbound delays just after 46A. Continue to after Lake Mary Boulevard. Tap of the brakes at Ivanhoe and approaching 535. From the WDBO Traffic Center, I'm Ed Torrance.
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22: 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Orlando's news, weather, and traffic starts right now with the three big things you need to know, powered by Mark Spain Real Estate.
7: Did that sonic boom wake you up shortly after 3 o'clock this morning? Falcon 9 rocket launching from the Space Coast earlier.

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1: I plead the fifth.
0: He pleads the fifth. Our top story this morning here on WDBO. CENTCOM reporting the U.S. has completed another wave of strikes on Iran.
2: In WDBO's continuing coverage of the conflict in Iran, in a post on X, U.S. Central Command saying that the strikes hit dozens of targets in response to Tuesday night's attacks by Iran on American forces in the Middle East. CENTCOM saying that all of the Iranian missiles launched during those attacks were successfully intercepted. Wednesday night strikes on Iran come after President Trump said that the U.S. would hit Iran hard while speaking to reporters on Wednesday. Here's Republican Senator Ted Budd, who serves on the Senate Armed Services Committee, speaking with ABC News.
3: American strength is going to prevail in the end, hopefully very soon. We just need to give the president all the negotiating tools at his disposal anytime he comes to the table with Iran.
2: This, as a new report says, that China is sending up to 400 handheld missile launchers to Iran. Reuters saying that Iran purchased hundreds of shoulder-fired air defense systems along with Chinese missiles for around $70 million and is expected to receive the first shipments within weeks. China's foreign ministry, however, calling the report, quote, completely groundless, and says that China has consistently played a role in ending Iran's conflict with the U.S. Coming up, the lawyer for a local high school student charged with plotting to murder a classmate now fighting to keep some of that evidence out of court. We'll have that update for you and more coming up next here on Orlando's Morning News.
4: I'm Channel 9 Eyewitness News meteorologist David Heckard. Coming up, tracking an active day across Central Florida and an update on temperatures to close out the work week.
5: And seeing delays on I-4 eastbound from Osceola Parkway to 535 from the WDBO Traffic Center. I'm Ed Torrance.
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2: Good morning, I'm Greg Rhodes. As work is now underway in Seminole County to determine what can be cut if voters approve the property tax referendum. Sanford Mayor Art Woodruff estimates that the city would lose $15 million in funding if that referendum passes in November. Officials recently discussed cutting funding for parks to make up that difference. Woodruff saying that the parks will still be open, but that the city may cut back on maintenance. He also says that the city may have to make layoffs and impose a fire assessment fee. The lawyer for a local high school student charged with plotting to murder a classmate, now fighting to keep some of that evidence out of court.
6: That evidence includes video of Isabel Valdez and Lois Lippert chatting in the backseat of a patrol car. Valdez's lawyer says the issue isn't just how investigators got a hold of that evidence, but also the manner in which Isabel Valdez was questioned. I'm Carl Willis for WDBO 107.3 FM and AM 580.
2: Lippert and Valdez were arrested back in March at Lake Brantley High School, where they planned to carry out the plot. Investigators at the time said that they took the pair into custody just 20 minutes before they intended to slit a male student's throat in the bathroom. The WDBO Business Update is brought to you by the Good Feet Store, a prominent gas industry expert warning that gas prices are about to make a substantial jump. This week, the head of petroleum analysis at Gas Buddy, Patrick DeHaan, said that in about a week, Americans are, quote, going to see new all-time records for the highest August gas prices ever, even compared to 2022. Gas prices in the U.S. are up over 30% since the start of the war with Iran. And Dr. Anthony Fauci, the former head of the NIH, appeared before a Senate committee where he refused to answer any questions about COVID, its origins, or allegations of funding a Chinese lab to do gain-of-function research. He publicly invoked the Fifth Amendment over 100 times. Florida Governor Ron DeSantis wrestled with federal mandates during the pandemic, and he joined Fox's Jesse Waters primetime to react to that hearing.
7: I was probably on the wrong side of public opinion at the time. Now I think people look back and they do recognize how wrong he was, but how destructive he was. I think he's probably the most destructive bureaucrat in the history of the United States of America.
2: Senator Rand Paul says that he will take action to hold Dr. Fauci in contempt of Congress.
0: 8:05 now, WDBO, 107.3 FM and AM 580. Big event coming to Orlando this weekend. It actually starts today, and we'll talk about it coming up next.
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4: Major League Pickleball in Orlando this week. I'm fired up. We'll talk about it coming up. 8:07 now. What do you say we get that extended forecast for you? It is brought to you by Metlock Lifetime Roofing. Gentlemen, Eyewitness News Chief Meteorologist Tom Terry.
6: Good morning, Scott. We're still kind of watching this storm system that stuck across southern Georgia and north Florida this morning. And we had some pretty big storms in northern parts of our listening area late last night. But overall, things have calmed down as expected. Showers are going to pop back up, though, as we head through the late morning and afternoon hours. Our rain cover is still around 60% today, but it's not going to be a washout day. One thing also, we're going to keep more clouds around and generally keeping temperatures in the upper 80s to near 90. So a little break from this excessive heat that we've had. I'm still looking at a pretty good chance for some rain along the Gulf Coast, though, for late tonight and on Friday. And then Friday afternoon, scattered storms coming through again. And our rain chance still holding at around 50%. This weekend, rain chance a little bit higher, but still temperatures holding near 90. From Channel 9 Eyewitness News, I'm certified chief meteorologist Tom Terry.
4: And currently, I am looking at downtown Orlando, where we've got 81 degrees, and I've got 81 now at Orlando's Severe Weather Station. Ed Torrance is in that WDBO Traffic Center. How are we rolling on a Thursday morning, Ed?
7: Scott, we got a crash on John Young Parkway northbound at South Park Center Loop. You've got some big delays that stretch all the way back to the 528. Seeing delays on I-4 eastbound Osceola Parkway to 535. After that, slowdowns from Michigan Street to Amelia. I-4 westbound slow 46A to just after Lake Mary Boulevard. And then again, you got a tap of the brakes just before 535. From the WDBO Traffic Center, I'm Ed Torrance.
4: 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WDBO 107.3 FM and AM 580, Orlando's News and Talk. Big event coming to Orlando. It starts today. It goes through the weekend. Let's talk about it with the managing director of the Orlando Magic and the GM and the owner of the Orlando Squeeze Pickleball team. He is Ryan DeVos, who joins me here in the studio. Good to see you here in studio. How are you, Ryan?
8: Great to see you, Scott. Thanks for having me.
4: Yeah, having a good summer so far?
8: Absolutely, can't complain.
4: Well, with four kids, I bet you're busy. I bet you're busy. All right, before we get to the big event with the Orlando Squeeze Pickleball team, who will be playing here in Orlando this weekend, tell me about our Magic. New head coach, Sean Sweeney. Comes from the San Antonio Spurs, where he was an assistant coach for several years. So tell me about Coach Sweeney and what he's going to bring to the table here with our Magic.
8: Yeah, you know, we're really excited to have Sean. This team's looking to take that next step and you know, continue advancing in the playoffs. And I think Sean is going to bring an edge, an intensity, and an attention to detail that I think this group is really looking for. And you know, we've built a team around a defensive identity, and that is very much Sean's calling card.
4: Yeah.
8: And so bringing that intensity on the defensive side to be able to create easy opportunities on the offensive is the goal here. And I think Sean's going to deliver upon that.
4: We've made, what, three straight playoff appearances, knocked out in the first round each of those years. Is this the guy here, Ryan? Is this the guy
8: I think we got a guy.
4: Yeah?
8: We got a guy. We're excited about him.
4: Yeah. Well, we didn't get LeBron. we lose him to Philly. I don't think we were ever in the running for LeBron James, but our is what you see what you get here with this team going forward? Are we wheeling and dealing still? What's going on there?
8: You know, we have a good young group that's still coming together, and I think, you know, Sean's going to use this time to get them up to speed to his system and be able to evaluate along the way. But we're really excited about this group and the talent that's on this roster. And Sean's ability to bring the group together.
4: All right, let's turn our attention to pickleball.
0: where my passion lies,
4: and that is pickleball. As a matter of fact, I'm playing later on today, and you're more than welcome to attend because I'm looking for that Major League Pickleball contract here soon, here, Ryan. But Major League Pickleball comes to Orlando starting today with the final MLP event of the regular season, and the Orlando Squeeze, along with the other MLP teams, playing at the ESPN Wide World of Sports Complex at Disney. Tell us about this big event starting today.
8: Yeah, you know, we're really excited to partner with Disney on this event. It's great to be out at Wide World, which, you know, as we kind of transition professional pickleball into a household name, mm-hmm. and you know, a very well-known sport, who better to partner with than ESPN Wide World Sports?
4: Yeah.
8: So it's going to be a fantastic venue. We've got some of the top teams and really biggest names in pickleball out there, from Annalee Waters to Jack Sock, who plays on our hometown team, the Orlando Squeeze. Anna Bright, a few others that are you know, really well-known names in Major League Pickleball and in the pickleball world in general. So competition's going to be really tight. Last event of the regular season as we move into the playoffs. So there are, you know, playoff standings on the line and teams vying for those final playoff spots. So action-packed.
4: Tell me about Jack Sock, because he comes from a professional tennis background. He's like, 6'3", 6'4".
8: He's a big guy.
4: Had some really great success on the tennis tour, both in doubles and in singles. And he moves over to professional pickleball. Yeah. How's he doing so far?
8: He's doing really well. You know, his game is continuing to grow and evolve and develop, frankly, as he makes that transition. Mm-hmm. You know, I think a lot of people think jumping from tennis to pickleball is seamless. And in a lot of ways it is.
4: Yeah.
8: But there's things that you have to clean up from your tennis background that just don't come as naturally on the pickleball court.
4: Right.
8: Tightening up your strokes, being ready at the kitchen, all those things. So he's working through that and I think has done a really good job and is a much better player this year than he was a year ago. And so seeing that type of development is great. And you know, he's a consummate professional. He is a competitor through through.
4: Oh, yeah.
8: So he wants to get out there and win, and that's what you want.
4: He's definitely a competitor. There's no doubt about that. Do you think we're going to see more professional tennis players coming over to play pickleball? Because there's more and more really good money involved here with pickleball now. Do you think we're going to see that transition?
8: Yeah, you know, I think that the top guys and women will always stay on the tennis tour because they're able to make it work.
4: Yeah.
8: But you move on down the ranks and it gets really hard to travel all over the world on your own dime and potentially win something. So I think it's possible as we move forward and as this game is further legitimized. You know, there's been a stigma as it being an older person's game and all of these things. There's a new crop of, you know, this next generation of pickleball players are coming up and they are pretty incredible.
4: Yeah.
8: It's amazing how good they are.
4: Yeah.
8: And so I think that starts to shift the narrative and gets a little bit more intriguing to some of the professional tennis players or, you know, collegiate tennis players.
4: Yeah.
8: A lot of players who play on our tour were former collegiate tennis players that didn't want to go the pro route, discovered pickleball potentially over COVID. And fell in love with the sport and kept developing from there.
4: So tell me that they're playing indoors at Disney this week, please.
8: They are, yes. Okay. We will be in the field house out there, which is great. Going to be a great venue. We've got a championship court, grandstand court, 3 practice courts. So we've got everything indoors. Okay. Be nice and dry.
4: Yeah, that is great news for the folks who want to go out there and watch. This is the final MLP event of the regular season, correct?
8: It is, yes.
4: So when, at what point, because you bought into MLP a long time ago, at what point are we going to be able to get to root for our team in like home events?
8: Yeah.
4: This is a home event for the Orlando Squeeze, but
8: this
4: I want to see more home events here, Ryan.
8: Yeah, you know, I think in the next few years, we're going to be shifting to more of a home and away format. That's at least my hope and expectation from the league for teams who are able to do this more consistently like we are. I think to be able to have that in market consistently is great from a partnership standpoint, but from fans coming out, watching the team, building that community around the Orlando Squeeze. That's something that's been missing. But credit to our team on the business side. You know, they work in the marketplace day in and day out to try and find those touch points wherever possible.
4: Mm-hmm, no doubt. All right. So where are we seated going into this event? We haven't had a great season so far, correct? Where are we seated?
8: Currently 12th.
4: 12th.
8: So we are in the final playoff spot.
4: Okay. So we can make a run here.
8: Yeah. Well, we're expecting to make the playoffs and see what happens once we do that.
4: How many teams make the playoffs here?
8: 12.
4: 12 teams.
8: So we're right there. We're on the edge.
4: We're right there.
8: But that's what makes it interesting.
0: All right. All right. So what about the local folks who would like to head out to ESPN Wide World of Sports at Disney this week or this weekend to catch some great pickleball action? I'm assuming they can go to, MLP.com or OrlandoSqueeze.com to get their tickets, correct?
8: Yeah, MajorLeaguePickleball.co is the best source for your tickets. And,
0: okay.
8: You know, we've got VIP tickets for some nice premium spaces to just your normal kind of GA admission.
0: Yeah.
8: But I think what's going to be really cool about this event is we do have those indoor practice courts right there next to Sponsor Village, so you can really mix and mingle with players as they're warming up and practicing and getting ready to go.
0: It's one of the great things about pickleball is that I played in a number of these tournaments, and you can just approach Anna Lee Waters or Jack Sock or whoever, and they're always very, very nice. So it's one of the great things about pickleball is that these people are so approachable.
8: They are, very much so. They're you know, good people, just really passionate about the sport, and they love talking about it and connecting around pickleball.
0: Yeah, well, it's great to see you, Ryan.
8: You as well, Scott. Thanks for having me.
0: Taking time out to come into the studio this morning. We greatly appreciate it, and have a great summer and have a great tournament this weekend, all right?
8: Thank you, sir. Thanks for having me.
0: Ryan DeVos, he is the managing director of the Orlando Magic, GM and owner of the Orlando Squeeze pickleball team, and the Orlando Squeeze taking part in that big MLP event, the final one of the regular season right here in Orlando at Disney's Wide World of Sports, the ESPN Wide World of Sports. It starts today. It goes through the weekend. It is 8:17 now, WDBO. What do you say we get that extended forecast for you? 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
6: Good morning, Scott. We've got another mostly cloudy start to your Thursday. Our rain chance today at about 60%. I think we're going to start with a passing shower around this morning after some storms came down late last night, and we'll feed off some of those boundaries, the little wind shifts that they leave behind later this afternoon. So scattered storms today. Nothing to cancel plans over, though, with a high approaching the upper 80s to near 90. Rain chance around 60% again on Friday, and 70% rain chance for the weekend ahead. We're still in a slightly above average rain pattern with this weak front stalled to the north. We'll keep you posted. From Channel 9 Eyewitness News, I'm certified chief meteorologist Tom Terry.
0: Currently, I am looking at 81 degrees there in Sanford. It is 82 now at Orlando's severe weather station. He's in that WDBO traffic center. What's going on over there, Ed Torrance?
7: Scott, a crash on John Young Parkway northbound at South Park Center Loop still has some big delays stretching all the way back to the 528. Also seeing delays on I-4 eastbound Osceola Parkway to 535 from Michigan Street to Amelia. I-4 westbound slow 46A to just after Lake Mary Boulevard. Tap of the brakes at Darrell Carter. From the WDBO Traffic Center, I'm Ed Torrance.
0: Phone scams, they are at an all-time high. Clark Howard says you might want to tell your family and your friends about it. Our consumer warrior on the way.
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2: I have a special warning for you, for your parents, your grandparents. Scammers are specifically targeting people that are older, not specifically because they're older, but because people that are older tend to have their life savings. I read a story in Business Insider recently that's so trending with so many things I'm hearing about, where a couple had saved their whole lives for retirement, then at 77, got nearly wiped out, having $400,000 stolen by a con artist pretending to be from a financial institution, telling them that their money had been hacked and they needed to do some things right away. And what happened instead was the hack happened because of the information they gave the scammer. Please take time to talk to your older relatives about how common the scams are, the cons, and to think before they act, or maybe call you first.
0: Consumer news you can use. You can hear our consumer warrior, Clark Howard, at 25 and 55 past each hour during Orlando's morning news with Scott Inez. Good morning. Happy Thursday. It's 8:26 now, WDBO. Our top story this morning, American forces launching new strikes against Iran overnight. Greg will have all the details for you coming up in 3 minutes at 8:30. Coming up in about 10 minutes, we're going to go in depth on the Fauci Fifth. Dr. Tony Fauci taking the Fifth in that explosive Senate panel hearing on Wednesday. I'm going to go in depth on that story in 10 minutes. And it's a story that has you talking on the WDBO open mic this morning.
3: I'm absolutely stunned by the behavior of Fauci. This man is outrageous. He should be in jail. However, I do not believe that he will face any consequences because Republicans have no spine. Over and over again, it was demonstrated, and I'm just frustrated.
0: React now. Keep tapping that open mic in the WDBO app because this is where Orlando sounds off. It's 8:27 now, WDBO. Good Thursday morning.
23: Shaping up to be a bit of an active day across Central Florida with periods of rain and storms likely, high temperatures in the upper 80s. More rain and storms possible this evening and tonight, overnight lows in the upper 70s. And more active weather as we head towards Friday with more periods of rain and storms, high temperatures in the low 90s. From Channel 9 Eyewitness News, I'm meteorologist David Hecker.
0: And currently I am looking at Disney where it is 81 degrees and I've got 81 now at Orlando's Severe Weather Station. He's in that WDBO traffic center watching your I-4 traffic cameras. What's going on over there at Torrance?
7: Scott, we got delays on I-4 eastbound from 192 to 535. 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From the WDBO Traffic Center, I'm Ed Torrance.
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0: The city of Deltona bans those under 18 years of age from riding electric bicycles in public. That ordinance says that riders younger than 18 must be accompanied by an adult. Did you hear that sonic boom? Did it wake you up early this morning? Shortly after 3 a.m., Falcon 9 rocket launching from the Space Coast this morning, carrying with it a classified payload for the National Reconnaissance Office. It is our top story on WDBO this morning. CENTCOM reporting the U.S. has completed another wave of strikes against Iran.
5: In WDBO's continuing coverage of the conflict in Iran, in a post on X, U.S. Central Command saying that the strikes hit dozens of targets in response to Tuesday night's attacks in Iran, by Iran, on American forces in the Middle East. CENTCOM saying that all of the Iranian missiles launched during those attacks were successfully intercepted. Wednesday night's strikes on Iran come after President Trump had said that the U.S. would hit Iran hard while speaking to reporters on Wednesday. Here's Republican Senator Ted Budd, who serves on the Senate Armed Services Committee, speaking with ABC News.
6: American strength is going to prevail in the end, hopefully very soon. We just need to give the president all the negotiating tools at his disposal anytime he comes to the table with Iran.
5: This as a new report says that China is sending up to 400 handheld missile launchers to Iran. Reuters saying that Iran purchased hundreds of shoulder-fired air defense systems along with Chinese missiles for about $70 million and is expected to receive the first shipment within weeks. China's foreign ministry, however, is calling the report, quote, completely groundless and says that China has consistently played a role in ending Iran's conflict with the U.S. Coming up, the land police investigating after the death of two people in the downtown area. We'll have the latest for you and more coming up next here on Orlando's Morning News.
23: Channel 9 Eyewitness News, meteorologist David Heckard coming up, tracking some very unsettled weather here over the next couple of days. I'll have an update on the timing of rain and storms across Central Florida.
7: And seeing delays on the 408 westbound from Conway Road to I-4 from the WDBO Traffic Center. I'm Ed Torrance.
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5: Good morning, I'm Greg Rhodes. After a successful launch out of the Space Coast early this morning for SpaceX, you might have felt it.
8: The rocket left the pad a little after 3 o'clock this morning. It carried a classified payload for the National Reconnaissance Office. The rocket's first stage booster landed at the Cape Canaveral Space Force Station, creating sonic booms in the area. I'm Carl Willis for WDBO 107.3 FM and AM 580.
5: The land police continue their investigation after the death of two people in the downtown area. The bodies were discovered overnight. The identities of the pair found near the Athens Theater area have yet to be released as the police are in the process notifying next of kin. Authorities are saying that there is no threat currently to the public, and this is still a developing story from this morning. We'll have more coverage for you throughout your day. A fiery hearing on Capitol Hill on Wednesday as Dr. Anthony Fauci, former director of the National Institute of Allergy and Infectious Diseases, sat in front of the Senate committee facing tough questions from Republican lawmakers over his work during the COVID-19 pandemic. Fauci declining to answer any questions before the committee, invoking the Fifth Amendment over 100 times. He was subpoenaed to appear by Republican Senator and Committee Chair Rand Paul of the Homeland Security and Governmental Affairs Committee. Here's Jay O'Brien with more.
9: He essentially accuses Paul of having a vendetta against him. The phrase Fauci uses is a, quote, unhinged obsession. And he says that he doesn't believe he's going to get a fair shake in this hearing. He believes that Paul is essentially trying to set a kind of perjury trap to use anything that Fauci would say to refer him to the Justice Department for supposed perjury, even if it wasn't untrue or anything like that. And so Fauci says he sees no other way to proceed here other than to exert his Fifth Amendment right.
5: And Ozzy Osbourne set to be honored at Universal Studios theme parks this Halloween season.
10: Universal Studios Hollywood and Orlando will each feature Ozzy Osbourne Prince of Darkness Haunted Houses for this year's Halloween Horror Nights events. The houses will be unique at each theme park, but will both start with Osbourne's classic hit, Crazy Train. The Hollywood attraction will then take guests through the Osbourne Asylum, while Orlando will feature ruins and a dungeon. Ozzy's widow Sharon and son Jack praise the haunted houses, calling them a wonderful tribute. I'm Mark Mayfield.
5: Halloween Horror Nights runs on select nights August 28th. Through November 1st.
0: 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Dr. Tony Fauci taking the fifth 111 times. We'll go in depth on a story that has you talking on the open mic coming up next.
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0: It's the Fauci Fifth. You have a lot to say. We'll hear from you coming up 8:37 now, WDBO. What do you say we get that extended forecast for you? It is brought to you by Metlock Lifetime Roofing. Hello, Tom Terry.
14: Good morning, Scott. We're still kind of watching this storm system that stuck across southern Georgia and north Florida this morning. And we had some pretty big storms in northern parts of our listening area late last night, but overall things have calmed down as expected. Showers are going to pop back up, though, as we head through the late morning and afternoon hours. Our rain cover is still around 60% today, but it's not going to be a washout day. One thing also, we're going to keep more clouds around and generally keeping temperatures in the upper 80s to near 90. So a little break from this excessive heat that we've had. I'm still looking at a pretty good chance for some rain along the Gulf Coast, though, for late tonight and on Friday. And then Friday afternoon, scattered storms coming through again. And our rain chance still holding at around 50%. This weekend, rain chance a little bit higher, but still temperatures holding near 90. From Channel 9 Eyewitness News, I'm certified chief meteorologist Tom Terry.
0: Right now we're at 82 degrees at Orlando's Severe Weather Station. He's in that WDBO traffic center. What's going on, Ed Torrance?
15: Scott, we're seeing delays on I-4 heading westbound from 46A to just after Lake Mary. Tap of the brakes after Maitland, then slowing a bit after Lee Road to the Fairbanks curve. Got a crash there with vehicles on the left shoulder. Need a driver's seat, headliner, or new convertible top? 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From the WDBO Traffic Center, I'm Ed Torrance.
16: Does anybody else remember when the Biden administration said we may have to skip Thanksgiving dinner with your family because of the COVID restrictions? That was the same time that Fauci was having dinner with Jake Tapper and his wife, Gavin Newsom, having dinner at restaurants, Nancy Pelosi getting her hair done at a closed hair salon. I won't forget it. And no one should.
0: I got plenty of those open mics this morning. Good morning. It is 8:39. I'm Scott Inez, Orlando's Morning News, here on WDBO, 107.3 FM and AM 580. Let's go in depth on one of our top stories. And again, it has you talking on the open mic. Dr. Tony Fauci, he did it yesterday, took the Fifth, and he did it 111 times. Fauci refusing to answer those questions about COVID-19 and the pandemic by invoking his Fifth Amendment right at the very start of the congressional hearing, which we'll hear coming up. But unlike other instances of taking the Fifth, that wasn't the end. Oh, no. No. That was not the end. That was just the beginning. Republican and some Democrat members of the Senate Homeland Security Committee, like John Fetterman, who, by the way, was dressed in a suit yesterday, looked good, second straight day he was in a suit. But they continued to make comments and quiz Fauci for nearly 4 hours. Republicans demanded answers on the origins of the pandemic, the inconsistencies related to the public remarks from Fauci, a gain-of-function research in China that can make viruses more infectious. Of course, most of the Democrats used their time on the dais to heap praise on Pope Tony, which is astounding to me considering the amount of damage that the guy did. But let's start with the highlight reel of some of the comments made during yesterday's hearing. Here it goes.
2: Given Senator Paul's obvious obsession with calling for my prosecution, his repeated slanderous comments about me, the only conclusion I can reach is that the sole reason he is calling me before this committee is to get me to say something, anything, that could vindicate his repeated public pledges that I end up, in his words, quote, behind bars. Under the advice of my attorneys, I will invoke my right under the Fifth Amendment of the Constitution to refrain from answering your questions. Thank you.
17: Security, please remove him from the room.
18: When that story broke, I said to myself, I cannot stand idly on the side and watch this happen. Here I am sitting in front of you 6 years later saying, who the f*** do you think you were for doing that? It is a total disgrace what he did to this country.
19: You got rich while people were dying, hundreds of thousands of Americans, over a million in the end, and you were getting rich. And not only were you doing that, you were using federal employees with taxpayer money to apply for and solicit cash prizes for you personally. You turned your staff into a full-time application machine. You actually wrote to people and said, do you think maybe I'd qualify? And you got cash for all of this.
20: NIH-funded coronavirus researcher Dr. Ralph Baric and his colleagues at UNC put parts of livers, thymuses, and chunks of human fetal lung that they got from aborted, almost five-month-old human babies. They put those parts in their research mice. They disgustingly named them BLTL mice and wrote they had created a, quote, sandwich of aborted body parts in the mice. Get it, folks? BLT. A BLT sandwich. Dr. Fauci, yes or no? Do you think that human aborted parts should be put into mice for coronavirus research?
2: The advice of counsel, I respectfully decline to answer based upon my rights under the Fifth Amendment to the Constitution.
0: All right, so we heard that many, many times from Dr. Tony yesterday during the Senate panel hearing. Now, one of the other highlights, in my opinion, from this hearing over the 4 hours came from Florida Senator Ashley Moody, who I thought was very impressive in her comments. Of course, she got no comments back from Tony Fauci other than him taking the Fifth. But here's Senator Moody from Florida. Here it go.
21: Many of you may remember I was the attorney general in Florida who fought back against the lockdowns, the school closures, the church closures, the everything to embrace sanity and science. We fought back. We got ridiculed for it. And we didn't just call people names. We actually impaneled a grand jury of people of all walks of life, all political persuasions. So that's how I came here. Fighting for a free state amongst states that had locked their own people down. We are now called the Free State of Florida. And I believe our responsibility here is to make sure that government remembers the people are our bosses, that we report to them, that we're accountable to them. Government shouldn't operate for itself. Government operates on behalf of and for the American people. And anytime we get close to reporting back to our bosses about what government has done or how it's been abused or how individuals that are employed by the government had acted in their own self-interest or against the interests of the American people, every time we get close, if we start uncovering outrageous fraud, we'll have a hearing. And the tactics have been to not show up. So you'll have all of us over here trying to drill down on why we've been giving money that actually works against American citizens, and no one shows up. Today there's, well, nobody's here at the moment. Today there seems to be a different tactic. Today we have Democrats showing up and trying to spin why we shouldn't even be having this hearing to report back to our bosses. One said, today's hearing does damage. It will deter others from public service. Another said, this hearing is designed to entrap you. Another said, one fell all over himself, flattering you, thanking you for your service multiple times, quoting man in the arena. Another said that we are demeaning first responders. And today is a sad play in a repeated playbook. Or we're going after one man. I mean, all of their time was used on why we should not be having the hearing to report back to our bosses and give the people accountability. So I would like to talk about that, because I believe that the trust the American people place in our public health institutions and what happened to that trust during COVID is important. Because in a public health emergency, they are asked to make extraordinary sacrifices based on advice given to them by the government that is supposed to be working for them.
0: Government working for us. Novel concept. Florida Senator Ashley Moody with some impressive comments there during that testimony yesterday, or the hearing yesterday. Not so much testimony, because all we got from Fauci was the fifth. Now, Senator Rand Paul, who chairs this committee, after the hearing was over, said that he plans to move forward with holding Fauci in contempt of Congress. Here's Senator Paul. Go.
1: You know, it's against the law to disrupt or obstruct a congressional investigation. There is a charge that can be voted upon called contempt of Congress. It's a resolution. If it passes, it will be sent to the Department of Justice with the recommendation of prosecuting. There is a legal question that attaches to this. Can the Fifth Amendment be taken, or can you ask for the Fifth Amendment protections when you've already been granted immunity through a pardon? I don't think this has ever been truly and fully adjudicated. There aren't that many people with pardons that have come before a congressional committee and refused to testify, so it's a limited number. But I think there are some precedents, but a court ultimately would have to determine, does the Fifth Amendment apply to someone who already has a pardon? The very last question I asked him was very specific to his pardon. Given the years that you were pardoned for, during that period of time, did you destroy records? And he refused to answer that. And I think he is protected completely. All it takes is an honest answer. Even if he has destroyed records, which we believe he did, his assistant had an email that we put forward that said, hey, Dr. Fauci, congratulations. I deleted tons of your emails over the weekend. So we do believe he destroyed records. That's against the law. And I think that he could have answered that honestly, and he wouldn't have had any problem, no criminality because of his pardon. But in choosing not to answer it, I think it is obstruction of Congress, and I think there is a very real chance that he could be prosecuted for
0: that. Senator Rand Paul, after that hearing, says he'll move to hold Tony Fauci in contempt. So even though Fauci took the fifth with that blanket pardon in hand, senators certainly got their licks in. What did you think about it? Let me know. Keep tapping that open mic in the WDBO app. 8:49. Now, what do you say we get that extended forecast? It is brought to you by MetLock Lifetime Roofing.
14: Good morning, Scott. We've got another mostly cloudy start to your Thursday. Our rain chance today at about 60%. I think we're going to start with a passing shower around this morning after some storms came down late last night, and we'll feed off some of those boundaries the little wind shifts that they leave behind later this afternoon. So scattered storms today. Nothing to cancel plans over, though, with a high approaching the upper 80s to near 90. Rain chance around 60% again on Friday and 70% rain chance for the weekend ahead. We're still in a slightly above average rain pattern with this weak front stalled to the north. We'll keep you posted. From Channel 9 Eyewitness News, I'm Certified Chief Meteorologist Tom Terry.
0: Right now, I am looking at 81 degrees at Orlando's severe weather station. He's in that WDBO traffic center. What's going on, Ed Torrance?
7: Scott, we got delays on the Turnpike northbound approaching the exit ramp to 192. That's going to continue to just before Osceola Parkway. 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From the WDBO Traffic Center, I'm Ed Torrance.
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11: 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You pop in your credit card information or debit card information and all your stuff, and you just wait for the thing to arrive. And then it doesn't. Or they send you something other than what you were expecting. Be very wary of any recommendations of a shopping site that you don't check out other than just your chat bot tells you this is a great place.
0: 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Greg has all the news for you coming up at 9, followed by the Brian Kilmeade Show. 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
12: Periods of rain and thunderstorms for today. Activity could get going at any point, really, during the daytime hours. High temperatures will be in the upper 80s. More rain and storms possible later on this evening and tonight. Overnight lows in the upper 70s. And our active weather pattern continues heading into Friday with highs again in the low 90s. From Channel 9 Eyewitness News, I'm meteorologist David Heckard.
0: Currently, we are looking at 81 degrees at Orlando's severe weather station. He's in that WDBO traffic center. What's going on over there, Ed Torn?
7: Scott, we got some spotty delays on the 408 westbound between Conway Road and I-4. Eastbound, though, is up to speed. 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From the WDBO Traffic Center, I'm Ed Torrance.
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15: Good morning. It's now 9 o'clock here at WDBO. I'm Greg Rhodes with our top stories. The U.S. has completed another wave of strikes on Iran after President Trump promised to hit the country, quote, very hard for targeting U.S. troops. In WDBO's continuing coverage of the conflict, United Kingdom Defense Secretary Wes Streeting says that Britain is pushing for de-escalation.
16: That's clearly in everyone's interest, given the impact that this war is having on shipping in the Strait.

0: hopes diplomatic efforts will prevail.
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3: I'm Channel 9 Eyewitness News meteorologist David Heckard. Coming up, tracking an active day across Central Florida and an update on temperatures to close out the work week.
0: Up to 83 and cloudy here at WDBO, Orlando's severe weather station, as we continue our team coverage. Nearly four decades after Diane Matthews was found murdered inside of her downtown Orlando workplace, investigators say that advances in DNA technology have led them to a suspect.
4: Willie J. Carpenter was booked into the Orange County Jail after being extradited from North Carolina. He is now charged with first-degree murder in connection with Matthews' 1988 killing. On September 8, 1988, Matthews was found dead inside the answering service where she worked off North Magnolia Avenue in downtown Orlando. According to Orlando Police, Carpenter's DNA was entered into an index system after an unrelated arrest in North Carolina. In 2024, investigators interviewed Carpenter for a second time about the murder, and this time he voluntarily provided a DNA sample since his profile was identified as a potential match to biological evidence collected in the Matthews investigation. A year later, police say results strengthened the connection between Carpenter and evidence recovered from the crime scene. Prosecutors then developed an arrest warrant in 2026. Isaac Abdel-Messiah, WDBO News.
0: A meeting today could determine if some Orange County residents will see their taxes increased. The Apopka City Commission set to discuss raising the millage rate later today. That would bring the millage rate up to where it would generate over $6.5 million for the city. But even if that increase is approved, the commission could still lower it before that budget is finalized come September. And in a late evening announcement, the Senate Judiciary Committee choosing to postpone its meeting to vote on Todd Blanche's nomination for Attorney General, which was scheduled to take place later today. The decision reportedly comes after key Republican votes, including Senators John Cornyn out of Texas and Tom Tillis of North Carolina, indicated that they would not support Blanche's bid without, quote, written assurances from the Justice Department on the Trump IRS settlement. Earlier on Wednesday, Senator Cornyn said that he's still asking for an official written record to what Blanche testified to surrounding that IRS settlement.
5: As I told you earlier, it was not responsive to my concerns. I mean, we've heard from them. It's just that they refused to commit to writing what he testified to under oath.
0: It's now 9:03 here at WDBO.
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3: Shaping up to be an active day across Central Florida with periods of rain and storms likely, high temperatures in the upper 80s. Later on tonight, more rain and storms possible with overnight lows in the upper 70s. And the unsettled weather pattern continues for Friday with highs again in the low 90s. From Channel 9 Eyewitness News, I'm meteorologist David Heckard.
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11: Seeing delays still on I-4 eastbound, Osceola Parkway to 535, also slow 429 to World Drive, tap of the brakes at Sand Lake Road, then slowing from Kaylee to Amelia. I-4 westbound slow a bit, approaching Lake Mary Boulevard, just before Colonial Drive as well.

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2: So glad you're there. It's the Brian Kilmeade Show, an important show on this Thursday. A lot of moving parts. We're ready for it. Michael Makovsky will be joining us, too. He's the president and CEO of the Jewish Institute for National Security. We want to find out if the next series of actions is going to involve the IDF. We have to be careful. Trey Yingst is Fox News chief foreign correspondent in Tel Aviv, covering all the stories, because last night we hit back after the Iranian militias located in Iraq rocketed into Jordan, tried to get our guys. We were able to knock that down. And Saudi Arabia was able to hit back, too, because they were being rocketed from some of these militias, Kitab Hezbollah. And they say there's about 10 militias, about 50,000 in all. So we got to look for that. The Houthis are trying to shut down the Red Strait, maybe effectively stop the Saudis. The Saudis have to reroute some oil, and they're doing that. But we'll see. I feel like everything's coming to a head. As the president says, they are apologizing for having their militias hit that base. Let's get to the big three.
3: Number three.
4: This is an idea that is basically a pyramid scheme. It's basically a Ponzi scheme intellectually with the Democratic Party. And like a parasite, which I think the DSA is inside the Democratic Party, this parasite will eventually kill the host.
2: I agree. That is Julian Epstein, Democrat, under 100 days to midterms. And Dems are about to find out if socialism and radicalism can win in a purple state. While the GOP is struggling in two states in the Senate race, we go beyond the numbers.
3: Number two.
5: We're seeing with our allies now going after their surrogates in Iran. Across the board, incredible pressure being brought to Iran. And the more these efforts will, I believe, ultimately move the country to a different government.
2: Go big and go better. Will that be the next move for President Trump? As the Wall Street Journal says, he's about to combine with the IDF to cut the IRGC down to size and take back the Strait.
3: Number one.
6: Although it pains me to do so, under the advice of my attorneys, I will invoke my right under the Fifth Amendment of the Constitution.
2: That is Anthony Fauci, embarrassed himself and his department. Fauci takes the fifth, but it doesn't mean we didn't learn anything from his testimony, and the answers may lie with his staffers, who will be next to testify. They will not have Joe Biden's pardon. And when it turns out, a couple of things that we learned with Anthony Fauci. We just learned that he got about $1 million in prize money. Is that amazing? Had 9 different staffers apply for this prize money, and he got it. And we also find out that he deleted tons of material. That staffer that said that and did it could be subpoenaed and brought forward. Under oath, they got to be under pressure to tell us what was in those, in the information that, and how it was deleted to maybe help it recover. And then Anthony Fauci, too, could be sued in separate states, which Florida might, in fact, do because of the damage he did. Look, nobody expected him to hit 1,000. Everything he said to be right. But the contradictions and the denials of his varying head-snapping, head-shaking policies from 6 feet apart. I never said that. You said that. From the vaccine, if you get a vaccine, you're not going to get the COVID-19 virus. That's not true. Then he denied saying it. To wear a mask. He's dumb. Wet masks don't work. To wear 2 masks. Never admitted that he changed policies. But the biggest story happened 2 days ago when, after 4 or 5 days of no hits, the Iranian militias decide to strike out, maybe directed by the IRGC, and then we answered back last night. How big was that damage? We'll go out to Trey Yingst in Tel Aviv. Trey, what did we hit last night?
7: Yeah, Brian, good morning. It was a significant strike package last night, more significant than we saw during the 13 days earlier this month of U.S. strikes against Iran. And this was in direct response to the Iranians basically breaking the lull in fighting. Iranian officials ordered 5 ballistic missiles to be launched at Jordan unexpectedly, trying to kill U.S. soldiers. And this surprise attack led the president to make this decision to strike back against IRGC military command centers, a variety of different missile and drone positions, and then some of the maritime capabilities that remain. You had this other story that is linked, and that is the militias in Iraq that launched around 30 drones over a period of 3 days against U.S. forces and allies in the region. And then both the United States and Saudi Arabia responded there. That was 2 nights ago. And so we're starting to see a lot more kinetic action in the region, and it's a result of the Iranians while they claim, at least the negotiators, that they want to continue talks, they are still firing at U.S. forces.
2: And is the strait shut down? Do you think any ships are getting through there?
7: Some ships are getting through, but the underreported story is that many of them are getting through this Iranian-approved route. And in effect, it means that they are still controlling part of the strait. And it raises broader questions, again, about how serious they are about making these concessions. And we talked about this a bit on air, Brian, but I think it's a really important point that you brought up. The president is dealing, and his team is dealing, with these relatively more moderate voices. And I say relatively more moderate because they certainly are aligned with the Iranian regime, but they are in a negotiating capacity, the foreign minister and the parliament speaker. And while they may say one thing about Iran wanting to make a deal or stop missile fire toward U.S. forces, the reality is when it comes to the strait and when it comes to these attacks that we've seen over the past 72 hours, these IRGC commanders in Iran are operating often on their own or even with the approval of the political leadership inside of Iran. And so the question remains, are the Iranians actually serious about making a deal? And if they are serious, then why are they still launching missiles? Why are they still threatening the president's life? And why isn't the Strait of Hormuz open?
2: Right. I mean, to me, if I'm just a rational actor and I'm an analyst, they had the deal of a lifetime with that MOU. They get their sanctions relief. They were on the path to unfreezing their funds. And the Strait opens up, but the attacks stop. The government was still intact. But now they elected to not allow the Strait to be up. The president reacted since then gave him a four-day pause after 14 straight days. And now the Wall Street Journal is reporting they've prepared a series of much heavier strikes, 24-7 pounding. But I understand, too, the president knows there's not an infinite amount of munitions.
7: Absolutely. And this is a calculation that the U.S. military has to make. They can't be in an endless campaign against Iran because it is costly and it's dangerous also for U.S. forces. I spoke with President Trump yesterday morning, and he said at the time some very specific things about responding to the missile attack. He said, we are going to beat the effing S out of them. But he also said something else, and we didn't even report this on air, so this is the first time we're reporting this part. He said it was such a surprise, this attack on U.S. forces, because there was an understanding that messages were being exchanged toward a possible agreement, and then they launched this attack. He said it was such a surprise that one of the negotiators said, is this April Fool's? Is this a joke? Because it was so unexpected. But again, this is the challenge the administration faces, is that even if they give the Iranians these negotiating windows, even during that time of relative quiet, they're still trying to attack U.S. forces and change this equation in the Middle East, because the Iranians do see slowly what is happening. And I think it's very significant this week. It's maybe not the main headline, but it is very important to note. There is a growing informal coalition of Gulf countries that are starting to put new pressure on Iran publicly. And I think Saudi Arabia is really the biggest example. Previously, when the Saudis would attack Iranian proxies, often in places like Yemen, targeting the Houthis there, they wouldn't denounce it. And certainly, if they were going to strike Iraq, they wouldn't denounce it. But after the strikes alongside U.S. forces earlier this week, they publicly took credit for it because their energy infrastructure is coming under attack. And they want to send a message of deterrence. And we saw this throughout the reporting over the past several months. It came out that Gulf countries like Kuwait and Bahrain and the UAE do have these offensive capabilities and use them in small part. The Iranians realize things are changing very rapidly in the Middle East, and it is an opportunity for some of the success of what the Israelis want to get done. And that is the message that we understand Israel's Prime Minister Netanyahu delivered to President Trump in the Oval Office earlier this week, that this is a historic opportunity and that the United States and Israel must continue to work together to apply that pressure on Iran.
2: So I want you to hear about negotiations. Thanks for sharing that. But I do think there's a disconnect between what the negotiator is doing and what the reality on the ground is. I'm not saying they're not smart and very intelligent, and in Jared's case, very well researched, but I just don't think they're talking to the right people. Here's General Keane, Cut 22.
8: We got to open the Straits of Hormuz. If we're not going to be able to do it through negotiations, we got to do it by force. Certainly, anybody thinking that negotiations is going to be the pathway forward has got to come to grips with what reality is here. Iran is not going to make a deal with us that would satisfy us.
2: Right. And that's the general has seen the plans that Cooper has drawn up, and he thinks they could be very effective. And I imagine the IDF would be in. But, Trey, is it too much to think that the IDF, if the IDF's in, Gulf states would be in too? Or is there still that sense of we can't act in concert with Israel?
7: I think initially, unless there is something that we don't know about, which is totally possible behind the scenes. We're likely looking at a scenario that if this larger strike package is ordered, it is a joint U.S. and Israeli package, because they work well together, and they've been coordinating even when these headlines have come out of distrust or frustration between the two leaders or the two sides. The reality is, behind the scenes, and you know this well, talking to your sources in the region, they work together on a daily basis. And the Israelis have said to us, when we talk with intelligence sources here in Tel Aviv, that the Strait can be controlled through force. There are creative ways to address the Iranian threat. Now, it's a challenging thing to do because, remember, the topography of this area, it's a very mountainous region in southwest Iran next to the Persian Gulf. And while there are these cities like Bandar Abbas and others along the coast that you can hit and hit military installations there and lookout points, it only takes one drone or cruise missile to disrupt billions of dollars worth of international shipping and have these insurance companies say, we are not going to approve for vessels to pass through out of the Persian Gulf through the Strait of Hormuz and into the Gulf of Oman. And so the question now is this strike package that has been reviewed certainly by top U.S. generals and likely is being coordinated in part with the Israelis, will it directly address that issue of the strait, or is this going to be focused more broadly on Iran's missile capacity that does remain? Because reports indicate they still have more than 1,300 ballistic missiles. And during a round, for example, like we saw last summer, a 12-day war between the United States, ultimately Israel and Iran, they can launch 500 missiles in the course of one war campaign and cause a significant amount of damage. And we saw U.S. soldiers were killed earlier this month by these ballistic missiles. And so there are a variety of moving threats here. And really, it's going to be up to President Trump about whether or not he is going to make this decision to move forward with this broader campaign. Traditionally, the Iranians cannot be bombed into submission. And that is, when you hear General Keane say that, he sees the reality of the situation and what the Iranians have been doing in the region for the past 47 years. And that is the challenge here, to be clear-eyed, to see what they say and what they do and what they still have left and what has to be addressed on the battlefield.
2: Here's a question that I know it would be a stretch for you, because I'm not sure the last time you were in Iraq, but how close is the Iraqi government from controlling those militias? They say about 50,000, 10 separate units. I remember when we pulled all our troops out during the Obama administration, we got ISIS, in come these Shia militias that might have been there on some level, and they kind of worked with us to push ISIS out and save Baghdad, and they stayed and they grew.
7: Yeah.
2: How much power do they have in the north compared to the Iraqi government?
7: So they still have quite a bit of power. And the main organization there is an organization called Qataib Hezbollah. And they are an Iraqi, Iran-backed Shia militia group. And they have cruise missiles. They have a variety of drones and other things that they can use to attack U.S. forces and allies in the region. And they've been doing so. I was last on the ground in Baghdad in early January of 2020 after President Trump ordered the strike to kill Qasem Soleimani. And it was a very dangerous time. There was a hit out on all Americans. To be an American there in Baghdad at that time was dangerous because of these Iran-backed Shia militia groups that routinely kidnap and kill foreigners. And so they are a group that certainly receives funding and direction by the Iranian regime, but also they have enough weapons and willpower to continue fighting it. And at least at this point, the Iraqi government has not been able to deal with it independently. And the president actually talked about the Iraqi prime minister yesterday. He seems to very much like him.
2: Yeah.
7: And also he says that coordination is happening. He told me that they coordinated and gave them a heads up before these U.S. and Saudi strikes against the Shia militia groups in Iraq. I think the question remains, does the United States have the capability to provide support, whether it's intelligence, some level of weaponry, or direction and guidance to the Iraqi government to deal with this problem? Because if they're not dealt with, it just gives Iran yet another proxy and another lever to pull when they want to.
2: And in that region, you know better than most that if you're going after the militia, they're Shia. Now, the majority of Iraq is Shia. And then how many of your armed forces, your traditional armed forces in Iraq, are comfortable going after Shia militias? So I don't, yeah, you know, that's a tough thing to tackle.
7: Absolutely. Absolutely. And and then you look at the other proxy forces across the region, and the Houthis in Yemen, while they largely stayed out during Operation Epic Fury, have started to try and disrupt international shipping at the Bab al-Mandab Strait, this entrance to the Red Sea. And two really interesting things happened over the past several weeks. One, not only did they attack Saudi-owned tankers, they issued a declaration of a blockade for Saudi vessels going into the Red Sea. They're trying to do the same strategy that Iran is doing in the Strait of Hormuz. And in limited capacity, it's not a huge problem, but if they suddenly make this declaration about all vessels passing through, then Iran has a chokehold over another critical shipping lane in international waterways. Another very interesting thing, and again, this speaks to how these proxy groups are mirroring the Iranian regime and receiving direction. Just about 3 days ago, reports came out that indicated the Houthis are considering a tolling system for the Bab al-Mandab Strait. Again, the same language that the Iranians are using about the Strait of Hormuz. And it speaks to the coordination that is still taking place, because as the Iranians get weaker militarily, they have to rely more on these proxy groups that they have been funding and supporting for decades.
2: Yeah, and if people want to fight back on that, they're going to have to join us in some type of convoy and some type of shepherding of those ships to push back. And that's going to mean some NATO's got to do something. Trey Yinks, thanks so much. Unbelievably insightful. And this is a critical time. We'll find out in the next 48 hours if we go back to something look like Epic Fury 2. Thanks, Trey.
7: Absolutely. Sure.
2: Back in a moment.
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0: Ozzy Osbourne will be honored with a themed haunted house at this year's Universal Studios Halloween Horror Nights. The Prince of Darkness's hit Crazy Train will be featured as a part of that experience. Waymo is using some freeways again, the robo-taxi company, pulling vehicles off freeways 2 months ago when the cars had trouble navigating construction zones. The robo-taxis have not been approved for interstate use during their current Orlando tests. And the U.S. has launched another round of airstrikes on Iran. U.S. Central Command saying last night that the strikes were in response to Tuesday's Iranian attacks on U.S. forces in the Middle East.
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0: you're interested in it, Brian's talking about it. You're with Brian Kilmeade.
1: I was disappointed. I had hoped that he would come forward and perhaps apologize. A million Americans died, and many people, myself included, believe that this virus came from a lab that was funded by the U.S. government. The decision for that funding came from Anthony Fauci. A terrible mistake, maybe one of the greatest mistakes in modern medical history, to fund this dangerous research in a less than safe lab in a totalitarian country.
2: So Senator Rand Paul brought up that he was kind of shocked that he took the fifth. I was surprised. But in the end, there were some questions that got revealed. I mentioned top of the show. First off, we found out that he was having nine different staffers apply to get money, so he got money. We know that he's worth now $12 million. He's richer now than he was before the pandemic. Tell me how that's right. He was infatuated with fame, but that's a tangential to the fact is that he told everyone the infection rate was 2 to 3%. It was actually 0.1 to 0.1%. That is a huge difference. He told everybody that the vaccine works. You don't have to wear a mask if you get that. You're totally free. Then it turns out people are getting sick. And he said, well, you just don't get as sick and pretend he didn't say it. The same thing with wear a mask. Don't wear a mask. Then the same thing with 6 feet apart. He denied he ever said 6 feet apart. We have him 25 times saying stay 6 feet apart. Then he denied it. It was based on absolutely nothing. But because of that, they kept schools closed because no one can keep desks 6 feet apart and get all the students in. See how bad this guy was?
3: 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Orlando's news, weather, and traffic starts now.
4: Good morning. It's now 9:30 here at WDBO. I'm Greg Rhodes with our top story. As the race for Florida governor is beginning to heat up, Governor Ron DeSantis nears the end of his second and final term, President Trump endorsing Congressman Byron Donalds to succeed him. Meanwhile, Lieutenant Governor Jay Collins appearing on Fox Business Mornings with Maria, reacting to that endorsement, saying Donalds has what it takes to lead the Sunshine State.
5: Closing the gap with Byron Donalds, this is a real race. The primary is not over, and we're in this thing to win it. I don't have to talk about leading the state. I do lead the state, right beside the greatest governor in our state's history, Ron DeSantis.
4: Collins recently challenging the eligibility of fellow Republican gubernatorial candidate James Fishback, arguing that he did not meet Florida's seven-year residency requirement, but a Leon County judge rejecting that challenge, following allowing Fishback to remain in the race. A recent Political Matrix poll showing Congressman Donalds maintaining his lead in the Republican primary with 32% of the vote, followed by former State Speaker Paul Renner at 19, Fishback at 13, Collins at 2%, and 32% of respondents still undecided.
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6: I'm Channel 9 Eyewitness News meteorologist David Heckard. Coming up, tracking an active day across Central Florida and an update on temperatures to close out the work week.
4: 84 and cloudy here at WDBO, Orlando's severe weather station, as we continue our team coverage. Whataburger coming back to Orlando on August 6th as the Texas-based burger chain continues expanding across Central Florida.
7: The restaurant will be located on East Colonial Drive and will begin serving customers at 11 a.m. after the grand opening ceremony at 10:30. The location will operate 24 hours a day, 7 days a week, with dine-in and drive-through service. The first two customers in line and the occupants of the first two vehicles in the drive-through will receive free Whataburger for a year. The offer is limited to first-time winners. The Orlando restaurant will be Whataburger's fourth Central Florida opening this year. Whataburger operates more than 1,100 restaurants across 17 states, including more than 50 locations in Florida. Isaac Abdel Messiah, WDBO News.
4: Former NIAID Director Dr. Anthony Fauci testifying under subpoena before the Senate Homeland Security and Governmental Affairs Committee on Wednesday amid allegations that he misled the public and lawmakers about the COVID-19 pandemic and the origins of the virus. Speaking with Fox News Digital, Senator Ted Cruz said that Fauci should spend some time reflecting on the decisions that he made during the pandemic.
8: Dr. Fauci ought to think about what it says about the end of his career, that what he will be remembered for the most is pleading the fifth more than 100 times.
4: Now 9:32 here at WDBO.
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1: Shaping up to be an active day across Central Florida with periods of rain and storms likely. High temperatures in the upper 80s. Later on tonight, more rain and storms possible with overnight lows in the upper 70s. And the unsettled weather pattern continues for Friday with highs again in the low 90s. From Channel 9 Eyewitness News, I'm meteorologist David Heckard.
0: 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Triple Team Traffic.
2: Seeing delays still on I-4 eastbound from Osceola Parkway to 535, then from 528 to just after Sand Lake Road. I-4 heading westbound, seeing delays from Universal Boulevard to just after Sand Lake Road due to an earlier crash in that area. 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From the WDBO Traffic Center, I'm Ed Torrance.
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3: I know it's really hard. Will may not be a principle of war, but it's a principle of leadership. When you get into a gunfight like this, who's got the stronger will to finish? The fact of the matter is, if you let a bad team stick around for a long time, like you've seen in football in the fourth quarter, they can tend to do something that you weren't expecting. So you got to close them out early. I think we've gone beyond that. I think we should close them out now, figure a way to finish this fight. I don't think we're close in that regard of finishing the job if we're just dependent on bombing.
4: So that is General Keith Kellogg, and talking about just amp it up because the pinpricks aren't working. The president's got a lot to balance out on that, but I would put for 14 straight days of targeted attacks to take down this regime. Michael Makovsky joins us now, president, CEO of the Jewish Institute for National Security of America, a leading Washington, D.C. Based policy and educational organization. Michael, do you agree with the general?
5: Yeah, nice. Thanks for having me back, Brian. Yeah, I agree with General Kellogg. I think there's a tension here in, between President Trump knowing what needs to be done in Iran and his belief that if he just hits them hard enough, they're going to come to a deal. And I think we need to, I think the president needs to give up on the idea of getting a deal, what the Iranians won't abide by anyway. And I think finish achieving our key objectives, such as freeing the Strait of Hormuz, hitting the nuclear sites, degrading their conventional capabilities.
4: So I want you to hear what Tom Carrico said that might be the limitation. He's with Fox Digital. He was on Fox Digital, and he talked about the missile stock, Cut 26.
6: Yes. You don't have to be a rocket scientist to figure out that the relative to the inventories of the Patriots and the FADs and the Standard Missiles, relative to those inventories at the start of Epic Fury, we have a problem.
4: So he thinks weapon stocks might be an issue. Have you heard that?
5: Sure. I mean, it's been leaked. It was leaked, I think, over the weekend that was one of the reasons we didn't escalate last weekend like many had expected. And, you know, it's classified what the exact numbers are, but there have been reports of what they are. My understanding is it's certainly a problem, but I'm told by people in the know that it's a manageable problem. And I think that's the way Admiral Cooper, our CENTCOM commander, feels.
4: Yeah, it is. It's true. It's manageable. But you do have to be somewhat wary. But 2 weeks, you could do a lot. Cooper thinks that he's got those targets, the 20% of targets he did not get a chance to fulfill. Do you believe the IDF, will, if they're going to be Epic Fury 2, you believe the IDF will play a role?
5: I believe so. I think, I think as long as there's an understanding between the two countries, between Israel and the United States, of what the IDF will do, I think the IDF is more than happy and eager to do it. And I think to go in, and I think it'd be in our interest too, because why give up this great capability? You know, the Israelis are effectively almost equal with us. They don't have as many planes, obviously, and so on. But they were very effective in the 40-day war, and you'd want to get them involved, and I think on specifically for certain missions.
4: Do you think it would stop? Do you think the Gulf states would not work with us if Israel was doing that? Because Saudis did work with us in the last mission. The UAE has struck on their own. Kuwait has quietly struck back at Iran. Would that affect cooperation?
5: No, I don't think so. And I think you could go back even as far back as, which seems a long time ago, but in April of 24, when Iran first fired its first projectiles, missiles and drones at Israel, and you had a multilateral effort led by the United States, led by CENTCOM, in defending and basically repelling the Iranian attack, and that involves Saudis and Jordanians and American, the British even at that time. So they're happy to work together.
4: So do you have any reports of how Netanyahu and the president got along? The meeting was evidently productive. Netanyahu says one of their best meetings ever.
5: Yeah, I mean, that's my understanding. I mean, yeah, I think Prime Minister Netanyahu was careful coming in. He didn't want to see another New York Times report like we saw that big article, I can't remember, a little while ago, saying that Netanyahu, you know, got Trump in. And I think Trump's reaction, you know, says, I don't need to see Israeli intelligence and I know everything, shows the president was sensitive about that. So I think the prime minister went in and just laid out, these are like the three options. You know, there could be diplomacy, you could just have pressure and a blockade, and you could have escalation. I think those are the three options. I don't think diplomacy is going to lead anywhere. It's led us nowhere for 4 months. So I think the best two options for President Trump is one, just maintain the blockade and keep a steady pressure. But it's going to take a long time, I think, for that to be effective. Or we escalate and just rip the Band-Aid off and take care of this in a couple of weeks.
4: And couple it with assassinations of some key people. Joe Rogan had a, you know, you've heard this before about Gaza and the way Israel, IDF is operating in Gaza. Here's what Joe Rogan said. I want you to address this. Cut 29.
7: The fact that a take on something that, if you're just looking at it, like how could you defend that? Like, how could anybody defend that?
8: Right.
7: I don't even know how many people are dead. You have a complete wipeout of a city, like 90% of Gaza's gone, or whatever the percentage is. You look at the buildings, you look at what it used to look like, you look at what it looks like now. Like, this is defensible?
4: What's your response?
5: Well, that's a great point that he should direct to the Hamas leaders and Qatar and others that have support, and Turkey that have been supporting Hamas. I mean, I think Israel has done, and we've seen the numbers, the overwhelming amount that have been killed have been, or at least half, but I think more than half are combatants or terrorists that have been killed in Gaza. And, you know, I think anyone that suffered, an October 7th event, that's the equivalent of, like, I don't know, something like 40,000 people, Americans, that would have been killed, you know, is going to want to defend its borders. So they're trying to kill. If Hamas would just give up their weapons, you know, I think all this would go away.
4: Yeah, stop hiding in schools, hospitals. That might have a lot to do with it.
5: Yeah, hiding behind their own civilians, beating their own civilians, murdering their own civilians. I think, you know, if you want to liberate Palestinians in Gaza, you got to get rid of Hamas.
4: So when you see the Netanyahu here and you see him giving tribute to Lindsey Graham, they really lost a great ally in Lindsey Graham, right?
5: Yeah. You know, I was at the funeral. I think the guy was, you might not agree with everything he always said, and he said a lot of things. But both Israel, Ukraine, and I think national security of the United States, the guy was passionately dedicated to American national security. And it's a big loss for the Senate. But as you say, for Israel, it was a big loss, not only because he passionately cared and he knew so much, but because of his close relationship with President Trump. And I thought President Trump gave a really great eulogy at the funeral.
4: So on another note, it's revolving around New York. You had Zoran Mamdani come out and put together a judiciary committee that's going to help him pick judges. And it was amazing. Yeah. Not one Jewish lawyer made the cut. And he was asked about that. Cut 46.
9: When it comes to, in that same letter, there was a point around Mr. Leventhal and his appointment as to why it was not considered. I want to be very clear that we decided not to move forward with his appointment because of the fact that he served on Ghislaine Maxwell's legal defense team and collected legal fees as such. And as much as possible, we thought it best to avoid any association between the committee that would be appointing judges and the Epstein world.
4: So your thoughts about this mayor continuing to act in bizarre ways?
5: Yeah, look, I think it's a disgrace, obviously. I mean, I think you referred to this judicial advisory committee. I mean, I think I've seen statistics, something like 45 to 50% of lawyers in New York are Jewish, so we could have picked. And there are, unfortunately, and I say this as a Jew, a number of Jews, not, you know, a minority, but a number of Jews that even voted for Mamdani. He could have picked a number of pro-Mamdani. But the bigger picture is what you raise. You have a mayor of a major city in America that is anti-American, anti-Semitic, and but where does he come from? He comes from the pro-Hamas protest movement, you know, and his wife, you know, liked you know, on X, you know, many of these posts, you know, that supported October 7th. So I think he's a nefarious influence. I worry. I don't think he might be aware of what of the consequences of what he says. And I don't think he really cares that it leads to Jews being killed, because I think he hates Jews. But it's also leaked. He's fundamentally anti-American. We see, I'm sure you saw this, Brian. I mean, there's a whole petition going around of survivors of 9/11 that don't want him to attend. And he wants to attend. I think, look, he's in a tough spot on that. If he doesn't attend, it looks bad. If he attends, he looks like a hypocrite. Because when he talked about 9/11 in the campaign, what did he talk about? He talked about this, I think, a relative of his, an aunt. What did it mean to him that she felt uncomfortable with a hijab on a subway? Almost 3,000 Americans got killed on 9/11, and that's the only thing this guy thinks about? It's terrible, unfortunately.
4: Yeah, thanks so much. I appreciate it. We're going to see what's going to happen over the next, I really think, 48 hours. I don't think the president wants to go back and forth like this unless something dramatically happens. I think we're probably going to be back Epic Fury 2. And we go even heighten the intensity. Do you think so too?
5: Well, yeah, I mean, I think if we go in again, I think we rip off the Band-Aid and we go big. Enough in this tit for tat. I think makes us look feckless. I think if we go in, we not only hit the missiles and the drones, which we're already starting to do, and we make sure that the Strait of Hormuz is open, but I think we also have to hit the nuclear. We have to address the nuclear facilities. As we talked about last time, President Trump mentioned Pickaxe Island Mountain. The Israelis and the U.S. have a plan, I think, to address. They should execute that as long as the risks are manageable. And I think we have to hit the domestic energy facilities like the refineries and the natural gas, and frankly, turn off the lights on this regime, which is, by the way, killing, executing people publicly every day also. They're really like defying the world, by the way. And I think we have to really address the strategic threat there.
4: We're the only one addressing it. It doesn't seem to bother anyone at NATO. They don't even have not one protest in the street in New York City over the killing of innocent people to a hang yesterday. Michael McCoskey, thanks so much. Appreciate it.
5: Thank you. Great. And have a great day, Brian.
4: You too. 1-866-408-7669. So glad you're there. When we come back, we'll also talk about what's happening in Texas. You're going to be stunned by these polls. Yes, stunned. And a big upset is brewing in the purple state of Wisconsin. We'll discuss that. Mike Watley got a setback poll in North Carolina, but we'll tell you where the hope is. Don't miss the Brian Kilmeade Show, because we are continuing on right after this.
8: He just doesn't read the headlines. He breaks them down. Real talk, real news. This is the Brian Kilmeade Show.
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10: The FAA is now proposing new rules to speed up the licensing process for space flight. The proposal would waive the requirements under certain environmental laws. Critics saying that they are for the development of the space industry, but that it needs to be done responsibly. Robert F. Kennedy Jr. is stepping into the kitchen. The Health and Human Services Secretary has a new cooking show out today, aiming to teach Americans how to cook with his agency's new dietary guidelines. And Senator Rand Paul will move to hold Dr. Anthony Fauci in contempt of Congress after Fauci refused to answer questions during a Senate hearing on Wednesday. Dr. Fauci invoking the Fifth Amendment more than 100 times, saying that it was to avoid Republicans possibly using his testimony to prosecute him for perjury.
4: Hi, everybody. I'm Brian Kilmeade. 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
1: Is Bernie making it harder for Democrats to recapture the majority?
2: Well, yeah. I mean, like, what's he out on it? Well, what's in it for him? You know, if it's not anything more at this point, ego. You know, maybe sit a few out, Bernie. You know, it's you're not helping.
3: That is Senator John Fetterman, who had a meeting yesterday because Senator Schumer sat down with him and said, please don't leave the Democratic Party. We need you. But as moderates, there's really no place for him. And Schumer's being kicked out, too. I mean, I don't know how he wins again. If he runs again, he's already 100 years old. So I don't know if he's going to run. But he's always looking up to Fetterman. He knows if Fetterman flips, it's going to be so tight. You know, Republicans could do very well, or they could be really tight. They could say, okay, 50-50. Well, not if John Fetterman flips, who basically sits in the cloakroom by himself and usually hangs out and goes with Republicans because they like him, because he definitely likes McCormick. They're definitely buddies. So John Fetterman just sitting down talking about where he stays. But I think there's a couple of things going on in politics that I think I should share with you. First off, in Texas, I know Ted Cruz had a hard time with Beto O'Rourke, but this is Talarico, who can speak and is composed, but his positions are absolutely awful. And you would think it would not fly in Texas when you talk about God being non-binary. You talk about the border being weak on the border, not saying if he's for trans men and women's sports. Things like that you would think would make it easy for John Cornyn would have a walk. Ken Paxton is trailing by 7 in the last poll. 7 points in Texas, the Republican trailing. Think about that for a second. So Talarico says he's outraising Paxton. But is Paxton going to get going? I see him nowhere. Cut 35.
4: If you become a multimillionaire on a government salary and now own 15 homes on the public's dime, then you should have to answer the public's questions. I get it. If I had Ken Paxton's record of corruption, I wouldn't want to answer these questions either. But he's asking for your vote. He is asking for your trust. And the people of Texas deserve answers. So I've challenged Ken Paxton to these 3 televised debates. The networks have already set the dates and the times and the locations. We're just waiting on Ken Paxton.
3: And that's all. He's got to debate at some point, and now he must. Because the last poll, he's down 5, I should say. So Talarico leads him by 5 in the Texas public opinion poll. There's another poll out there today that shows another 5-point lead for Talarico. If you look at the average, it's a little bit less. But for the most part, Paxton's getting trounced in terms of money raised. So younger Texans seem to be going for Talarico. And the guy doesn't really represent anyone in Texas. Little things like not eating meat and condemning religion and God and Jesus is non-binary. All these things you would think would be a non-starter. The good news for Republicans happening in Wisconsin. Tom Tiffany, a solid Republican as a congressman, wants to be the next governor, head-to-head over the would-be nominee, Francisco Hong. He's got a lead. That's significant, 43-42. So he's up by 1 in that purple state that Tony Evers won back-to-back governor's races. And I know it really hurt because when you're the governor, you control when the primaries are and things of that nature. And if something happens and someone resigns, you get to replace that person. So it really matters. So Tony Evers is out. And we'll see if Tom Tiffany gets his wish and gets a socialist. Because this woman Hung is a real socialist, at which time she's made it clear she wants to ban the Senate. All those crazy things you see the socialists say. Well, she came out and said, let's ban the Senate, and was pointed out by Tom Tiffany. She wants to ban the Senate. So she said, I did not ask for ban the Senate. At no time did I ask to ban the Senate, get rid of the Senate. Well, it turns out Hung did. The congresswoman posted up something very simple, abolish the Senate. And just, well, it was in the middle of the pandemic and I don't like how Republicans were acting. No, that's not the point. You were asked about it. You said you never said it. In fact, you put it online. So I just can't see the people of Wisconsin saying, let's go socialist. They could say they can go Democrat. I wouldn't think that's a big deal. But basically, they find out that that's an issue. And I mentioned before about Fetterman being approached. The other thing is Whatley did not get good news in North Carolina. Mike Whatley now down by 7, according to the latest poll there. The Real Clear Average has it a little bit closer. But well, Mike Whatley in North Carolina, many people thought, well, that governor is pretty popular. That will be an opportunity to flip. But in North Carolina, you have Mike Whatley who will outwork you and get a ton of money because people want to hold that Tom Tillis seat. But we'll see, because it's also going to be hard. Oh, don't forget, we're coming up on Sunday night, 10 o'clock. We've got a great show lined up on One Nation on Fox News. Going to lead with Jim Jordan. We're going to have Jimmy Failla is going to be on with us, too. Bruce Blakeman's going to be there talking about a decree he just got from the Attorney General. Stop cooperating with ICE as Nassau County Executive, which he won't. There's going to be a major class as he won for governor. 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Keep it here.
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8: 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Orlando's news, weather, and traffic starts now.
9: Good morning. It's now 10 o'clock here at WDBO. I'm Greg Rhodes with our top story. And in WDBO's continuing coverage of the conflict in Iran, and just hours after President Trump's warning to Iran that they would get a, quote, beating, the U.S. launching extensive strikes against the regime. Fox's Trey Yinks reporting from Tel Aviv with the latest.
10: Dozens of targets were hit, including IRGC military command centers, drone and missile facilities, along with the remnants of their maritime capabilities. U.S. Central Command released a statement saying CENTCOM forces successfully completed a heavy wave of strikes against Iran in response to yesterday's attempted missile attacks on U.S. forces. The strikes aimed to further diminish threats posed by Iran and its proxies to American forces, commercial shipping, and neighboring Gulf countries. Earlier in the day, President Trump told Fox News, quote, we're going to beat the effing S out of them, after the Iranians launched that surprise attack on U.S. forces in Jordan.
9: In Israel, the military remains on high alert with the possibility the conflict continues to expand in the days ahead after a reported strike in Egypt.
8: This is
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12: I'm Channel 9 Eyewitness News meteorologist David Heckert. Coming up, tracking an active day across Central Florida and an update on temperatures to close out the work week.
9: 85 and mostly cloudy here at WDBO, Orlando's severe weather station, as we continue our team coverage. The lawyer for a local high school student charged with plotting to murder a classmate, now fighting to keep

0: to carry out the plot. Investigators at the time said that they took the pair into custody just 20 minutes before they were intended to slit a male student's throat in the bathroom. A new report says that the economy slowed more than expected due to the conflict in Iran. The latest GDP report finding that the economy grew at a yearly rate of 1.5% during the three-month period that ended in June. That's against growth of 2.1% over the previous quarter. Meanwhile, the annual inflation rate has again risen to 3.5%. And as commercial spaceflight continues to grow on Florida's Space Coast, the Federal Aviation Administration is proposing new rules that would speed up the launch licensing process.
1: The proposal would allow the Secretary of Transportation, after consulting with appropriate federal agencies, to waive certain requirements under more than a dozen federal laws when they're determined to be unnecessary to protect public safety, property, or national security interests. The laws include the National Environmental Policy Act, the Endangered Species Act, the Clean Water Act, and the Clean Air Act. The proposed changes come as the Space Coast prepares for a future that could include hundreds of launches each year. The FAA is accepting public comments on the proposed rule before making a final decision. Isaac Abdel Messiah, WDBO News.
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8: Shaping up to be an active day across Central Florida with periods of rain and storms likely, high temperatures in the upper 80s. Later on tonight, more rain and storms possible with overnight lows in the upper 70s. And the unsettled weather pattern continues for Friday with highs again in the low 90s. From Channel 9 Eyewitness News, I'm meteorologist David Heckard.
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9: Watch out for a crash on 436 at Lido Street. You got rescue crews on scene. I-4 eastbound seeing slowdowns from Osceola Parkway on and off all the way to Sand Lake Road. But after that, clear into downtown. I-4 westbound, tap of the brakes at Lake Mary Boulevard. From the WDBO Traffic Center, I'm Ed Torrance.
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10: Hi, everyone, from 48th and 6th in Midtown Manhattan. Heard around the country, around the world, is the Brian Kilmeade Show. Well, finally, I've been calling for this for a long time. We have city-run supermarkets. I'm so tired of paying a nickel more for cucumbers. This is really the type of break I was looking for. It's going to be a disaster, and we have a mayor who wants to live up to his promises, if not being practical. He says, I'm going to tax the rich. He's got a ridiculous tax now that will chase out the rich, but he doesn't care. Josh Krauschauer, Fox News Radio political analyst, is standing by, and Mark Thiessen needs me to buy some time. So let's go to the big three.
11: Number three.
12: This is an idea that is basically a pyramid scheme.

0: basically a Ponzi scheme intellectually with the Democratic Party. And like a parasite, which I think the DSA is inside the Democratic Party, this parasite will eventually kill the host.
1: Yes, and that host will be the Democratic Party. Under 100 days to the midterms, and Dems are about to find out if socialism and radicalism can win in a purple state. Hello, Wisconsin and Michigan. While the GOP is struggling in two states, they need to hold on to the Senate. We'll discuss.
2: Number two.
3: We're seeing with our allies now going after their surrogates in Iran. Across the board, incredible pressure being brought to Iran. And the more these efforts will, I believe, ultimately move the country to a different government.
1: Admiral Robert Harwood, go big and it'll be better. The next move for the President of the United States, according to the Wall Street Journal, would be 10 to 14 days of an intense 24-hour-a-day campaign, along with the IDF, to cut down the IRGC. I'll discuss that with Mark Thiessen.
2: Number one.
4: Although it pains me to do so, under the advice of my attorneys, I will invoke my right under the Fifth Amendment to the Constitution.
1: That is the ridiculous, farcical Anthony Fauci. Fauci takes the fifth, but it doesn't mean we didn't learn anything from his testimony and the questions that were asked of him, even though he didn't want to answer. The answers may lie with his assistants and his staff, as they basically find out that he deleted, the word is, tons of material. Do they know what that was? Is it any more damning than his 1,100-page diary? Mark Thiessen, former chief speechwriter for President Bush. He's a Washington Post columnist, and he is a fellow at the American Enterprise Institute and a Fox News contributor, which means he has a lot of Christmas parties to go to every year. Mark, how do you do that? I mean, you have so many places to go.
5: It's hard. I've got so many people banding my time.
1: I mean, how many checks do you have every day?
5: As well.
1: And how many checks do you have coming in?
5: And I got to pick up your butterfly refresher.
1: Yes. You cannot forget about that. Have you tried it? Have you tried it?
5: No, because I'm a man.
1: All right. You're getting a kick out of this. All right. So Mark, the President of the United States hit back yesterday, and he said because the militias in Iraq who are affiliated with the IRGC decided to rocket Jordan, and Saudi Arabia hit back because they rocketed Aramco, their oil and gas site, as well as have the Houthis trying to shut down the Red Sea. So they hit back for the first time. What do you think the president's going to do? The Wall Street Journal, as I mentioned in the open, the Wall Street Journal says they're looking at Cooper's 14-day plan. He's got 20% of targets he still wants to hit.
5: Yeah. Yeah, we stopped at the 20-yard line, and we've gotten, you know, into this cycle of tit for tat. You know, Iran violates the MOU. They fire at ships. They fire at Americans. We fire back. Then we negotiate again. Then we it's never ending, and it's just dragging this whole thing out. My understanding is from the public reports that the president was ready to execute Cooper's plan and resume major combat this week. And then all of a sudden, you know, he gets word that, oh, the Iranians want to talk. They're serious now. They're desperate for a deal. And so he pauses it. And what happens? They try to kill Americans. I mean, at some point we have to take no for an answer, and he keeps he's been very well served by his team. They got Pete Hegseth and Admiral Cooper have done an amazing job executing the military strategy. John Ratcliffe has done a great, amazing job providing exquisite intelligence. Besant has done an amazing job with Operation Economic Fury. Who hasn't done a great job has been Vice President Vance, who is the author of this memorandum of understanding that has gotten us into this cul-de-sac where we're stuck, you know, in this cycle of, you know, strikes, retaliation, negotiation. It's like it's becoming like Lucy with the football. They keep, you know, keep telling the president, oh, this time they're serious, and then, you know, they're not. They respond by trying to kill Americans. He's going to have to go to combat because Trump is not going to take a bad deal. And he has two red lines, which is dismantle the nuclear program and open the strait. And Iran has made clear they're not going to give those two things. So we just finish the job. finish the job and stop listening to people who keep giving you bad advice and getting you, you know, getting you into this cycle that's, you know, bringing it closer and closer to the midterms. And this could have been done months ago.
1: So I want you to hear what General Jack Keane said. Cut 22.
6: We got to open the Straits of Hormuz. If we're not going to be able to do it through negotiations, we got to do it by force. Certainly, anybody thinking that negotiations is going to be the pathway forward has got to come to grips with what reality is here. Iran is not going to make a deal with us that would satisfy us.
1: So the negotiations, he doesn't believe, should happen. And the president does indicate, according to his people, that there are moderate people there, and the IRGC is still doing their own thing. And if that is indeed the case, and if you believe that, just don't even talk to the moderate people if you think they're moderate, because they're not making any decisions. So it's either go directly with Vahidi, who seems to be running the IRGC, or don't do anything. Or just take them out.
5: We've had this myth of the moderate Iranian since Iran-Contra. I mean, what moderate Iranians? They're all Nazis. They're just, you know, what's happening is that some guys talk to us, but they don't have the power. And the guys who have the power don't want to talk to us. They're not in charge. The people, and even the moderates, you know, like Galibeth, the Speaker of the Parliament, he was Qasem Soleimani's best friend. These are not moderates. Even if they wanted to get a deal, they don't have the power to implement a deal. There's a very clear, simple strategy. It's complex because it's war. But we need to finish off the target set that we paused at the 20-yard line and bring this into the end zone. Take out their remaining military capabilities. Take out the economic.
1: Can you do that from the air, Mark? Can you do that from the air?
5: Of course you can. Okay. Of course you can. You don't look. We don't need to put. And this is another thing. Vice President Vance went on Rogan said, well, the people who want this, they want indefinite war. They want to send 150,000 troops to that. Nobody's saying send 150,000 troops into Iran. Nobody. This guy is like, all he does is put up straw men to take down. He says that there's no they don't they just want indefinite war with no objectives. I can lay out the objectives for you. It's pretty simple. Eliminate the remaining leadership targets. Entomb the nuclear sites. Take out their remaining ballistic missiles. Destroy the economic and energy infrastructure that's giving the IRGC financial lifeline. Take out the roads, airports, bridges, seaports that allow them to trade with their neighbors. Demolish what's left of the defense industrial base, and then declare victory.
1: So
5: and
1: I want
5: be done.
1: So one of the hindrances is, to a degree, is missile defense with our allies and our bases. So Jim Taslett from Lockheed Martin is part of the problem. Our big four weapons manufacturers have not been manufacturing weapons at a pace that is needed for our allies and for today. And look at what Ukraine's doing with their 500 missile companies, and look at how they're mass producing. Look at the way Japan and South Korea have learned to mass produce. I'm not saying it's easy, but I'm saying we're usually the best. Here's what he said about our production. He says he had a big announcement. Cut 27.
7: So in our recent earnings call, you're absolutely right. We announced a $230 billion backlog. When you add the $54 billion in this contract modification, you're pushing $300 billion of backlog for the company. We are well positioned to make that happen. We have a joint plan with the Department of War and our suppliers, really important suppliers, to ramp up, triple, as you said, the Patriot missile production. We're actually going to be deploying and developing, again, with our government partners, a lower cost Patriot missile that we call PAC-3 ACE, which will be about half the cost, do about two thirds of the mission set. So we want to innovate right along with the production ramp that we're doing. And we can do both of those at the same time.
1: I sense that if you give that licensing of the Patriots and the THAAD to the Ukrainians, I bet you they do it in half the time.
5: Yeah, and they could probably give us some too.
1: Yeah.
5: Let's license it to the Ukrainians and have them, you know, give us 20% of their production so that we can replenish our stockpiles too. They'll do it faster and better. I mean, can you imagine I don't know if you ever read Arthur Herman's book Freedom's Forge about how the U.S. industry came together to win World War II. But can you imagine if we said, well, we'd love to fight the Nazis, but we don't have the weapons. It's like, no, you build the freaking weapons. It's ridiculous. And we may have a short-term shortage of things. You might have to make some strategic choices. The president is concerned about, because he keeps saying he doesn't want to become Herbert Hoover, because if the Iranians hit economic targets in Saudi Arabia and the Gulf countries like that, we can't protect everything in Saudi Arabia and Qatar and throughout the region, but we can protect the most important things. We stopped Israel Iran from launching 300 ballistic missiles at Israel and protected Israeli people. Do you think we can't pick the 10 top economic targets in the Gulf and prevent Iran from striking those? And by the way, if you launch the offensive capabilities and take out their ballistic missile capabilities, they won't be able to fire them in the first place. I mean, why didn't they do this when we started the war? They weren't able to hit. They did fire, but eventually it took a few days, but eventually their fires went down because they didn't have anything, because we were taking it out so effectively. We cannot be prevented from carrying out, achieving a strategic victory and allowing the Iranians to win because our defense industrial base is so atrophied that we can't produce weapons. It's not true. And two, we have to scale it up so that we have we can replenish our stockpiles.
1: What role do you think NATO can play now that we have two straits to deal with? Do you believe the president should get Matt Whitaker to start telling these guys, get involved?
5: Yes. So here's what you do. You finish the military campaign, then you maintain the blockade and you open the strait by force. And then over time, you hand that over to the Europeans as their mission, with the U.S. in a supporting role. Yes, they absolutely have to step up. They're starting to. We have good allies in Poland, Romania, Greece, other countries who've been helping us. Let's take the good. NATO isn't a whole. It's a bunch of individual countries, and some are good allies, some are not such good allies. Let's work with the ones who are good allies and pressure the ones who aren't.
1: So I want to bring you to politics now. In Texas, there's a new poll out, and Tallarico leads Paxson by 7. What is going on with a candidate who's not without talent, but his skill set and what he believes doesn't seem to meld with Texas? I'd much rather have had John Cornyn in, but I'm not in Texas, and they made a choice. Do the Republicans realize they got a problem here?
5: I don't understand. We are our own worst enemies. And in a lot of ways, this reminds me of 2022, when we saddled ourselves with weak candidates, Herschel Walker and Dan Baldock in New Hampshire. And we lost all these winnable races because Blake Masters in Arizona, because we had a safe incumbent in Texas. Why do we throw him aside? We had a senator in North Carolina who was occasionally a thorn in Trump's side, but isn't he better than having a Democrat in North Carolina? Why do we keep shooting ourselves in the foot? I just don't understand it.
1: And on the other side, we're going to find out in Wisconsin if purple, in a purple state, does socialism sell? And that's going to be the governor's race, with Hung against Tiffany. And it looks like she's going to win easily. And she's running on abolish the Senate. Some of those outlandish statements. But this is going to be a big question, where our country is right now. I know where New York City is. It's a disaster. But I didn't think Wisconsin was there. Are you worried at all?
5: Well, first of all,
1: for the country?
5: I am deeply worried for the country. Though I think, if you look at someplace like Michigan, where El Said looks like he's going to win that Senate race. I mean, that's a race that Mike Rogers lost by 18,000 votes last time. That's a purple state. Trump won it. I don't know that they want to pick somebody like that for their candidate. But here's the problem, Brian, is that the Democratic Socialists are not that different than the Democrats. I mean, think about it. So they want to abolish the Senate. Well, the Democrats want to get rid of the filibuster in the Senate, which would effectively abolish the Senate. They want to abolish the Supreme Court. Well, the Democrats want to pack the court, the margin of difference between what the Democratic Socialists want to do and what the mainstream Democrats want to do is not that great. It's just a matter of emphasis and rhetoric. They both want to eliminate all the roadblocks to implementing their radical left-wing agenda. It's just the Democratic Socialists are upfront about it, and the mainstream Democrats are a little bit more cagey.
1: I am not for getting rid of the filibuster. So many Republicans are.
5: No way.
1: John Thune is not, but the president is. And a lot of people are, you know, that you wouldn't think who would be for it are for it. They think it's so short-sighted. I'm worried about when Trump's out or a Democrat's in. You want people. I do not want two extra states. I don't want a packed Supreme Court. And I definitely don't want to get rid of the Electoral College. Mark Thiessen, thanks so much. Appreciate your diversity. I appreciate all your jobs, your Christmas parties, and your height.
5: I appreciate you as well, Brian. Thank you.
1: Back in a moment.
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10: Ozzy Osbourne will be honored with a themed haunted house at this year's Universal Studios Halloween Horror Nights. The Prince of Darkness's hit Crazy Train will be featured as a part of that experience. Waymo is using some freeways again, the robo-taxi company, pulling vehicles off freeways 2 months ago when the cars had trouble navigating construction zones. The robo-taxis have not been approved for interstate use during their current Orlando tests. And the U.S. has launched another round of airstrikes on Iran. U.S. Central Command saying last night that the strikes were in response to Tuesday's Iranian attacks on U.S. forces in the Middle East.
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1: We often think about slavery and the complicity in slavery as being exclusively to certain geographic areas of the country.
2: Right.
1: Here in New York City, we were very complicit. This is critically important because this is also what it looks like to acknowledge what history truly was.
3: What do you know? You came to America 7 years ago from Uganda, and now this mayor is telling us we're going to look at reparations to New Yorkers 150 years later. Meanwhile, we were part of the North, the Union, fighting against the South. Now, there was slavery prior in the late 1700s, sure, early 1800s, okay. But then we became the home of the Underground Railroad, where Harriet Tubman would use to get people in and out of New York City, out of Rochester. If you read Frederick Douglass's autobiography, he looked at New York as a haven. And that's something, that's a place where you write checks to people who generations ago didn't even live here. And between all the blended different races and ethnicities by now, it is farcical to have reparations. Al Sharpton could say it all he wants. All these states can do the politically correct thing. But when they come up with a formula, it basically will bankrupt any state in any country. And back then, they were about reconciliation and forgiveness, not writing checks. But here we are in 2026, and this idiot wants to write a check. This is who you elected, New York City, and he's worse than anyone imagined. Tell him that when you see him.
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4: Hey there, thanks for listening to WDBO. I'm Greg Rhodes with our top story. As the U.S. has completed another wave of strikes on Iran after President Trump promised to hit the country, quote, very hard for targeting U.S. troops. In WDBO's continuing coverage of the conflict in Iran, United Kingdom Defense Secretary Wes Streeting saying that Britain is now pushing for de-escalation.
5: That's clearly in everyone's interest, given the impact that this war is having on shipping in the Strait of Hormuz and the economic price that we're all paying as a result.
4: In a post on X, U.S. Central Command saying that the strikes hit dozens of targets in response to Iran's Tuesday night attacks on American forces in the Middle East. It said all of the Iranian missiles launched during those attacks were successfully intercepted. President Trump saying that Iran knew it was coming, adding that, quote, it's our turn, but he added that he still hopes diplomatic efforts will prevail.
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7: I'm Channel 9 Eyewitness News meteorologist David Heckard. Coming up, tracking an active day across Central Florida and an update on temperatures to close out the work week.
4: You're currently listening to WDBO, Orlando's severe weather station, as we continue our team coverage. Nearly four decades after Diane Matthews was found murdered inside of her downtown Orlando workplace, investigators now say that advances in DNA technology led them to a suspect.
8: Willie J. Carpenter was booked into the Orange County Jail after being extradited from North Carolina. He is now charged with first-degree murder in connection with Matthews' 1988 killing. On September 8, 1988, Matthews was found dead inside the answering service where she worked off North Magnolia Avenue in downtown Orlando. According to Orlando police, Carpenter's DNA was entered into an index system after an unrelated arrest in North Carolina. In 2024, investigators interviewed Carpenter for a second time about the murder, and this time he voluntarily provided a DNA sample since his profile was identified as a potential match. A year later, police say results strengthened the connection between Carpenter and evidence recovered from the crime scene. Isaac Abdel Messiah, WDBO News.
4: And in a late evening announcement, the Senate Judiciary Committee choosing to postpone its meeting to vote on Todd Blanche's nomination for Attorney General. Earlier on Wednesday, Senator Cornyn says that he's still asking for an official's written record to what Blanche testifies to surrounding the IRS settlement.
9: As I told you earlier, it was not responsive to my concerns. I mean, we've heard from them. It's just that they refused to commit to writing what he testified to under oath.
4: Greg Rhodes, WDBO News.
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7: Shaping up to be an active day across Central Florida with periods of rain and storms likely, high temperatures in the upper 80s. Later on tonight, more rain and storms possible with overnight lows in the upper 70s. And the unsettled weather pattern continues for Friday with highs again in the low 90s. From Channel 9 Eyewitness News, I'm meteorologist David Heckard.
0: 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Triple Team Traffic.
13: Down the top of the brakes on I-4 westbound at Lake Mary Boulevard. After that, going to be in the clear. Eastbound, seeing delays. Osceola Parkway to 535. Then from Darrell Carter on and off to Sand Lake Road. After that, clear to downtown. 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From the WDBO Traffic Center, I'm Ed Torrance.
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14: I'm going to continue to do that, whether if it was like a trash bag like Plattner or whether you got a guy like El Sayed, you know, running on like is essentially a pro Hamas candidate. And now with that woman in Wisconsin, you know, that's Democrat Party has to decide what party do we going to stand for and what kind of parties are we going to tolerate, you know, especially these kind of people.
15: So that is Senator Fetterman, who's being lobbied by Senator Schumer not to leave the Democratic Party, which is interesting because El Sayed said the first thing he's going to do is try to put Fetterman's head on a pike, which means kill him off because he's moderate. And they thought he was going to be more liberal. So you got to literally kill him off. The language is ridiculous and irresponsible. And you're really going to take this guy on? Is that going to be a priority if you get to become a Michigan senator to take out a Democratic senator? Absolutely dumb. And what the president, what Fetterman was talking about is Francesco Hung, who wants to abolish the Senate. She's a big time socialist. She's about to win the Democratic nomination by all accounts. And she's going against Tom Tiffany head to head. Tiffany's got a 1-point lead in a purple state. Will socialism sell in a purple state? Josh Krashauer, Fox News Radio political analyst and editor in chief of the Jewish Insider. Josh, we're about to find out in Michigan and Wisconsin, aren't we?
16: Yeah, this is the biggest test of the socialist movement's staying power, at least within the Democratic Party. I would equate this to a virus that's spreading very fast within the Democratic Party, where we talked about what happened in Philadelphia and New York City in the month of June, where there were a lot of Democratic leaders that rationalized what happened in those Mamdani-endorsed races as just a product of a very progressive deep blue district. And even I, you know, look you haven't seen, it is the first time you've actually seen socialism winning elections in any district in the country. So, you know, it's fair to say maybe this is confined to the deepest blue parts of the country. But what we're seeing now in Michigan and Wisconsin and frankly across the country is that the Democratic Party has been radicalized in social media rapid speed. And in governor's races, like socialism was about as toxic as it gets. I mean, maybe for a congressional race, you're just talking about a debating society in Washington. Maybe the vote doesn't matter as much. for governor, you're talking about someone who's going to run your state and actually define the state's policies in cooperation with the state legislature. And that's what you have there in those governor's races. That not happening in Wisconsin, not happening in Michigan, and it's not happening across the country. Colorado, we saw just the last month, and Maine and other parts of the country. So we've heard this analogy made in other places. I think Melissa DeRosa, who was Andrew Cuomo's chief of staff, has called it sort of this rapid virus that's spreading within the Democratic Party. And I don't think they know what's about to hit them because, we know what's happening in the primaries. The biggest question going forward is in Michigan, in Wisconsin and some of these swing states, can that sell to a general election? I know Democrats are pretty pessimistic that a socialist candidate as the nominee or someone who's as radical as Abdul El Sayed in Michigan in the Senate race can actually prevail in the general election.
15: So Francisco Hung dared Tom Tiffany to come up with an example of when she ever said abolish the Senate. So they looked on Twitter and they found a post, February 13, 2021, from Francisco Hung, abolish the Senate. So she's not even that smart. So she dared everybody to find out. All people had to do was check her history. She didn't even try to delete it. Allison Greer, Hung Communications Director, responds. She said, well, that was a different time. It was during the pandemic, and she was upset with the Senate. So she still wants to do these radical things, as Mark Thiessen just pointed out to our audience. How much different is abolish the Senate and abolish the Department of State than let's pack the Supreme Court and let's abolish ICE and, let's add two more states? I mean, either way, Democrats are looking to fundamentally change America, aren't they? And get rid of the filibuster.
16: And that spin does not hold even as recently as this past week. She was participating, this is Hung in Wisconsin, in a Democratic debate. And she was asked by reporters just this past week, does she still support defunding the police, as she has also said in the past. And she doubled down. She defended it for like 2 minutes on, you'd watch the whole interview, a post-debate interview online, and she defends it for 2 minutes and says we need to redirect funds from the police to other social safety measures. Brian, we know how that played in 2020. Like, we know how politically toxic, even as late as 2024, when Kamala Harris's positions in the 2020 race kind of defined her candidacy for president 4 years later. I mean, this stuff is politically toxic, and yet you see a lot of these same dynamics in other states. I mean, we're now at the back end of the primary process, but you're seeing socialist candidates come out of the woodwork and compete in some of the more unlikely places in Democratic primaries.
15: How alarmed are Republicans about this Texas public opinion research poll that has Tallarico up 5 on Paxson?
16: So, I mean, Texas is a big concern for Republicans. I will say, as a student of polls, that is a Democratic-sponsored poll. So I would put a little bit of a grain of salt on the actual numbers. Republicans have the race competitive, though. So, whether Tallarico's up, Tallarico's down, I think those numbers are far Tallarico, and I think, there are partisan ways that pollsters tend to juice the numbers for their side. I would put a little bit of a grain of salt on those numbers, but I do think that Texas is one of those races that should be a runaway race for Republicans if John Cornyn was the nominee, and Paxton is a very scandal-plagued, problematic candidate. So that's going to be a competitive race for Republicans. Are going to have to spend quite a bit of money to hold that seat.
15: So here is James Tallarico talking about Ken Paxton, who's got some ethical problems. Cut 35.
17: If you become a multimillionaire on a government salary and now own 15 homes on the public's dime, then you should have to answer the public's questions. I get it. If I had Ken Paxton's record of corruption, I wouldn't want to answer these questions either. But he's asking for your vote. He is asking for your trust. And the people of Texas deserve answers. So I've challenged Ken Paxton to these 3 televised debates. The networks have already set the dates and the times and the locations. We're just waiting on Ken Paxton.
15: So, I mean, the guy can talk. Ken Paxton knows issues. But, man, he does have problems explaining a lot of his investments, air quotes.
16: Yeah, look, there are a lot of issues that Paxton's campaign has. I think fundraising is part of it. But the bigger issues are obviously his personal scandals, a messy divorce and breakup with his wife, and the all the scandals around that, the ethical double standard that Tallarico is already raising on the campaign trail. And look, I think Tallarico knows he's probably the better debater. He's more agile on the stump, and that's why he wants to have more debates. Look, we always have known that, the suburban Texas vote is the swing vote in the state of Texas, and the Hispanic vote, which swung to the right in the last couple of elections. Republicans are struggling with the Hispanic vote, and a lot of the stuff that Paxton has, the rhetoric Paxton has used to kind of rally the base, now that Republicans are in charge and now that it's less of a salient issue, in a general election, within a general electorate, it's actually turning off some of those swing moderate suburbanite voters. So, Texas is a red state, but it's going to be much more competitive than it usually is. And Paxton, as we talked about so much on the show, Republicans knew what they were getting into. they basically had a candidate in Senator Cornyn who would have been a very heavy favorite to win the seat and not force Republicans to spend money and get distracted in a red state, defending a red state. But they picked the most problematic candidate, and they're going to have to really work to hold that Senate seat.
3: So there's a new Fox News poll, Beacon Shaw poll, that says Cooper's on top of Whatley, 53-44. So that's 7. But there was another poll that came out, the public policy poll, that had it down to a 4-point race. Where do you think this race is at?
16: Roy Cooper, that's the Senate seat that Democrats are the most optimistic about picking up. Which tells you about the environment. North Carolina voted for President Trump all three times in all three elections. So that's a state that does tilt to the Republicans. And I think the Fox numbers may be a little too bullish for Cooper, but everything I've heard from the campaigns is that Cooper has a pretty sizable lead, five points or so. So, I think that's a state that Republicans are going to struggle to hold on to. And it's a must win, certainly, for the Democrats to pick up if they won't have any chance of winning the Senate.
3: Zohran Mamdani, the true socialist, he looks at himself as a power broker at 34 with no experience, but promises to build grocery stores run by the city. He promises to go after landlords, and now they're suing back. And now yesterday he's defending his Pierre de Terre tax, which taxes people for having second homes here. Instead of saying thank you, he says pay up. Listen to what he said. And by the way, because he did this, they published all the names and addresses of everyone they're going to tax and will tax unless they can prove it to their primary residence. Cut 44.
18: As we know, this is a surcharge on non-primary residences that are worth more than $5 million. And as required by the law, the Department of Finance sent informational resources to homeowners to ensure that they understood the tax, that they understood the options before them, and also, if they did not believe it to apply to them, that they had the time in order to be able to appeal.
3: So they have to go, and they can do it online and prove it's their primary residence. But publishing all the names, they said they had to do it. And is this a thing of pride with the socialists? You got to tax the horrible rich people?
16: Look, this is this is the easy stuff for Mamdani. He believes, and his movement, the DSA movement, believes that this is what sells the most when it comes to populism. You go after the rich, go after the successful, and that's going to give you this kind of juice with the base. I mean, what we've learned, and we've seen this in cities across the country, when you have this kind of mentality in power, and when all these laws and positions are actually implemented, the reality is, people leave the city has trouble paying their bills, the economy goes to haywire, crime goes through the roof because of growing disorder and having trouble kind of keeping the city safe, and the reality is a whole lot worse than the promises that are made on the front end. So, it's interesting that, Mamdani has sort of succeeded rhetorically, but now he's actually trying to move forward with his agenda. And maybe he gets it through. He's clearly pushing along, and he has the political winds at his back in New York City. But boy, I mean, what we've seen in other cities, San Francisco is probably the best case example, but there's so many cities across the country where you had rhetoric and an agenda like Mamdani's that literally drives people out of the city, and then people turn on the elected officials very fast.
3: Yeah, we're going to see what's going to happen. Now we're going to see if this guy is different. And now he's promising to look at reparations in New York. As you know, a state was of the union, but I guess he's looking to write more checks from, I guess Kathy Hochul is going to give him more money for this?
16: Well, I don't know if she is. I mean, that's the biggest hurdle for Mamdani to accomplish any of his massive redistribution type goals is actually having the money to actually accomplish this stuff. Even the easier stuff, like all expanded preschool and all the other programs that he made promises on the campaign trail. So Hochul has actually pushed back quietly, but they don't have the money. There's just not enough revenue. But look, I mean, that's why you're hearing more about taxing the rich and more about redistributive policies. But even there, there's a lot of Democrats in the city that are quietly, and maybe some not so quietly, pushing back against his agenda.
3: Josh Krasjar with us from Fox News Political Radio, and also editor-in-chief of the Jewish Insider. Josh, I also want to talk about Bruce Blakeman. And according to the latest poll, he's now within 4 of Governor Kathy Hochul, and he runs Nassau County.
15: And another county executive, he's county executive there, another county executive from Rensselaer upstate, has refused to go along with the state doctrine, which says don't cooperate with ICE. Both those state county executives say we will, and they're being warned by Letitia James not to. This is going to benefit Bruce Blakeman, I think, don't you?
16: Yeah, I mean, what we saw in the 2022 election is that in localities and states where, you know, the party kind of went off the deep end ideologically, and it was on crime and policing and immigration in New York in that election. Even though Democrats had a good night, there were pockets of Republican successes, and New York was like the epicenter of that in 2022. And look, I think you could see a similar dynamic this time around where, you know, I think Mamdani is the face of the franchise. Like, everyone knows who he is. He's not viewed favorably in the rest of the state of New York. You look at the polling numbers, he is in the city, but not in the swing parts of the state. And he's very unfavorably viewed in suburbs across the state. So if I'm Blakeman, I certainly kind of focus on the silent majority of voters who want to campaign and speak out against the radical policies and you know, lack of enforcement in this case in counties and cities that are deep blue in the state. It's going to be a tough environment. I will say New York in a year like this is going to be tough for a Republican like Blakeman, but that's the playbook for him to beat the odds.
15: He is Jewish, and he is a moderate, and he's pro-choice. And I think those things help New Yorkers who might say, I don't want to take a risk against a real conservative. But just because he's friends with Trump, it doesn't mean he agrees with everything the MAGA world does do. Well, that'll help him here.
16: Oh, absolutely. And he's Jewish. He's moderate. He's from Nassau County. That's an area that was once very Democratic. It swung to the right very decidedly so in the last four years or so. So that is the playbook starts in the suburbs, and it, you know, then you win over the rural conservative parts of the state. That's how you win as a Republican in New York.
15: All right. And Josh, do you think that Todd Blanche gets through?
16: This guy's between a rock and a hard place, because all John Cornyn wants is him to kind of forswear the weaponization fund, which clearly I think the president still wants. And yet I think, you know, Blanche is not willing to do that privately to these Republican holdouts. And if not, everything I've heard is that folks like Tillis and Cornyn are not going to, you know, support him if he doesn't, you know, offer those concessions.
15: Put in writing that they will not use the slush fund.
16: Exactly. This isn't just a handshake and a quiet agreement. It has to be on paper, and that's something I think the White House doesn't support.
15: And Josh, this is the problem. The president was sick of Tillis, was sick of, wanted Paxson, and then he goes ahead and wanted Cassidy out. So you get three angry senators finishing up the string. It's not going to be easy.
16: It's basic politics and a basic political blunder from the White House. It's better to have your friends and even your enemies closer. And what Trump did is made a whole lot of enemies from people who were friends. And that's going to make it hard to get his agenda passed and his policies and his cabinet and nominees passed.
15: And in the North Carolina seat, it could flip it. So we'll see what happens. Josh, thanks so much. Appreciate it.
16: Thanks, Brian.
15: All right, we come back. I got your emails especially from last night. I guess you guys were on the YouTube page, youtube.com/@TheBrianKilmeade Show. You could do that again, or you could just write me, BrianKilmeade.com, click on comments, I'll get it. Or we can get on the line, 1-866-408-7669. Don't move.
0: Politics, current events, and news that affects you. Brian's got a lot more to say. Stay with Brian Kilmeade.
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4: The FAA is now proposing new rules to speed up the licensing process for space flight. The proposal would waive the requirements under certain environmental laws. Critics saying that they are for the development of the space industry, but that it needs to be done responsibly. Robert F. Kennedy Jr. is stepping into the kitchen. The Health and Human Services Secretary has a new cooking show out today, aiming to teach Americans how to cook with his agency's new dietary guidelines. And Senator Rand Paul will move to hold Dr. Anthony Fauci in contempt of Congress after Fauci refused to answer questions during a Senate hearing on Wednesday. Dr. Fauci invoking the Fifth Amendment more than 100 times, saying that it was to avoid Republicans possibly using his testimony to prosecute him for perjury.
19: Now, your America 250 moment on WDBO.
20: 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I'm Scott Inez, and that's your America 250 moment on WDBO, Orlando's News and Talk.
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0: He's so busy, he'll make your head spin. 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
32: Any reasonable person who has followed his unhinged obsession with me would readily come to the same conclusion. Therefore, although it pains me to do so, because of the respect I have for the legislative branch of government and my decades-long record of cooperating with Congress, under the advice of my attorneys, I will invoke my right under the Fifth Amendment of the Constitution to refrain from answering your questions.
33: Sir, is it true you were a crack cocaine dealer for 7 years?
34: I plead the Fifth.
35: Sir, will you tell us about the cartels you dealt with in your time as a crack cocaine dealer?
34: No, but I can tell you that I plead the Fifth.
36: Exactly how much money did you earn in your time as a crack cocaine dealer?
15: So there was that Dave Chappelle from his special?
13: Yeah, from his show 20 years ago.
15: When he took
13: ago.
15: The Fifth. That's funny. Anthony Fauci had to read it every time, but did it over 100 times yesterday. And again, some email. Gary writes me and says, Fauci's federal pardon does protect him for a group of states prosecuting him for a crime. This angle should be used. Yeah, I think some people are talking about that. Other people are writing. You know what other people are writing? Did you guys see my look at those historic bars in Boston?
37: Yes, but are they writing about? Are they writing about your
15: drinking? People loving it, going to Boston because these two bars date back to the Revolutionary War, and I got a series of that. So some people just want a break, want some fun, and want to talk about America 250, which is perfect for see me at my shows in Clearwater, in Jacksonville, St. Louis, Red Bank, and Westbury.
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1: Hey there, thanks for listening to WDBO. I'm Greg Rhodes with our top story as the race for Florida governor is beginning to heat up as Governor Ron DeSantis nears the end of his second and final term. President Trump has endorsed Congressman Byron Donalds to succeed him. Florida Lieutenant Governor Jay Collins, appearing on Fox Business's Mornings with Maria, reacting to the endorsement and questioning if Donalds has what it takes to lead the Sunshine State.
2: Closing the gap with Byron Donalds, this is a real race. The primary is not over, and we're in this thing to win it. I don't have to talk about leading the state. I do lead the state, right beside the greatest governor in our state's history, Ron DeSantis.
1: Collins recently challenging the eligibility of fellow Republican gubernatorial candidate James Fishback, arguing that he did not meet Florida's seven-year residency requirement. But a Leon County judge rejecting that challenge, allowing Fishback to remain in the race. A recent Political Matrix poll showing that Congressman Donalds maintains his lead in the Republican primary with 32% of the vote, followed by former state speaker Paul Renner at 19%, Fishback currently sitting at 13, Collins at 2, with 32% of respondents still undecided.
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3: I'm Channel 9 Eyewitness News meteorologist David Heckert. Coming up, tracking an active day across Central Florida and an update on temperatures to close out the work week.
1: 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Whataburger returning to Orlando on August 6th as Texas-based burger chain continues expansion across Central Florida.
4: The restaurant will be located on East Colonial Drive and will begin serving customers at 11 a.m. after the grand opening ceremony at 10:30. The location will operate 24 hours a day, 7 days a week, with dine-in and drive-through service. The first two customers in line and the occupants of the first two vehicles in the drive-through will receive free Whataburger for a year. The

0: 1.5% during the three-month period that ended in June. That's against growth of 2.1 over the previous quarter. Meanwhile, the annual inflation rate has again risen to 3.5%. And former NIAID Director Dr. Anthony Fauci testified under subpoena before the Senate Homeland Security and Governmental Affairs Committee on Wednesday amid allegations that he misled the public and lawmakers about the COVID-19 pandemic and the origins of the virus. Speaking with Fox News Digital, Senator Ted Cruz said that Fauci should spend time reflecting on the decisions he made during the pandemic.
1: Dr. Fauci ought to think about what it says about the end of his career, that what he will be remembered for the most is pleading the fifth more than 100 times.
0: Many Republicans argue that the former White House COVID advisor was deceptive, while Democrats say the latest hearing was excessive and continue to defend Fauci's handling of the pandemic. Greg Rhodes, WDBO News.
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7: Shaping up to be an active day across Central Florida with periods of rain and storms likely. High temperatures in the upper 80s. Later on tonight, more rain and storms possible with overnight lows in the upper 70s. And the unsettled weather pattern continues for Friday with highs again in the low 90s. From Channel 9 Eyewitness News, I'm meteorologist David Heckard.
6: 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Triple Team Traffic.
8: Got traffic slowing now on I-4 eastbound from the 429 to World Drive, and then again from 192 all the way to 535, as well as Central Florida Parkway to 528. And then by the St. John's River Bridge, you got some showers coming through, and we're going to see even more delays as the rain continues to move through the Orlando area. And then on the westbound side of I-4, you got slowdowns from 536 to Osceola Parkway, as well as approaching State Road 46. Watch out for a crash on Sand Lake Road at Turkey Lake Road. From the WDBO Traffic Center, I'm Ed Torrance.
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9: The country, destroying the city, and his goal of destroying the country, changing everything about it with a smile on his face, which makes him lethal. But he does not know what he doesn't know. He knows how to implement things that would change our country, but I hope it results in him falling flat on his face. This hour, I'm going to be joined by Bruce Pearl, who's a former the former men's basketball coach over at Auburn, and many other times. He is doing a big combat anti-Semitism movement, very motivational guy, wrote a great column in Newsweek. He's going to be with us shortly. Also, they might be passing some NIL legislation in the Senate. Senator Thune said that's definitely possible. I don't know if right now they're focused on getting Todd Blanche confirmed and it's being held up. But maybe they'll get something to change college sports for the better. Before we get to Matt Taibbi, let's get to the big three.
10: Number three.
11: This is an idea that is basically a pyramid scheme. It's basically a Ponzi scheme intellectually with the Democratic Party. And like a parasite,

0: which I think the DSA is inside the Democratic Party, this parasite will eventually kill the host.
1: Yes, absolutely. Under 100 days to the midterms, and Dems are about to find out if socialism and radicalism sells in purple states. I'm talking about Wisconsin and Michigan. While the GOP is struggling in two states, they have to win if they want to hold the Senate.
2: Number two.
3: We're seeing with our allies now going after their surrogates in Iran. Across the board, incredible pressure being brought to Iran. And the more of these efforts will, I believe, ultimately move the country to a different government.
1: Possibly. Let's hope. Go big and get better or move on, Mr. President. The pinpricks aren't working. The Wall Street Journal says he's got a plan on the table. 10 to 14 days. Along with the IDF, to take out the IRGC, I'd like to see it.
2: Number one.
4: Although it pains me to do so, under the advice of my attorneys, I will invoke my right under the Fifth Amendment of the Constitution.
1: Yep, and with that, Fauci wasted our time for 2 hours. He takes the Fifth, but it doesn't mean we didn't learn anything from his testimony. And the answers may lie with his staffers, who could be coming up next. With me now, though, is Matt Taibbi. Matt, we talked before he testified. I didn't really think he was going to take the Fifth. Did it surprise you?
5: Absolutely. I had talked to a number of former officials the day before. Everybody speculated about what he might do. Not one person that I talked to thought he was going to invoke on the stand. That was a dramatic moment, I thought, which is not terribly common in Congress, and it ought to be a moment that propels everybody in the direction of investigating what happened with the pandemic, but it doesn't look like that's going to happen.
1: No, I mean, we discussed this too. You know, after the laptop is real, no one believed it. Anyone who wrote tweeted that had their account taken offline. And then the Russia hoax, everyone knows Russia colluded with the president to win. It turns out that didn't happen. The people got awards for writing those stories about that. And then you have a situation where Joe Biden's mental declined. No one acknowledged it. We were seeing it every day until he was eliminated in June. And then people like Jake Tapper made millions of dollars in writing a book about it while ignoring it. You would think that everyone would learn, play it straight, but they're not. Lawmakers are playing politics. But for the most part, did you see much on any other outlet about Fauci and what a fraud he is?
5: Not only did I not see that, but if you look at the New York Times this morning, you'll see Rand Paul compared to Joe McCarthy for his interrogation of Fauci. So the legend, you have to remember how extreme Fauci mania became in 2020 and 2021. You had a cold open with Brad Pitt playing Fauci. You had Joan Baez writing love letters to him. Celebrities serenading him at his birthday. He became a sex symbol, improbably. And that image will not die. People see him as a kind of anti-Trump religious figure when Trump is really not relevant to this whole story. They should have been investigating the science.
1: Yeah, let's just look at what we know. Don't wear masks, wear a mask 6 feet away. I never told you to stay 6 feet away. There's countless examples of them saying you got to stay 6 feet apart. It stopped anyone from going back to school that wasn't a private or charter school. And then you have the situation when it comes to the vaccine. If you take the vaccine, you're not going to get it. You don't have to wear a mask. Everyone started getting sick again. I told you to wear a mask. Then you got to wear it outdoors. You don't have to wear it outdoors. You better not have Christmas. You better not have Hanukkah. At the same time, he's one sitting in the stands without a mask on. He's the one now going out to dinner with Jake Tapper. And while calling Chris Cuomo after his show to say, hey, do you need any help? How can I help you? While showing Barbara Streisand how to work an Alexa. So this is unbelievable. This guy should be the laughing stock of the country.
5: Well, not only the laughing stock, though. I mean, Brian, I mean, I see all of that as a ruse to deflect attention from the real issue, which is how did this bat virus, which can infect bat viruses, by the way, how did it come to have this furin cleavage site, this extremely rare collection of nucleotides inserted into its genome to make it highly transmissible to human beings while it's discovered just miles away from an institute that's doing that exact kind of research funded by the United States. We have to figure out the exact sequence of events that led to that. And his stonewalling yesterday isn't going to prevent that, but it should be a warning shot to the press that, look, this is going to end up blowing up in the faces of all of you folks. Might as well just look into this thing.
1: You would think. Laptop is real. We just stopped talking about it. The Russia hoax didn't happen. We just stopped talking about it. And then you have a situation where President Trump is president again, and now we're looking back, and we're also seeing the whole thing with the vaccine. I wonder, Matt, what do you think? If President Trump had won re-election, do you think it would have been the exact opposite? Republicans took the vaccine, and the Democrats would say it kills people?
5: I think that's entirely possible. There was evidence for that. Remember that both Joe Biden and Kamala Harris talked about their hesitancy to accept any vaccine that had been recommended by Donald Trump. And this is really the key dynamic about the whole COVID story. Whatever Donald Trump said, the press assumed the opposite was true, which is, they accused him of being unscientific, which in some cases I think he was, right? He rushed, sure. He jumped the gun. But the press wasn't any more scientific in saying just because Donald Trump says this means it's wrong. So when he said, we don't see that it's affecting children, that was true. And as a result, we had lockdowns in schools for much longer than we needed to. And the 6 feet apart and all this stuff. And we didn't look into the gain of function stuff.
1: So here's what Dr. Birx said. She and she's famously with her scarves working with Fauci. And she saw politics all over this. Cut five.
6: There were solutions, but it became very political. And we all have to be aware, because it was a presidential election year, it was really important for blue states to show that they were taking it very seriously, and they overclosed. Mm-hmm. And we just have to be honest that that happened. And that's why that discussion from both sides of the aisle and a resolution and a way to go forward is critical. Yeah. So that we can do this right in the future.
1: So, I mean, obviously, and then they wouldn't open up, Matt. They wouldn't open up the schools. These kids were forever harmed. Was your family directly affected?
5: A little bit, yeah. I mean, look, my kids were home for an awful long time. If I didn't love hanging out with my kids, I'd probably be more angry about it. But it was completely unnecessary. It put a tremendous strain on families all over the country. But more than that, it heightened the mass hysteria about this disease and kept people from looking at the real issue. If there had been more effort at protecting people in the older age group, then we probably would have had fewer deaths. Instead, there was this relentless propaganda about vaccination and no other information at all, and that really hurt people.
1: Absolutely. So the other thing is, so I looked at the questions. I thought, can you get anything out of this? And you can. I did not know that he made 9 separate staffers fill out applications to apply for awards. He got $1 million. Shouldn't be doing that. Number two is his assistant deleted a ton of information. Now they're going to probably bring his assistant in, put that person under oath to find out, what did you delete? I mean, imagine the 1,100-page diary, how damning that looks, how much he was saying something privately and it's something different publicly. Can you imagine what he deleted?
5: Oh, it boggles the mind to imagine. Unfortunately, you can't concretely speculate, but it would have to have been something that was not flattering or salutary for him. But certainly, just looking at the diaries, they're enormously damaging. They show that he had real information, for instance, about the possibility of genetic engineering and/or the links to the laboratory, and he held that back. He didn't tell the president, didn't tell the public, didn't tell Congress. I mean, all of this stuff is terrible. In a normal media environment, this would be a huge scandal.
1: Here's what Rand Paul said that he learned later that day after the testimony was over. Cut nine.
7: We also found that he got $1 million award, but that he used the work of 8 government workers to fill out the paperwork for an award. that he got them to nominate him, that he was discussing with people, hey, nominate me for this prize. And if it has to go through ethics, let's make sure we get the money. Mm-hmm. And everybody make sure we try to get to yes on that I can keep the money. $1 million prize is inappropriate for government scientists. It's inappropriate for government bureaucrats. And it's inappropriate to use government workers to do it. So even though he didn't testify, I think we learned a lot about him. We learned a lot about his decision-making process. And really, we learned a lot about the things we need to try not to do again.
1: Yeah, and hire him. And basically, he was doing policy by interview. But what about the Democrats? Andy Kim, I want to. I apologize by the way you're being treated. I want to salute you for all your help. Senator Blumenthal, you've done a great job. These guys just don't want to examine Donald Trump's ethics problems. Not one Democrat, even Fetterman, came out and said, look, I was lieutenant governor. I'm still examining what I did, wonder if I did anything wrong. It would be great if you would examine something that you might have done wrong.
5: It's unbelievable. And as you point out, it's a parallel to every other scandal beforehand. I mean, when I testified in Congress, I was privately going to the Democrats and saying, look, this is not a partisan issue. This affects both sides. Let's not make it into that. And they didn't want to look at the issue because they thought it redounded poorly for Democrats. This is the same thing. They just think that this is a bad issue for them. So they don't want to look at something that could have catastrophic impact the next time. I mean, the next virus is not going to be harmless to children, most likely. And we're going to have a much more devastating impact. And because we're not investigating this now, or as much as we could, they're all going to be guilty in the future.
1: Matt, how did this overlap with what you discovered on X when you were allowed to go in there after Elon Musk bought it?
5: So of the Twitter Files reporters, I probably knew the least about COVID when we went in. But in the process of looking at the documents, we found one of the major things that we discovered is that the platforms were not only taking direct direction from the CDC, the NIH, the Surgeon General's office, but also that they were censoring by narrative and not so much by individual facts. So, for instance, they would be, if you had a true story about somebody who died after they got the vaccine, that could be a true story, but they would say that promoted hesitancy and they would take that down or de-amplify it. And so this was a radical change in how platforms looked at the whole problem of regulating content. They wanted to align content with the Biden administration's policies. And so as a result, people didn't get good information either about the vaccine or about the virus.
1: Also, I remember Ron Johnson had that forum about ivermectin, about that being working, and they took it down. RFK Jr. had his account suspended because he doubted that about the vaccine, and he doubted a lot of these policies. I mean, it's amazing how that overlapped with the political process.
5: Yeah, and there was no reason for that either, right? Like, why denigrate a possible cure for what's going on or a possible treatment? I mean, early on, there was no reason to think that ivermectin couldn't have some possible, important benefit. And there were a lot of doctors that I talked to who were not Republicans, they weren't conservatives, who said, yeah, this is working for my patients, but, you know, I'm getting a lot of flack for trying to get it to people. And the platforms did the same thing. They just assumed out of hand, because it was, popular in conservative media, that it had to be wrong. There were studies that that didn't show a lot, but there was no reason to take down the speculation. There was no reason to punish people for asking about it. All of that happened.
1: And when we only have 30 seconds, but when you testified, the IRS was knocking at your door, weren't they?
5: They were, yeah. And, all we were trying to do is tell people that, hey, this is happening. Your accounts are being censored. And, we were treated like public enemies for that. It was really, boggled the mind.
1: You got to look up, go on YouTube and watch Matt's testimony. It was absolutely a circus, but you wouldn't play into it. You did a great job. Matt, thanks so much. Appreciate it.
5: Thanks a lot, Brian.
1: The media keeps letting us down. 1-866-408-7669.
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4: Ozzy Osbourne will be honored with a themed haunted house at this year's Universal Studios Halloween Horror Nights. The Prince of Darkness's hit Crazy Train will be featured as a part of that experience. Waymo is using some freeways again, the robo-taxi company, pulling vehicles off freeways 2 months ago when the cars had trouble navigating construction zones. The robo-taxis have not been approved for interstate use during their current Orlando tests. And the U.S. has launched another round of airstrikes on Iran. U.S. Central Command saying last night that the strikes were in response to Tuesday's Iranian attacks on U.S. forces in the Middle East.
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12: Hey, we are back, and we have Bruce Pearl just around the bend, but right now let's bring in Frank. Frank's in Pennsylvania. Hey, Frank.
13: Hey, Brian, how you doing? Awesome, excellent show. Just want to bring up 2 points real quick. The first point is that even before the vaccines were approved, he said he knew the company. He knew the company he was going to use, which was BioNTech. And follow the money. Let's see where that trail ends. And the other part was, second main thing was, there were 6 miners who died in China, and they sent the bat lady to go ahead and take the samples, and that's where COVID then was used for gain of function on that. I think if they followed those 2 trails, I think that would answer a lot of questions, Brian. What do you think?
12: Yeah, I mean, this guy is just was not really interested in where it came from, but he just wanted to try to stop it. But he took a long time to try to stop it, and his missteps were legendary, and his lack of humility is maddening. And now he takes the 5th when we finally get to find out what was really going on behind the scenes. Now, think about it. We got 1,100 pages, and he deleted a ton. Now, how much don't we have? Then what would it have told? How many people is he covering for, or how many people are covering for him? Because they wanted grants. And think about this. Before the pandemic, when asked, they did a poll. Do you trust the CDC? 82% said yes. Now that number's at 30%. And he went to ridicule RFK. Read his book about Anthony Fauci. There's a one guy I trust here. It's more RFK than anybody else. I'll take a guy that's a little naive to some of the process, but that has a purity of thought and an openness to understanding, as opposed to a guy who thinks he knows it all and doesn't want to be questioned.

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1: Hey there, thanks for listening to WDBO. I'm Greg Rhodes with our top story. As the U.S. has completed another wave of strikes in Iran after President Trump promised to hit the country, quote, very hard for targeting U.S. troops. In WDBO's continuing coverage of the conflict in Iran, United Kingdom Defense Secretary Wes Streeting saying that Britain is now pushing for de-escalation.
2: That's clearly in everyone's interest, given the impact that this war is having on shipping in the Strait of Hormuz and the economic price that we're all paying as a result.
1: In a post on X, U.S. Central Command saying that the strikes hit dozens of targets in response to Iran's Tuesday night attacks on American forces in the Middle East. It said all of the Iranian missiles launched during those attacks were successfully intercepted. President Trump saying that Iran knew it was coming, adding that, quote, it's our turn, but he added that he still hopes diplomatic efforts will prevail.
0: This is
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4: I'm Channel 9 Eyewitness News, meteorologist David Heckard. Coming up, tracking an active day across Central Florida and an update on temperatures to close out the work week.
1: You're currently listening to WDBO, Orlando's severe weather station, as we continue our team coverage. Nearly four decades after Diane Matthews was found murdered inside of her downtown Orlando workplace, investigators now say that advances in DNA technology led them to a suspect.
5: Willie J. Carpenter was booked into the Orange County Jail after being extradited from North Carolina. He is now charged with first-degree murder in connection with Matthews' 1988 killing. On September 8, 1988, Matthews was found dead inside the answering service where she worked off North Magnolia Avenue in downtown Orlando. According to Orlando police, Carpenter's DNA was entered into an index system after an unrelated arrest in North Carolina. In 2024, investigators interviewed Carpenter for a second time about the murder, and this time he voluntarily provided a DNA sample since his profile was identified as a potential match. A year later, police say results strengthened the connection between Carpenter and evidence recovered from the crime scene. Isaac Abdel-Messiah, WDBO News.
1: And in a late evening announcement, the Senate Judiciary Committee choosing to postpone its meeting to vote on Todd Blanche's nomination for Attorney General. Earlier on Wednesday, Senator Cornyn says that he's still asking for an official's written record to what Blanche testifies to surrounding the IRS settlement.
6: As I told you earlier, it was not responsive to my concerns. I mean, we've heard from them. It's just that they refused to commit to writing what he testified to under oath.
1: Greg Rhodes, WDBO News.
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4: Shaping up to be an active day across Central Florida with periods of rain and storms likely, high temperatures in the upper 80s. Later on tonight, more rain and storms possible with overnight lows in the upper 70s. And the unsettled weather pattern continues for Friday with highs again in the low 90s. From Channel 9 Eyewitness News, I'm meteorologist David Heckard.
0: 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Triple team traffic.
12: Seeing delays on I-4 eastbound from US 27 to just after 532. Slow again approaching World Drive. and from Osceola Parkway to 535 into downtown from Cayley to Amelia. From Fairbanks to just after Lee Road, and then I-4 westbound slow at Lake Mary Boulevard, as well as from Princeton to Colonial Drive, approaching 528 to 535. Tap of the brakes at World Drive and at 532. From the WDBO Traffic Center, I'm Ed Torrance.
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3: And express themselves, whether they are in support or in opposition, no matter on whatever topic. We are talking about someone who has been charged with crimes against humanity, someone who has visited the city on many an occasion and who has been welcomed by previous mayors. And I want to make it very clear that that welcome ends with me.
13: So that is the ridiculous mayor of New York City who wants to focus on Prime Minister Netanyahu calling on New Yorkers to protest when he comes in here as invited to the UN for the National Assembly. Bruce Pearl is former fantastic basketball coach in Auburn and a member of the Combat Anti-Semitism Movement and a U.S. advisory board member there. Wrote a great column over in Newsweek, and Bruce joins us now. Coach, great to see you. Your thoughts about our mayor deciding to call for protest on a world leader?
14: Ryan, great to be with you. You know, one of the bedrocks of the great city of New York is protest. How about making the bedrock being unbelievable schools, like a safe place to live and grow up and raise a family, incredible diversity and ethnicity, just the greatest city in the world. But no, he says the bedrock is protest, because see, that's what Islamists do. All they do is complain and protest about how awful everything is here. If it's so awful, why is everybody in the world trying to come here? Look, Brian, he is who he said he was. And the longer he's in power, the more dangerous the man becomes. And from not walking in Israel Day parade to walking in every parade to having 18 lawyers be a part of some judiciary that's going to decide who the next judges in New York are. Half the lawyers in New York are Jewish. I'm just saying. And he doesn't have one of them. These things are not done based on any kind of coincidence. But here's the kicker, Brian.
13: Yeah.
14: Okay. What he's doing in New York is the exact same thing that the Palestinians have been doing since 1948 in Israel. And that's trying to make it so difficult for the Jews to stay that they're going to leave. Well, guess what? I tell every Jew in New York that thinks about leaving, you know what? That's exactly what he wants you to do. And what happens to like countries or cities when they lose their Jews? I'll tell you what, take a look at history. It did not go so well.
13: Also, just look at your bottom line. You want to do all these terrible programs and you want to have your supermarkets. The most successful businesses in New York City are Jewish-run businesses. They're thriving. And if you're going to make it hard for them, not feel appreciated, they're going to stay in business. They're just not going to give you their tax dollars. I want you to hear how he described bypassing anybody Jewish for his advisory council. Cut 45.
3: In my 6 months of being the mayor, I've had the privilege of appointing a dozen qualified judges from a range of backgrounds, including Jewish judges. And I want to be clear that any suggestion that the composition of the advisory committee was motivated by religion is false.
13: So you feel better now?
14: Look, the enemy is inside the gate, and he's dangerous, Brian, because he's smart and he knows the things to say that can motivate the public. Of course, this was intentional. If in one hand, he's going to brag about the diversity of his city and therefore the diversity of that committee, he should look at things like race. He should look at things like religion if he's saying he wants diversity in this commission. You don't have to do it that way. But on the one hand, you can't say you're doing it this way and that then not doing it all the way. And so, yeah, it makes no sense. Brian, I thought about something else I wanted to share with you. You and I have talked so much about, and you've asked me, like, Coach, why the rise in anti-Semitism? Why right now? What's taking place right now? And I thought about this, Brian, and this is not anything new. But when you combine Islamic extremism and the Islamism that has entered into the Democratic Party, okay, they obviously don't like the Jews. Israel's victory is Islam's defeat, because the fact that it exists and it thrives right in the middle of their Mecca. Okay. You then combine that with socialism or communism. Well, the Jews that came to America did really well in a capitalistic society, in a democratic society, in a free society where they had the ability to work hard, get educated, and absolutely live the American dream. Like, America's Jews should be the most patriotic people on the planet, because there's never been a time in our history of 3,500 years where there's ever been a place that's been better for us to live with freedom of religion and freedom of commerce than the United States of America. And guess who hates that? The democratic socialists, the communists, and the Islamic extremists. And that's why they are attacking Jews in this country. And I think that you, as a great patriot, and other great patriots, are absolutely recognizing that.
13: No question. And it's all combining too. And people say, when you're anti-Semitic, you're really anti-American. And if they might start with being anti-Semitic, but it really goes to the freedom the whole country has. So that's what's going to eventually be targeted. And that's what we see the El Said guy say, well, I'm not a socialist, but everything about him running for Michigan Senate race is socialist and extremist. And he's all for globalizing the infantata. And, you know, he hands out with Hassan Piker, who, you know, is as despicable as it gets, thinks we deserve 9/11. It will take Hamas any day, once called for the death of Rick Scott. So those are the people this guy pals around with. So it's pretty much everywhere. I want you to hear something else that he's doing. He's actually entertaining reparations for New York City, for New York. Cut 48.
3: We often think about slavery and the complicity in slavery as being exclusively to certain geographic areas of the country.
2: Right.
3: Here in New York City, we were very complicit. This is critically important because this is also what it looks like to acknowledge what history truly was.
13: So he's going to acknowledge the New York was part of the Union. This was the end of the Underground Railroad that Harriet Tubman put together. It's where Frederick Douglass lived because he felt safe here. And now he wants to write a big check to the legacy of African Americans, which you're going to have trouble even finding them.
14: Well, Brian, he's a politician, and he's smart. And he recognizes that in his election, the Hispanic community did not vote for him. The African American community did not vote for him. Unions and hardworking Americans did not vote for him. He was able to capture a bunch of college-educated young people that haven't made it yet, and they want change for the sake of change. So if you bring up reparations, obviously that's going to perk the interest of African Americans saying, "Hey, well, yeah, cut me in. I'll take a piece of that pie," even though they may never have been. Obviously, they weren't slaves. The other thing to recognize, slavery still exists around the world. And where it exists the most and is in these Islamic extremist countries. They're getting right out of Africa, just like we did back in the day. And it's wrong. And African Americans in this country know that they're not going to be fooled.
13: Bruce, how many years did you spend on different campuses in your career?
14: Brian, I coached for 48 years in college basketball as a head coach in 30 years. So how many college campuses what was I on in 48 years?
13: You didn't just stay in the gym. I'm sure you walked the campus, taught classes. Did you notice the changing students in curriculum, the lack of history, knowledge, and caring about our country? Have you noticed that? Did you get outside the athletic department?
14: Oh, yeah. I mean, because that was one of the keys to my success, Brian, is to whom much is given, much is expected. And what I did, I participated in every university that I was at in ways that had nothing to do with athletics, to try to help our students come in and grow and achieve and love their country, love their God, and leave our community and go make America great again and make it even better. So yeah, I was outside that. I think that, you know, obviously what took place with diversity, equity, and inclusion, as you know, how the pendulum swing. Look, affirmative action was really important back in the day because we had a long way to go to give everybody a better opportunity. And we made some adjustments in that. And I think it was important. Like every pendulum that swings, it probably went too far. And then we had qualified people that weren't going to be able to get into schools and in jobs and things like that because they weren't the right sex or they weren't the right race. And there has to be some adjustment, and there was. But the adjustment was then to just hate our country and to teach our young people how awful we are. Yeah, we are not perfect, but this is the best place in the world to work and to live. And we're simply, you know, trying to make it better. I think conservative, hardworking Americans did not get an education. And I know this is a shot and I'm taking a shot at universities and the educational system. But I always used to say those that can't do and those that can't sometimes teach. Now, I was a coach. I couldn't play, but I coach. So I don't mean to be a hypocrite. I'm just saying that your best attorneys, they're out there actually practicing law and doing really well. There are other attorneys that are out there and they're teaching law. And so as a result, the people that are in there teaching our kids are way more left, way more liberal, have a lot of different ideas about capitalism than the American way, and obviously being infiltrated with all this foreign money. They've invested tremendously in not only sending students, but also sending faculty. These are the people that are teaching our children. And as a result, when we do all the polling of where everybody is, the younger people are way more left, way more liberal, way more compassionate to Hamas and terrorism because they bought into the fact that they've been there's been an apartheid or there's been a genocide, which is a complete and total lie and falsehood. But that's what they've been taught. Right. And that's the battle we're fighting.
13: And now we have this thing called the podcast world who just want to have conversations. I might bring Bruce Brohl in, and Bruce, you could say anything you want. You're here as my guest, and I'm not going to really challenge you. You're going to just tell me your opinions. That's really what Joe Rogan does. Does a great job, fantastic listener. We'll have an explorer in 1 minute, an astrologist in the next, and a comedian in. So he made this statement about Gaza. Cut 29.
15: The fact that a take on something that if you're just looking at it, like what are you, how could you defend that? Like how could anybody defend that?
16: Right.
15: I don't even know how many people are dead. You have a complete wipeout of a city, like 90% of Gaza's gone or whatever the percentage is. You look at the buildings, you look at what it used to look like, you look at what it looks like now, like this is defensible.
13: So we lost Bruce. I don't know how much he heard, but you heard Joe Rogan just say this is genocide. There's no doubt about it. 90% have been wiped out. How could you say anything different? He says you look at the buildings, you look at what used to look like, and you look at it, what it looks like now, like this is defensible. Yeah, it's absolutely defensible. If you ask me, I want Bruce to have a chance to answer it because people just get this idea it's genocide and that's it. Of all people, Laura Loomer, who for some reason has the president's ear, he really trusts her. She was just coming out, deciding who is loyal to President Trump and who is not. But she was one of the people that came out and called out Ukraine and said they're corrupt. The Russia had no choice about the invasion. She came out and said, I saw for myself that I was lied to. So, Bruce, I don't know if you heard what Joe Rogan said, if you heard that clip as I was playing it.
14: That was my fault, Brian. No, I didn't hear it all. About Gaza.
13: He goes, no doubt about it, it was genocide. 90% of the buildings are down.
14: Yep. 90% of the buildings are down. Absolutely. But when you drop 200,000 bombs and you kill about 60,000 people, 30,000 of which are male terrorists, okay? It's the most humane urban warfare that's ever been fought. The math just doesn't add up. Yep. The place has been destroyed. Why? Because they were hiding in tunnels, underneath churches, inside of hospitals. They're launching rockets from people's living rooms. Look, there absolutely wasn't an out of genocide. A genocide is when you're trying to remove a people from existence. Okay, after October 7th, Israel could have gone in there and dropped 3 bombs and killed 2 million people. And they did not do that. They want to be able to get rid of Hamas. They want that we got to get back to a place, Brian, where people remember what Golda Meir said, and that's simply this. When the Palestinians or the Arabs stop hating the Jews more than they love their children, we're never going to have peace. And you're seeing places like UAE that have adopted that, and they've turned things around. So I believe it can be turned around. And President Trump, with what he's doing right now and his involvement in the Middle East, and listen, he did not want, and Trump too, to have to go back in there and do what he's doing right now. He didn't want to. But guess what? He wanted to see if he maybe could change the course of history in the Middle East. And Brian, he's doing it. Good is lining up on the side of good. Evil's lining up on the side of evil. The terrorists have been exposed. America is safer because of it. I know it comes with a cost, but I think a nuclear Iran, okay, would be worse any of the costs that we've paid so far.
13: And you will not be able to have any sort of peace in the Middle East as long as Iran is propping up these proxies, training and telling them to continue to hit Israel. Islamic Jihad, Hamas, Hezbollah, and the Houthis. That's all Israel, Iran. Iran stops funding them, they go away. and then we'll have this huge situation, good situation when it comes to the Abraham Accords. Bruce, do you miss basketball?
14: No, I love basketball, and basketball was great to me. But it was time to do something else, Brian. I love my country. And right now, my opponent's no longer the SEC. My opponent is anybody that hates our country and our Judeo-Christian way of life. And I tell you what, that's a very important opponent to fight.
13: Go get him, Bruce. Doing a great job, and you're using your fantastic communication skills to get that point across. Bruce Pearl, thank you. Talk to you again soon. Back in a moment.
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1: The FAA is now proposing new rules to speed up the licensing process for spaceflight. The proposal would waive the requirements under certain environmental laws. Critics saying that they are for the development of the space industry, but that it needs to be done responsibly. Robert F. Kennedy Jr. is stepping into the kitchen. The Health and Human Services Secretary has a new cooking show out today, aiming to teach Americans how to cook with his agency's new dietary guidelines. And Senator Rand Paul will move to hold Dr. Anthony Fauci in contempt of Congress after Fauci refused to answer questions during a Senate hearing on Wednesday. Dr. Fauci invoking the Fifth Amendment more than 100 times, saying that it was to avoid Republicans possibly using his testimony to prosecute him for perjury.
17: Now, your America 250 moment on WDBO.
18: 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I'm Laurel Lee, and that's your America 250 moment on WDBO, Orlando's News and Talk.
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5: She had trauma to her neck and face more consistent with strangulation. Gilly was arrested in 2024, released on $1 million bail, and required to wear that ankle monitor. In 2025, prosecutors say he spoke with a woman about a plan to flee to Mexico. 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
1: Well, last poll that I saw in Pennsylvania, not a whole lot of Democrats think that he is representing them. And as you know, there's some question whether or not he flips and becomes a Republican. So I would not put too much credibility in what somebody like Fetterman says.
2: He said you should sit this out.
1: Is that what he said?
2: Yeah.
1: So you think I should take his advice? I probably won't. So John, not going to take your advice. We're going to work as hard as we can, not only to elect El Sayed, but Peggy Flanagan in Minnesota, and strong congressional candidates all over this country.
3: Yeah, he does not enter in John Fetterman, who just shows you how different I am from Bernie Sanders, and you are too. I mean, he doesn't sound crazy. Just says, he acts like, why would we listen to John Fetterman? A guy that votes Democrat 80-something percent of the time, but has this thing called common sense, and even though he's not Jewish, likes Israel. Does sees him as an ally, sees Iran as a problem, sees the border that needs to be enforced. Those never used to be Democratic ideals. But that's why Chuck Schumer evidently sought out Fetterman, said, whatever you do, don't switch parties. I also found a pretty good source that he, when he goes to the cloak room in the Democratic, you know, in the Senate where they hang out, nobody talks to him. So he has now picked, stop going in there, and he goes and sits with the Republicans. I'd be real nervous, because either way, if you look at seats that could flip, Michigan probably is going to flip to Republicans if I was a betting man. And I think perhaps New Hampshire. But if you look at Democrats, they got to feel good about holding on to Georgia. I didn't think they would. In North Carolina, I like Mike Watley, but right now he is trailing. So maybe they think they can flip that. And maybe they think they'll get lucky in Iowa, Ohio, and Texas, which means a lot of pressure on Fetterman. You keep treating him like crap, and Bernie Sanders saying what he's saying and acting socialist, he's going to go, I don't want any part of this party. You know, he doesn't agree with everything Trump does, but you know what Trump did? Appreciates him. Had him down to Mar-a-Lago. And there's a line of communication. If he had something he needed, I'm telling you right now, the White House would get it done, because they really appreciate him. That's why I really wish, as much as I, you know, guys like Jim Justice do a great job in the Senate, but Manchin was always a beacon of hope, as was Senator Sinema, because they just wouldn't be crazy. They'd be Democrats who wouldn't be crazy. Don't forget, go to BrianKilmeade.com. Find out when I'm going to be with the Uniting the States tour. You can pre-order the book. But don't forget, Old Westbury I'm going to be, as well as Red Bank, New Jersey.
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0: 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Orlando's news, weather, and traffic starts now.
1: Good afternoon. It is 12 o'clock here at WDBO. I'm Michelle Wargo with our top story. An Orlando woman wanted for kidnapping a child was arrested in Alabama after police used license plate readers and drones to track her vehicle. Dothan police say 38-year-old Janae Burns was found Wednesday in a red Nissan Rogue and taken into custody without incident. Burns is wanted in Orlando on kidnapping and probation violation charges and is awaiting extradition back to Florida. The missing child was safely recovered and will be reunited with family members here in Florida.
0: This is
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3: I'm Channel 9 Eyewitness News meteorologist David Heckard. Coming up, tracking more rain and storm chances for this afternoon and an update on more weather issues heading into Friday.
1: Right now, it's 84 degrees and raining here at Orlando's Severe Weather Station. I'm Michelle Wargo, continuing our team coverage. A looming immigration crackdown affecting hundreds of thousands of people who entered the U.S. under a special program. Here's ABC's Andrea Fujii with reaction from one state's governor.
4: One industry concerned about this change, the elder care industry. Because since 2010, many Haitians have taken jobs in nursing homes or senior living facilities as assistants and caregivers. Ohio's Republican governor says Haitians have helped revitalize part of his state.
5: It is not in the United States' interest, certainly not in Ohio's interest, to have people who are working every single day, who are supporting a family, who are buying houses, fixing up old houses, starting businesses, and then put deep roots in this country and really are contributing and yank them out.
1: Potential relief at last for parts of France devastated by wildfires. Fox's Jonathan Savage reports from our European Bureau.
6: 100 degree plus temperatures are due to drop to highs of 80 today, and there might even be some light rain. Local officials in southwestern France say the main fire near Bordeaux hasn't grown beyond the 162 square miles already affected. They say they hope for a return to normal life soon. Across France and Spain, a third of a million people were driven from their homes and vacation sites at the peak of evacuations. Yes.

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10: Periods of rain and storms continuing this afternoon. Some storms could be strong with high temperatures right around 90 degrees. Later on tonight, still the threat for some scattered storms across the area. Overnight lows in the upper 70s. And more active weather as we close out the work week on Friday. Periods of rain and storms once again with highs in the low 90s. From Channel 9 Eyewitness News, I'm meteorologist David Heckard.
9: 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Triple Team Traffic.
11: Got a broken down big rig on the Kirkman Road on-ramp to I-4 eastbound. Also some police activity 417 northbound at the Landstar Boulevard exit ramp. They have a right lane blocked there. A crash Winter Springs Boulevard at Arrowhead Court and a crash on Hiawassee Road at River Oaks Drive. From the WDBO Traffic Center, I'm Paul Cross.
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12: Getting the sentencing for Colin Gray today. Now, if you know the story, Colin Gray, the father of school shooter Colt Gray. Now, his son was just sentenced to life in prison for that school shooting a couple of years ago in Georgia. Very unique case. Because, of course, you have now a situation where Colin has been convicted of murder for the crimes that his son did. And his son was convicted of murder as well. And now the father has been convicted as well because the accusation goes and he was convicted of getting his son a gun, even though his son was clearly mentally ill and his son used that gun to kill four people again in that school shooting in Georgia. Nine others, by the way, were injured. So it's a very unique case. Was also charged in the crimes of his son. This is something that a lot of folks have been trying to get off the ground is

0: parents of school shooters also being charged with some of their crimes. And so we're going to get to some of the details on this. And again, I believe the hearing is happening right now. The sentencing hearing is happening right now as we speak. So Cole pleaded, this is from CNN. Cole pleaded guilty, the son, to murder last Friday and was sentenced to life in prison without parole Tuesday after killing four people, again injuring another nine in Georgia. Colt, the son, now 16, pleaded guilty to 55 felony counts, including four counts of malice murder. On Friday, his three-day sentencing hearing featured emotional victim impact statements, tapes of his confessions to police, and insights into his twisted desire for infamy and obsession with school shooters. The teen declined to speak to the court. He was sentenced on Tuesday to life in prison without the possibility of parole. So he pleaded guilty to the murders last Friday, sentenced to life in prison. This is from CNN. This is how they describe this, because again, the father is charged in this case as well. It is a landmark case where the father of a school shooter was brought up on charges and convicted of murder and manslaughter, among many other things, after buying his son a six-hour M400. It is described as an AR-15-style rifle, as a Christmas gift, and leaving it unsecured, despite warnings that his son was a danger to others. The timeline on this is actually really fascinating. Now, as a dad, I can tell you, as I'm, you know, reading about this, I'm thinking, like maybe a lot of you, if you're familiar with the case, what in the world was this dad thinking? Because it is at least clear to me that the father, Colin, should have seen that his son was mentally ill and did not, should not have a gun or have access to guns. As a matter of fact, the ex-wife and the daughter both said to the father that his son should not have access to a gun. So, Colt Gray shoots and kills four, injures nine. His father was charged, has been convicted now of 29 various charges, including two counts of second-degree murder, four counts of involuntary manslaughter, and more. His trial was part of a broader push to hold accountable the parents of juvenile mass shooters. Now, Colin is the first parent of a school shooter to be convicted of murder. His attorney, Brian Hobbs, said Thursday that he plans to appeal the conviction. Colin declined to address the court before his sentencing, so we should be finding out at some point, maybe today, whether or not, you know, what kind of jail time he'll be getting. Speaking of the father, Colin Gray. A big part of this case was that, you know, the victim's family had accused the father of neglect. Now, you can talk about some of these specific examples. And again, as a father, you look at this and you think, how did he miss these clear, clear warning signs? The families of the victims are saying that he missed all kinds of signs to the point where it was incredibly neglectful, criminally neglectful. The impact statements from the victims' families, they were incredible. This is the grandfather of one of the victims.
1: After all the testimony I've heard, witnessed, I find it hard to believe that you had any idea of what you were doing for raising a son. Due to your ineptitude, your lack of situational awareness, you're responsible for all this that happened. I can't see it any other way. And I hope to God that you sit somewhere in a corner and just remember everything that you're responsible for.
0: I mean, the audio is not great, obviously, but I mean, you can definitely hear the pain and the anger in that man's voice. You know, Gray spent about a year plotting this attack, and somehow the father never knew. They say that Gray wanted to become famous in true crime subcultures, and so clearly that is all part of what we have seen time and time and time again. So Colt, again, going to be spending the rest of his life in prison. But here's part of what the father missed. Because remember, you got to go father, son. So the father, his name is Colin. The son, his name is Colt. And they're both, both of them, their last name is Gray. In 2023, police came to the house and they told his father that his son threatened to shoot up a middle school. This is the evidence against Colin. This is what that sounded like.
2: Saying that somebody from your old address over there in Traditions that made a threat to shoot up a school.
3: For real?
2: Yes, sir. And do you have weapons in the house?
3: I do.
2: Are they accessible to him?
3: They are. I mean, there's nothing loaded, but they are down. We do a lot of shooting. We do a lot of deer hunting. He shot his first deer this year, you know? So, like, I'm pretty much in shock, to be honest with you.
2: Well,
3: I'm a little pissed off, to be even really honest with you.
0: And the important thing to know is that even after law enforcement visits the house, the father bought his son that rifle, knowing that there were clear indications that he was showing signs of mental illness. So the dad, just talking about how the law enforcement visits the home, the dad, you just heard, telling law enforcement that he had no idea that his son said this or may have said that he was going to shoot up a middle school, realized this is about a year before the actual shooting.
3: I don't know anything about him saying like that. I'm going to be mad as hell if he did. And then all the guns will go away.
2: No.
3: And they won't be accessible to him. You know, I'm trying to be honest with you. I'm trying to teach him about firearms and safety and how whatever or where this has come from is no joke.
2: No.
3: Like, it's no joke.
2: But we wouldn't be here if it was.
3: No, I know. I know. And I'm telling you right now, we talk about it quite a bit. Okay. All the school shootings, things that happen.
2: Yeah.
3: All, scary. Hey, are you getting picked on at school? He is.
0: So the dad seemed to be saying everything right when law enforcement visited the home. He's learning how to use firearms responsibly, according to the father. They go deer hunting, and he tagged his first deer earlier in the year. And the firearms, you know, I don't know if he actually said that they're locked up, but what he did say is that if this is true, the guns are gone. It's what the father said. When they spoke to Cole on that same day, he denied it. He said, wow, there must be some misunderstanding. But man, I mean, you look at what was going on in that house. And it's astonishing that his father decided to give him that gun. And by the way, for anybody who would accuse me of, you know, not being a Second Amendment supporter, I am very much of a Second Amendment supporter. But here's part of what was going on. The dad had sent a message to a counseling service saying this: we have a very difficult past couple of years. He needs help. Anger, anxiety, quick to be volatile. The father saying, I don't know what to do. That was the message that Colin Gray had sent to a counseling service about his son. School counselors said a week before the shooting that Colt had spent hours in her office because he was extremely anxious. He was crying. He was fragile. The school counselor calls the dad, Colin, and puts him in touch with an in-school counseling program. And prosecutors say that this put Colin on notice that his son did need immediate help. I mean, even Colt's mom begged the father to get the boy some help and to lock up the firearms. Apparently, Colin never did. A disturbing text message from Colt about 3 weeks before the shooting. Colt texted his father, whenever something happens, just know the blood is on your hands. Apparently, Colt had a shrine to school shooters in his room. The father testified he knew nothing about the shrine. The father's daughter, Colin's daughter, Colt's sister, told her father that her brother had mental issues and to keep the guns locked up. It would appear that Colin did not. And it's important to note that the accusation is not that the father knew the school shooting was going to happen, but that he missed sign after sign after sign. I mean, listen, and again, if you're a parent, put yourself in this situation. Your spouse is saying that there's something wrong with our son. He's got, you know, some mental issues, psychological problems. We've got to get him help, and we've got to lock up the guns. Your daughter says that your son has mental issues, psychological problems, and to lock up the guns and to get him help. The school is letting you know that your son needs help, that your son needs some sort of counseling. But the guns weren't locked up. And 3 weeks before the shooting, again, Colt texting his father, whenever something happens, just know blood is on your hands. And that's why the father is being was brought up and then convicted of these various charges. And so now the question is, with the sentencing today, how long will he ultimately spend in prison if the whole thing holds up, even on appeal? The timeline is interesting as well. We'll get into the timeline coming up, too. There's a lot to this story. One of the big questions is, and I'm going to get into some of this here in a little bit, but, you know, this does speak to a couple of broader things that are going on in our society today. We see parents and kids, you know, clearly you see crimes being committed at 1, 2 o'clock in the morning. The child is 12, 13, 14 years old. And as a parent, as just a member of society, you think, where the heck are these parents? How are they not asking, where is, you know, our kid at 1 or 2 o'clock in the morning? Why are they being arrested at 2 o'clock in the morning? Why are they running the streets at 2 o'clock in the morning? And a proper society says, well, look at the parents. And so this could be one of those conversations where, okay, so if Colin Gray charged and convicted in these crimes, then how far do we go to start charging or holding parents accountable for the actions of their children? It's a lot to talk about. My name is Dan Mandis, in for Eric Erickson. Got a lot more straight ahead.
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4: Now, the three big things you need to know, powered by Mark Spain Real Estate.
8: The latest GDP report found the economy grew at a yearly rate of 1.5% during the three-month period that ended in June. The U.S. launched new strikes against Iran on Wednesday. In a post on X, U.S. Central Command said the strikes hit dozens of targets in response to Tuesday night's attacks by Iran on American forces. And the FDA is investigating separate cyclosporiasis outbreak not linked to lettuce.
4: Now, your America 250 moment on WDBO.
9: 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I'm Isaac Abdel-Messiah, and that's your America 250 moment on WDBO, Orlando's news and talk.
10: Hey, Cheryl, here we are again talking about financial stuff.
11: Yeah, we are. But today I want to pin you down on something, Mike Lester.
10: Is it, are we talking wrestling or what?
11: No.
10: Okay.
11: No.
10: I mean,
11: no.
10: You know, like full Nelson, half Nelson. I mean, I'm not really into pain.
11: No.
10: Okay.
11: All right. We could start over, but I'm going to keep going. Give me three good reasons why someone would not want a fixed index annuity.
10: Okay. An FIA.
11: An FIA.
10: That's not going to make sense to our listeners right now, but fixed index, there's a lot of different ones. Okay. Number one, long-term contract. Penalties to get your money out.
11: Ooh, that's a good one.
10: And the penalties, depending on the contract, could be 10% or more. Number two, false information. Guarantees that sound too good to be true. So they guarantee you stock market participation, no risk of loss. Sounds good. What's the participation? If your participation is 1% and you could have gone to a CD, you should have gotten a CD. So the participation is really, really important. And then things like income for life. Well, income for life, that's great. Where does the income come from? In my experience with fixed index annuities, it comes from your principal. I don't know anybody who wants income that is not actually income. They're just paying you out of your own pocket. And then I say number three is just, where do you wind up 10 years after, 20 years after? So you made this long-term commitment. You have very little liquidity. You don't have options. You wind up in a situation where, okay, I had income, but they paid me out of my own pocket. They guaranteed me growth, but I only got minimal growth. It's just the advisor who sells these accounts to you is getting a commission up front. You have to ask yourself, where does that money come from? How do they get paid? And how can they promise us? Too good to be true is too good to be true. Now, in our situation, we don't promote annuity products because we know of other investment options that can still provide income, they can still provide protection, but we aren't having to go through insurance companies or third parties or commissions to get you what you need for income.
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1: Always appreciate the opportunity talking about the sentencing hearing that is going on right now for Colin Gray. His son Colt carried out a school shooting a couple of years ago, and Colin is the father, and he has been charged and now convicted in the murders as well, because as the jury says, the judge says, and the victims' families all say that the father missed so many signs that could have saved lives had he been paying closer attention. I went through a lot of this stuff in the previous segment. One of the things that the prosecutors noted is that the rifle and the box and some of the ammo and all that kind of stuff, it was actually found in Colt's room, thereby giving an indication that the rifle was in Colt's room before the shooting, even though we have all of this evidence that does point to the fact that Colt needed some serious, and I mean serious, mental health and some intervention, some mental health help and an intervention. Yet his father, again, bought him the gun for Christmas. About 8 months later, he executed that school shooting and executed those folks in cold blood. 4 people killed and 9 people were injured. So we're going to keep an eye on this. It's going to be interesting to see what happens with the father, Colin. You know, you look at the timeline with all of this, and it was just one episode after another, one warning sign after another, after another, after another. And they were all missed by the father. And this could be one of those cases that, you know, really is the first in maybe a series of cases where parents will be charged along with their children in these kinds of cases. My name is Dan Mandis in for Eric Erickson. You can follow me on the socials at Dan Mandis Show. That's at Dan Mandis Show. I host a morning show in Nashville, Tennessee, Super Talk 99.7. WTN, and that airs 6 to 10 Eastern Time. Eric returns on Monday, and we will be right back here on the Eric Erickson Show.
0: 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Orlando's news, weather, and traffic starts now.
2: Good afternoon. It's 12:30 here at WDBO. I'm Michelle Wargo with our top story. President Trump is set to announce the Freedom Haulers initiative today alongside Transportation Secretary Sean Duffy. The plan comes as administration pledges in crackdown to crack down on illegal immigrants and people who can't speak English driving big rigs on the nation's highways. The initiative will involve bringing together the Departments of Transportation, Labor, Veterans Affairs, and War for vets to be expedited and to get commercial driver's licenses after they complete their service. Disturbing new allegations against actor Jared Leto. Here's ABC's Hannah Bata.
3: Explosive allegations against Jared Leto, who won an Oscar for his role in Dallas Buyers Club. He starred in a string of Hollywood movies, including Tron: Ares and Masters of the Universe. But now he faces new allegations of sexual misconduct from multiple women who spoke to the BBC in the documentary Jared Leto, Hollywood's Dark Secret. ABC News has not independently verified these claims. 4 of the women say they were teenagers when they met Leto, who was in his 30s and 40s.
2: And on this day in history, we remember when former Teamsters Union president Jimmy Hoffa was last seen before disappearing until he was declared dead in 1982.
4: It was on this day in 1975 that former Teamsters Union president Jimmy Hoffa vanished under mysterious circumstances in suburban Detroit. While Hoffa's story was not part of the Godfather trilogy, it's worth noting that he was heavily tied to the mafia. He was last seen at age 62 in the parking lot of the Macchis Red Fox restaurant, where he waited for a scheduled lunch meeting with mafia figures Anthony Giacalone and Anthony Provenzano, who both later claimed he never showed up. Hoffa attempted to regain power and re-enter union politics after serving a federal prison sentence. His body was never found, and his disappearance remains one of America's most famous unsolved mysteries, though it was rumored he may have been murdered by the mafia, according to the History Channel. Check back here tomorrow for another On This Day historical fact. I'm Isaac Abdel Messiah, WDBO News.
2: It's now 12:32. I'm Michelle Wargo, WDBO News.
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10: Periods of rain and storms continuing this afternoon. Some storms could be strong with high temperatures right around 90 degrees. Later on tonight, still the threat for some scattered storms across the area. Overnight lows in the upper 70s. And more active weather as we close out the work week on Friday. Periods of rain and storms once again with highs in the low 90s. From Channel 9 Eyewitness News, I'm meteorologist David Heckard.
0: 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Triple Team Traffic.
11: Got a crash, I-4 westbound at the turnpike. It's on the right shoulder underneath the overpass. Broken down big rig on the John Young Parkway on-ramp to I-4 eastbound on the right shoulder. And a broken down vehicle 408 eastbound at the Conway Toll Plaza. That's on the left shoulder with a road ranger. From the WDBO Traffic Center, I'm Paul Cross.
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1: I don't know what you'd call them, like a little territory, and it's you've got Morocco, and then there's this little territory for Spain. It's called Ceuta, C-E-U-T-A, and I'm not sure if I'm saying it correctly. It's spelled C-E-U-T-A, and I did a pronunciation. It says Ceuta, but anyway, it is crazy. Follow me on X at Dan Manda Show, and you will see. It's really reminiscent of what we went through here in America, where our own borders were crashed. That is what's going on right now in Spain, as you have all of these people coming into this little territory from Morocco. And the people who live in this territory, I mean, they're terrified. And the images are terrifying as well. And if you follow me on X at Dan Manda Show, you will see what is going on. Illegal immigrants storming the borders of Spain after their leader encouraged illegals to come to our country. Their country, they say, this is from Clay Travis. This looks just like America under Joe Biden. And as soon as Democrats win the presidency back, it will look just like this again. So the videos are all over the socials right now. This is literally happening as we speak, where all of these Moroccans, I guess, are just crashing into Spain. And so the Spanish government, they're not doing anything necessarily about this. I guess they have come out and declared some sort of a state of emergency. But what they won't do is they won't bring out the military. This is from the Associated Press. And And by the way, a lot of people are saying this. This is absolutely reminiscent of what we all went through during the presidency of Joe Biden, where we had all of these people, Haitians and people from Mexico and Honduras and Guatemala. I mean, we all remember what happened under Joe Biden. And you know, I feel bad for the people of Spain. I mean, this is awful just looking at what's going on. But when you have a complacent government that simply does not protect the sovereignty of your own nation, this is what happens. So this is from the Associated Press. As this story is breaking, thousands of migrants streamed into the tiny Spanish territory of Ceuta from Morocco on Thursday, prompting local officials to call on Spain to declare a national emergency and send the army in to restore the frontier. Spain's interior ministry said it would guarantee the safety of citizens and the integrity of the nation's border, but that the government could not declare a national emergency over migration concerns. I mean, memo to Spain's interior ministry, your country is being invaded. I mean, go online and look at what's happening. This is crazy. They say the situation is absolute chaos, said the head of the association that represents Spain's civil guard officers in this tiny territory. The police, apparently the police are saying that it's not possible to give precise numbers of how many people are coming across the border, but there are thousands of migrants crossing, the police say. The border has totally collapsed. We had 4 years of this. Now, a member of the Moroccan Association for Human Rights in northern Morocco is describing the situation as exceptional. I guess they're thrilled in Morocco that they're able to take over this small Spanish territory. They say that the border was opened under unusual circumstances this morning and people crossed. Video footage showed crowds of people, mainly Moroccans, walking around the breakwaters of the beach onto the local roads, essentially in this small Spanish territory. While the majority appeared to be young men, there were also families with women and children. The escalation at the frontier between Spain and Morocco comes after a surge in migrants attempting to reach the small enclave, mainly by swimming. That all started on Wednesday. It was not immediately clear what prompted so many migrants to cross into this territory. At least three people died attempting to reach the territory by sea. Activists are reporting in both Morocco and the Spanish territory. This is what's interesting. Spain's interior ministry said the Moroccan government was closely cooperating with Spain to handle the situation, saying that Moroccan police are stopping numerous people who are trying to cross the border. I'm sorry, friends, but all you got to do is look at what is happening. Just look at the videos on social media. Look at the videos on X. Look at the videos that I've posted at Dan Manda Show. It is horrifying. And I'm going to be honest with you. I mean, I'm going to sound, I don't know, this may sound terrible, but, you know, quite frankly, with the midterm elections coming up and with people becoming, in my opinion, a little softer on the whole mass deportation thing, I think perhaps it is good for Americans to be reminded of what happens when you leave the border wide open, which is exactly what we saw under the Biden administration and what we could see again. You think Gavin Newsom or Kamala Harris or Pete Buttigieg, you think they're going to protect our southern border? Of course not. which is why people need to pay attention to what is going on in this small Spanish territory. I'm kind of curious. It sounds like a bunch of lip service. Listen to this. Spain's, again, I'm going to reread this, and then I'm going to give you an example of how we saw this in America. Spain's Interior Ministry said the Moroccan government was closely cooperating with Spain to handle the situation, saying the Moroccan police are stopping numerous people who are trying to cross the border. You know what that sounds like to me? A bunch of BS. It almost sounds like the border is secure. Remember when we all heard that? And this is the crazy thing. By the way, they also put this in there. Spain is a main point of arrival into Europe for migrants seeking better economic opportunities or an escape from violence in their home countries. To reach this area, located on the northern African coast, migrants often swim from the Moroccan town of Casatalejos, covering about 3.1 miles or 5 kilometers to reach Spanish territory. Others attempt the crossing from a nearby town where the distance is shorter. Apparently, they've had about 8,000 migrants pour into this small Spanish territory, again, Ceuta, and you've had about 8,000 people cross into this Spanish territory, and apparently it is continuing. So I guess the question is, Spain won't call in the military to restore order, which means that the disorder is going to continue. And you feel sorry for the people, and I don't know anything about Ceuta. I mean, this is a story that is, you know, just really starting to explode on the socials right now, so we'll all get more information on this as it continues. They're saying that Spanish police are now warning of a collapse of this area as well. So this is getting really ugly. Follow me on X at Dan Mandy Show, and I'm reposting a lot of these. But you know, it is very reminiscent. Bill Malusian, of course, you know, Bill Malusian, Fox News, and he tweeted out that this is absolutely reminiscent of Del Rio, Texas, back in 2021, with that Haitian surge. Remember all those images? By the way, looking at these images, let me see. I don't think I have. I'm going to repost that one as well. There you go. And you've got all of these people that are coming across on boats as well, arriving in boats too. And they will not deploy the military to defend the borders. And you got a bunch of young men coming into this, you know, small area. Let me ask this question. How can the Spanish government, who they're out there saying that they can, you know, guarantee the safety, and I'm going to repeat, they say that they can guarantee the safety of people living in this Ceuta. But I would have to ask this question, how? Because they're arriving, all of these, you know, and I'll say it. This is what people have been talking about for a long time as far as those coming into our country illegally. Young fighting age males. And so you got all these people coming in, and how can the Spanish government guarantee the safety of their citizens that are living in their territory off the coast? I mean, I don't believe that they can. And without offering the military up, I don't know what they're going to do and how they're going to stop all this. This is fascinating to watch. Anyway, we got a lot more straight ahead. My name is Dan Mandis, in for Eric Erickson. Stay close.
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2: A new Florida law allows local governments to block data center construction in their jurisdictions and regulates electric companies to ensure high-load users pay their fair share. The U.S. launched new strikes against Iran on Wednesday. U.S. Central Command says the strikes hit dozens of targets in response to Tuesday night's attacks by Iran on American forces. Senator Rand Paul will move to hold Dr. Fauci in contempt of Congress after Fauci invoked the Fifth Amendment in front of a Republican-led Senate panel.
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14: 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What an absolute scumbag.
13: 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Tom Terry has our weekend forecast, and rely on Ed Torrens for Orlando's most frequent traffic reports.
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1: Always appreciate the opportunity, and Eric will be back on Monday, and just talking a little bit about the situation in, and I hope I'm saying it right, I've never heard of this, Ceuta, which is a Spanish territory right there on the northern part of Morocco, and learning more about what is going on there, because the internet, as you, if you know anything about X and social media, generally speaking, when things start to go viral, I mean, they go very viral, and they go very viral very quickly. And so what's happening is we have a bunch of Moroccans that are basically flooding into this small Spanish territory. And so what's happening is you've got a city of about 83,500, this territory, and it's you know, it's a territory of Spain. It's connected to Morocco, and it land borders Morocco, and then the and it's got water on the other side. I think it's the Strait of Gibraltar, I think. But you've got 83,500 people now that are basically being invaded by Moroccans who are just taking over the city. Now, part of what's going on is that Morocco claims sovereignty over this region, this Ceuta. And so this doesn't necessarily mean that Spain itself, because yes, this is a territory of Spain, but the mainland of Spain is, you know, is across the strait. So there's not going to really be a way for them to get into the mainland of Spain. They can take over, and it looks like they're trying to take over this little territory called Ceuta. A lot of people, though, on the socials talking about how this is what can happen and what will happen if the Democrats get back in power. Certainly, we all know what is going on in the midterm elections, and most certainly we know what is going on when it comes to things like mass deportation and ICE and the Border Patrol and the Democrats, or if you want to say the Democrat Socialists of America, and what exactly it is that they stand for, because we know what they stand for. They stand for no borders. They stand for exactly what we're seeing right now in Ceuta, on the tip of Morocco, in this Spanish territory. They want no borders. They want no law enforcement. In addition, they want no prisons. They want to abolish ICE, abolish the Border Patrol and everything else. And if you want to see what happens when that is in play, just go check out my social media and see what is going on in this little Spanish territory in the northern area of Morocco, where 83,500 people are now watching their city essentially falling to these Moroccans who have stormed the border. And now it does look like, and I don't know, the Spanish, the Spaniards, I don't know what they're going to do. They said that they have no interest in sending the military into Ceuta to prevent these folks from coming in, or if they will send in the military to get them back into Morocco, you know, basically force them back into their own country, because they're saying, well, we're not going to use the we're not going to use law enforcement or the military to deal with an immigration problem. You know, you really need to. This is what I would say to Spain. You really need to, because this is what's happening. And as we know, here in America, those people that come in to take over your country, well, they could do some very bad things. Just ask the family of Lincoln Riley, for example. So this is one of those things where, you know, you're going to watch it, and this is happening way over there on the other side of the on the other side of the world. So, I mean, how does this impact us here in America? Remains to be seen. But again, as I said in the previous hour, or I should say in the previous segment, this is a great reminder of why strict borders and strongly enforced borders are incredibly important. Because the bottom line is, if it happens there, well, it's already happened here during the Biden administration. Heck, we had 4 years of this stuff, and we are still dealing with the ramifications. So the bottom line is, we'll have to watch and see how they deal with this in Spain and what will happen moving forward. Some other stories that we're going to be covering today. Dan Mand is here filling in for Eric Erickson. A lot of people still talking about the testimony yesterday, the 111. There seems to be, by the way, there seems to be some controversy regarding the number of times Dr. Anthony Fauci pled the fifth yesterday. Some people are saying it was 111. Others now saying that it was 112. How would you like to be the person that has to count all the different times that Dr. Anthony Fauci pled the fifth yesterday? But it looks like, and we talked about this yesterday at the tail end of the show, that he may at some point, they're going to be taking a vote on whether or not he should be brought up on some contempt charges. We'll have to see if that ultimately happens. I believe that he should be. But it all comes down to what exactly is going to happen with the pardon. And we'll get into that and a whole lot more straight ahead right here on the Eric Erickson Show. Follow me on the socials at Dan Mand Show.
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0: 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Orlando's news, weather, and traffic starts now.
3: Good afternoon. It's 1 o'clock here at WDBO. I'm Michelle Wargo with our top story. Senator Rand Paul will move to hold Dr. Anthony Fauci in contempt of Congress after Fauci invoked the Fifth Amendment in front of a Republican-led Senate panel. He said it was to avoid Republicans possibly using his testimony to prosecute him for perjury. It all came days after Paul released what he calls Fauci's diary during the pandemic.
0: This is
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5: I'm Channel 9 Eyewitness News meteorologist David Heckard. Coming up, tracking more rain and storm chances for this afternoon and an update on more weather issues heading into Friday.
3: Right now, it's 81 degrees and raining here at Orlando's Severe Weather Station. I'm Michelle Wargo, continuing our team coverage. More Americans are facing foreclosure scams. Here's ABC's Perry Russum with an explanation.
6: We found that foreclosure filing spiked 21% in the first 6 months of this year compared to the same time last year. So one big reason for that is the pandemic. So not many homes were going into foreclosure during the pandemic because there are different programs to make sure people were staying in their homes. Now those programs are gone, so foreclosures are spiking. And when we're seeing this rise in foreclosures, officials said there's also this rise and alleged schemes taking place all across the country.
3: The trial of three men accused of robbing and killing a man during a deadly home invasion in Merritt Island could begin today in Brevard County.
7: Prosecutors say the defendants broke into the home of Matthew Nickel in 2021 while posing as federal DEA agents and law enforcement deputies. Investigators allege the men targeted Nickel, whom prosecutors describe as a rival drug dealer, before killing him inside his home. All three defendants are facing charges of first-degree felony murder. Isaac Abdel Messiah, WDBO News.
3: The FDA is investigating a separate cyclosporiasis outbreak not linked to lettuce. Almost 100 cases have been connected with the separate outbreak. The outbreak linked to lettuce has caused thousands of cases. Traceback efforts can prove to be difficult due to the time it takes people to experience symptoms. 9 states have been linked to the outbreak caused by lettuce from Mexico. U.S. health officials have said that the U.S. food supply is safe. It's now 1:03. I'm Michelle Wargo, WDBO News.
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0: Conservative outsider Joe Strada knows every dollar Washington spends was earned by somebody who got up early, worked hard, and paid their taxes. Washington politicians have never worked a day in their lives, but think your paycheck belongs to them. 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You earned it.
1: I'm Joe Strada. I've been working with my hands since I was 14, so I know what a dollar's worth. Washington, they spend your money like it's free. I'll stand with President Trump to stop the insane spending, cut your taxes, and lower your gas bill. Because hard work should pay off, not get taxed away.
0: Joe Strada, the conservative businessman outsider for Congress. Stop the spending, cut the taxes, and put working Americans first. Joe Strada will stand with President Trump to protect the paycheck you've earned and stop the Washington politicians who think it's theirs.
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5: Periods of rain and storms continuing this afternoon. Some storms could be strong with high temperatures right around 90 degrees. Later on tonight, still the threat for some scattered storms across the area. Overnight lows in the upper 70s. And more active weather as we close out the work week on Friday. Periods of rain and storms once again with highs in the low 90s. From Channel 9 Eyewitness News, I'm meteorologist David Heckard.
4: 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Triple Team Traffic.
6: Got a crash, I-4 westbound at the turnpike. It's on the right shoulder underneath the overpass. Broken down big rig on the John Young Parkway on-ramp to I-4 eastbound on the right shoulder. And a broken down vehicle 408 eastbound at the Conway Toll Plaza. That's on the left shoulder with a road ranger. From the WDBO Traffic Center, I'm Paul Cross.
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7: Follow me on the socials at Dan Mandis Show, and when you go there, you'll see a meme. It is so funny. Gonna have to scroll down a little bit because I've been posting some stuff today. Host a morning show in Nashville, Tennessee on Super Talk 99.7. And Eric will be back on Monday. But there's a meme, and it goes like this. It's an image of a, I don't know, burgundy-haired, purple-haired something, man, woman, whatever. But it's got one of those haircuts. You know what I'm talking about? Just one of those. You see them protesting. They're anti-ICE. And, you know, it's one of those haircuts. And it's your typical liberal. It's your typical leftist. It's your typical, communist, socialist, etc. And it says this. I have depression and anxiety. I'm confused about my gender. I'm unemployed and in serious debt. I spend most of my money on weed, hair dye, and anime. I'm vegan, but still overweight due to zero impulse control. Now, let me tell you how to fix the country. Go find it on my socials at Dan Mandis Show. It's very funny and very appropriate these days because isn't that true? I mean, oftentimes you look at the people that are out there and they're protesting ICE and, you know, they're protesting Donald Trump and Republicans and all this. And oftentimes they do look like this. Vegan.

0: but massively overweight. They've got the face piercings, right? They've got the septum ring coming out of their nose. Not all of them. I had a funny thing happen to me one time where, because I was making fun of the septum ring, right? Because I'm a lot of these people, and if you don't know what a septum ring is, basically it looks like a bull ring coming out of your nose. And it's something that the leftists oftentimes, they have those. And it got to a point on my show in Nashville where I was always joking about it. Because it's like, oh, look, it's another, you know, purple-haired, septum ring-wearing liberal and saying or doing something abhorrently stupid. And I'm in Target. I'm in Target, and I kid you not, because, I mean, I've been in Nashville for quite some time, and so people know me. And so I'm in Target, and who comes up to me? I kid you not. A purple-haired, septum ring-wearing young woman. And I'm like, oh, crap. Like, I'm just assuming that she's going to, you know, light me up, you know? My wife actually takes our 12-year-old away because she's assuming that it's going to get ugly. It's like, thanks, hon. She comes up to me and she gives me a hug. And she said, I love your show. But not all of us with septum rings are actually freaks. And I, of course, said, okay, but what about the purple hair? And she laughed and we both had a good laugh. So I'm not going to say everybody with septum rings, but I think that you get my point. And if you've got a septum ring and you're normal, I apologize. But it's true. But look at a lot of these folks that are out there. You know, they're going to tell us how to fix the country while their own lives are a mess. Now, there was a story, and you probably have heard this audio, but I'm going to play it again just to set up the next piece of audio. But over the weekend on Fox News, Shannon Bream asked the Democrats Socialists of America, the co-chair, a woman by the name of Megan Romer, where they were talking about what exactly it is that their platform includes. And this is what she said.
1: So we're going to put up on the screen a few of the things that are part of your platform. And I want to ask you, just give me sort of a true or false on these. Abolish the Senate.
2: True.
1: Okay. Replace the presidency and Supreme Court as we now know them.
2: Yep.
1: Abolish ICE.
2: Absolutely.
1: Abolish borders and give amnesty to anyone currently in the U.S. illegally.
2: As a long-term plan, yep.
1: Defund the Pentagon.
2: Absolutely.
1: Abolish prisons, at least in large part.
2: Yeah, again, that as part of a long-term program, yeah.
0: You know, I'm sitting here and maybe what I'll do is at some point in the program today, I'll rewind this and just sort of talk about the ramifications of each and every one of these policies. You know, for example, abolishing the Pentagon. I'm sure that Vladimir Putin in Russia and Xi Jinping of China just love that notion. Yeah, let's go ahead and defund the Pentagon. Sure, that's a great idea.
1: Okay, so no prisons. Government or public ownership of most large corporations.
2: Yeah, absolutely.
1: So we're going to put up on this.
0: So there you go. And so that went viral. And, you know, a lot of folks out there, the American people, you know, see this. And you've got this woman. She's got big red glasses. That's another thing that, you know, oftentimes people will say is, you know, when they've got, you know, silly looking glasses, that's always an indicator as well of a leftist. And so for this woman, well, she's got the big red glasses, whatever. Anyway, so mass amnesty for illegals. We already know the ramifications of that. We've lived through them. As I said earlier, you know, just ask the family of Lake and Riley and a lot of these other people that have been killed by illegal aliens. You know, whether it's violent crime or whether it's, you know, them coming into our country and then getting CDLs so that they can drive semis. 18-wheelers. And Americans are getting killed because they don't know how to read English. They don't know how to speak English. But thanks to some of these states like California and the state of Washington and the state of Oregon, you come into this country and they'll give you a CDL and you can work and drive a semi all across the country. And we have seen instances, many different instances, where illegal aliens or people that are here legally through a visa program, but again, they can't read English and they can't speak English. But, you know, according to Gavin Newsom and others like him and his ilk, they'll give you the keys to an 18-wheeler. It's insanity. Again, defunding the Pentagon, abolishing ICE and borders and prisons. So part of the discussion that we have seen this week, and I think I played the audio for you yesterday. I don't have it queued up right now, but, you know, Harry Enten, I'm a big Harry Enten fan. And, you know, he was talking about the polling that shows that the Democrat Party, I mean, has screwed up. And I'm just going to say it. And I say this as a conservative. Not only am I conservative, I'm a hard conservative. And so I can say that our party right now has some issues. But they are nowhere near, we are nowhere near the dysfunction of the Democrats. And we've seen that in the polling. Where Democrats, not only are they like seriously underwater, but it's getting worse. And I believe that they're getting worse as far as their favorability because of the audio that I just played for you. That went incredibly viral. Open borders, abolish the police, no Pentagon, defund the military. I mean, the American people are looking around and scratching their heads and they're saying, what in the world? I mean, if you're like a normal person, and you hear that kind of thing, and they're Democrats, if you want to call them Democrat socialists or commies or whatever. But, I mean, the majority of the American people find this abhorrent. So Democrat Senator Mark Kelly admitting that their policies, well, they're a problem. He was talking to Katie Couric.
3: Why do you think the Democrats are having such a hard time, you know, making those points and getting through to the American people, at least if you listen or watch polling? As you well know, Senator Kelly, I mean, Democrats are not held in particularly high esteem,
4: no.
3: Right? Your approval ratings, the party's approval ratings are very, very low. What are you all doing wrong?
4: Yeah, sometimes it's worse than the Republicans.
3: So, I mean, that seems crazy given sort of.
4: Yeah, well, I mean, there's fringes of the party that say,
3: well, I want to talk,
4: you know,
3: about that.
4: That.
3: I want to talk about that. But,
4: yeah,
3: before we talk about them, is that why you think the Democrats have such a low approval rating?
4: I think that's part of it. I mean, there are folks out there that say things that just don't make sense to the American people.
3: Like abolish, you know, the police or get rid of jails and prisons.
4: Yeah, get rid of the border. You know, don't, you know, defund the Pentagon. That means get rid of the Pentagon. Get rid of the Department of Defense. Those things don't make sense.
0: I know, but see, I can't believe I'm agreeing with Mark Kelly. But then why don't you say it to the commies? That would be my question. I'm Mark Kelly. Why don't you then grow a pair and tell that to your party, generally speaking, like John Fetterman? Because the American people do find their ideas abhorrent. But instead of calling out the commies like they should be doing, what did the Democrats actually do? They said, oh, we're a big tent party. And as a big tent party, we're welcoming all ideas. No, you shouldn't. You shouldn't welcome all ideas. Because I would say to the Democrats, you are terrified of the commies. As in, you're terrified, and so you're not going to put them in their place. You're going to say, well, we're a big tent party. Because I think, I mean, personally, and certainly don't want to give the Democrats advice, but if I was I would say that you're going to get more support from the American people if you put those, crazy commies in their place. The Democrat Socialists of America, you will get more support from the American people if you rid your party of the crazies. You would. And so I don't know if Mark Kelly is ultimately going to do that, but I would say if I were consulting the Democrats, that's what I would say. You're worried about your approval rating going down? Well, let me tell you why your approval rating is going down. It is because you are accepting of some of the craziest ideas that we've heard in America in a long time. And it is becoming your party. You're winning primaries in New York, for example. Mamdani, I said this yesterday. Mamdani, the mayor of New York, I think it is clear that Mamdani is actually the leader of the Democrat Party, and he stands for a lot of this. It is the craziest thing. And now they're attacking John Fetterman, who's like, listen, I'm just trying to, keep us in power. And now they'll try to get rid of and attack John Fetterman, who I'm sure at this point he doesn't really know what to do. He's talking about switching parties. John Fetterman is talking about going independent. So the whole thing is just insanity. Now, do we have problems on our side? Donald Trump is, going after Iran again. We'll talk about that here perhaps in the next segment. But for the Democrats, I mean, they are in serious trouble. Now, if you're conservative, then let's just keep that between us, because clearly the Democrats, apparently, with the exception of perhaps Mark Kelly and some others, the Democrats clearly don't know how much trouble that they're in. Because they keep pulling out this "we're a big tent" nonsense. And if that's what they want to support, no borders, no Pentagon, no ICE, no border patrol, no police, and on and on and on. If that's what they want to embrace, I would wholeheartedly recommend it. My name is Dan Mandison for Eric Erickson. Got a lot more straight ahead.
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7: The latest GDP report shows the economy slowed more than expected last month due to the war in Iran. A program to get military veterans behind the wheels of commercial trucks is being unveiled by President Trump. The plan comes as the administration pledges to crack down on illegal immigrants and people who can't speak English, driving big rigs on the nation's highways. The FDA is investigating a separate cyclosporiasis outbreak not linked to lettuce. Almost 100 cases have been connected with the separate outbreak.
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8: 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I'm Hayden Wiggs, and that's your America 250 moment on WDBO, Orlando's news and talk.
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1: Hey, coming up in the next segment after this upcoming commercial break, we're going to talk about what is going on with Iran. But, you know, just to touch on politics again, just real quick. It looks like Elon Musk is really going to jump into the midterm elections, they say, according to Axios, with a huge investment in a plan to boost Republican voter turnout, according to Axios. Driving the news, they say, Musk is resuscitating his dormant super PAC, America PAC, which spent more than $260 million to help get President Trump elected back in 2024. I mean, this is crazy how things change, right? Because wasn't Elon Musk, just remind me, yes, it was. Wasn't it Elon Musk that just, you know, I don't know, was it last year, earlier this year maybe, where he was talking about getting involved in an independent party? Not the Democrats, not the Republicans, but, you know, sort of like a, I forget what the name of it was, but sort of like an America First kind of a party. But now apparently he's saying, no, heck with it. I'm going to jump in both feet in the midterm elections. And, you know, obviously this is a welcome situation if you are a conservative. The America PAC will focus on door knocking, digital advertising, direct mail aimed at turning out the conservative base, including voters who typically are less inclined to cast ballots in a non-presidential election year. Sources with knowledge of the plans are telling Axios. I think I probably get about three or four of those mailers every single day in my mailbox. Do you ever actually look at those? I'm curious. I mean, I'm very politically aware, certainly here in my state of Tennessee, so I don't need to look at them. I do wonder, though, how effective they are. Follow me on the socials at Dan Mandis Show. Eric Erickson, he does return on Monday and will return next.
0: 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Orlando's news, weather, and traffic starts now.
2: Good afternoon. It's 1:30 here at WDBO. I'm Michelle Borgo with our top story. In WDBO's continuing coverage on the conflict with Iran, the U.S. military launches strikes against Iran in retaliation to an attack on a U.S. base in Jordan. Fox's Trey Yinks reports from Tel Aviv.
3: Dozens of targets were hit, including IRGC, military command centers, drone and missile launching positions, and the remnants of maritime capabilities. U.S. Central Command released a statement saying the strikes aim to further diminish threats posed by Iran and its proxies to American forces, commercial shipping, and neighboring Gulf countries. Earlier, President Trump told Fox News, quote, we're going to beat the effing S out of them, after the Iranians launched that surprise attack on U.S. forces in Jordan. The comments come as diplomatic efforts have been unsuccessful so far. Here in Israel, the military remains on high alert with the possibility that the conflict expands in the days ahead.
2: An Orlando woman wanted for kidnapping a child was arrested in Alabama after police used license plate readers and drones to track her vehicle. Dothan police say 38-year-old Janae Burns was found Wednesday in a red Nissan Rogue and taken into custody without incident. Burns is wanted in Orlando on kidnapping and probation violation charges and is awaiting extradition to Florida. Robert F. Kennedy Jr. is stepping into the kitchen. Michael Kastner reports.
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5: 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I'm Michael Kastner.
2: 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It's now 1:33. I'm Michelle Wargo, WDBO News.
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12: Periods of rain and storms continuing this afternoon. Some storms could be strong with high temperatures right around 90 degrees. Later on tonight, still the threat for some scattered storms across the area. Overnight lows in the upper 70s. And more active weather as we close out the work week on Friday. Periods of rain and storms once again with highs in the low 90s. From Channel 9 Eyewitness News, I'm meteorologist David Heckard.
0: 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Triple Team Traffic.
13: Got a crash in Osceola County, I-4 eastbound before US 192. They have pushed it over to the right shoulder. Also a wreck 408 eastbound on the ramp from John Young Parkway. All northbound lanes of John Young Parkway are closed. From the WDBO Traffic Center, I'm Paul Cross.
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1: 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Follow me on the socials, if you would, at Dan Mandis Show. So we've been talking about, I'm sure everybody's been talking about Iran on a talk radio throughout America today. And there's good reason for it. It's because the president last night decided to make good on his promise to, I think it was, bomb the living blank out of them. And that is exactly what the president decided to do. This is from Fox News and Trey Yingst.
14: Who's apologizing and who is not either following orders or is the apology just hollow?
15: This is a really good question because the Trump administration is in a difficult position here because they are negotiating with the relatively more moderate voices in Tehran. We're talking about Abbas Araghchi, the country's foreign minister, and also Mohammad Khalibov, the parliament speaker in Iran. But then you have these IRGC commanders that want to continue the war against the United States, and they have much hardline positions. And when you have this difference in the top leadership in Tehran, it's challenging because you can have someone like the foreign minister apologize for an attack on U.S. forces,
1: yep,
15: while at the same very time have these IRGC commanders trying to kill American soldiers.
1: And see, that's the problem that the president faces. And I'm here to tell you that a lot of people who know the intricacies of Iran and what has been going on in Iran knew that this would be a challenge from the very beginning. Who is in charge of Iran? And you just heard Trey Yingst say that we're negotiating with the more moderate leaders in Iran. The problem is that the moderate leaders, they don't control the bombs. The moderate leaders don't control the drones. The Islamic Revolutionary Guard, they are the ones that control the bombs, and they are the ones that control the drones. And so you're in a situation now where who are we negotiating with? And if we negotiate some sort of an agreement with the moderate form of government in Iran. It doesn't really matter because the Islamic Revolutionary Guard, they're not going to go for it. I mean, there was just a couple of days ago, you'll recall that, you know, President Trump was going to stand back and, you know, everybody was sort of keeping their powder dry as the negotiations apparently quietly were beginning to continue. And then, of course, you had Iran and they shot at our base in Jordan. Now, luckily, we were able to shoot down or intercept all of those missiles and drones, whatever they were. But the president was really, really angry. And I think one of the reasons the president was angry was because he keeps being made to look like a fool. He keeps trusting the Iranians, and they keep breaking that trust. And so, as I said yesterday, you know, you can't trust Iran. They're never going to do anything that would be considered, if they agree to a peace program or some sort of a peace deal, they're not going to abide by it. I mean, that is clear. They're not going to abide by it. So you've got to pummel them into submission. That's the bottom line. And Donald Trump, I'm telling you, the president, who I respect him immensely, he doesn't want to take out the power plants or the bridges, and he certainly doesn't want to nuke Iran, and nobody's talking about that as far as I know. Maybe tactical nukes to take out Pickaxe Mountain. That might be a case of something the president might do. And frankly, that might be the only way to take out Pickaxe Mountain. Now, if you don't know what Pickaxe Mountain is, that is one of the, I don't think it's the biggest, but it's one of the biggest nuclear facilities in Iran. One of the biggest. And word is that there's a lot of scurrying. There's a lot of activity around Pickaxe Mountain. Word is what they're trying to do is they're trying to restart the nuclear program there at Pickaxe Mountain. So we've got to just destroy it. Iran's not going to agree to any kind of a peace deal that they actually will abide by. They're just not going to. So we need to, stop me when you've heard this before, but in a good way, we need to achieve peace through strength. We need to achieve peace through bombing the living crap out of Iran. That is, in my opinion, what we need to do. So now this is from, let's see, this is from Fox News. This is Peter Ducey. And it would appear that the president, this is a couple of hours ago, where the president has reportedly been presented with a military option to go big and escalate the strikes on Iran.
16: The president has been presented an option by the head of CENTCOM to go big and escalate strikes, according to the Wall Street Journal. The idea behind Admiral Brad Cooper's high-end option is to go beyond the smaller retaliatory airstrikes that have done little to deter Tehran from threatening ships in the Strait of Hormuz and lobbing missiles at American forces in the region by sharply escalating the war, according to people familiar with his thinking.
1: You know what I think? I think that to end this war, you need to go big or go home. That's the thing. I saw Eric does great videos. And so if you don't, you know, follow Eric on the socials or on Facebook, you really should, because he's got some great videos. They appear on my timeline almost every single day on Facebook. So there was one video where, you know, and I'm going to paraphrase, and Lord knows I shouldn't do this, but, you know, basically Eric was saying in this video that we can debate all day long as to whether or not we should have gone into Iran, but now that we're there, we need to finish the job. And I think that's what we need to do. And I've been advocating for that in Nashville. Because, you know, all these... you know, little itty-bitty strikes. And by the way, they're not little itty-bitty strikes, but you know what I'm saying. P-footing around is not doing the job. what I'm trying to say. We need to do something big to get Iran's attention. And I'm not saying nuke them. That's not what I'm saying. But I'm saying we need to do something to get them back to the table and get them to agree to a peace deal that they'll actually abide by. That's what we need to do. I certainly don't want ground troops. Trust me when I say nobody wants ground troops. But we need to do something. And if we need to find peace through military action and a whole lot of bombs, then that's what we need to do.
16: CENTCOM says last night, forces successfully completed a heavy wave of strikes against Iran in response to yesterday's attempted missile attacks on U.S. forces. The strikes aimed to further diminish threats posed by Iran and its proxies to American forces, commercial shipping, and neighboring Gulf countries. And this all really could turn into a much broader world war if this Reuters report is true about China getting ready to sell Iran tens of millions of dollars worth of shoulder fire missile launchers built to take out helicopters and fighter jets.
17: President Xi told you that China would not give or sell Iran any weapons. And there's a new report that Iran's about to get 400 rocket launchers from China going through Pakistan to Iran.
18: Well, that would be surprising. I mean, things like that happen, but that would be surprising. He told me very strongly he wouldn't partake, but he knows I'd be quite disappointed.
16: And when we asked the president about this last week, he said that it is his opinion Xi and Putin are not helping the Iranians in this war against the U.S. right now based on chats that he has had with them. But we also know it is the opinion of some others in the administration in very high levels that China and Russia are at the very least enabling Iran right now.
1: I mean, that's a great way to put it. Enabling? Sure. I mean, there was that story earlier this week about how Ukraine shot at, and I think they may have disabled, that Russian ship that was supposedly bringing weapons from Russia to Iran, and Ukraine tried to take it out. So I'm just going to say this, and I say this as a supporter of the president. I think that his opinion may be wrong on this. Because Vladimir Putin does nothing but lie. Xi Jinping does nothing but lie. I mean, how many times, and I went just ballistic, I go ballistic on China all the time. But I want you to think about it this way. When the president says it's his opinion that China and Russia are not helping Iran, well, they've been saying for a long time, China has been promising for a long time that they would no longer send the ingredients or, you know, send manufactured pills and opioids to Mexico so that they would come across our southern border, be smuggled across our southern border. China has been saying for a long time that they would stop that process because we had over 100,000 Americans dying every year from those opioids coming across our southern border, and those ingredients were coming from China. Those pills were coming from China into Mexico and then into America. And I remember Donald Trump. I remember Joe Biden. Could probably talk about, Barack Obama too. But we have heard often enough from China, oh yeah, we'll stop that, we'll stop that, we'll stop that. They never stop it. And are we really going to believe China? And I do understand that Donald Trump is in a tough spot. But are we really going to trust China as they continue to steal our intellectual property? Are we going to trust China as they continue to hack us every chance they get? We shouldn't. And again, not to belabor the point, but people warned the president ahead of time. You're going to be dealing with two different forms of government in Iran, which is what I just talked about a few minutes ago. And you're also going to be dealing with China and Russia and perhaps North Korea as well as they help or enable Iran in this fight. So nothing that we're hearing here is a surprise. I mean, it's not a surprise to me. I've been watching this stuff for, literally years. And I put Iran and I put all in the same bucket. You can't trust them. They're evil. And they are looking to destroy America. That is a fact. My name is Dan Madison for Eric Erickson. Got a lot more straight ahead.
0: Those who love him, listen to find out what he's going to say next. Those who disagree with him, also listen to see what he's going to say next. It's the Eric Erickson Show.
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2: A new Florida law allows local governments to block data center construction in their jurisdictions and regulates electric companies to ensure high-load users pay their fair share. The U.S. launched new strikes against Iran on Wednesday. U.S. Central Command says the strikes hit dozens of targets in response to Tuesday night's attacks by Iran on American forces. Senator Rand Paul will move to hold Dr. Fauci in contempt of Congress after Fauci invoked the Fifth Amendment in front of a Republican-led Senate panel.
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3: Sport losers, clearly. But this is what I find interesting, because it is absolute truth. The left has attacked the following women. Sydney Sweeney. Remember that whole thing? Nicki Minaj. Sophie Cunningham currently. And Ella Langley, although I don't know what they did with Ella Langley. I must have missed that. And what's weird is I'm a big country fan. But I do remember the Nicki Minaj. I do certainly remember the Sydney Sweeney and the Sophie Cunningham. And have you noticed that their success is skyrocketing? One of the things that I said yesterday on my local show in Nashville is that Sophie Cunningham gives me hope. And the reason why she gives me hope is because it means that conservatives are fighting back. And it's the same thing with Sydney Sweeney, where we're constantly, as conservatives, we're constantly battling, fighting with each other sometimes, sure, but we're constantly battling and fighting against the left, attacking us for the craziest, the stupidest of things. I mean, Sydney Sweeney, you remember that whole story about Sydney Sweeney talking about, you know, how she, I forget exactly how they said it, but celebrating good genes as she's in the middle of a jeans ad. You know, masterful play on words. She looked amazing. And her blonde hair, and I don't know if she's got blue eyes, whatever. But it was an amazing commercial. And the left just pounced, calling the ad racist and all of the other things that they do. And they did. They tried to cancel Sydney Sweeney. And these days, she's doing better than ever. Well, it's the same thing with now Sophie Cunningham. You know, Sophie Cunningham, I played you the audio yesterday as I filled in for Eric, where she's basically saying, yeah, men shouldn't be in women's sports. Men shouldn't be in women's spaces. Men need to just stay out of women's stuff. Sports, bathrooms, locker rooms, you name it. It doesn't mean that she's, you know, anti-trans. It means that she's pro-girl and pro-woman. And so the left has been really attacking Sophie Cunningham. You know who she is, right? Indiana Fever. If you don't know who she is, check it out, because she is a great conservative force. But what heartens me is that as a party, as a culture, conservative culture is fighting back against the losers that are the woke. I mean, look at the WNBA. More people know the name of Sophie Cunningham and Caitlin Clark than they do the entire rest of the league. How many WNBA players can you name? Just off the top of your head. Any? You got Angel Reese. And the only reason I know Angel Reese is because she's the one that's been attacking Caitlin Clark. But other than that, I have no idea. And more than likely, you don't either. But you know Sophie Cunningham.
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2: 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Orlando's news, weather, and traffic starts now.
5: Good afternoon. It's just before 2 o'clock here at WDBO. I'm Michelle Wargo with our top story. In WDBO's continuing coverage on the conflict in Iran, the U.S. military has launched strikes against Iran in retaliation to an attack on a U.S. base in Jordan. Fox's Trey Yingst reports from Tel Aviv.
6: Dozens of targets were hit, including IRGC, military command centers, drone and missile launching positions, and the remnants of maritime capabilities. U.S. Central Command released a statement saying the strikes aim to further diminish threats posed by Iran and its proxies to American forces, commercial shipping, and neighboring Gulf countries. Earlier, President Trump told Fox News, quote, "We're going to beat the effing S out of them," after the Iranians launched that surprise attack on U.S. forces in Jordan. The comments come as diplomatic efforts have been unsuccessful so far. Here in Israel, the military remains on high alert with the possibility that the conflict expands in the days ahead.
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7: I'm Channel 9 Eyewitness News meteorologist David Eckert. Coming up, tracking more rain and storm chances for this afternoon and an update on more weather issues heading into Friday.
5: Right now, it's 79 degrees and rainy here at Orlando's Severe Weather Station. I'm Michelle Wargo, continuing our team coverage. The trial of three men accused of robbing and killing a man during a deadly home invasion in Merritt Island is beginning today in Brevard County.
8: Prosecutors say the defendants broke into the home of Matthew Nickel in 2021 while posing as federal DEA agents and law enforcement deputies. Investigators allege the men targeted Nickel, whom prosecutors describe as a rival drug dealer, before killing him inside his home. All three defendants are facing charges of first-degree felony murder. Isaac Abdel Messiah, WDBO News.
5: More Americans are facing foreclosure scams. Here's ABC's Perry Russum with an explanation as to why.
9: We found that foreclosure filing spiked 21% in the first 6 months of this year compared to the same time last year. So one big reason for that is the pandemic. So not many homes were going into foreclosure during the pandemic because there are different programs to make sure people were staying in their homes. Now those programs are gone, so foreclosures are spiking. And when we're seeing this rise in foreclosures, officials said there's also this rise in alleged schemes taking place all across the country.
5: And disturbing new allegations against actor Jared Leto. Here's ABC's Hannah Batah.
10: Explosive allegations against Jared Leto, who won an Oscar for his role in Dallas Buyers Club. He starred in a string of Hollywood movies, including Tron: Ares and Masters of the Universe. But now he faces new allegations of sexual misconduct from multiple women who spoke to the BBC in the documentary Jared Leto, Hollywood's Dark Secret. ABC News has not independently verified these claims. Four of the women say they were teenagers when they met Leto, who was in his 30s and 40s.
5: It's now 2:03. I'm Michelle Wargo, WDBO News.
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5: Periods of rain and storms continuing this afternoon. Some storms could be strong with high temperatures right around 90 degrees. Later on tonight, still the threat for some scattered storms across the area. Overnight lows in the upper 70s. And more active weather as we close out the work week on Friday. Periods of rain and storms once again with highs in the low 90s. From Channel 9 Eyewitness News, I'm meteorologist David Heckard.
4: 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Triple Team Traffic.
6: Got a crash I-4 westbound at the turnpike. Everything on the right shoulder now. A crash on the ramp from I-4 to the turnpike. Southbound has a right lane on that ramp blocked. A crash I-4 eastbound before US 192 on the shoulder. A crash I-4 eastbound at Universal on the left shoulder. And a wreck 408 eastbound. The ramp from John Young Parkway is blocked. From the WDBO Traffic Center, I'm Paul Cross.
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7: Welcome on in, and Eric does return on Monday. I host a morning show in Nashville, Tennessee on Super Talk 99.7. At WTN, always appreciate the opportunity to fill in for Eric. And we do have some breaking news, and we are going to get to that. It does look like, I was telling you earlier about the father of Colt Gray, Colin Gray. Remember I told you in the first hour of the program today that he was facing his sentencing, and it looks like that sentencing has now come in. Let's see. He's been sentenced to 15 years in prison. This is from CNN. The Georgia father whose teenage son killed four people in the 2024 shooting at Appalachian High School in Georgia has been sentenced to 15 years in prison. They are calling this a landmark case. And I went through some of this again in the first hour of the program today, but not everybody heard it. It's a syndicated show, so sometimes the hours run out of order and so forth. So I want to go through some of this because this is very important. I want to say that oftentimes, you know, if you're somebody who watches the internet and X, you'll see these videos of all of these rampaging kids that are running through shopping malls and mass stealing and, you know, doing all of these reprehensible things that we see. You know, it's like flash mobs of violence is what I call them. The thing that I always say when I see that is, where the heck are the parents? And why shouldn't the parents be held responsible for what these kids are doing? Because, you know, you have we have the problem in Nashville. We'll have the problem in Nashville where, you know, some 13, 14-year-old dirtbag does something reprehensible and

0: you know, you've got the parents or the mother saying, oh, you know, my baby doesn't do anything wrong. Really? Because your baby just shot a cop, right? Or killed another person. We see that all the time. And so it is my hope that this story where the father has been now sentenced to 15 years in prison for the actual crimes of his son, I hope that this will be the first of many instances where parents are going to have to suffer the consequences, suffer some consequences of their kids and their kids' crimes. So his son Colt, and again, this is Colin Gray, the father, his son Colt, was just sentenced to life in prison for that school shooting a couple of years ago in Georgia. Colt pleaded guilty to murder last Friday. He was sentenced to life in prison without parole Tuesday after killing four people and injuring another nine again in Georgia. This is from CNN. Colt, now 16, did plead guilty to 55 felony counts, including four counts of malice murder. On Friday, his three-day sentencing hearing featured emotional victim impact statements, tapes of his confessions to police, and insights into his twisted desire for infamy. That last part, the twisted desire for infamy, somehow his father had no idea, no clue that his son was obsessed with school shooters. I find that very hard to believe. The victim's families also found that very hard to believe. And now, ultimately, the father is going to spend 15 years in prison. A couple of things. I want to play this one piece of audio. I just mentioned the victim impact statements. They were incredible. This is the grandfather of one of those who was killed.
1: After all the testimony I've heard, witnessed, I find it hard to believe that you had any idea of what you were doing raising a son. Due to your ineptitude, your lack of situational awareness, you're responsible for all this that happened. I can't see it any other way. And I hope to God that you sit somewhere in a corner and just remember everything that you're responsible for.
0: Yep. I mean, very emotional. You had mothers and sisters and fathers, you know, telling Colt Gray and Colin Gray exactly what they had done to their family. And those impact statements, you know, those are, I've sat in courtrooms and, you know, those can be very compelling. And so now this, you know, and this is from CNN, the trial of Colin Gray is part of a broader push to hold accountable the parents of juvenile mass shooters. His is the first parent of a school shooter to be convicted of murder. So, I mean, this is, again, I hope this is the first of many of just these types of cases. Again, from CNN, this is a landmark case where the father of a school shooter was brought up on charges and convicted of murder and manslaughter after buying his son a Sig Sauer M400. It's described as an AR-15 style rifle. And he bought this for his son as a Christmas gift, and he also left it unsecured despite warnings that his son was a danger to others. His ex-wife told him, well, actually, they were still married, but they were separated. But his wife told him, our son has mental issues and you need to hide the guns. His daughter, Colin Gray's daughter, the sister of Colt, said that Colt is suffering some psychological or mental issues. You need to hide the guns. Instead, what did Colin Gray do? He bought his son a rifle. He allowed his son, according to the investigation, he allowed his son to keep that gun in his room. And then on that horrific day, he went into that school in Georgia and killed four, wounded nine. Two students and two teachers. They say that Colt wanted to become famous in true crime subcultures, and he spent a year plotting the attack. And his father had no idea what was going on. And that's what that impact statement that I played for you, the grandfather, was saying. You know, you have to be intentionally not paying attention to what your son is doing. And please don't misunderstand me. I do get that sometimes parents are just as shocked as others when their kids do something wrong. I mean, I totally understand that. But in this case, it was clear that Colin Gray completely ignored the psychological issues that his son had. I'm going to go through some of this because I think that it bears repeating, and it is really important that people understand the intricacies of this particular case, because we're going to be hearing a lot more of this. Now the question is going to become, now that Colin Gray is going to spend 15 years theoretically in prison, the question is going to become, okay, so now where do we go from here? Do we just keep it with school shooters? Or now do we go to, you know, other crimes like, oh, I don't know, a 15-year-old who shoots a fellow gangbanger, a 12-year-old shoots a cop at 2 o'clock in the morning. We see these things all the time. A 14-year-old who is shooting at another gangbanger, but because he insists on shooting sideways like a moron, he takes out a baby in a carriage. And you've got these parents, and I'm sorry, but parenting in this country, sadly, parenting is a lost art. It truly is. You know, a lot of people say, oh, the kids, they're so influenced by, you know, their phones and social media, blah, blah, blah, blah, blah. You know who else is influenced and distracted by their phones? Parents. It's no wonder parents have no idea what's going on with their kids, because they're just as distracted and influenced by their phones as their kids are, and they're not paying attention. And that's how we end up with 4 people dead and 9 injured in a school shooting in Georgia. In 2023, police came to the home of Colin Gray, the father of Colt. And they said, we're getting reports that your son has threatened to shoot up a middle school.
2: Saying that somebody from your old address over there in Traditions had made a threat to shoot up a school.
3: For real?
2: Yes, sir. And do you have weapons in the house?
3: I do.
2: Are they accessible to him?
3: They are. I mean, there's nothing loaded, but they are down. We do a lot of shooting. We do a lot of deer hunting. He shot his first deer this year, you know? So, like, I'm pretty much in shock, to be honest with you.
2: Well,
3: I'm a little pissed off, to be even really honest with you.
0: Well, if you were so pissed off, then you should have done something about it. So the dad, Colin, you know, telling law enforcement, he had no idea that his son said this or may have said that. Realized, by the way, this is about a year before the actual shooting.
3: I don't know anything about him saying like that. I'm going to be mad as hell if he did. And then all the guns will go away.
2: No.
3: And they won't be accessible to him. You know, I'm trying to be honest with you. I'm trying to teach him about firearms and safety and how whatever or where this has come from is no joke.
2: No.
3: Like, it's no joke.
2: But we wouldn't be here if it was.
3: No, I know. I know. And I'm telling you right now, we talk about it quite a bit. All the school shootings, things that happen.
2: Yeah,
3: all, scary. Hey, are you getting picked on at school? He is.
0: So, yeah, I mean, his son was getting picked on in school. Apparently, if I'm reading all of this correctly, he was being picked on because he was gay. But the father had all of these signs, and he still decided to buy his son a rifle for Christmas. I mean, the dad is saying everything right. never heard about any of this. I'm trying to teach him about firearms. And, you know, if all of this is true, then the guns will be taken away. And by the way, they did speak to Cole and he denied all of this. But man, again, you look at what was going on. Because remember, to me, this is a case where the evidence was overwhelming that the father was criminally negligent. The dad had sent a message to a counseling service, and the counseling service basically, you know, to help his son, the dad said, we've had a very difficult past couple of years in the house, and my son needs help. Anger, anxiety, quick to be volatile. The father saying, I don't know what to do. That's what the father said to this counseling service. A week before the shooting, school counselors said that Colt had spent hours in her office saying that he was anxious, he was crying, and he was fragile. The school counselor calls the dad, Colin, and puts him in touch with an in-school counseling program. And prosecutors say that this put Colin, the father, on notice that his son needed immediate help. What did he do? Nothing. Now, a week before the shooting, his son, he already had the gun because he got it at Christmas time. But he allowed his son to keep the gun in his room. So then, even the loved ones of both Colt and Colin said that Colt is having big time problems. As I mentioned a few moments ago, Colt's mom begged the father to get the boy some help and to lock up the firearms, and Colin never did. A disturbing text from Colt himself about 3 weeks before the shooting, texting his father, whenever something happens, just know the blood is on your hands. Still let him keep the rifle in his room. Apparently, Colt had a shrine to school shooters in his room. The dad said he didn't know anything about it. Colin's daughter, Colt's sister, told her father, yeah, that her brother had mental issues and yes, to keep the guns locked up, and Colin did not. And so, you know, the accusation isn't that the father knew that the school shooting was going to happen, but that he missed sign after sign after sign that his son was about to do something horrifically stupid. The rifle, at least the rifle accessories and the box was found in the room of Colt. They say this was one of the most important factual issues at Colin Gray's trial. The evidence indicated that Colt Gray got the rifle from inside the family home before leaving for school, but there was conflicting testimony about where exactly it was stored, because they found an empty rifle case in Colt's bedroom, along with a rifle sling, shooting accessories, targets as well, suggesting that the rifle had recently been stored there. And Colin Gray, the father, gave inconsistent statements about where the rifle was normally kept at different times, he said. All firearms were kept in the bedroom closet. That was one time he said that. He also said that the rifles were sometimes kept in the corner of a bedroom. So there's a lot of inconsistencies, and at the end of the day, it does look like, and this is confirmed now, that the father, Colin Gray, is now going to spend 15 years in prison. And in my opinion, and it is my hope, that Colin is the first of many parents to be held accountable for their kids' actions. My name is Dan Mandis, in for Eric Erickson. Got a lot more straight ahead.
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15: The latest GDP report shows the economy slowed more than expected last month due to the war in Iran. A program to get military veterans behind the wheels of commercial trucks is being unveiled by President Trump. The plan comes as the administration pledges to crack down on illegal immigrants and people who can't speak English, driving big rigs on the nation's highways. The FDA is investigating a separate cyclosporiasis outbreak not linked to lettuce. Almost 100 cases have been connected with the separate outbreak.
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24: 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Orlando's news, weather, and traffic starts now.
25: Good afternoon. It is 2:30 here at WDBO. I'm Michelle Wargo with our top story. Looking for something to do on your next flight? If you're flying Delta Airlines, you'll be able to make sports prediction picks. ABC's Alex Stone explains.
26: Don't call it gambling because that's illegal on airplanes, but Delta is teaming up with DraftKings to let passengers make picks, and while you can't win cash, you can win Delta gift cards. Delta says there's no betting, buy-in, miles, or financial risk involved. Delta is calling it Sky Picks on domestic routes. Those who are 21 and older can sign into a DraftKings account and make their sports picks. It won't be on the screens on board. It'll be on individual phones and computers, and for now, it's only Major League Baseball. Later in the year, it will be the NFL as well. Last year, when Delta announced the plan to work with DraftKings on this, at least one lawmaker urged Delta and DraftKings to pause implementing it. Alex Stone, ABC News.
25: Rising public outcry has some communities pulling the plug on automated license plate readers. Still, as ABC's Jim Ryan says, more than 100,000 of the AI-powered cameras are tracking vehicles in all 50 states.
27: Law enforcers who use the technology agree with Mark Nelson of the Oklahoma City Fraternal Order of Police.
28: This changes the game on how we're able to accomplish public safety.
27: But not universally in Los Angeles.
29: Until we can get those data, privacy, security, and sharing concerns ironed out.
27: The LAPD's Dean Gialema says the license reading cameras are being shut off.
25: Whataburger is coming to Orlando on August 6th as the Texas-based burger chain continues expanding across Central Florida.
30: The restaurant will be located on East Colonial Drive and will begin serving customers at 11 a.m. after the grand opening ceremony at 10:30. 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Whataburger operates more than 1,100 restaurants across 17 states, including more than 50 locations in Florida. Isaac Abdel Messiah, WDBO News.
25: 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I'm Michelle Wargo, WDBO News.
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2: Working a few things, including a crash, I-4 westbound at the Turnpike, a crash on the ramp from I-4 to the Turnpike southbound, a wreck I-4 eastbound before US 192, and a crash I-4 eastbound at Universal. From the WDBO Traffic Center, I'm Paul Cross.
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1: Appreciate you listening to the Eric Erickson Show. Eric returns on Monday. Always appreciate the opportunity. Had a couple of breaking news stories here in the last 90 minutes or so. Here's another one. So China is now responding to the accusation that they're planning to send weapons to Iran. I spoke about this. I believe it was in the last hour, but this is the story. Donald Trump has been asked about this accusation that China is going to be sending a bunch of rocket launchers to Iran.
2: President Xi told you that China would not give or sell Iran any weapons. And there's a new report that Iran's about to get 400 rocket launchers from China going through Pakistan to Iran.
3: Well, that would be surprising. I mean, things like that happen, but that would be surprising. He told me very strongly he wouldn't partake. But he knows I'd be quite disappointed. Yeah, please. And he's coming here, I think, on September 24th.
1: So that is President Trump, and he is responding to the question. So that was a report, by the way, from Reuters. So now the Chinese Foreign Ministry, just about an hour ago, I think, maybe less than that, I'm not sure, but they are now responding saying that, no, we've been perfectly clear that we are not getting involved. They are disputing the report from Reuters that Beijing is preparing to help Iran replenish its defenses in this war against the United States, with a spokesperson claiming that China wants to bring an end to the conflict. I mean, let's be honest. I mean, China, number one, I think that they want to continue to buy oil from Iran. That is part of the discussion. And I think that, you know, for China, they need the oil from Iran. And so I think it does not surprise me that China would want the conflict to end, because they do want to continue to buy that oil. But it also would not surprise me in any way, shape, or form if they were looking to stick it to the United States by giving Iran those what are they, rocket launchers? So anyway, the war in Iran, it does continue, and it's going to go on and on and on. Now, who do you believe is the most divisive person in America? So when I talked about this earlier on my local show in Nashville, Tennessee, I presented my case as to who I believe it is, and it's not Donald Trump. People called up and said, well, clearly the most divisive person in America is Donald Trump, and although you could make a very good case for that. And by the way, not in a negative way. I mean, the reason why some people would make a claim that Donald Trump is the most divisive is because of the way the left and some on the right react to the president. And they've reacted to him, you know, controversially for years. So, you know, maybe I'll make a case for that as well. But no, for me, my most divisive person right now is Mayor Zoran Mamdani. Now, and I know I talked about him a little bit yesterday as well as I fill in for Eric. But I want to play you. This is one of, he's got many controversies right now that are going on. I mean, he's got the government-run grocery stores that he is spending, how many? $70 million, I think that's what it is? With these government-run grocery stores that are, I believe they're guaranteed to fail. But, you know, every year on 9/11 in New York, they have the 9/11 memorial, right? Where it's like, you know, it's I think it's 26 years since 9/11 of 2001, right? So every year on September 11th, the families and the victims, you know, the survivors and so forth, they all get together at Ground Zero, and they listen to music and they read the names of the fallen. It's a whole thing, and it's a whole culture, and it's a community. And they have made it a point to tell New York Mayor Zoran Mamdani that he's not invited. They don't want him there. But he's insisting.
4: People who are survivors of 9/11 are calling on you not to go to 9/11 memorial services. I wonder how you feel about the fact that they're trying to keep you away.
5: I will proudly honor the families, the survivors, the first responders forever impacted by that horrific terror attack by standing alongside them at this year's 9/11 commemoration, reaffirming that we will never forget the solemn day felt by all of us who call this city home, and frankly, by all of us who call this country home.
1: I mean, honestly, that shows you how narcissistic this guy is, narcissistic. Because how much of a narcissist did you have to be to know that now 40,000 people have signed a petition asking him not to show up? The families of the victims, the first responders have all said, dude, Mamdani, we don't want you here. And yet you just heard what he has to say. That he's going to show up anyway. I mean, who shows up to a party they know that they're not wanted at? But he's insisting on showing up. And you know, when he said, well, I want to be there for the families and so forth, you know, there's part of me, as much as I don't like this guy, first thought when I heard that soundbite, I thought, well, he wants to be there for the, you know, for the families of the terrorists. Because let's be honest, he is, and some people are calling him a terrorist. I'm not going to go that far. But, you know, you could definitely make the case that he's a sympathizer. Do you know this petition, by the way, was begun by a family member of a victim of 9/11? And now the actress Patricia Heaton said this week that she supported the idea of keeping Mamdani away. She reshared that post about the petition saying, keep it going, New Yorkers. Yeah, here it is. The petition was started by a guy who lost his wife on 9/11. The description of the petition reads like this. The presence of individuals whose words or associations are perceived as conflicting with the solemn purpose of the event risks detracting from that focus and causing additional pain. So what does that mean? What does it mean? The presence of individuals whose words or association are perceived to conflict with the solemn purpose of the event risks detracting from that focus and causing additional pain. Well, here's what I mean by that. What I mean by that and what they mean by that is, quite frankly, some of the things that he has said. He has openly defended some of these 9/11 terrorists. That's true. You know, he posted back in 2015 about the FBI surveilling Anwar al-Awlaki, a guy who had contact with 9/11 hijackers and was one of al-Qaeda's biggest recruiters and propagandists. That's right. He did. Listen to this from, I think this is Fox News.
3: Well, I think they're having a hard time with Mamdani. The people having to do with anybody having to do with 9/11 right now, on the victim side, and there are a lot of them, they're very unhappy with what's going on in New York, and they're very unhappy with the mayor. I understand that.
1: Yeah, I mean, that is Donald Trump. They're talking about this on Fox News. And yeah, people are horrified.
6: The families are calling out this mayor over his controversial record and his ties to Islamic extremists, like the imam who testified on behalf of the World Trade Center bombers. He even defended a terrorist in a 2015 post, suggesting FBI surveillance is what pushed him towards al-Qaeda. It's part of a longer history of Mamdani downplaying 9/11 and making it about himself.
7: I want to use this moment to speak to the Muslims of New York City. I want to speak to the memory of my aunt.
1: Crocodile tears, that turns out this was all a lie.
7: Who stopped taking the subway after September 11th because she did not feel safe in her hijab. Growing up in the shadow of 9/11, I have known what it means to live with an undercurrent of suspicion. I will always remember the disdain I faced, the way my name could immediately become Muhammad.
1: All right, so couple of other things. I told you about Anwar al-Awlaki. You know, he initially refused to condemn Hamas after they killed over 1,200 Jews. Do you remember that? Do you know that? Yeah. He also defended the phrase, from the river to the sea, Palestine will be free. He's defended that phrase. basically that means the end of Israel. He's also appeared in mosques where they talk about killing the infidels. That's the non-believers in Muslim, in Islam. He also campaigned with his good friend Hassan Piker. Hassan Piker is a leftist influencer who has said that America deserved 9/11. They're good friends. They have campaigned together. Hassan Piker is a very, sadly, a very influential person on the socials. Talking about how America deserved 9/11, and he campaigned with Zoran Mamdani. So, gee, I can't imagine why it would be that the families of victims of 9/11 might have a problem with Zoran Mamdani. And the fact that he is insisting on knowing that people know all of these things about him tells you all you need to know about the most, in my opinion, the most divisive man in America. Although, and by the way, divisive in a negative way. As opposed to Donald Trump, where, all right, so the president, you know, is he divisive? Sure. But part of that, not all of it, but part of that is just how the left reacts to everything Donald Trump does in such an incredibly unreasonable way. My name is Dan Mandis, in for Eric Erickson. Got a lot more straight ahead.
0: You're at the intersection of politics, news, culture, and current events. It's the Eric Erickson Show. 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
8: A new Florida law allows local governments to block data center construction in their jurisdictions and regulates electric companies to ensure high-load users pay their fair share. The U.S. launched new strikes against Iran on Wednesday. U.S. Central Command says the strikes hit dozens of targets in response to Tuesday night's attacks by Iran on American forces. Senator Rand Paul will move to hold Dr. Fauci in contempt of Congress after Fauci invoked the Fifth Amendment in front of a Republican-led Senate panel.
9: Traffic is a mess this afternoon because of a crash I-4 eastbound before Central.
10: Stuck on the highway
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10: And wishing you could have avoided the headache?
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11: And as I'm looking at the cameras, the road ranger, well, he is finishing picking up the last cones there. We now have all lanes back open.
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1: Appreciate you listening. 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Always appreciate the opportunity, and Eric does return on Monday. All right, so a couple of quick audio bites, and they're not necessarily related or connected, but I just want to play them, including this one. And it does show how crazy the left is becoming and how just lack of self-awareness the left is becoming when it comes to some of their philosophies, some of their ideas. For example, we all know Nick Shirley, right? Nick Shirley, he's great at, doing these investigations, shining a spotlight on, you know, things that the Democrats are doing as it's related to fraud. I want you to listen to this real carefully. It's Nick Shirley, and he's on the campus of NYU. And apparently, this female who says that she has been raped is trying to make the case that rapists should not be jailed.
2: Let's just say somebody who has raped a woman.
3: Totally.
2: Would you like them to be out in the street?
3: I think my answer is yes, even though that's a challenging answer to say.
2: So if you got raped, would you like your rapist to be out in the street?
3: Well, like, let me finish, because I have been raped, and they are out in the street, and I'm not sure, like, them going to jail is a solution to, like, whatever's going on inside their heart, or even my own heart that, like, contributed to that experience that I'm having.
1: Wow. So I just want to review the last 29 seconds. And believe it or not, this isn't actually the worst part. Number one, she said that she contributed to her own rape. Number two, she says, I'm not sure that, you know, the guys that raped me, I don't know if prison is the right answer or if that's going to solve what's in their heart. Well, here's the deal. Like, when it comes to, and this is a female. This is a woman. Although these days with the left, you can't really be sure, but whatever. So I don't necessarily care, per se, if a rapist is, like, fixed or cured. And I'm please understand, I'm putting that in air quotes. I don't care if a rapist is cured or fixed, because as long as they're in prison and they don't have access to women, far as I'm concerned, let them rot in jail. But instead, she's like, oh, no, everybody should be free. You know, typical commie, typical leftist.
3: And I don't want more people to get raped, but I don't know for certain that going into a jail in the United States is going to shift anything inside of their, like, operating system so that they'll make a different choice again.
1: So, and Nick Shirley's like, okay. But again, and I'm all for, you know, rapists, if there's some sort of a, you know, some sort of a therapy or whatever that they can do to not rape again, that's all fine, well, and good and great. Okay, fine, cool. But they also need to be in prison.
2: Wow, well, thank you guys so much for your time. And is there one last message you'd like to give the people about potential the rise of communism or freeing the people inside the prisons?
3: Just, like, free yourself from the own prison in your heart, and then maybe we can
1: free. Wait, she said, free yourself. I want to make sure I get this sage advice right.
2: We're freeing the people inside the prisons.
3: Just, like, free yourself from the own prison in your heart, and then maybe we can.
1: Okay. You know, the whole thing, just the entire 1 minute piece of audio is just. It really does personify the idiocy of some of these folks on the left, doesn't it? All right, one more real quickly, and I'm rapidly running out of time. This is Dr. Deborah Birx, and she is saying what we all knew, which is that the Democrats definitely way overclosed the schools during COVID.
4: Pepper, it's interesting, by the way, we're starting to hear from other people that were on his
5: team. Writing a book.
4: Right. Deborah Birx, who at one point led the coronavirus task force, weighed in yesterday. Here's what she said.
6: If you, instead of quarantining people who are exposed, you just only tell the people who are infected to stay home. That is a very different approach. It worked fabulously in universities. It's why we were able to keep them open, and Secretary DeVos was working on keeping K through 12 open. There were solutions, but it became very political, and we all have to be aware because it was a presidential election year.
1: Yep. I mean, she's absolutely right. And the schools were closed for way too long. Fauci was clearly, as everyone knows, part of that. Our kids suffered the consequences. It looks like Fauci more than likely will not suffer any consequences, at least not yet, sadly.
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0: 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Orlando's news, weather, and traffic starts now.
7: Good afternoon. It is 3 o'clock here at WDBO. I'm Michelle Wargo with our top story. President Trump announcing the Freedom Haulers Initiative, expanding CDL eligibility for veterans and cracking down on licenses held by non-English speakers. Speaking at the White House, the president claimed increasing the number of veteran drivers on the road would lead to fewer accidents.
8: Data shows that truck drivers who are veterans account for 42% fewer accidents. Think of that, 42%. And that number, they say, is a very minimal number, even as they drive the double the number of miles of non-veteran drivers.
7: 34 states have joined the initiative so far, according to the president, which also allows for veterans without truck driving experience to receive expedited CDL training.
0: This is
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10: I'm Tom Terry. After a wet start to your day, I'm updating when more rain arrives tomorrow.
7: Right now it is 80 degrees and mostly cloudy here at Orlando's Severe Weather Station. I'm Michelle Wargo, continuing our team coverage. The trial of three men accused of robbing and killing a man during a deadly home invasion in Merritt Island could begin today.
11: Prosecutors say the defendants broke into the home of Matthew Nickel in 2021 while posing as federal DEA agents and law enforcement deputies. Investigators allege the men targeted Nickel, whom prosecutors describe as a rival drug dealer, before killing him inside his home. All three defendants are facing charges of first-degree felony murder. Isaac Abdel Messiah, WDBO News.
7: Police chiefs call them effective crime-fighting tools, while privacy advocates consider them instruments of mass surveillance. Either way, says ABC's Jim Ryan, automated license plate readers are under a public microscope.
12: Mistrust of the AI-powered cameras has driven some to steal, vandalize, or destroy them. A 19-year-old is held on charges of spray painting the lenses of flock cameras along the beach at Jacksonville, Florida. Police managed to track him down by following his vehicle on flock cameras.
7: Researchers have a new way to treat cavities that avoids drilling at the dentist's office.
13: Brush, brush, brush.
14: A University of Michigan study discovered that a liquid brushed onto cavities stopped tooth decay in more than half of cases with baby teeth. The liquid, called silver diamine fluoride, has been used in other countries, but officials in the U.S. have not yet completed trials proving its safety and effectiveness up until this trial. Tooth decay impacts more than 40% of U.S. children. I'm Michael Kastner.
7: It's now 3:03. I'm Michelle Wargo, WDBO News.
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7: After an early start to rain and storms, we'll keep scattered downpours this evening and a better chance for rain during the morning and afternoon on Friday, late morning and afternoon. Our daytime high only upper 80s, our rain chance 70% Friday. From Channel 9, Eyewitness News, I'm Certified Chief Meteorologist Tom Theory.
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8: Still have that crash on the ramp from I-4 to the turnpike southbound. A crash I-4 eastbound before US 192. A wreck 417 northbound before the 528. A crash on Econ Trail at the 417 overpass. And a wreck on University at Forsyth. 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
9: Invoked the, you know, his Fifth Amendment rights. This is a guy in 2022 that said he'd answer any question that Congress wanted to have answered. Here's what he said then.
10: Well, if I become a punching bag, I'm a punching bag, but I am very happy to testify before any congressional oversight committee. I have nothing to hide. I can explain and validate everything that I've done. So, you know, it's going to be inconvenient if they actually are out there essentially threatening to make my life miserable. But I'm going to do what I need to do. And that is cooperate fully because we have nothing to hide at all.
9: Well, that was, of course, before this was published in Rand Paul's book. I think we did the first interview with him at the time. We have the Fauci diaries that have been released that are unbelievably shocking, released by Senator Rand Paul, written on a government computer using government resources.

0: documenting, you know, Dr. Fauci's time as the top paid government official, health official in the country. And what an egomaniac narcissist he comes off as. I mean, the ramblings of somebody so self-obsessed, so fame-hungry, you know, pride preceded the fall, unbelievable. You know, for example, oh, big front page article of me in the Washington Post, very, very flattering. The situation with my national and international fame is explosive, really unimaginable. Why would this be his top priority and Americans are dying? I'm the most famous and talked about person in the country. Then he included a quote, petition to make me the sexiest man alive. Video games are being named after me. There's a Fauci bobblehead. Millions of people idolizing me. Fauci wrote, you know, so giddy with excitement, even detailing a video chat with actress Julia Roberts. Had a wonderful Instagram discussion with Julia Roberts. She went on to say I was her personal hero and how happy she was to have this conversation with me. Hundreds, you know, thousands of entries where Fauci gushing about Fauci. Beyond weird and sick and egomaniacal and narcissistic, it is bizarre. Like any good diary, he also gossips about people he doesn't like. I got a few honorable mentions in all of this, which actually makes me proud. He accused me, other Fox News hosts, of lying and calling us stooges, trashing me for wanting to open up quickly, ending shutdowns quickly, getting COVID contained quickly. And he detailed the meeting he attended with President Trump, where he called Sean Hannity up to schmooze about TV ratings. But amid all of this, so many damning, you know, revelations mixed in, including real concerns about the efficacy of these COVID vaccines, about masks. You might recall this is the same guy, my mask isn't going to work. Maybe it'll stop a droplet or two, but it's ridiculous. And changing that position to one mask, then two masks. His real concerns about the efficacy of social distancing. And, you know, things that he would never tell the public. Seemingly to believe that COVID-19 was more than likely man-made. Now, we learned this in Rand Paul's book. Because Paul, I think he did the first interview with us, said and had the conversations back and forth, panic conversations. I believe it was late 2019 into 2020, just before the complete COVID Adam Schiff show unfolded before the nation. I remember it was March of that year. I was in my, at the time I was living in New York years ago, and I was in my backyard. I got a call from a friend of mine in a local hospital, and he worked there. He said, you have no, Sean, you've got to listen to me. You have no idea how bad this is. He goes, we have in the hospital right now, we have no beds available. We have people in the halls of every floor we have. We have people that are dying before our eyes. We have nothing that we can offer them as help. They're in the waiting room, out the door, down the hall, down the street for crying out loud. And there's nothing we can do. I remember I got on the phone immediately with the president. I called the White House. I got him. And I explained the situation as I was hearing it on the ground, but he was already aware of it, to be very honest. And they had everything in place. Now, the president, like me, is not a doctor. The worst part of Rand Paul's book, you know, leading up to these revelations of this insane diary, is that they were very well aware that the NIH had monies that they gave to the Eco Health Alliance, and they knew that the Eco Health Alliance was funding the Wuhan Virology Lab. They knew at that lab that coronavirus research was taking place, and they knew gain-of-function research took place. I remember quoting at the time Fauci saying in 2012 something to the effect that even if it caused a worldwide pandemic, he would support gain-of-function research. I mean, he answered zero questions. He has the protection of a presidential pardon. And he does face legal, He does face a lot of legal challenges. You know, number one, there is issue, although it's, I think the majority of the opinion, the established view would be very hard, even though you have, you know, gotten a pardon, it, in terms of that you usually would give up your right to plead the fifth. The more interesting challenge might be whether or not Biden used the auto pen or made the decision himself, or if somebody else made the decision for him. There is no defense for this legacy of mistakes, no defense for this egomania, no defense for the pressure campaign. I've explained many times on this program the amount of pressure that was brought to bear on yours truly to tell you, my audience, what you should do and that you should give in and take the shot. I refuse to do it. I explained at the time, I said it so often, I can repeat it verbatim now. Take it seriously. I knew because people were dying, especially older people. I said, take it seriously. I said, you've got to make an informed decision. Do your research. Check in with your doctor. Factor in your unique medical condition, your medical history, maybe comorbidities you may have, pre-existing conditions you may have, and then make your own decision. I am not a doctor. I was in no position to tell people what to do. Now, we did put on other people that we had, and this was a little bit later on, Dr., you know, George Fareed was on the program. Dr. Ty Brian Tyson was on this program. Dr. Robert Malone, the creator of the technology that led to the creation of the mRNA virus. And he was very clear that this technology had not been perfected. There would not have been a Pfizer or Moderna without his technology. And he was saying very clearly that it is not perfected. It was always experimental, and saying that at best, maybe the most vulnerable comorbidities, pre-existing conditions, and the elderly, which were more likely impacted by COVID, you know, they might be, you know, be the people and the only people that would be eligible for these vaccines that they mandated on everybody. I will tell you that Fauci now is, just because he got a pardon, we'll find out if it's an auto pen pardon or not. I think there's a challenge there legally. I know my free state of Florida, we got a really good attorney general appointed by Governor Ron DeSantis. His name is James Udmire. He's been on this program before. And he launched a pardon-proof Fauci investigation. He said about a month ago that he was losing sleep over thinking of ways to prosecute Fauci. And one of the options for holding Fauci accountable for COVID crimes, and again, he would state lawsuits, state charges, you know, whatever pardon he got from Biden, be it auto pen or otherwise, would not be applicable here. He can be prosecuted at the state level. His federal pardon would not apply. And in order for that protection to have a fair chance of succeeding, it would have to be brought in a red state, because the chances of any blue state jury rendering an objective verdict would be likely slim and none. So it looks like Florida is going to be, my free state of Florida is going to be the first state to attempt to pardon-proof prosecution of Fauci. Now, by the way, we did put on these doctors that very successfully were treating people with alternative solutions. Yeah, there was a protocol. I got the alpha strain, and there was everybody demanding that I give my status. You know, did I get the shot? And the answer is I never got the mRNA shot. There's my answer. And I don't mind telling it to you now. Once they were demanding that I say it, the media pressure campaign, the mob, I just said, it's none of your damn business, to be very honest with you, and piss me off. And otherwise, I would have normally been glad to have shared what happened. I did get the alpha strain. I had already spoken to many doctors that said, well, if you get it, it looks like hydroxychloroquine taken early. And this was borne out through studies post-COVID, starting with the Henry Ford Hospital study, and then many others thereafter, taken early, did mitigate symptoms. I already had all my stuff on hand, vitamin D, vitamin C, zinc, Z-Pack. It was all there. I got notified that I had been exposed, that I likely had it, started taking it, kicked everybody out of my house, and I just said, that's it. Stay away from me. But I never missed a radio show, and I never missed a TV show. And the only one that broke protocol, sweet baby James, You know, a couple of times he'd walk in. I said, get the hell out of here. I remember screaming at him, and it's not usually my way of dealing with people. But I was like, I told you, do not come in here. This is like this is a no-go zone, kind of like Europe. Anyway, so he can be held accountable. James Utmeyer, the Florida Attorney General, announcing the state investigation on Fauci yesterday. And, you know, he was the chief of staff of DeSantis, now our Attorney General. He did a great job and is doing a great job. Friend of the program. His diary entries, he knowingly overestimated COVID's death rate in public pronouncements. You know, for example, entries from early 2020 now expose personal diaries that he privately estimated the COVID death was significantly lower than what he was telling Congress under oath only weeks later. I mean, lying under oath to Congress would normally be a crime. The stated mortality over all of this, when you look at all the data, including China, is about 3%. It started off at 2%. Now it's 3%, he said before the House Oversight Committee. And during the hearing, just weeks after the virus reached the U.S., Fauci said the COVID death rate was 1,000% higher than the seasonal flu. I think you can count all the cases of minimally symptomatic or asymptomatic infection that probably brings the mortality rate down to somewhere around 1%. So he wasn't telling Congress the truth at the time either. And we found out what an egomaniac he is. You know, he might face contempt of Congress vote. Remember, Steve Bannon, Peter Navarro both refused to testify. They were cited for contempt. Let's see what happens here. Josh Hawley was just absolutely phenomenal. We had him on TV last night. And you were using federal employees, taxpayer dollars, accused Fauci of illegally using his staff to solicit prize money. You know, he's bragging that he might be the sexiest man alive and may actually, you know, have a bobblehead doll designed after him. I mean, it's so bizarre. It's so weird. It's so narcissistic, so egomaniacal. It's like, how did this guy ever get in this position of power? How many times have I warned all of you in this audience? Don't trust the government. Look at how bad government schools are. Spend more per capita per student than any industrialized country. The worst results. How bad was every Obamacare promise? How bad was, well, the borders closed, borders control. Joe's cognitively strong. The Social Security lockbox been raided. I don't know why people trust government. I never trusted them. Never. And I never gave in to the pressure. And it was enormous at certain times. Man, and I will say, my employers never forced me or even tried to influence me one way or the other. And I've just got to tell the audience the truth. All right, born on America's darkest day, 9/11/01, the Tunnel to Towers Foundation, they have been helping American heroes ever since. Now, in this 25th anniversary year of 9/11/01, we do honor heroes like New York City Police Department Detective Eric Michael Kaleha and a Bensonhurst, Brooklyn native. Eric dreamed of being a police officer. He did fulfill that dream. He joined the NYPD in 94. And he worked his way up the ranks of detective. He answered the call on September 11th. He served at Ground Zero in the months that followed. Sadly, in 2022, he was diagnosed with multiple cancers tied to his heroic service. 5 months later, sadly, he passed away from a 9/11 related illness. Eric survived by his wife, Marilyn, their two children. Now, to honor his life, the Tunnel to Towers Foundation paid off the mortgage on the family home through their Fallen First Responder program. Now, if you can donate a car or land or one big donation, or just give up two Starbucks a month, please, and give it $11 a month, because that is the special sweet sauce. Frank Siller says it all the time. Go to their website, the letter T, the number two, the letter T.org. 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
7: The latest GDP report shows the economy slowed more than expected last month due to the war in Iran. A program to get military veterans behind the wheels of commercial trucks is being unveiled by President Trump. The plan comes as the administration pledges to crack down on illegal immigrants and people who can't speak English, driving big rigs on the nation's highways. The FDA is investigating a separate cyclosporiasis outbreak not linked to lettuce. Almost 100 cases have been connected with the separate outbreak.
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8: Got a broken down vehicle, I-4 eastbound before Lake Mary Boulevard. They pushed it over to the right shoulder. A wreck 417 northbound on the ramp to the 528 westbound. And a crash Alafaya Trail at Colonial. From the WDBO Traffic Center, I'm Paul Cross.
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7: Good afternoon. It is just before 3:30 here at WDBO. I'm Michelle Wargo with our top story. President Trump is announcing the Freedom Haulers Initiative. It's a push to put military veterans behind the wheels of commercial trucks.
5: As we get illegal aliens off the roads today, we're also taking action to replace these unqualified migrant truck drivers with highly qualified American veterans.
7: While speaking outside the White House lawn today, Trump said too many illegal aliens are driving big rigs, terrorizing the nation's highways because they can't speak English. The initiative will involve bringing together the departments of transportation, labor, veterans affairs, and war for vets to get expedited commercial driver's licenses after they complete their service. Transportation Secretary Sean Duffy was also in attendance. The top Senate Democrat wants to create a new federal agency to investigate corruption in the president's administration. Fox's Jared Halpern has more from the White House.
13: A proposal from Senate Democratic leader Chuck Schumer would form a federal anti-corruption bureau amid what he says is unprecedented profits from President Trump and members of his family, totaling $4 billion.
14: The presidency is supposed to be a public trust. Trump has turned it into the single most profitable scam of his entire life.
13: The White House has repeatedly denied allegations President Trump has profited from the presidency or engaged in conflicts of interest. Schumer's bill is highly unlikely to advance in the Republican-led chamber, but is part of a Democratic pitch to voters ahead of the midterm elections. At the White House, Jared Halpern, Fox News.
7: A child is dead after ingesting drugs in Brevard County. West Melbourne police announced yesterday that a two-year-old girl named Johnny Jordan died 2 months ago after ingesting pills she found in a home in Palm Bay. Police say her father, Jerome Jordan, and the woman who lives in the home knew what happened but did not seek medical help. Instead, Jerome took her to his sister's house and put her to bed. It wasn't until Johnny woke up that Jerome took her to the hospital where she later died. Jerome and the woman who lives in the Palm Bay home are charged with aggravated manslaughter of a child and child neglect with great bodily harm. It's now 3:32. I'm Michelle Wargo, WDBO News.
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1: After an early start to rain and storms, we'll keep scattered downpours this evening and a better chance for rain during the morning and afternoon on Friday, late morning and afternoon. Our daytime high only upper 80s, our rain chance 70% Friday. From Channel 9, Eyewitness News, I'm Certified Chief Meteorologist Tom Terry.
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8: Some minor delays into downtown. I-4 westbound got a broken down vehicle. I-4 eastbound before Lake Mary Boulevard. That's on the right shoulder. Also a crash. 417 northbound on the ramp to the 528 westbound. 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
0: Life, he had moral clarity. It was probably one of his greatest gifts. He understood good versus evil, right versus wrong. And he never backed down from his beliefs. And he didn't care. He was not a guy that would, you know, shift with the winds. He just understood evil for what it is. The evil we're dealing with now is radical Islamic terrorism. And there'll be those people that hate Israel so much, they'll deny that it's even a threat, in spite of, you know, nothing but being the number one state sponsor of terror. This is why President Trump would not allow the Iranians to get a nuclear weapon. He was right. We see what the Iranians have been doing to Israel, either directly or through their proxies. They have been targeting densely populated human areas. The opposite of what Israel has done to Iran, the opposite of what the U.S. has done to Iran. And as a result, there has been a massive humanitarian crisis. I know the headlines move on, but they don't pay much attention to the humanitarian cost. You know, people that have been, that have lost everything. They've lost their homes. This is where our partnership with the IFCJ, International Fellowship of Christians and Jews, comes in. They are on the ground providing food and water and shelter and medicines. They're providing mobile medical clinics for the elderly that are unable to see doctors. And they've been on the front lines providing all of this assistance. There was recently an attack by Hezbollah, a drone attack. It struck the home of a woman named Yelena, and she had recently been widowed this year. She was living alone, trapped inside by the blast. Thankfully, she was not injured, but now she has no home to go back to. And she doesn't want to leave, but she has to. This is where the International Fellowship of Christians and Jews are providing all that humanitarian assistance. Any assistance you could provide them, I mean, is greatly needed and greatly appreciated. Please go to their website. It's prayifcj.org. That's prayifcj.org. Now, we're going to get back into Fauci. We have a lot on Fauci coming up today, a lot, because I'm so disgusted. You know, let's see if he does face a contempt of Congress charge. Josh Hawley was just pretty unbelievable. You know, you were using federal employees, taxpayer money to apply for and solicit cash prizes for you personally. Prizes totaling over $1 million. He was the number one paid federal employee. You know, and Hawley explained was $900,000 cash award. Was that one of the prizes? And he got it because he used federal employees to get it. And this wasn't even the only award, was it, Dr. Fauci? You know, on advice of counsel 111 times. But staff, employees on a federal dime during a pandemic being paid with federal dollars, soliciting cash for him. Fauci wanted the money. We want to get to yes, he wants it. You know, that's his chief of staff, again, using federal email to pressure, you know, others that he could get rich on top of everything else. And then love being a star. Very sick, very critical of me, but I take that. It's kind of like Marco Rubio was told by a senator in a hearing, I'm sorry I voted for you. So I take that as a great compliment. Fauci criticizing me, I take as a great compliment. He revealed in his diary that he enlisted Barack Obama's help to beat back bad publicity in terms of the Beagle torture experiments that he funded. You know, he used six-month-old Beagle puppies who had their vocal cords cut out to prevent them from barking. They were then infested with ticks and sedated and placed in cages with infectious sandflies in a lab in Tunisia. Anyway, the former National Institute of Allergy and Infectious Diseases, Dr. Fauci, enlisted the help of the media friends and former President Obama to beat back allegations in 21 that his agency funded painful experiments for dogs on puppies who were later euthanized, all of them, according to records released by Senator Rand Paul. You know, they approved a $375,000 grant to fund these gruesome experiments. Senator Joni Ernst, I don't understand that on at least five different, you know, funded tests on dogs, including puppies as young as 6 months old, are planned. This drug will involve invasive, painful, potentially deadly procedures. And it just shows you how nuts this guy is. Senator Ted Cruz demanding that Fauci face jail time, labeling him America's most damaging bureaucrat. I just don't think there was anybody more damaging. You know, him invoking the Fifth Amendment, really? When he said in 2022, he'd never do that. You know, he had his own lawyer tossed out of the hearing by Senator Rand Paul. You know, Senator Moreno, you know, what the F do you think you are? Just letting him have it. Paul announces a contempt vote, which is good. That's going to take place. And Senator Paul questioning whether Fauci's invoking the Fifth was even valid after the Biden pardon. Hopefully that can be tested in the courts. You know, as it relates to the auto pen pardon, that is, you know, on questionable legal ground. Then, of course, I mentioned Florida, my free state. James Utmeyer, our attorney general here in the free state of Florida. He's a great attorney general. I have a lot of confidence in him. But the documents unveil Fauci's thoughts on the lab leak debate and mask doubts and testing failure, which we have already chronicled on this program. And everything we told you was true. And to think, you know, of all the pressure being brought to bear, and I know all the criticism of the likes of me and others behind the scenes. Fetterman revealed his one regret from COVID, and he told Fox News Digital he stayed quiet because the idea was dismissed as a right-wing fringe theory. He said his one regret from COVID was that. You know, he said his greatest regrets was not speaking up more forcefully. Well, a lot of people, when the government tells people, this is why I tell you all the time, my beloved audience here, you know, I tell you, do not count on the government. Don't. You can't trust them. That's the bottom line. As evidenced by their failed schools, the lockbox rated Social Security headed towards insolvency, Medicare towards insolvency. Look at the, you know, what are they doing? They've opened borders, but the borders are closed. The borders are secure. Lie. Joe Biden is cognitively so strong, I have a hard time keeping up with him. Peppermint Patty, you know, circle back Jen Psaki saying. You know, look at what we're up against in 97 days. All these candidates, eliminate the U.S. Senate, you know, eliminate, you know, who chooses the president and getting rid of judges, amnesty for illegals, open borders, abolish ICE. They're saying it. You know, this is what came out this week on Fox News Sunday when you had one of the co-chairs of the Democratic Socialists of America, which, by the way, they're really the Democratic Bolsheviks or Communists of America, you know, defund the Department of War, end all deportations, eliminate cash bail, you know, establish a wealth tax. That means confiscation of wealth. Pass the Green New Deal, cradle to grave, womb to tomb. Abolish prisons, abolish police, abolish public ownership of most corporations. And their co-chair confirming the party plans to abolish the presidency, the Senate, the Pentagon, prisons, capitalism. You know, not a peep, the silence of the likes. And by the way, Chuck Schumer was sitting behind me at the National Cathedral. Along, who else was by? So we had Senator Thune back there, Senator Barrasso behind me, Chuck Grassley, Dick Durbin. I was nice to everybody. Linda would be mad, very angry with me. You know, it just is, their leaders in NAMO, their silence is deafening, which makes the what happens in 97 days that much more important, which is why we are trying to highlight this for you and make you fully aware of what is at stake here. We've got 37 of these lunatics that are running. You know, look at Marxist commie Mamdani out of New York. By the way, he won't rule out reparations in New York. He can't even afford buses. And now he's talking about reparations. You know, on top of, you know, this ridiculous tax, which, by the way, they bungled the whole, you know, New Yorkers are seething at the state tax, which explicitly, you know, is sold as levying, targeting wealthy owners of luxury second homes. Well, it turns out most of these people are actually living in these homes. And then he's doxing the names of wealthy and rich people. Historically, you got to understand something. If you are considered wealthy in America, there's a certain risk you have. And I interviewed Steve Wynn for my podcast, and he talked about he had a child kidnapped because people knew he was wealthy. And it didn't work out well when he started doxing with a stupid smile and grin of his and video in front of Ken Griffin of Citadel. I don't know Ken Griffin. You know, his luxury apartment in New York worth over a couple of $100 million that he's paying taxes on. And now this guy, he's doxing anybody that has an apartment that maybe they're not living in. Okay, well, they're all gonna sell those apartments, you idiot. By the way, our friend Bruce Blakeman was on this program last week, the Republican running against Kathy Hochul. It is now a 4-point race, according to the most recent poll that came out. 4-point race. I mean, I'm really pulling for him. I just hope the people of New York, this is probably your last chance to fix your state. This is it. This is going to be your last shot. You know, he's breaking New York City. Mamdani runs the city. Kathy Hochul's scared to death of Mamdani. By the way, there was a release of Gavin Newsom's mistress apparently giving a tell-all, Mr. No-Show Governor, which goes back some time ago, detailing and describing their fling in explosive detail, their steamy hot tub sessions, and this confession to her husband that it was just, quote, about sex. And anyway, it just detailed Newsom's early part of his career. The sad part is the husband of the woman he's having the affair with, or was having the affair with, was Newsom's close friend and top aide. And, I mean, it's just sad. I mean, you talk about disloyalty at a high level. Well, that happened years ago. All right. Whatever you want to say. If it was a Republican, people would be all over it. By the way, story out today. Jonathan Turley writes this. You know, these Zohra Mamdani, they spent $50 million on one government-run grocery store. And they say it's going to be a 30% discount. The problem is those groceries are going to be the most expensive in the city. Here's the truth about markup in grocery stores. They deal in volume. The markup is like 2-3%. I mean, it's unbelievable. But Bandami now has put everybody in danger by posting the names and locations of the rich people to be taxed. He's listing it publicly. There's got to be a lawsuit here in terms of doxing or making it illegal to dox people because of the homes they own. Now, maybe if people are delinquent on their taxes, you might have a case to be made there. But no, it's anybody with money that he wants to get his greedy hands on. because he, you know, has his, you know, democratic, communist, socialist agenda that he wants to pass. And then you got, for example, the U.S. Supreme Court. You know, Louis Brandeis famously said that laboratories are democracy, talking about states. Now, the Supreme Court has long recognized that one state cannot govern the citizens of another state. And anyway, the reason I bring this up, because New York is now trying to go after states like Missouri and Iowa. And it's the core tenet of federalism, by the way, the structural part of our nation's constitution that allows for great variation, great competition between our states. And anyway, it's this new greenhouse gas reporting rule that requires fuel suppliers throughout the nation to register with New York and report information related to greenhouse gas emission, so that what, New York can pick the pockets of taxpayers in other states. Now, meanwhile, there's more liquefied natural gas in New York than you could even shake a stick at. New York's economic problems, you elect Bruce Blakeman, and New York's not going to have economic problems. They're going to go away. And Bruce Blakeman will solve those issues on behalf of everyone. But we are living through, there are now, what, 37 Marxist or DSA people, whichever you prefer to call them, that are now on the ballot in 97 days. What have I been asking you? I've been asking, well, I ask a couple of things. 3 hours a day for radio, an hour a day for TV, 2 podcasts a week. It's not a lot to ask among friends. But with all that said, the most important thing you will do this year is take this midterm election seriously. Turnout in midterm elections determines the outcome. If every one of you listening to this show, if everyone that watches my TV show, gets out and vote, we will win these races. We will control Congress. We will control the House. We will control the Senate. And these radicals will be defeated. It is doable, but all of you have to participate. There's been a recent survey. 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
7: A new Florida law allows local governments to block data center construction in their jurisdictions and regulates electric companies to ensure high-load users pay their fair share. The U.S. launched new strikes against Iran on Wednesday. U.S. Central Command says the strikes hit dozens of targets in response to Tuesday night's attacks by Iran on American forces. Senator Rand Paul will move to hold Dr. Fauci in contempt of Congress after Fauci invoked the Fifth Amendment in front of a Republican-led Senate panel.
6: 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Triple Team Traffic.
8: Delays continue into downtown, I-4 westbound, approaching Colonial, then again from Sand Lake to 535, and from 192 into Champions Gate. Eastbound is also busy as you make your way through the Disney area and into Volusia County now, starting at the 417 up to the bridge. Seeing some slowdowns also on the Turnpike southbound after the 417 down to 192. From the WDBO Traffic Center, I'm Paul Cross.
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9: 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And rely on Ed Torrance for Orlando's most frequent traffic reports.
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7: 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I'm Michelle Wargo with our top story. A prominent gas industry expert is warning that gas prices are about to make a substantial jump.
8: This week, the head of the petroleum analysis at Gas Buddy, Patrick DeHaan, says that in about a week, Americans are going to see all new records set for the highest gas prices ever in August, even compared with 2022. Gas prices in the U.S. are now higher by more than 30% since the start of the war with Iran. The current national average for a gallon is just over $4. I'm Scott Carr in Washington.
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10: I'm Tom Terry. After a wet start to your day, I'm updating when more rain arrives tomorrow.
7: It's currently 81 degrees and mostly cloudy here at Orlando's Severe Weather Station. I'm Michelle Wargo, continuing our team coverage. The U.S. unleashing a new wave of strikes Wednesday on IRGC targets in Iran. Fox's Steve Harrigan has the latest from Tel Aviv.
11: After 5 days of calm, the back and forth is now continuing. U.S. strikes against Iran beginning at about 8 p.m. Eastern time. That's the middle of the night here. Those strikes lasted for more than 2 hours. They are being described by CENTCOM as a heavy wave of strikes. They were targeting Revolutionary Guard command and control centers. Now, this U.S. attack actually follows the strike by Iran trying to kill U.S. military personnel in Jordan. Iran had launched a series of ballistic missiles against U.S. positions in Jordan. All of those missiles intercepted, no casualties. But President Trump warned after that attack that the U.S. would be responding in force.
7: Meanwhile, there are concerns that the war could be expanding. Saudi Arabia, for the first time, acknowledging publicly that it went on a joint fighter jet mission alongside the U.S. to attack Iranian-backed militias inside Iraq. President Trump is asking the Supreme Court to overturn the $83 million awarded in the E. Jean Carroll defamation case. Scott Pringle reports.
12: Carroll successfully tried two defamation cases against Trump in 2019 and 2022 and was awarded tens of millions of dollars. She's accused him of sexual assault. Trump denies the accusations. The Supreme Court's already declined to hear Trump's appeal in one of the cases where Trump paid Carroll $5 million. But Trump is now asking the Supreme Court to overturn a much larger award that the jury ordered him to pay a couple years ago for defaming her. In New York, I'm Scott Pringle.
7: Kentucky Republican Senator Rand Paul says he'll move to hold Dr. Anthony Fauci in contempt of Congress. NBC's Monica Alba reports that it follows Fauci's refusal to answer questions during yesterday's Senate hearing.
13: Senator Paul, who's accused Fauci of what he calls a COVID cover-up, saying his committee will vote next week on whether Fauci violated the law.
14: If that resolution passes our committee, which it will, that it could simply be referred directly to the Department of Justice.
7: Fauci invoked the Fifth Amendment more than 100 times. Mortgage rates are spiking to the highest level in a year.
15: The average long-term mortgage rate rising for the fourth consecutive week, another setback for prospective home buyers looking for a break from high home loan borrowing costs. The benchmark 30-year fixed mortgage rate rising to 6.66%, according to mortgage buyer Freddie Mac, which is the highest level in a year. Higher mortgage rates can add hundreds of dollars a month in costs for borrowers and limit home buyers' purchasing power. Spiking rates can also lead prospective home shoppers to delay buying a home, one reason home sales have been sluggish this year. Hillary Bars, Fox News.
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2: After an early start to rain and storms, we'll keep scattered downpours this evening and a better chance for rain during the morning and afternoon on Friday, late morning and afternoon. Our daytime high only upper 80s, our rain chance 70% Friday. From Channel 9, Eyewitness News, I'm Certified Chief Meteorologist Tom Terry.
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3: Still seeing some small delays into downtown on I-4 westbound. Also between Sand Lake and 535 and then 192 into Champions Gate. We have a crash on Maitland Boulevard westbound at Bear Lake Road. That has a right lane blocked. Traffic really jammed up now. Again, if you're traveling on Maitland Boulevard westbound, you'll find those delays starting at 434. From the WDBO Traffic Center, I'm Paul Cross.
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4: Yeah, come along.
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7: 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Welcome to the revolution.
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11: All right, thanks, Scott Shannon. 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It is so frustrating. It is so scandalous. It was so despicable what we witnessed on display yesterday. Now, there is some legal dispute as to whether or not once somebody gets a pardon, whether or not they forfeit their right to the Fifth Amendment. Some lawyers say yes, some lawyers say no. It's one thing that is absolutely for certain. I think there is a legal challenge if Fauci got one of Joe Biden's auto pen pardons, and that will be playing out in court. The other big, you know, separate delineation that I think we got to focus on, and that is, you know, just because he got a federal pardon doesn't mean the states can't go after Fauci. If you really want to know the reason why Fauci clammed up so much yesterday, because my state, like the Free State of Florida, has every intention of investigating Anthony Fauci, and I would not mess with James Upmeyer, our attorney general in Florida. I mean, he's a lawman's lawman, and he's going to follow the law. And the amount of damage that this man caused is unfathomable. 111 times he pled the Fifth Amendment. Listen.
12: Although it pains me to do so, because of the respect I have for the legislative branch of government and my decades-long record of cooperating with Congress, under the advice of my attorneys, I will invoke my right under the Fifth Amendment of the Constitution to refrain from answering your questions.
13: Do you have that in front of you?
12: On the advice of counsel, I respectfully decline to answer based upon my rights under the Fifth Amendment of the Constitution.
13: Let the record record that the witness has refused to answer whether there's a folder in front of him.
14: Did you partner with Bill Gates on global health initiatives or vaccines?
12: On the advice of counsel, I respectfully decline to answer based upon my rights under the Fifth Amendment to the Constitution.
15: Just apologize to the people who you harmed through your actions. Will you say, do you have the dignity to just say you're sorry?
12: On the advice of counsel, I respectfully decline to answer based upon my rights under the Fifth Amendment to the Constitution.
11: So that's Fauci, you know, saying over and over again, please the Fifth Amendment, please the Fifth Amendment, please. You know, the New York Post had a great headline, which is Dr. No invoking the Fifth Amendment 111 times, denying Americans answers about COVID. Now, Then we have this whole other separate issue, which is

0: Fauci, and Fauci being in love with himself. And these were documents discovered on his computer, owned by the federal government, not by anybody else. And, you know, what did we learned? We learned that Fauci, compelled to testify, did this whole game yesterday. Fauci showed up with an army of lawyers, one that got kicked out of the room because he wasn't supposed to speak. And 2 days before the hearing, Senator Rand Paul published all of these, this 1,000-page diary. The diary entries did not resemble the work of a diligent government official whose first priority was the safety and security of you, the American people, during a pandemic. It just exposed what was a self-obsessed, fame-hungry egomaniac. He bragged about a video chat with Julia Roberts. You know, had a wonderful Instagram discussion with Julia Roberts. She went on to say that I was her personal hero. To be very honest, it's a level of narcissism that I find disgusting and despicable. And like any good diary, gossiping about the people he doesn't like, including yours truly, you know, accusing me and others of lying and calling us stooges, trashing me for wanting to open up the country quickly and end the shutdowns quickly after COVID was contained. You know, in the end, looking back, Linda, you can verify this. I'm very proud of our coverage. I stuck to my guns. There was enormous pressure put on me at the time. Enormous. Linda, you remember this. And it's pressure that doesn't impact me or affect me, but they were coming after me because they wanted me to disclose my status. They wanted me to tell you what to do with your body. I am not a medical doctor, and I kept repeating it. I said, take it seriously, you know, because I saw that many people were dying. I don't want my listeners to die, especially unnecessarily. How could I possibly tell you what to do when I know nothing about your medical history, your current condition, any comorbidities you have or pre-existing conditions you have? And I'm just not a doctor. I'm not equipped. But the pressure was there to tell me to tell you to take the shot. And we went about it very differently. We put on people like, you know, Dr. Tyson. How many other doctors did we put on that did a great job? I know we're not getting everybody in here, but we had, Linda, how many great doctors?
1: We had Dr. Malone. We had Dr. Tyson. We had Dr. George Fareed. It was incredible.
0: They were great. And by the way, they actually helped friends of mine that were in deep Adam Schiff at the time, and they had protocols that they developed. You know, later studies like the Henry Ford Hospital study, that was the first of what became many studies that proved taken early, hydroxychloroquine mitigated symptoms. Dr. Robert Malone is the person responsible for actually creating the mRNA technology that led to the creation of these new experimental, and it was always experimental, vaccinations. You know, meanwhile, he's on my show telling my audience, you, that it's not perfected. He's telling you that. He created the science. Listen to the science. Don't listen to the scientists that created it, but listen to the science. And he was saying, but in this case, because this is impacting older people, he said on an experimental basis, temporary basis, he would, you know, with, of course, caution, recommend this only for people 65 and older and people with comorbidities and pre-existing conditions, not children. And then you had COVID, then you had, you know, Fauci all over the place. Masks, they don't do a thing. It won't even stop one little droplet. Remember that quote? We played it over and over again. And then one mask, and then two masks. And, you know, obviously just full of himself, angry with people like me. Anyway, so the Oversight Project, their visiting fellow for deportation studies, Scott Mikowski, is with us. And he is with the House Judiciary Committee. And anyway, you know, he put out there, for example, when Dr. Fauci pushed the shutdown and mask policies, the fallout didn't stop at schools and storefronts. It reached straight inside federal law enforcement. The lockdown doctrine became the rationale for turning off interior immigration enforcement officers who are essential to, by statute, they were sent home. At-large operations were stopped and the detained population was cut nearly in half, from roughly 45,000 to 20,000. That was just one of the many factors. Never mind your kids couldn't get in school learning unless, of course, you know, you had the money of Gavin Newsom and you were sending your kids to a private school in California. You couldn't go to restaurants out there unless, of course, you're no-show Gavin Newsom and he was at the French Laundry. Anyway, welcome to the program. Scott, we appreciate you being with us.
2: Thank you, Sean. Thanks for having me.
0: I mean, just the more we learn, the more angry I get, and the more that I have come to realize, never trust the government. I tell my audience this all the time.
2: Absolutely, Sean. It's astounding what goes on daily, but you're absolutely correct.
0: Okay, so tell us what was happening on the immigration front. And you know, because for 4 years we were told during Biden, for example, that the border's closed, the border's secure. We were told by Biden himself. We were told by Kamala Harris, the borders are that never went to the border. We were told by Mayorkas. That was the second big lie. First big lie being that Joe is cognitively sound.
2: Yeah, Sean. So like what I would like to tell everybody out there is that the border was wide open. Border Patrol was being overwhelmed. Resources from the interior were getting shipped down to the southern border. They were processing. They effectively dismantled interior enforcement. They weren't worried about removals. They weren't worried about criminal aliens within our interior. They were doing everything they can to get people processed, and then releasing them into the interior to make it a problem later on down the road.
0: Okay, so what else has your group discovered that went wrong beyond all the health issues that so many Americans faced, not the least of which was another big lie? If you got the shot, you're never going to get COVID. If you got the shot, you're never going to infect another person.
2: Yeah, I think the American people understand that, it's so divided, right? If you didn't get the shot, you were an anti-vaxxer. I mean, somebody who served in the military, served for 37 years. I've taken every shot the military's given me. I just went. I trusted the government. Then this thing came out, COVID came out, and I was still in the military. I was deployed overseas at the time. And, you know, it was like, you're either getting the shot or you're getting out. And so people opted to get out of the military, and then because it was a big farce. I mean, I know people that got the shot and the boosters, they wound up getting COVID, you know, 4 or 5 times.
0: Pretty unbelievable to me. What about the people? I mean, myocarditis became a big issue, especially for athletes in school.
2: Yes, sir. That was a big concern. And I think there's still studies being conducted about that. I believe there's a lot of health things. I believe a lot of people were misdiagnosed with COVID purposely. And we were sold a bag of goods. And, you know, what Dr. Fauci did yesterday on the stand was just disgraceful, in my opinion. He owes the American people an explanation and to stand behind the Fifth Amendment when he's already been fully pardoned and knows that. Unless he doesn't.
0: No, there's definitely legal liability in his future, in my view. I mean, my free state of Florida is doing a full investigation, as they should. I think these are very damning. But we already, it was Rand Paul in his book, and we had him on, I think we did the first interview for his book. In his book, he described in detail panicked late night messages within members of the NIH, because they knew that they funded the EcoHealth Alliance. They knew that taxpayer dollars went to the EcoHealth Alliance. They knew that they gave money to the Wuhan Virology Lab. They knew at that lab that coronavirus research took place. They knew the gain-of-function research took place. So, I mean, all of which was true, and they did it anyway. And at that point, they knew damn well that they were culpable. And rather than be straight with the American people, then they tried to divert attention. Well, likely came from a wet market, probably a bat, you know, exotic animals that are being sold, and people in China eat this stuff or whatever they were selling.
2: Yes, sir. I mean, I think once you realize it's not about the issues people write about or talk about, it makes more sense. And there was an attempted hostile takeover, and that's what they did effectively. They shut everything down.
0: All right, Scott Mikowski, thank you, sir. Appreciate it. And good job testifying before the House Judiciary Committee. All right, quick break. Right back. When we come back, we'll hit the phones toll-free. Our number is 800-941-SEAN if you want to be a part of the program. I want to remind you, I mean, I know everybody, you're planning on opening a business. It's your dream. That moment is here. Your dream come true. And okay, then you realize, okay, certain state federal laws I've got to follow. I need this insurance and then that insurance, and I've got to deal with this agent and that agent. 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
5: The latest GDP report shows the economy slowed more than expected last month due to the war in Iran. A program to get military veterans behind the wheels of commercial trucks is being unveiled by President Trump. The plan comes as the administration pledges to crack down on illegal immigrants and people who can't speak English, driving big rigs on the nation's highways. The FDA is investigating a separate cyclosporiasis outbreak not linked to lettuce. Almost 100 cases have been connected with the separate outbreak.
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6: Delays I-4 westbound from Sand Lake to 535, then from Osceola Parkway on and off through Champions Gate. Got a crash Maitland Boulevard westbound at Bear Lake Road. This has traffic really jammed up from before 434. And we have a crash on 434 eastbound right before Gateway Drive. That has a left lane blocked. 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
0: You look at Dr. Fareed, Dr. Tyson, the admonition of Robert Malone, who created the technology. We help to inform people. You know, we brought up, ask your doctor about monoclonal antibodies, which I think you got so sick of me saying it. I never said to people to take them. I said, I'm hearing very good things about it. They were giving it away to any Floridian, anybody in Florida for free and, you know, with great results. So anyway, it was pretty amazing.
1: It was an amazing time. And I think it was a difficult time because unfortunately, anything you said that wasn't get the shot, get it now, get every booster was frowned upon. And there were people that were in very precarious positions because we wanted to be honest with the audience, but there was so much misinformation that you got to a spot where it was like, you have to make your own decision and you have to do that with your own doctors, whether they be holistic, conventional, what have you, but you have to make those decisions. But the mandates was where really the rubber hit the road.
0: Well, and then the New York Times had two separate writers writing that if my grandmother or my mother listened to Sean Hannity, she'd be dead.
1: Well, that was the problem. Look at Tyson and Fareed. They lost their licenses and had to go to federal court to get them back because they saved 7,000 lives using their own protocol and not the one mandated by Fauci.
0: It was unbelievable what the amount of pressure brought to bear on people. Anyway, we're going to get to your calls on this and anything else on your mind today. Toll free, it is 800-941-SHAWN if you want to be a part of the program.
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5: Thanks for listening to WDBO. I'm Michelle Wargo with our top story. President Trump is announcing the Freedom Haulers Initiative. It's a push to put military veterans behind the wheels of commercial trucks.
12: As we get illegal aliens off the roads today, we're also taking action to replace these unqualified migrant truck drivers with highly qualified American veterans. Under our brand new Freedom Haulers, we call it Freedom Haulers Initiative. Any American who has driven a heavy truck for our military will automatically be eligible for a commercial driver's license.
5: While speaking outside the White House lawn today, Trump said too many illegal aliens are driving big rigs, terrorizing the nation's highways because they can't speak English. Whataburger is opening another location in Orlando, this time August 6th. As the Texas-founded chain expands its footprint across Central Florida.
13: The restaurant will be located on East Colonial Drive and will begin serving customers at 11 a.m. after the grand opening ceremony at 10:30. The location will operate 24 hours a day, 7 days a week, with dine-in and drive-through service. The first two customers in line and the occupants of the first two vehicles in the drive-through will receive free Whataburger for a year. The offer is limited to first-time winners. The Orlando restaurant will be Whataburger's fourth Central Florida opening this year. Isaac Abdelmessiah, WDBO News.
5: A new Florida law allows local governments to block data center construction in their jurisdictions and regulates electric companies to ensure that high-load users pay their fair share as the state. Dr. Jonathan Kumi is a leading authority on data centers and says they are inevitable.
14: Many companies could not run without them. So certainly the bigger the company, the more it relies on computing. So data centers are essential to the modern economy.
5: Residents and lawmakers are not only concerned about the environmental impact, noise concerns, but also data centers use lots of water to cool and electricity to run the systems. Kumi suggests that they be built in rural or industrial areas. I'm Michelle Wargo, WDBO News.
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22: After an early start to rain and storms, we'll keep scattered downpours this evening and a better chance for rain during the morning and afternoon on Friday, late morning and afternoon. Our daytime high only upper 80s. Our rain chance 70% Friday. From Channel 9, Eyewitness News, I'm Certified Chief Meteorologist Tom Terry.
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6: Got some police activity. 408 eastbound at the Pine Hills Toll Plaza. They have a left lane blocked there. Still have that wreck. Maitland Boulevard westbound at Bear Lake Road that has a right lane blocked. And a crash 434 eastbound right before Gateway Drive with a left lane closed. 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
0: New P365 pistol. That happens to be my everyday carry. You will get a free Sig Sauer everyday carry flashlight. By the way, it is the best everyday carry flashlight you can buy. Again, it's a must for me every day. And right now, when you buy the number one concealed carry pistol in the country, you will get that absolutely free. Now look, Sig Sauer, proudly made in America, the live free or die state of New Hampshire. Half their workforce is former military, and they are a proud partner at Sig Sauer with the U.S. military. They are the official sidearm of every branch of the U.S. military. I have the M17 pistol of Sig Sauer, the same one carried by our brave men and women that defend freedom around the world. Now, remember the P365, the number one concealed carry pistol in the country. We are a Sig Sauer family here on the Sean Hannity Show. Sweet baby James, like me, we have several Sig Sauer firearms. Linda, oh, she's in a little bit of a world of her own. She owns the P365 Rose Special Edition. Now, is the rose on the inside or the outside? Is it on the bullet
1: or
0: is it
1: outside. On the outside? It's gorgeous. And it's honestly,
0: it's gorgeous.
1: It is. It's gorgeous. It's got beautiful detailed work. And I mean, I love it. I keep it. It's my downstairs gun by one of my entrances. So it's great. You know, I'm going to shoot you with style if you come, you know, on the premises uninvited.
0: Remind me not to knock on the door of your house.
1: Well, you'll be invited. That's different.
0: Buy any new P365, you'll get a free Sig Sauer everyday carry flashlight, only for a limited time. 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All right, let's get to our busy phones. Let us say hi to George in Mississippi. George, hi. How are you? Glad you called.
23: Mr. Hannity, real pleasure. I've been following you since Hannity and Combs. So.
0: Oh, thank you, my friend. That means more than you know. I truly appreciate it.
23: I was going to get some clarity. Why they can't turn this guy over to the international courts to get it off of our back? This is my first part of the question.
0: You're talking about Fauci?
23: Yes, sir.
0: Okay.
23: I mean, if the international community was affected, couldn't he be tried, you know, outside of the country?
0: It's really, you know, remember, he worked for the federal government. He was the highest paid employee in the federal government. I'm more concerned about what he did in America to Americans and the vanity and the narcissism at a level that is shocking to me. If any pride or ego creeps into my thought process, I just find it a very dangerous thing. Does this make any sense to you? You know, there's a quote in the Bible.
23: I mean, I'm not a vendetta kind of person, Mr. Hannity, but, you know, he certainly hurt a lot of people everywhere.
0: He just flat out lied to us, as far as I'm concerned. He knew more than he told people. And now the evidence is there. He got his pardon from Biden. I'd like to know if it was an auto pen, which should be investigated and see the legitimacy of it. But he didn't help when the country was desperate. And then the pressure campaign on everybody to do what they wanted you to do. It was, and many of you listening to this program, and I'm going to tell you something. I understand if you wanted to believe the experts. Do you remember the movie, The Adventure? Have you ever watched that movie?
23: Such a Gene Hackman.
0: Right, Gene Hackman, exactly. I forget the woman that was in there that used to be the swimmer, and she saved a life, and then she passed away in that movie. She was amazing. And what was so incredible, there was one group of people, they had this pastor played by Gene Hackman who was listening to this young man, this young kid who had actually taken the time to get to know the ship. And he decided to listen to the informed kid while others were saying, follow the doctor, follow the doctor. All the people that followed the doctor died. Everyone that listened to the kid lived. It's like sometimes the experts are not worth listening to. George, how many times have I told you on this show, don't trust the government. Always make plans to be as self-sufficient as you can.
23: Every time I've listened to you. I can't.
0: You know, and I say that because I love my audience. I'll tell you why I say that. Because you know what? At the end of the day, Social Security, they raided the lockbox. The educational system has failed. Look at what the DSA now wants to do to the country. Look at what these lunatics will do to the country if they ever get control. I mean, they're stating it public. Eliminate the Senate. Eliminate the presidency. Eliminate, you know, the Supreme Court. Amnesty for illegals. Abolish ICE. Defund our Department of War. End all deportations. Eliminate cash bail. You know, a massive wealth tax, the Green New Deal, all of it, abolish prisons and police. I mean, we're dealing with very tough times. And that's why in 97 days, we have a midterm election. I'm begging, I will beg everyone in this audience to take it seriously and to vote.
23: Mr. Hannity,
0: yes, sir.
23: Other part of my question that I wanted to ask is, can the GOP use this as a platform push the needle a little bit before the midterms?
0: You mean the issue of Fauci, how we were lied to?
23: And it's got blue fingerprints all over it.
0: 100%. I think they should. I thought the Democrats yesterday were a disgrace. Just a disgrace on that committee. And when I watched it, it was jaw dropping. George, God bless you. Thanks for being such a big supporter of the show. We appreciate you more than you know. You make this happen. Thank you. Janet in Maryland, next Sean Hannity Show. Hey, Janet, how are you? Thanks for checking in. Glad you called.
2: It's an honor to speak to you, Sean. First of all, this isn't what I wanted to call about, and I'll get to that. Fauci is a criminal. He needs to be charged with crimes against humanity. And your coverage of COVID was spot on, and you were right about everything.
0: I was not loved by Dr. Fauci, which actually means it's kind of like Marco Rubio says, I regret voting for you, some senator. And he goes, oh, that just means I'm doing my job. So I feel the same way.
2: Take that as an honor if Fauci said that. I wanted to extend my condolences, or all of our condolences, to you for losing your friend, Senator Graham. I realize you talk for a living. I get it. But your eulogy was over the top. It was heartfelt, funny, beautiful. You brought everybody in, his family, his staff, foreign leaders, like all of South Carolina. And the scripture at the end was perfect. You're just an American treasure. And I hate to gush because I'm not that kind of person, but I was so, it choked me up. You were spot on. And thank you. Thank you for speaking and being so beautiful at this man's funeral. You were amazing. Thank you.
0: Janet, you're very, very kind. You know, I do speak for a living, and I started saying that at the beginning of the speech, but
2: I know
0: it's never the speech you want to give. It just isn't. And, you know, when I was asked, I was honored. I said yes right away. I was asked by his sister, Darlene, and because we were close. And we didn't always agree. I mean, we'd fight hard, but we always got along. But I wanted to honor him, and I wanted to set set the record straight, because people lie about him. They smear him. They besmirch him. They never understood him, in part because they never listened to him.
2: Right.
0: And, I took it very seriously. I remember I woke up Saturday night. I'll be very blunt with you, at about midnight. And I just realized I have to write this. And I pounded out that eulogy, which, you know, stayed very close to the original text. At midnight on Saturday night, I stayed up to nearly 4 a.m. writing it. And then I put it away, went back, polished it up a little bit, and that was the eulogy. And I was not looking forward to doing it, but I was honored to do it, if that makes any sense at all.
2: It does, 100%. And Sean, listen, what you do is so awesome for everybody that listens to you. Please don't ever change what you're doing. Stay the course. God bless you. And
0: oh, it means a lot. Thank you.
2: Go Bills.
0: I will tell you, we're missing a force of nature, especially when it comes to right and wrong and good versus evil. There's a lot of dumb people out there right now, and I'm so frustrated with many of them. But you know what? For evil to succeed is for good people to do nothing. What I love about you and this audience is full of good people, the heart and soul that makes this country great, and people of common sense, which is not so common. And I'll tell you one other side note. It's not exactly the easiest spot to be in to follow the president of your country and speak, but I promise you, I put my heart and soul into it and meant every word that I said.
2: CNN cut you, right? When you started to talk, CNN cut away. My brother told me that. I don't watch CNN.
0: Somebody else told me that. Are you surprised? I'm not surprised. No. Well, by the way, it might have been the first time in their life they got ratings. They should have kept it on.
2: Probably. You're darn right about that. Please take some time for yourself. This was a huge loss for you.
0: I appreciate it. I was grateful that people filled in. I was able to stay on TV. It was the hours of the funerals and the services that prevented me from being on radio the last 2 days. I'm grateful Jason Chaffetz and Mark Simone for filling in, and my team working extra hard. Very supportive. Thank you.
2: Beautiful. Well done, good and faithful servant.
0: Yeah. By the way, maybe the hardest words I had to utter in the whole speech, to be honest, it's got a finality to it. And you know, it's funny because people would say to me, Linda, I brought this up before. Do you know that you're quoting scripture when you say at the end of your TV show, let not your heart be troubled? And I guess for many, I was answering that question in the eulogy. And then I went on to read the whole scripture, and then I started choking with the president. And I said, Mr. President, he has his own heavenly version of Mar-a-Lago. And it might be a little bigger than yours because it's heaven. And it might have more gold than the Oval Office. And it may even have one big, beautiful ballroom and somewhere on the property, a big arch. That did get a pretty big laugh among people. Did you laugh at that, Linda?
1: Yeah, I mean, I think there's a lot of people who are of the opinion that, you know, when it's painful and it's sad and you're at a funeral, there's a moment of levity that you can offer them, and I think you did.
0: You're very nice. Thank you. Quick break, right back to our busy phones. Toll-free, it's 800-941-SEAN if you want to be a part of the program as we continue.
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5: A new Florida law allows local governments to block data center construction in their jurisdictions and regulates electric companies to ensure high-load users pay their fair share. The U.S. launched new strikes against Iran on Wednesday. U.S. Central Command says the strikes hit dozens of targets in response to Tuesday night's attacks by Iran on American forces. Senator Rand Paul will move to hold Dr. Fauci in contempt of Congress after Fauci invoked the Fifth Amendment in front of a Republican-led Senate panel.
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6: Got some police activity. 408 eastbound at the Pine Hills Toll Plaza. They have a left lane blocked there. Still have that wreck. Maitland Boulevard westbound at Bear Lake Road that has a right lane blocked. And a crash 434 eastbound right before Gateway Drive with a left lane closed. This report brought to us by Rasmussen University. 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
4: All right, Sean. And Communist China sent that deadly coronavirus to America, killing Americans. And people want to continuously protect Communist China by never bringing this up. In the last 48 hours, I have heard no one mention that China sent that virus here. And also, Rand Paul never mentioned stopping flights coming in from China with people who had that virus in January of 2020. Why ain't anybody calling him on the carpet about that? People want to continue to protect this communist country, China, and completely ignore China for bringing it here. In December of 2019, people were dying in China. China was blocking people, throwing them in their houses. They knew what was going on. They would give no cooperation to the United States of America, and they let flights leave China to go to Europe, Australia, and the United
5: States. Oh, no, it was even more specific, Danny, than that. They were not allowing anybody to fly from any other part of China into Wuhan, but they weren't allowing people in Wuhan to go to any other part of China, but they were allowing people in Wuhan to travel the world. And they went to Europe and the United States and other countries. They knew damn well what they were doing. And that was the most damning thing, I think, in the entire process. And then you can add Fauci's incompetence and egomania, you know, to it, and the fact that he knew so much more and just flat out, as far as I'm concerned, lied to us. It's a disaster. And I'm going to repeat one thing I said earlier. Never trust your government. Embrace freedom in your life. Make your own choices. In retrospect, I'm so grateful that I followed my own common sense and didn't give in to a lot of pressure that was being brought to bear on me, both on radio and TV, to toe the line. And I'm like, I'm not doing that. I refuse. I'm not selling my soul. And we didn't. And we gave you alternative voices to hear. Dr. Fareed, Dr. Malone, Dr. Tyson. They ended up being right. The others were all wrong. Look, safety, security strategies for you and your family. We all need one. There are those cases where only one option will do. That's the lethal option. Now, the last year we have FBI statistics for is 2022. Lethal altercations are less than 0.01% of situations that arise. That's the beauty of this new technology, BYRNA.com. 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
3: 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I'm Michelle Wargo with our top story. A prominent gas industry expert is warning that gas prices are about to make a substantial jump.
4: This week, the head of the petroleum analysis at Gas Buddy, Patrick DeHaan, says that in about a week, Americans are going to see all new records set for the highest gas prices ever in August, even compared with 2022. Gas prices in the U.S. are now higher by more than 30% since the start of the war with Iran. The current national average for a gallon is just over $4. I'm Scott Carr in Washington.
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6: I'm Tom Terry. After a wet start to your day, I'm updating when more rain arrives tomorrow.
3: It's currently 81 degrees and mostly cloudy here at Orlando's Severe Weather Station. I'm Michelle Wargo, continuing our team coverage. The U.S. unleashing a new wave of strikes Wednesday on IRGC targets in Iran. Fox's Steve Harrigan has the latest from Tel Aviv.
7: After 5 days of calm, the back and forth is now continuing. U.S. strikes against Iran beginning at about 8 p.m. Eastern time. That's the middle of the night here. Those strikes lasted for more than 2 hours. They are being described by CENTCOM as a heavy wave of strikes. They were targeting Revolutionary Guard command and control centers. Now, this U.S. attack actually follows the strike by Iran trying to kill U.S. military personnel in Jordan. Iran had launched a series of ballistic missiles against U.S. positions in Jordan. All of those missiles intercepted, no casualties. But President Trump warned after that attack that the U.S. would be responding in force.
3: Meanwhile, there are concerns that the war could be expanding. Saudi Arabia, for the first time, acknowledging publicly that it went on a joint fighter jet mission alongside the U.S. to attack Iranian-backed militias inside Iraq. Mortgage rates are spiking to the highest level in a year.
8: The average long-term mortgage rate rising for the fourth consecutive week, another setback for prospective home buyers looking for a break from high home loan borrowing costs. The benchmark 30-year fixed mortgage rate rising to 6.66%, according to mortgage buyer Freddie Mac, which is the highest level in a year. Higher mortgage rates can add hundreds of dollars a month in costs for borrowers and limit home buyers' purchasing power. Spiking rates can also lead prospective home shoppers to delay buying a home, one reason home sales have been sluggish this year. Hillary Barr, Fox News.
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6: After an early start to rain and storms, we'll keep scattered downpours this evening and a better chance for rain during the morning and afternoon on Friday, late morning and afternoon. Our daytime high only upper 80s, our rain chance 70% Friday. From Channel 9, Eyewitness News, I'm Certified Chief Meteorologist Tom Theory.
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15: Still seeing those delays, I-4 westbound from Sand Lake down to 535, and then again from just about 192 through Champions Gate. We also have some slowdowns, I-4 eastbound before 192 to 535.

0: 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I'm Paul Cross.
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5: All right, let's do it. The Markley, Van Camp, and Robbins Show. Jamie Markley, David Van Camp, Scott Robbins. Okay, if I were to ask you, what are the biggest things we learned from the Fauci diary? Your answer would be what?
6: Well, he lied.
5: Constantly.
6: Yeah. On everything. It's just about everything, yes.
7: He didn't feel safe with the vaccine. Catching COVID.
5: No.
6: After telling us all that once we had the vaccine, yeah, we were unable to catch it or pass it.
5: Well, he had an adverse effect from it.
7: Yes, yes. A lung clot or something, right?
6: But who knew? Yes. Nobody knew that.
5: He wasn't honest about any of that.
6: No.
5: Okay, and you think about what everyone went through with COVID. And I know the left right now is saying, you know, people just want to move on and Republicans just want to go back to this old story. No, no, no, no, no, no, no. No, people want justice, remember?
8: No justice, no peace.
5: People want justice. They want the truth. It's starting to come out more and more for a lot of people that didn't know this stuff, right? ABC, Good Morning America. We want to know, how will they cover yesterday's hearing? And I'll just play it for you and get your reaction.
9: And Jay, a sign of the times, that Dr. Fauci hearing yesterday, about as partisan as it gets.
5: You're saying, wait a second, this wasn't part of the lead? No, no, no, no, no. No, we had Iran, which I understand. Then it's the weather. Then it's Trump's pick for AG facing problems. And this is on the back end of that. Okay, that's where it starts.
10: It was, and now, after that hearing, the chair of that committee, Senator Rand Paul of Kentucky, says he wants to move to hold Dr. Fauci in contempt of Congress after Fauci pled the fifth more than 100 times in that fiery hearing yesterday. Fauci said he did so as a way of protecting himself because he accused Paul of having, in his words, a, quote, unhinged obsession with putting him in prison. Paul has said that because Fauci has this preemptive pardon from President Biden that covers Fauci's time in government, he may not be allowed to exercise his constitutional right to plead the fifth. But Paul acknowledged to me that's an untested legal theory that the courts are going to have to settle, George.
9: Jay O'Brien, thanks very much.
7: That's it.
5: There you go. That's it. Nothing about what he took the country through, how he lied on so many different things. Nothing about that. Just, you know, legally, where do we stand now? And that way they can say, well, we covered it.
7: Just sign of the times, partisan. Yeah.
5: But, you know, it was like you said yesterday, Scott. Well, at least the country is going to hear what happened.
6: Yeah.
5: And I said, you know, they're probably not.
6: No, they're not.
5: Because these media outlets want to shield their audience from ever knowing it.
6: I will say, I watched.
5: And that's what's maddening. And I'm not going to go off all day about it, but gosh dang,
6: no,
5: dude.
6: No, but today's show had a couple of excerpts that came from Republicans.
5: Well,
6: you know, while they were going hard after him.
5: Yeah, ABC's probably the worst.
6: Oh, ABC is definitely the worst.
5: You know, I'm texting with a buddy of mine earlier today, and this was a guy who didn't believe a lot of this BS and questioned the mask and never got vaccinated, didn't trust it. And his family made it out to be, you're crazy. Mm-hmm. I can't believe you're buying into all these conspiracies. And ivermectin, and it turned out he's right. And he's asking me, do you think my family's actually going to say, hey, you were right?
7: No.
5: Probably not. Because they may not even hear it.
7: No, I mean.
6: No, that's a valid point on your part. Yeah. I didn't even think about that, but I just keep thinking, I guess everyone will hear it, but you're
5: and
6: right.
5: And I know it's not like I'm going to sit here and pine for the good old days, but it wasn't that long ago where at least when a story like this was out there, you could talk to people that you disagreed with politically and say, well, what do you think of this now? Because you're operating knowing the same information. And we're way past that. Because where they get news, they don't want them to know what really happened. And that's pretty frustrating.
6: Well, these were private conversations Richard Nixon was having about Watergate. They should never have been exposed to the public.
7: Well, plus, Nixon was set up. They framed him. Anyway.
6: Yeah, right. Exactly.
5: So, man, that's the part.

0: frustrating. Trump talked about this, David?
1: Yeah, he did. Well, President Trump, he weighed in on Fauci's testimony, and he's trying to distance himself from Fauci as much as possible.
0: Yes.
2: But Fauci wanted to have nobody wearing masks, if you remember, and then everybody had to wear five masks, as many masks as you could get. I mean, made a lot of mistakes, and he wasn't a big factor for me. He was a very big factor for Biden. And if you remember, even though we were
0: Well, hold on a second.
1: Yeah.
0: I mean, dude, it was in the diary that he was yelling at Birx that Fauci and you basically trashed our economy.
1: Yeah.
0: I mean, so, yeah, I mean, you were leaning on him early on.
3: James!
0: You know that's true. Come on.
1: That is true.
0: It's fine. I don't blame anyone for saying we had no idea what was going on. We had to trust this guy. Who else were we going to trust? You know, I would go along with that, but anyway.
2: Prime time in terms of that whole disaster of COVID. Far people died, fewer in the Trump administration than in the Biden administration. We ran it well. Operation Warp Speed was talked about as being one of the great success stories anywhere in the world, actually.
0: He held it up.
2: He did a good job. But many more people died under Biden than died in the Trump administration from COVID. COVID was a disaster, but Fauci did not help.
0: No, he did not help. No.
4: Well, that is a true statement. Well, Fauci did not help.
1: Yeah, because then, I mean, you know, this guy turned full fascist. Fauci did. And, you know, with the vaccine, it's like, now it's time to do what you're told. Dude, there is not another person in the medical world who has done more to damage trust in science and in medicine than Anthony Fauci, and he will never acknowledge that.
4: 100% agree with you on that.
0: Yes.
4: From now on, if something happens again, we are going to be as skeptical as we can be.
0: Yeah.
4: Because we won't believe a damn word they're telling us.
0: No.
4: Rightfully so.
0: Yeah.
4: You've earned that privilege.
0: No, he was out to protect himself.
4: Yes.
0: In a number of different ways.
4: He's a monster. The guy's a monster.
0: Oh, and a complete narcissist.
1: Oh, yeah.
4: Yes.
0: Addicted to celebrity. More on that a little bit later. What's the clip here?
1: Well,
0: Birx on Fauci.
1: Deborah Birx, the White House coordinator for COVID early on. Big player in the Trump administration.
4: Scarf lady.
1: Yeah.
4: In case you're wondering.
0: Well, you found her pretty attractive. You were a little smitten there for a while, Scotty.
4: Well, you know, I mean, it was the scarves. I fancied them.
1: On News Nation, she said, hey, you know, the initial intent was not to have people close down entirely. And then she did let something slip. I mean, she's kind of throwing Fauci under the bus in like a very polite way. But
0: okay.
1: Yeah.
0: Roll it.
5: We put out guidelines to slow the spread, and the next thing we know, everything is closed down. Now I know that Dr. Fauci was having private conversations with these governors and mayors to tell them to close the schools and to tell them, while we were trying to figure out how to contain the virus without doing all of that, a long way of saying, you know, you have to follow what your commander in chief is saying to you. That doesn't mean that you change the science. It doesn't mean you change the data, but you figure out a way to execute the plan that they want. There were solutions, but it became very political, and we all have to be aware, because it was a presidential election year, it was really important for blue states to show that they were taking it very seriously, and they overclosed. And we just have to be honest.
0: Oh, my gosh.
4: Where were you at then?
0: Yeah, no kidding. Because Trump was being called a monster by saying, hey, we want to open up by Easter.
1: Yeah.
0: Remember that churches wanted to be back open? Oh, no, no, no.
1: Yeah.
0: I mean, Fauci didn't even want families getting together for Christmas.
1: Nope. Right.
0: Thanksgiving.
1: Unless it was him and his wife and the family of Jake Tapper from CNN.
0: Of course. Yes. Or getting together with Chris Cuomo. Yeah, that was all good and fine. But you, the little people. No, no, no, no, no. We can't have any of that. And Birx also said what?
1: Dude, this one is funny to me. This was on CBS, on their online, on the streaming platform. She was asked about Fauci's obsession with his own fame.
0: Oh, I haven't heard this.
6: I'll let you go, Dr. Birx. You know Dr. Fauci well. In his diaries, it is clear there are times he is captivated by his rising international fame. Is that a recognizable trait of his?
5: Well, if you've been to his office, you can see that he has a lot of photos of his dealing with high-level influencers and presidents. That is something that means something to him. It doesn't mean something to me, so it's difficult for me to comment.
0: Time out. It doesn't sound difficult for you. It sounds like you're clowning that dude because you're laughing.
1: Completely clowning that guy.
0: Yes.
7: I mean, it's something to him. I mean,
1: I don't know.
0: That's hilarious.
5: But I don't think that that clouded his judgment on what he was trying to do for the American people.
0: Please.
5: We all are human, and I hope we step back and allow Dr. Fauci that humanness at the same time holding Dr. Fauci, myself, and others accountable.
0: Okay.
4: She doesn't mean herself either, by the way.
0: Okay.
4: She didn't even brought up in anything.
0: I forget who put together this montage because it's like, I just, you know, we're human here. And when she says that, I'm like, no, you need to remember some things with the likes of Chris Hayes and Rachel Maddow and Fauci and all that.
8: Fox News, Rupert Murdoch's company, night after night, peddles these incredibly dangerous, poisonous lies about the literally life-saving coronavirus vaccine.
0: So Fox does,
9: we all know already, right, that if you get vaccinated, that vaccine will basically prevent you from getting sick with COVID. It will prevent you from having to go to the hospital with COVID symptoms. It will prevent you from dying from COVID. Great. Good for you.
10: Our data from the CDC.
0: Hold on a second. I feel like I need to add sound effects to this, if you don't mind.
1: Sure.
0: Okay, go ahead. Roll it.
10: Data from the CDC today suggests, that vaccinated people do not carry the virus, don't get sick, and that it's not just in the clinical trials, but it's also in real-world data.
9: Oh, instead of the virus being able to hop from person to person to person to person, spreading and spreading, sickening some of them, but not all of them, and the ones that it doesn't sicken don't know they have it, and then they give it to even more people because they didn't recognize they were...
11: If you're vaccinated, you don't have a risk, and that's the reason why we say it's as simple as black and white. You're vaccinated, you're safe. You're unvaccinated, you're at risk. Simple as that.
9: Right? Instead of
0: he lied through his freaking teeth.
1: He sure did.
4: He knew it. He knew that wasn't true.
0: I'm not even halfway through
4: that.
0: He
4: knew that wasn't true.
0: We'll get to the rest of it later. Oh, it's maddening.
4: Rachel Maddow.
0: Oh, yeah, you can trust her.
4: Very matter-of-factly.
0: Yeah.
4: You won't spread it. You won't get sick. Bip, bip, bip, bip, bip, bip, bip, bip.
0: Yeah.
4: Yeah, okay.
0: Russia collusion.
4: Again, over and over again. Just nonsense.
0: And then there's a funny Fauci meme, David.
1: Yes, people are having a whole lot of fun with Fauci just pleading the fifth over and over again and splicing in other, like, viral moments. And this one caught my attention, and I think you fellas would appreciate it, too.
0: Okay.
12: Why are you gay?
13: On the advice of counsel, I respectfully decline to answer based upon my rights under the Fifth Amendment to the Constitution.
12: You are gay.
0: That clip is one of the all-time classics.
1: That was Gizmo memes, by the way. I want to give a hat tip to them.
0: Well done, Giz. Oh, Bill de Blasio. You got to hear this take from that guy. Remember the mayor of New York? And the five stories we're watching today coming up.

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12: Stop and go now on the 4 westbound as you're approaching Colonial. Once you get past 408, it looks really good till just about Sand Lake. Then it's stop and go down to 535. Very slow again past 192 all the way through Champions Gate. We've got police activity 408 eastbound at the Pine Hills Toll Plaza and a crash on Maitland Boulevard westbound at Bear Lake Road. 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
13: The latest GDP report shows the economy slowed more than expected last month due to the war in Iran. A program to get military veterans behind the wheels of commercial trucks is being unveiled by President Trump. The plan comes as the administration pledges to crack down on illegal immigrants and people who can't speak English, driving big rigs on the nation's highways. The FDA is investigating a separate cyclosporiasis outbreak not linked to lettuce. Almost 100 cases have been connected with the separate outbreak.
14: Traffic is a mess this afternoon because of a crash I-4 eastbound before Central.
15: Stuck on the highway
14: Parkway.
15: And wishing you could have avoided the headache?
14: You can use Palm Parkway or Apopka Vineland Road to get past this and save yourself some time.
15: Or maybe you are wondering when things will clear up.
16: And as I'm looking at the cameras, the road ranger, well, he is finishing picking up the last cones there. We now have all lanes back open.
11: Live traffic updates on WDBO.
17: Yeah. Right.
18: To restore justice in the Justice Department and impartiality, please.
17: But he's got a proven conservative record.
18: Mm-hmm. Yeah. A little shaky. Number two, authorities in Spain are scrambling. This is crazy footage. Thousands of migrants are swarming and breaking through the border that separates Morocco and the Spanish territory of Ceuta in northern Africa.
17: Man,
18: it is wild, man. I saw one estimate of like 30,000 people trying to get in because Spain just granted amnesty to a whole lot of illegal aliens.
17: Yeah, and that's so what happens.
18: Now it's like, all right, let's kick down the door. Let's go.
17: Yeah.
18: Then number one, the U.S. has launched a new wave of strikes on Iran. We'll see what happens moving forward.
17: Yeah, I saw something sort of comical. And it was BuzzFeed. They don't do a lot of stuff right, but little things like this could be entertaining. Asking older adults what everyday inconvenience from the past would frustrate people today. And some of the answers were pretty good. Like waiting by the phone for a call.
19: Oh, yeah.
17: And you're just waiting. Yeah. Waiting, and there's no text. There's nothing like that.
19: No.
17: That would frustrate people. Or if you had to write everything down by hand. Because you don't have your phone.
19: Yeah.
17: So whether it was directions to something, a recipe, certain notes, you just have to write everything. The people would be frustrated by that today if they had to go back to it. Only mentioned finding out about snow days if you live in that part of the country. If you're like listening to the radio, just praying that your school was one that was going to be canceled.
19: And you know you missed it if you didn't hear it.
17: Are you sure?
19: We got to listen to that again because I'm sure.
17: Yeah. Using a manual typewriter.
19: Oh, gosh. Yeah.
17: Because you make a mistake and you have to get the white out. But you'd have to then flip the page up, and then to get back down, and something would happen, and the line wouldn't be straight anymore.
19: Oh, God, it was terrible. Yeah.
17: That was very frustrating.
19: The sound of the paper you had to roll up in there, too.
17: Oh, yeah.
19: Just that sound.
17: Oh, yeah. Or waiting for report cards to know your grades.
19: Oh,
17: they wouldn't tell you.
19: Hated that.
17: And you're just gripping.
19: Hated it.
17: And then trying to figure out if you could turn one of the letters into something else.
19: Right. Well, you can turn a D into a B. I mastered that.
17: But that line is tough because it goes all the way. Yeah. And you start to curve it out. It looks pretty obvious.
19: Depends on the penmanship of the teacher,
17: too. I guess.
19: Yeah.
17: Republicans shouldn't talk about COVID anymore. People just want to move forward. Mm-hmm. Who said that? The answer and what's your story? Straight ahead.

0: 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Orlando's news, weather, and traffic starts now.
1: Thanks for listening to WDBO. I'm Michelle Wargo with our top story. We now know the identities of the two men who were found shot to death in downtown DeLand late Wednesday night. DeLand police identified the victims as 19-year-old Dustin Rose and 18-year-old Samson Campbell. Officers responded around 10:40 p.m. near the Athens Theater, where they found the two men suffering from multiple gunshot wounds. Both were pronounced dead at the scene minutes later. Police are continuing to investigate the circumstances surrounding the shooting. Authorities have not released information about a possible suspect or what may have led to the gunfire. President Trump is announcing the Freedom Haulers Initiative. It's a push to put military veterans behind the wheels of commercial trucks.
2: As we get illegal aliens off the roads today, we're also taking action to replace these unqualified migrant truck drivers with highly qualified American veterans. Under our brand new Freedom Haulers, we call it Freedom Haulers Initiative. Any American who has driven a heavy truck for our military will automatically be eligible for a commercial driver's license.
1: While speaking outside the White House lawn today, Trump said too many illegal aliens are driving big rigs, terrorizing the nation's highways because they can't speak English. A new Florida law allows local governments to block data center construction in their jurisdictions and regulates electric companies to ensure that high-load users pay their fair share as the state. Dr. Jonathan Kumi is a leading authority on data centers and says they are inevitable.
3: Many companies could not run without them. So certainly the bigger the company, the more it relies on computing. So data centers are essential to the modern economy.
1: Residents and lawmakers are not only concerned about the environmental impact, noise concerns, but also data centers use lots of water to cool and electricity to run the systems. Kumi suggests that they be built in rural or industrial areas. I'm Michelle Wargo, WDBO News.
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5: After an early start to rain and storms, we'll keep scattered downpours this evening and a better chance for rain during the morning and afternoon on Friday, late morning and afternoon. Our daytime high only upper 80s, our rain chance 70% Friday. From Channel 9, Eyewitness News, I'm Certified Chief Meteorologist Tom Theory.
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5: Very busy through downtown now. I-4 westbound, especially from Parr all the way through downtown to past 408. And then again from the turnpike on and off to 535. Got a crash 429 northbound after New Independence Parkway. They have all the vehicles there now on the right shoulder. And a broken down vehicle, I-4 westbound before 46A, also on the right shoulder. 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From the WDBO Traffic Center, I'm Paul Cross.
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11: Right, of course. Anyway, go ahead.
12: But I think the bottom line here is Trump once again and the Republicans in the Senate, surprisingly, they can't get out of their own way, Caitlin. They should not be talking about something that happened 5 years ago, which the American people want to put behind them. They should be talking about the crisis of today, that the American people feel overwhelmed by their economic reality. And every time the Republicans relitigate the past, whether it's the 2020 election or whether it's COVID, it really sends a message that they're totally out of touch with the day-to-day life of average Americans. I just don't understand why they wanted to have this hearing, honestly.
11: Do you know how many people died?
13: Yeah.
11: Do you know how many people couldn't bury their relatives properly because of what was going on? You know how many people lost their jobs or lost their business and have wanted to see justice? Yeah, you just forget about that.
13: Yeah. It was...
11: Gas prices are high right now.
13: Not to mention, one of the reasons why economically we are where we are is because of COVID, 100%. Because of our reaction to COVID. So,
11: yes.
13: Yeah, that's pretty pertinent, actually.
14: Last night I saw so many videos, too, of when they had those 3-year-olds, 2-year-olds, and those parents that had to put masks on them.
11: Oh,
14: and
11: yeah.
14: And those poor tortured kids. Good God, man.
11: I know.
14: And you're going to defend this guy?
11: Yes.
14: Sit down.
11: There were a bunch of them out there.
14: Gosh, I know there were. And some senators.
11: Yeah. Well, and yeah, David, to your point, you think about when inflation hit, it was...
15: I signed the bipartisan infrastructure again...
14: The interfloxion thing was going to work. On paper, it worked.
11: Sure it was.
14: In principle, no.
11: Yeah. And yeah, people shouldn't forget how so many lied about it. James Clapper. How many things did that guy lie about? This was CNN 2020.
16: Dr. Anthony Fauci tells a National Geographic that the evidence is very, very strongly leaning towards this could not have been artificially or deliberately manipulated. Everything about the stepwise evolution over time strongly indicates that this virus evolved in nature and then jumped species.
17: From the weight of the scientific evidence, and I think Dr. Fauci, whom I consider the real authoritative voice here, kind of reaffirmed that it was natural, and most likely scenario is it occurred from bats in the marketplace.
11: Yeah, bat. Except we know from the diary that out of what, 12 scientists, 10 or like that came from a lab.
13: Yeah,
11: the two were like, maybe a wet market. I'm going to get him to change the mind on that.
13: Yeah.
14: Well, they
11: did be a shame.
14: Thing. They didn't,
11: It'd be a shame if you lost all your funding.
14: Right, exactly.
11: Yeah.
14: Yeah.
11: Yeah. Okay. I know we should just probably move on.
14: It's hard to move on from this. It really is. Yeah. So difficult.
11: Well, if you want a completely different story, I'll tell you what, Candace Owens has now cracked the case.
14: Of what?
11: With the Charlie Kirk murder.
14: Oh, I thought you were going down a COVID rabbit hole again.
11: Oh, no. No.
14: Okay.
11: No, I mean, we've talked about this before. I think it's just terrible what she's done. And I know the people that follow her, there are some that are going to believe everything that she says. But she's really getting clowned online now. Because it's video of the dude that's doing a certain maneuver that apparently, according to Candace, can only be done by special, very special military people. It takes a ton of training.
13: Yeah, it's the rooftop video that was shown in court of the sniper, presumably Tyler Robinson, because, well, the defense really didn't want that video out there.
11: No.
13: Because it's kind of damning to their case. But anyway, it's this guy up on the roof right before shooting and killing Charlie Kirk. And apparently, yes, there is a move that he does that can only be done
11: by a specialist.
13: There's no way
11: a Tyler Robinson could complete this move. Okay.
18: Our rooftop guy begins a tactical crawl. It's actually known in the military as a lateral crawl. Let's watch that.
11: So they do. And I'm watching videos of people watching this, and they're laughing their heads off.
14: Well, it's yes.
11: Because you saw what somebody had a clip of a baby doing the same move.
13: Doing the same move. Yeah, the lateral crawl. Yeah, there is something that people get trained how to do when they're carrying a rifle. Yes. Sure. But, I mean, I've seen a 290-pound hunter who's never been in the military do a lateral tactical crawl. You know, six paps in a deer blind, you know?
14: Yeah, right, exactly. Yeah.
11: But just to continue this on is...
14: You just keep finding stupid things. Okay, lateral crawl. That's the new
13: tactical
14: one, huh?
13: Lateral yes.
14: Tactical lateral crawl. I think that's a Brooks and Dunn song.
11: Oh, there are comments. I mean, what was it? And I'm paraphrasing. It's Colvin from... Turning Point USA.
13: COVID. Yeah.
11: And I think it was something to, this takes a new level of retardation. So, like, believe this. Like, it just, and I saw other videos of people clowning it. I don't understand it.
14: Believable.
11: But I guess it's, if you're making tons of money on it,
13: sure.
11: You got to keep it going.
14: That is unbelievable.
13: He had the side by side of a guy who's presumably not wanting to be seen by the crowd below, kind of sliding over towards where he would eventually take the shot, and she puts it up side by side with a military officer getting shown, demonstrating the lateral slide. See,
11: but they're
13: identical.
11: Yeah. But there are people just lapping that up.
14: I guarantee I'm going to hear from a couple today.
11: Yeah,
14: I'm up for us mocking Candace.
13: Well, too bad. I don't know what to tell you. It's silly. Yeah.
14: How do you possibly?
11: Very much. Yes.
14: Agree. Truth teller, she is.
11: Okay. Yes. Sure. She's the only one that's willing to stand up
14: tactical
11: to power.
14: Tactical lateral crawl.
11: Yes.
14: Wow, there's a new one.
13: My dog does a tactical lateral crawl when she has some poop left on her.
14: Yeah, when it's time to express the glands.
11: All right, it's that time. We do it a couple of times a day. Go around the table. It may not be the biggest story out there, but it caught your attention. You want to bring it in. David, today, what's your story?
13: It's something that I've never heard before. It's from Rachel Dolezal. This is the woman who led the NAACP Spokane branch, was caught lying about being black. And, I mean, it was just a case study in mental illness, obviously. Now, apparently, she was on that site Cameo, where you can pay a celebrity to give a personal greeting.
11: Really?
13: And somebody trolled her, and given her history and who she is, you know, she was a professor at some point of African American studies.
11: Yes.
13: And she missed the troll completely, and this joy was brought to you by $20 and some ingenuity.
11: Roll it.
19: Hi, this is Rachel Dolezal sending congratulations to the 13% crew for hitting 55% this year. That's amazing. When 13% of the company does 55% of the work, you deserve recognition. But truth be told, it's really more like 6% getting it done. So you know who you are. Congratulations on your success. And this message is from your regional manager.
13: So that is a troll referencing crime stats. That has nothing to do with sales.
20: Okay. It's pretty spicy
21: for the pepper, man.
14: Yeah, it is.
20: That is a crime stat. 13%, 55% of the crime. Oh, that's hilarious.
14: Just read what's in front of you and get paid.
20: Yeah.
21: I think we should sign up for Cameo.
14: Yeah, definitely.
20: That would be fun.
14: Yeah.
20: Oh, my gosh. All right, Scotty, what do you got for What's Your Story?
14: A Kentucky Governor Andy Beshear piling on, particularly in the Anthony Fauci-Rand Paul discussion. Andy Beshear pointed this out yesterday. He said, today, Rand Paul wants to force an 85-year-old Dr. Anthony Fauci to address the American people, but refuses to ask the same of 84-year-old Mitch McConnell. Now, did Mitch McConnell facilitate the pandemic there, big brain? No.
20: No, I can blame Mitch for a lot of things.
14: That's a hell of a reach there, though, isn't it, huh?
20: But as David said earlier, who's done more damage than Anthony Fauci?
14: No one.
20: That you can think of.
14: In my time, no.
20: No. What a crappy comparison.
14: And Andy, well, everybody's just grasping here.
20: Yeah.
14: Trying to get their woke points.
20: Of course.
14: While trying to also toe the company line, you know? I mean, it's ridiculous.
20: Defending Fauci.
14: Yeah.
20: Yeah, there you go.
14: He's responsible for the deaths of millions of people.
20: Okay.
14: Maybe just sit down on this one, huh? Maybe just be quiet.
20: For my story, I bring it in for you more than anything, Scott.
14: Yeah, what you got?
20: Some collector's things I don't understand.
14: Okay.
20: But I saw this piece on the priciest sports cards ever sold.
14: Mm.
20: And number one, I figured it was a baseball card. It's not.
14: Oh, it's a Pokemon?
20: No.
14: Oh, what is it?
20: The Michael Jordan Kobe Bryant 2007-2008 Upper Deck Exquisite Collection Dual Logo Man Autographs card.
14: Yeah. It was signed?
20: Yeah.
14: But there were only, what, how many of them made? I mean,
20: I don't know, but it's
14: a very small amount.
20: What would you guess that goes for?
14: $200,000.
20: $12.93 million.
14: That's insane. Yeah. Well.
20: Okay, so you're saying...
14: Yeah,
20: okay.
14: I mean, I'm out at $100. So.
20: Yeah. Now, the Mickey Mantle 1952 Topps card.
14: That's a big one.
20: What do you think that goes for?
14: $500,000.
20: $12.6 million.
14: Oh, my God. I didn't know it was that big. Yeah.
20: And all I'm like, what do you do with it?
14: It's just...
20: And you admire it.
14: Yeah, and you have it encased so it never gets bent or ruined or...
20: Right.
14: Fire retardant on there, too.
20: Yeah.
14: Mm-hmm.
20: Part of that was right. I just don't understand it. the 1909 Honus Wagner.
14: Yeah, that's the
20: one. Do you know this T206 card?
14: Yeah, I do know it.
20: What does that mean?
14: I mean, I've seen it.
20: What is... T206.
14: It's the numbering of the card.
20: Okay.
14: And you know, it's
20: that's over 7 million.
14: Yeah.
20: There's a 1914 Baltimore News Babe Ruth card, 7.2 million.
14: Is the Ty Cobb one still on there?
20: Ty Cobb, let's see.
14: I mean, that was a big one.
20: I don't see Ty Cobb on here.
14: Well, the Honus Wagner I think was for tobacco too. They used to have them packs of cigarettes.
20: Okay.
14: Cards. Took all the fun out of smoking. After they did that, stopped doing that.
20: Man. Yeah. Well, then there's some NBA stuff. You got Steph Curry's 2009 Panini National Treasures Logo Man autograph card.
14: Yeah.
20: I don't even know what that is.
14: No.
20: It's almost $6 million.
14: Different brand of cards. Yeah, there's several card companies.
20: Yeah, there's an Aaron Judge. There's another LeBron James. 2018 Flawless Luka Doncic Rookie Logo Man, $4.7
14: million. Mm-hmm. There's only so many. There are like 10 made, I think. Maybe less.
20: Okay.
14: There weren't that many. So you had to get lucky to find them. And you had those guys on those shows, those collectible shows, that buy like somebody's stock, $100,000 worth of cards, and they go through them all to see if they got anything in there or not, whether they're going to pay for it or not.
20: But I just...
14: Tyler McGregor had some of those.
20: Okay.
14: Yeah.
20: The part I guess I don't understand is just once you get it, if you really want it for yourself, what... You just have people come over and say, see how cool this is?
14: I guess. I mean, it's like anything else if you got that kind of money. But I'm a novice, like I said.
20: I would rather say, you know what? Why don't you take us on a trip somewhere? Cool.
21: Yeah, no kidding.
14: I did get the 3 Bobby Witt bobbleheads, though.
20: I know you did. You were very excited.
21: Yeah. It's incredible.
20: 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That Nimrod's in the news coming up and a news update next.
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0: 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Triple Team Traffic.
5: Seeing delays through downtown, both I-4 westbound and I-4 eastbound. The eastbound delays happen just after Colonial. They go all the way to past Lee Road and then again from before 46A up to the bridge in Volusia County. I-4 westbound delays, Sand Lake to 535 and then from 192 through Champions Gate. Got a crash 429 northbound after New Independence Parkway on the right shoulder. 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Staples, that was easy. From the WDBO Traffic Center, I'm Paul Cross.
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1: A new Florida law allows local governments to block data center construction in their jurisdictions and regulates electric companies to ensure high-load users pay their fair share. The U.S. launched new strikes against Iran on Wednesday. U.S. Central Command says the strikes hit dozens of targets in response to Tuesday night's attacks by Iran on American forces. Senator Rand Paul will move to hold Dr. Fauci in contempt of Congress after Fauci invoked the Fifth Amendment in front of a Republican-led Senate panel.
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21: Emergency in Spain as there's a North African territory still owned by Spain. And like tens of thousands of people from Morocco are breaking through the border right now.
20: Whoa, man.
21: It looks like World War Z zombie movie.
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14: General admission seating. That's a problem.
20: Oh, boy. We got to get
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20: the Nimrods.
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7: I love the poorly educated.
20: 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Golly.
5: Well, you know.
20: I know.
5: Get a side seating, it'd be fine.
20: Nimrods in the News. We go to Connecticut. 27-year-old woman, Cynthia Martinez, charged with murder. She killed a man in March. Police haven't revealed what the motive may have been, but they think it was premeditated. Why? Well, earlier that day, Cynthia Googled, does God forgive murderers? Oof. Well, we should ask David. Not Van Camp, David in the Bible.
14: I was just going to say, the book of Van Camp.
20: I mean, I wouldn't say go out and kill people at all.
14: No,
20: but
14: God
20: forgive me. Yeah, but whatever she found and whatever Google said, it didn't stop her, apparently. She's in custody on $1 million bond, and that's Nimrods in the News.
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0: 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Triple Team Traffic.
5: Slowdowns I-4 both directions just north of downtown. We also have a crash 436 eastbound at Riverbend Drive with a left lane blocked and a crash 429 northbound after New Independence Parkway. That's on the right shoulder. From the WDBO Traffic Center, I'm Paul Cross.
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0: 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Orlando's news, weather, and traffic starts now.
1: Thanks for listening to WDBO. I'm Michelle Wargo with our top story. A prominent gas industry expert is warning that gas prices are about to make a substantial jump.
11: This week, the head of the petroleum analysis at GasBuddy, Patrick DeHaan, says that in about a week, Americans are going to see all new records set for the highest gas prices ever in August, even compared with 2022. Gas prices in the U.S. are now higher by more than 30% since the start of the war with Iran. The current national average for a gallon is just over $4. I'm Scott Carr in Washington.
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15: I'm Tom Terry. After a wet start to your day, I'm updating when more rain arrives tomorrow.
1: It's currently 81 degrees and mostly cloudy here at Orlando's Severe Weather Station. I'm Michelle Wargo, continuing our team coverage. The U.S. unleashing a new wave of strikes Wednesday on IRGC targets in Iran. Fox's Steve Harrigan has the latest from Tel Aviv.
16: After 5 days of calm, the back and forth is now continuing. U.S. strikes against Iran beginning at about 8 p.m. Eastern time. That's the middle of the night here. Those strikes lasted for more than 2 hours. They are being described by CENTCOM as a heavy wave of strikes. They were targeting Revolutionary Guard command and control centers. Now, this U.S. attack actually follows a strike by Iran trying to kill U.S. military personnel in Jordan. Iran had launched a series of ballistic missiles against U.S. positions in Jordan. All of those missiles intercepted, no casualties. But President Trump warned after that attack that the U.S. would be responding in force.
1: Meanwhile, there are concerns that the war could be expanding. Saudi Arabia, for the first time, acknowledging publicly that it went on a joint fighter jet mission alongside the U.S. to attack Iranian-backed militias inside Iraq. Mortgage rates are spiking to the highest level in a year.
17: The average long-term mortgage rate rising for the fourth consecutive week, another setback for prospective home buyers looking for a break from high home loan borrowing costs. The benchmark 30-year fixed mortgage rate rising to 6.66%, according to mortgage buyer Freddie Mac, which is the highest level in a year. Higher mortgage rates can add hundreds of dollars a month in cost for borrowers and limit home buyers' purchasing power. Spiking rates can also lead prospective home shoppers to delay buying a home. One reason home sales have been sluggish this year. Hillary Bars, Fox News.
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15: After an early start to rain and storms, we'll keep scattered downpours this evening and a better chance for rain during the morning and afternoon on Friday, late morning and afternoon. Our daytime high only upper 80s, our rain chance 70% Friday. From Channel 9, Eyewitness News, I'm Certified Chief Meteorologist Tom Terry.
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5: Slowdowns I-4 both directions just north of downtown. We also have a crash 436 eastbound at Riverbend Drive with a left lane blocked, and a crash 429 northbound after New Independence Parkway. That's on the right shoulder. From the WDBO Traffic Center, I'm Paul Cross.
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19: Making

0: David, you say Abby Phillip from CNN apparently doesn't see much news?
1: But yeah, that's what I'm to gather here, because on CNN, Abby Phillip was still defending Fauci's integrity last night. She was talking to that, what's her name, Lydia Moynihan, who's a conservative panelist. And she just wanted to know, well, is there anything really that shows that Fauci was saying one thing and doing another?
0: You're joking.
2: Yes, there is.
0: Yeah. There's a diary. Did you read it?
2: Yes.
0: All right, roll the clip.
3: Can you be a little bit more specific about what you think Fauci did and said that was so wrong that based on what we knew at the time, that you should hold him accountable for every bad thing that happened during COVID as a result of the virus and lockdown?
4: So the diaries are quite illuminating, because he was writing one thing at the same time that he was saying something very different publicly.
3: About?
4: He was extremely dismissive, for instance, of the origins of COVID. At the same time that he was saying, oh, I don't think this is from the wet market. That's just one example.
3: So, okay.
0: Oh, my gosh.
1: So, okay, but aside from that, what else? Well,
0: he funded it. There's the vaccine. There's the masking. There's all of it.
1: Well, there's also, Dr. Birx, the task force coordinator at the time, has also said this, like, you know, at the time when we were talking like 15 days to slow the spread, there was general guidance.
0: Mm-hmm.
1: And then now we know, and she, I actually do kind of take her at her word here, that she didn't realize that Fauci had been on the phone with all these different governors and mayors telling them to completely lock down.
0: Exactly.
1: And she's like, whoa, that was going around the president.
0: Yes. And he wrote it in the diary.
1: Yes.
2: I think Abby Phillip makes the question so long, you forget what it is. By the time you get to an answer, you just...
0: There's something specific.
2: Oh, it just goes on and on. It's a 30-second ask. I mean, golly.
0: Well, I got a longer clip. This is Mark Halperin.
2: Okay, I love Halperin.
0: He was out of his mind a little bit about the media coverage of this thing.
2: Okay.
0: And especially at the end, he gets to Brian Stelter from CNN, who's supposed to be the media guy, right?
2: Yeah. Stelter.
0: Oh, I know. It's a joke. But anyway, here's the
5: question. I could spend this entire hour talking to you about the media coverage of this thing. If you read the stories in the so-called mainstream press about the Fauci diaries, you will see an exact parallel to the Biden acuity situation. They were present at the creation of the cover-up. They were present, engaged in nonstop bias, pro-Fauci, anti-Trump, and they're just sustaining it. There's no consciousness raising. There seems to be no awareness. And this goes across a range of things. It goes across the question of whether Dr. Fauci lied, whether Dr. Fauci helped fund the gain-of-function research. And it also goes to Dr. Fauci's insane obsession with fame and celebrity. There's no other way to describe it. Yes, there is, because it's not the way it's described in the Washington Post, New York Times, or Wall Street Journal news stories about this. They kind of say it had kind of a fascination.
0: He's getting so worked up. Okay. And by the way, this is the show he does with the one guy that's conservative and one guy that's more liberal. They go back and forth or whatever. But then he gets to this part.
5: The high point, or say low point, of how you can understand how the mainstream press is thinking about protecting Dr. Fauci still, even after reading the diaries, comes from Kevin's close friend, Brian Stelter of CNN, who writes about the media.
1: I don't blame him.
5: I don't blame him. 111. Brian Stelter... This should be Christmas for him. This should be the greatest day of his life to get to write about all the connections between Fauci and the media here, and the ethics involved in people secretly being friends with him and helping him and then praising him on TV. There's so much rich stuff here.
0: Oh, but he'd have to go after Jake Tapper.
1: He would.
2: Well, that's just it, right? Yeah, of course. That's the first thing I thought of too.
0: And many others, but
5: and Fauci's obsession with celebrity. Again, I don't know how many of you have read them. He's obsessed. He talks about Julia Roberts. He talks about Cher. He talks about covers. He talks openly to his daughters about how people blocked him from TV. And he acts like being blocked from a TV appearance is like someone trying to strangle him underwater. Okay? This guy has a problem. And by the way, if you've covered him in the last 50 years when he's been in Washington, this comes as no surprise. Here's what Brian Stelter...
0: By the way, I thought that was funny. Because obviously Halperin's covered him.
2: Mm-hmm. Yeah.
0: Everyone knows this guy's ego.
2: Well, they know more about him than we did.

0: Yeah, absolutely. I knew nothing about him.
1: Going back at the time of, well, how many people in the gay community hated him for the AIDS thing? I remember looking back into that going, oh my gosh, I had no idea this even happened. But anyway, back to Alper.
2: Here's what Brian Stelter writes about the diaries. He says, while MAGA media ridicules Fauci's quote-unquote obsession with fame, the diary entries read more like someone documenting the objectively wild speed at which a government immunologist became internationally famous. Brian Stelter in his career has written many corrupt sentences to protect the liberal side of the house. Many. But Larry, can you think of a more extreme example than that characterization?
1: Yeah. You see what I mean? I don't know that I've ever heard Hopper that passionate about something.
3: Right.
1: Well, because it's like, boy, you got to be freaking kidding me.
3: It is ridiculous. That framing of him like dealing with it. No, I don't know, man. It's like you're kind of the face of the COVID response, and you're talking about how neat it is that people are saying thank you, Dr. Fauci. Please.
1: Yeah.
3: But I mean, the word was he always felt like he didn't get his due in his work with AIDS.
0: You're absolutely right.
3: I did not realize this, but Deborah Birx, she was named as some like ambassador for global health under the Obama administration, dealing specifically with AIDS and HIV.
1: Okay.
3: And apparently Fauci was ticked about that because he was supposed to be, and they had worked together for years and years and years on epidemiology and especially on AIDS, HIV. And apparently he was ticked that he didn't get this sort of ambassadorship from the Obama administration because he's like, with AIDS is my beat. What are you doing, toots?
1: Oh, wow.
0: I think, though, really, if you look at the psychological profile of guys like him, mm-hmm. they've been working in relative anonymity their entire lives. They think they're the smartest guy in the room, and they just never get recognized for it. You don't get invited to the cool parties. You don't get to hang with the cool kids. None of that happens. And then instantly it happens.
1: Right.
0: And you lose your mind. Because you've got Julia Roberts as, you know...
1: Yeah, but the dude was a narcissist before that.
0: Well, he was a narcissist, but he had nowhere to take it.
1: Yeah.
0: He was still getting stuffed in lockers.
1: Yeah.
0: You know, but when this happens, then
1: this is probably a terrible analogy, but it's almost like a drug addict that can't get drugs that often, and he just found a Colombian drug dealer with pounds of cocaine.
0: Yeah, no, like, just stay wasted forever, right? As long as he can. Or it's the athlete who is the high school athlete, college athlete, goes pros, gets all this money, mm-hmm. and just loses his mind.
1: Yeah.
0: With the influence and power he has because, it's not because of you, it's because of what you can do and who you are.
1: Well, and not only that, but you have something to protect, so you got to lie your butt off.
0: Yeah, exactly.
1: Because you funded it.
0: Dude, you can't lose status, though. You're
1: exactly.
0: addicted to the white hot spotlight now. Now it's on you. Now you can't have enough. You can't get enough of it.
1: Yeah.
0: Yes.
1: Okay.
0: I mean, he could probably get in a celebrity bowling tournament coming up or something, you know.
3: Do they have those?
0: Darts? I don't know.
1: I don't know. I can't see him being much of a bowler.
0: No, yeah, I saw him throw. Yeah, no.
4: Can we bring the bumpers up?
0: I need the bumpers.
4: Bring me the children's ball, too. Nothing over 6 pounds, please.
0: Put his little tiny fingers in it.
1: Oh, gosh.
4: Do you have this shoe in a women's 3 narrow?
1: You know what? People were also talking about this online, like the way he didn't cooperate at all yesterday.
0: Yep.
1: And we'll see, man. It is an interesting case of when you have immunity, you're supposed to then talk.
0: Yeah.
1: Are you in contempt? Well, you know, we'll figure that out later. But people were talking about it. He always said he would cooperate if there was some sort of hearing, you know?
5: If there are oversight hearings, I absolutely will cooperate fully and testify before the Congress have asked. You may not know, but I've testified before the Congress a few hundred times, okay, over the last 40 years or so. So I have no trouble testifying. We can defend and explain and stand by everything that we've said. So I have nothing to hide.
1: Of course. Mm-hmm. Except I plead the fifth.
0: Did you see the Philadelphia Eagles open their training camp? And Vic Fangio, their defensive coordinator, opened the Q&A session with he's pleading the fifth.
1: Oh, that's
0: really?
1: Hilarious.
0: Yeah, right, yeah.
1: Good for him.
0: On the advice of my attorneys.
1: All right, David, what's the story with the Epstein survivor?
3: Yeah, well, Acting Attorney General Todd Blanche, he met with Epstein survivors the people who talk a lot but really don't want to go under oath, it seems. It's very odd to me. But they're very upset with him because he's not taking them seriously. Here's one of them talking about it after the meeting.
6: Okay.
7: I mean, he actually said the words "get to the point" to us. We're survivors who've been waiting to meet with him for 9 months, 8 months. We've been asking for meetings, and he very much said, "Can you get to the point already? Like, what are you getting at, right?" So to treat us with that sort of, you know, there was no integrity. There was no understanding that he's dealing with the largest sex trafficking ring that we've seen in the U.S. ever. Instead, it was like, you have an Epstein problem, right?
8: How did he just...
1: You're not buying this, David.
3: I'm not. Well, one, largest sex trafficking ring, okay. I do believe that, yes, he was trafficking women to people other than himself.
6: I think so.
3: I think there probably was blackmail involved.
6: Mm-hmm.
3: But... You know, these are people who they say, well, we can't name names because we're under like this non-disclosure. By your own definition, if it's the world's largest sex trafficking ring, then it certainly didn't die with Jeffrey Epstein.
6: No.
3: So you're willing to let other women fall victim into this world because you're worried about an NDA? Yeah, I agree with Todd Blanche. Get to the freaking point. Name names or shut up.
1: Because they have not named names.
3: No.
1: As far as I can tell.
3: No. Why? They say, well, you don't want to get sued. Blah, blah, blah, blah, blah, blah, blah, blah. Really?
0: Repercussions and all that. Yeah.
1: Yes. So, and who's going to sue them?
3: Well, that's a big question, isn't it?
1: Yes, it is.
3: I mean, because yes, it is. If you don't think, okay, you name names and somebody sues you or whatever, takes you to court, you don't think that you'd be able to launch one of the most successful GoFundMe campaigns
1: in
3: the history of that website?
1: Of course.
3: To try to cover your legal bills?
1: And you would be a hero. You would risk it all to name these people.
3: Nah, I'm not buying it.
1: Yeah. News from the entertainment world. Katy Perry had what is called a Spinal Tap moment.
3: Oh, yeah?
1: Yeah. Apparently, when she does a live show... You've got this big, like, plastic bottle that she can walk into, and then it goes out into the crowd.
3: Oh, no.
1: Then it can't open.
0: Oh, no.
1: Oh, yeah.
0: She's banging on it to open it?
1: Well, she's saying, somehow take me to the straw, which is the other part where they take this giant plastic bottle, you know, to the, like, middle of the stage. And there, maybe they can get it loose. Like, get me to that straw, she's heard telling the crowd, because they control where it goes as it goes out into the crowd. I mean, I've seen...
0: So you can still hear her while she's trapped inside the bottle.
1: Well, yeah, you can. Get me back to the stage. Can you just get me back up there?
0: Guys gathered with blowtorches and pickaxes trying to get it open.
1: It was a comedy, Dumba. Oh, my gosh. All right, the five stories we're watching today coming right up.

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9: 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Triple Team Traffic. Looking a lot better through downtown. We're up to speed, I-4 and the 408. We do have a crash on 429 northbound after New Independence Parkway, and a crash 436 eastbound at Riverbend Drive. And I'm seeing now on the cameras some police activity 408 eastbound at 436. 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
11: The latest GDP report shows the economy slowed more than expected last month due to the war in Iran. A program to get military veterans behind the wheels of commercial trucks is being unveiled by President Trump. The plan comes as the administration pledges to crack down on illegal immigrants and people who can't speak English, driving big rigs on the nation's highways. The FDA is investigating a separate cyclosporiasis outbreak not linked to lettuce. Almost 100 cases have been connected with the separate outbreak.
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12: Yes. All right. Number two, authorities in Spain are scrambling right now. Tens of thousands of migrants are swarming and breaking through the border that separates Morocco and the Spanish territory of Ceuta in northern Africa. So part of this is because there had been a policy where, because it's in North Africa, mm-hmm. if somebody arrives there from Morocco, they can just be turned around. Well, there's been a court ruling in Spain where they said, well, no, you have to treat that like you would if they landed on the continent. So you have to give them, quote unquote, due process before you turn them around. So people got the word and they're like, all right, I'm going.
13: You know what I've noticed? It's a sausage fest.
12: Yeah,
13: it's all dudes.
14: It is all dudes.
12: Yes.
14: Yeah, young guys.
13: Just like it was at our southern border.
14: Yes. Yeah. There's like 100 of them on this little boat.
12: Yeah.
13: Well, they're swimming to shore and then running up, and there's a camera, and you got guys, you know, mugging for the camera. Guys sticking his tongue out. Yay!
14: Yeah.
13: Like we made it.
14: Game seven just hit a home run, just hit a walk-off. Yeah, the guys
13: right.
14: made it.
12: And then number one, the U.S. has launched a new wave of strikes on Iran as Trump weighs other military options in this war.
13: All right. Boy, I happen to see this, Scott. And you've talked about it many times.
14: Yep.
13: As far as you're a collector, you got a lot of stuff. And I know some of that stuff's worth some cash.
14: Yeah.
13: 49% of people in this poll would rather inherit nothing at all than, quote, have to deal with a relative's junk.
14: Well, it's not junk.
13: That with you, some of it might be junk, but there's a lot of it that's probably worth money.
14: Well, somebody's got to sort all that out. It ain't going to be me.
13: I know. By the way, just so I know, if anything does happen,
14: mm-hmm.
13: and I know it'll be your daughter that's going through this
14: my
13: stuff.
14: My daughter, my wife, yeah.
13: Yeah. Do you want David or I there just to say, hey, you don't want to throw that? That's going to be worth money.
14: No, because you guys would say nothing is worth money.
13: That's not true at all.
14: Oh, okay, well, yeah.
13: I at least know the rock and roll stuff
14: that's
13: worth money.
14: If you want to stand there, yeah. I mean, the T-shirts alone.
13: Oh, my gosh.
14: See, I've never sold any T-shirts.
13: Dude. Some of those.
14: I got a ton of promotional shirts.
13: Yeah, but they're the crappy artists.
14: We'll go
13: over that later.
14: Yeah, they can.
13: Okay. News update. What's your story? All straight ahead.

0: 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Orlando's news, weather, and traffic starts now.
1: Thanks for listening to WDBO. I'm Michelle Wargo with our top story. We now know the identities of the two men who were found shot to death in downtown DeLand late Wednesday night. DeLand police identified the victims as 19-year-old Dustin Rose and 18-year-old Samson Campbell. Officers responded around 10:40 p.m. near the Athens Theater, where they found the two men suffering from multiple gunshot wounds. Both were pronounced dead at the scene minutes later. Police are continuing to investigate the circumstances surrounding the shooting. Authorities have not released information about a possible suspect or what may have led to the gunfire. President Trump is announcing the Freedom Haulers Initiative. It's a push to put military veterans behind the wheels of commercial trucks.
2: As we get illegal aliens off the roads today, we're also taking action to replace these unqualified migrant truck drivers with highly qualified American veterans. Under our brand new Freedom Haulers, we call it Freedom Haulers Initiative. Any American who has driven a heavy truck for our military will automatically be eligible for a commercial driver's license.
1: While speaking outside the White House lawn today, Trump said too many illegal aliens are driving big rigs, terrorizing the nation's highways because they can't speak English. A new Florida law allows local governments to block data center construction in their jurisdictions and regulates electric companies to ensure that high-load users pay their fair share as the state. Dr. Jonathan Kumi is a leading authority on data centers and says they are inevitable.
3: Many companies could not run without them. So certainly the bigger the company, the more it relies on computing. So data centers are essential to the modern economy.
1: Residents and lawmakers are not only concerned about the environmental impact, noise concerns, but also data centers use lots of water to cool and electricity to run the systems. Kumi suggests that they be built in rural or industrial areas. I'm Michelle Wargo, WDBO News.
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11: After an early start to rain and storms, we'll keep scattered downpours this evening and a better chance for rain during the morning and afternoon on Friday, late morning and afternoon. Our daytime high only upper 80s, our rain chance 70% Friday. From Channel 9, Eyewitness News, I'm Certified Chief Meteorologist Tom Terry.
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12: Delays continue I-4 westbound from Sand Lake to 535 and then from just past 192 through Champions Gate. Looking pretty good eastbound into Volusia County, just some minor slowing starting at 46A. 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From the WDBO Traffic Center, I'm Paul Cross.
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13: All right. The Markley Van Camp and Robbins show. Jamie Markley, David Van Camp, Scott Robbins. Well, I'll at least say this. CNN last night, talking about the Fauci stuff, had a professor from NYU, legal professor, named Goodman. Aaron Burnett's talking to him about Fauci pleading the Fifth over and over and over yesterday.
14: 112 times to invoke the Fifth Amendment. I mean, you can't even string all that together. That obviously, it sends a message. Will that strategy work? Because he says, well, I had to do that because, you know, they're looking for perjury traps. Or does that just make it worse, and is he in real trouble?
15: I think it makes it worse. It's even a curious way in which you wonder what his legal advice was, why they decided to do that. Yeah. Because he does not face criminal jeopardy for the pardon, in all likelihood. He's pardoned for all actions before January 2025. But that also means that you're forced to testify. That's how prosecutors use immunity or pardons, and they say now you're forced to testify because you don't have any criminal liability, what we're going to ask you about. So then to plead the Fifth is actually, he could then be held in contempt. There could be, theoretically at least, a Justice Department that goes after him for not answering when he is not really facing that criminal charge.
14: Yeah, and also when the reason put out is perjury traps, then of course, again, to the layperson, it's just saying, well, why wouldn't you just say the truth? What would be the problem in that? Yeah. I understand that's a layperson thing, but it doesn't sound good.
13: Yeah. Well, sometimes the layperson thing means a lot in public opinion.
16: Yeah.
17: Oh, it sure does, yeah.
16: In other words, most normal people.
13: Right.
16: Mm-hmm.
13: And they see something like that. Now, Mr. Stop the Hammering himself, Lawrence O'Donnell.
16: No.
13: Bernie Marino yesterday from Ohio. Yeah. It's like, who the you think you are? Mm-hmm. You hire this lawyer, that usually means you're in deep bleep. Mm-hmm. You feel like you're in deep bleep? I bleed the Fifth.
16: Yeah.
13: Just over and over and over. Well, Lawrence O'Donnell didn't like that.
18: Bernie Marino's target in that hearing today was a man who has done more in service to this country and the world than every senator in that room and the entire current United States Senate combined.
16: Yeah.
13: This guy.
16: Did he light up a cigarette after that?
17: No, I hope one of the producers had a bottle of Listerine handy.
13: Man,
16: no kidding. Oh, my God.
13: Man.
16: Oh, man. I hope he bought him dinner. Gosh.
13: In some ways, that dude's a national treasure.
16: Who is?
13: Lawrence O'Donnell?
17: Yes, he is. Oh.
13: You just have to have the right mindset.
16: That's ridiculous.
13: Of course it is.
16: That's one of the craziest takes.
13: And he says it with such passion.
16: Oh, my God.
13: I never want that guy to stop the hammering, ever.
16: No,
18: that's insanity
16: me
18: either. In the control room. You have insanity in my earpiece. Stop the hammering. Stop the hammering out there. Who's got a hammer? Where is it?
13: When's the last time we played this? You guys requested once a quarter.
16: At least.
17: It's been at least a quarter, yeah.
13: You're sure? I don't want to overdo it.
16: Pretty sure, yeah.
13: I mean, all right.
16: I hear.
18: Stop the hammering!
17: Yes.
18: I'll go down to the floor myself and stop it. Keep the commercial break going. Call Phil Griffin. I don't care who the you have to call. Stop the hammering. Empty out the control room and find out where this is going on. It's either there or there.
13: David's favorite part. It's either there or there.
17: Or there or over there somewhere.
16: Yeah. You know, when you hear a banging noise, it's sometimes hard to identify exactly where it's coming from.
13: Right?
16: Yeah.
13: Yes.
17: It's like one of my cats chasing a bug that no one else can see.
16: Right.
17: It's over there or there.
16: No, it's there. Oh, my God.
13: That, if you don't know, is the classic Lawrence O'Donnell meltdown.
16: Yeah. It's a perfect.
13: Well, I think this is probably my favorite part. Is when he's just kind of talking himself insane.
18: Or out there somewhere. Out of control. Crazy sound coming in my ears. Stupid hammering. It just sucks. It sucks to be out here with this out of control.
13: Just bleep and bleep with this out of control.
18: With this out of control.
13: Yes. I don't disagree at all.
16: Oh, man.
13: That's a pro's pro right there.
16: Yes, it is.
13: All right. It's that time. We do it a couple of times a day. We'll go around the table. It may not be the biggest story out there, but it caught your attention. You want to bring it in. David, what's your story here?
17: Democrat congressional candidate Joanna Mendoza is very upset and hurt because people are pointing out how she supports far-left policies like defunding the police. It's bullying to bring up things that she believes while she's campaigning for office, apparently.
13: That's bullying?
17: Yes.
13: Okay.
19: There has been a very aggressive tracker who has been following us, and a tracker, someone who's hired by the opposition party to really basically harass the candidates. And I mean, I'm sure Christina and Paige have very similar stories about that. And we've been getting attacked relentlessly on social media, news articles by the Republican Party.
20: Well, sometimes it's also other Democrats.
17: Yeah.
20: But that's just because of her policy positions?
17: Yeah.
20: That she doesn't want to defend.
17: Well, you're on the campaign trail. Yeah, people are going to write things about you.
20: Yes. It's a tough game. You didn't know that getting in? Wow.
16: Well, I mean, for a lot of them, this is the first time they've experienced pushback in a long time, if ever.
20: Yeah, that's true.
16: They associate themselves with people who think like they do.
20: Yeah, that's true. All right, Scotty, what do you got for your story?
16: There is a new Quinnipiac poll out.
20: Really?
16: Finding that 71% of men disapprove of the Democrat Party. Apparently, if the loudest people are Tim Walz, Delarico, David Hogg, et cetera, he might have a problem.
20: Well, yeah.
16: And, I mean, can they fix it? Well, I hope they don't, because it makes it more fun for people like me.
20: So 71%.
16: 71%.
20: Does it go into it what exactly the policies?
16: There wasn't a ton of that. It was more of an overall to people of the voting age.
20: Okay.
16: Yeah.
20: Hmm.
16: But that doesn't surprise me at all. I mean, they've got a man problem. They've got a huge man problem.
17: I don't understand.
16: Because they don't know who men are. They don't know how men act. They don't know.
17: I don't know, man. I talk to my local mechanics, the guys at the local gun club. I talk to a lot of guys who are really big fans of jazz hands and land acknowledgements.
16: Right, exactly. Right. Land acknowledgements and Tim Walz.
17: Yes.
20: Well,
16: sashaying across the stage.
20: I can find plenty of regular guys that don't care for Trump.
16: Yeah.
17: Oh, definitely. Yeah.
16: You can find those, yeah.
20: But when you start talking policy stuff.
16: Right.
20: Usually you're pretty close.
16: Or you start talking alternative.
20: What do you mean?
16: And who do you like?
20: Exactly.
16: Man, I don't like any of these guys.
20: Right. But if you're talking about open borders, when you're talking about crime.
16: Right.
20: When you're talking about, dogs and girls sports.
16: Yes.
20: I mean, most people are pretty unified when it comes to that.
16: I think the Democratic Party, all this stuff is so fixable for them, but they just can't do it because the people that are screaming the loudest won't let them.
20: Right.
16: I mean, it'd be easy to go ahead and say, hey, you know what? We want overshot the runway on this old dongs and girls sports thing.
17: Yeah, there is actually something to be said. And I know it sounds like sort of just an offhand dig or something like that, but it is true. There has been, and I think we're seeing the effects of this, a massive campaign within the DNC and within the Democrat Party to not have straight males. Forget skin color. Just straight males.
16: Straight males, yeah.
17: In the comms area, in the messaging area. So it's a lot of gay men and younger women who just, they don't know how to talk to straight men.
16: No, they don't.
17: And that's a pretty important demographic in this country.
20: Yeah, it's pretty tough. Well, for my story, it's about betting. And this was Angel Reese of the WNBA. And is it Paige Buchers? I don't want to mispronounce her name.
16: Buchers.
20: I know she's supposed to be very good. I haven't seen her play.
16: She is.
20: But I've heard she's good. You've seen her play?
16: I have seen her play.
20: Yeah.
16: I don't watch a lot of it, but when somebody's name is out there, I can watch. Particularly if I could root against Angel Reese, I'll say it. I just said it.
20: Okay.
16: I want her to brick as many as possible. I got money on that.
20: Well, they put it on social media, their actual bet.
16: No,
20: you're not supposed to do that.
17: Yeah, they made a bet on the game.
16: Betting with each other?
17: Yeah.
20: Yes, on a game. $400.
16: Oh,
20: yeah. There's audio of it. They put it on.
21: All-Star weekend, you and Angel made a bet with each other on this game. Is that bet?
22: This is how the rich stay rich.
23: You gotta say this money. I'm gonna see you next week on Wednesday.
21: Yeah.
22: At night?
21: Yeah. No, at practice.
22: Oh, at practice?
23: I mean, I know y'all gonna lose, but if y'all lose,
1: I guess I have that.
2: If y'all win, you get $400.
1: And if we lose, then you get.
2: No, you owe me $400.
20: Right.
16: You didn't understand how betting worked? So if I lose, you owe me money, right?
20: Right.
16: Why would not what?
17: Well, yeah, I saw. Didn't the WNBA official account actually post it?
16: Yes, they did.
17: Yeah.
20: That was the deal.
16: They did, yeah. That's
20: and then they took it down.
16: Knew about it, yeah.
20: And then it was like, well, was that a joke? No, Angel Reese then admitted.
1: Yeah, I'll be requesting my Apple Pay after this. But
20: yeah, from their All-Star game. Well, so now you got the WNBA making the statement. Yeah, it is a violation of league rules for players to wager money on games. Now, while the social media post was intended to be lighthearted, WNBA players are well aware of the league's policies prohibiting betting on WNBA games and receive training every year reinforcing those policies. That's what a spokesperson for the WNBA said. Man, they're boneheaded, aren't they?
17: Well, it's just Angel Reese doing what Angel Reese loves to do. Miss the mark.
20: Yeah, if you're on X.
16: That is true.
20: And you don't follow Brick Center,
17: yeah.
20: It's a fun follow.
16: Yeah. It is.
20: The Angel Reese misses yeah. from close range, incredible. Oh, but yeah. anyway, oh, the statement goes on to say, we recognize that the post missed the mark, removed it shortly after it was published. I'm not joking, dude.
17: That's actually what it said.
20: Yes. Yeah. I thought you knew that.
17: No, I didn't.
20: That's why you did
17: that.
20: It. Oh,
16: God. Oh, yeah.
17: I was just making a joke about how Angel Reese sucks. At yes. basketball, the thing she does for a living.
20: And address the matter internally. We will also use this as an opportunity to reemphasize with the players involved that conversations about wagering on WNBA games, even when intended as a joke, can have negative consequences.
17: Mm-hmm. The good news is that considering Angel Reese is involved, they will definitely rebound.
20: Well played again.
16: Yeah.
20: Oh, my gosh. Yep, so there you go. Okay.
17: Boy, oh, boy.
20: Another woman has an affair with an inmate. What is going on? Nimrod's in the news coming up and a news update next.

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6: 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Triple team traffic.
7: Got a crash 408 eastbound at 436. It's on the left shoulder, and a crash has closed all eastbound lanes of Colonial at Colonial Landing. 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From the WDBO Traffic Center, I'm Paul Cross.
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8: A new Florida law allows local governments to block data center construction in their jurisdictions and regulates electric companies to ensure high-load users pay their fair share. The U.S. launched new strikes against Iran on Wednesday. U.S. Central Command says the strikes hit dozens of targets in response to Tuesday night's attacks by Iran on American forces. Senator Rand Paul will move to hold Dr. Fauci in contempt of Congress after Fauci invoked the Fifth Amendment in front of a Republican-led Senate panel.
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11: News update, David Van Camp.
10: Well, Scott mentioned this, and I just saw the audio. The Eagles defensive coordinator opening up camp, talking to the media.
12: Mm-hmm. What's the plan at safety? Is that Marcus' job to lose?
13: I'm going to be like Fauci and just take the Fifth Amendment out on questions. Did you guys see that?
14: Yeah.
13: Oh, my God. What was the question?
12: Yeah, you had a line.
7: Vic Fangino, everyone. Yes.
11: Just clowning now at this point. It's a joke to anyone that's seen it.
10: Yeah.
11: You missed it earlier. We did the whole report from Good Morning America. They don't even address the things that people were talking to Fauci about, trying to ask him about.
7: Nah.
11: They just talked about the legal part of it, not about the part that he lied to the country. Because they're still trying to protect him.
10: Yeah.
11: Which I guess means what? Protect themselves?
10: Probably.
7: Well, yeah.
10: They've seen the montages of them, you know, slobbering all over Anthony Fauci.
11: Yeah. The whole thing, man. That's what is maddening. It's like if everyone sort of knew exactly what he did, that would be a lot better. But you're going to have to try to convince the people you argued with 5 years ago about this that he actually knew. No, he didn't. Because you have actual employees at these media outlets still defending him, which is just crazy. All right, we got to get to Nimrod. Here we go.
15: When the going gets tough.
16: Damn it, this is too hard.
15: The dumb get dumber.
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18: I love the poorly educated.
11: All right. Nimrod's the News. We go to New Jersey, where authorities have charged a prison officer with having sex with an inmate.
7: Mm.
11: This is at the Federal Correctional Institute at Fort Dix. Corrections officer Jordan Pinsack. Apparently she had sex with an inmate several times in an office starting in 2024, and the inmate paid other inmates to act as lookouts during the encounters.
7: Well, can't be too careful.
11: I guess. So the FBI served this woman with a criminal summons at the prison. She is scheduled to appear in federal court next week. The complaint describes a federal investigation in which investigators seized two cell phones the inmate used that contained numerous sexually explicit chats with Jordan Pinsack and photos and videos of the two.
7: Ah.
11: Inmates just get phones?
7: I don't know. I didn't
10: think it's smuggled in.
11: Okay. Wherever you keep them. Okay.
7: Yeah.
11: Investigators used a search warrant to examine an Instagram account that they allege that Jordan Pinsack used to communicate with other inmates about her alleged relationship with the victim inmate.
7: Oh, gosh.
11: Because they call the inmate a victim in this.
7: A victim?
11: Yes.
7: Well, lucky guy on the cell block.
11: Well, like the headline at NBC 10 Philadelphia says, New Jersey corrections officer charged with sexually abusing inmate. Like he was an unwilling. It's all
10: just
11: sort of crazy.
10: To keep photos and the videos.
11: I guess. Hmm. Oh, did I mention she's also married?
7: Ah. Oh, see.
11: No, yeah, and that's Nimrod's in the News.
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6: 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Triple Team Traffic.
7: Got a crash 408 eastbound at 436. It's on the left shoulder, and a crash has closed all eastbound lanes of Colonial at Colonial Landing. 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Staples, that was easy. 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
6: 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Orlando's news, weather, and traffic starts now.
8: 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I'm Michelle Wargo with our top story. A prominent gas industry expert is warning that gas prices are about to make a substantial jump.
17: This week, the head of the petroleum analysis at GasBuddy, Patrick DeHaan, says that in about a week, Americans are going to see all new records set for the highest gas prices ever in August, even compared with 2022. Gas prices in the U.S. are now higher by more than 30% since the start of the war with Iran. The current national average for a gallon is just over $4. I'm Scott Carr in Washington.
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20: I'm Tom Terry. After a wet start to your day, I'm updating when more rain arrives tomorrow.
8: It's currently 81 degrees and mostly cloudy here at Orlando's Severe Weather Station. I'm Michelle Wargo, continuing our team coverage. The U.S. unleashing a new wave of strikes Wednesday on IRGC targets in Iran. Fox's Steve Harrigan has the latest from Tel Aviv.
21: After 5 days of calm, the back and forth is now continuing. U.S. strikes against Iran beginning at about 8 p.m. Eastern time. That's the middle of the night here. Those strikes lasted for more than 2 hours. They are being described by CENTCOM as a heavy wave of strikes. They were targeting Revolutionary Guard command and control centers. Now, this U.S. attack actually follows the strike by Iran trying to kill U.S. military personnel in Jordan. Iran had launched a series of ballistic missiles against U.S. positions in Jordan. All of those missiles intercepted, no casualties. But President Trump warned after that attack that the U.S. would be responding in force.
8: Meanwhile, there are concerns that the war could be expanding. Saudi Arabia, for the first time, acknowledging publicly that it went on a joint fighter jet mission alongside the U.S. to attack Iranian-backed militias inside Iraq. Mortgage rates are spiking to the highest level in a year.
1: The average long-term mortgage rate rising for the fourth consecutive week. Another setback for prospective home buyers looking for a break from high home loan borrowing costs. The benchmark 30-year fixed mortgage rate rising to 6.66%, according to mortgage buyer Freddie Mac, which is the highest level in a year. Higher mortgage rates can add hundreds of dollars a month in cost for borrowers and limit home buyers' purchasing power. Spiking rates can also lead prospective home shoppers to delay buying a home. One reason home sales have been sluggish this year. Hillary Barr, Fox News.
8: I'm Michelle Wargo, WDBO News.
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20: After an early start to rain and storms, we'll keep scattered downpours this evening and a better chance for rain during the morning and afternoon on Friday, late morning and afternoon. Our daytime high only upper 80s, our rain chance 70% Friday. From Channel 9, Eyewitness News, I'm Certified Chief Meteorologist Tom Terry.
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28: Slowdowns on State Road 50 eastbound between Magnolia Avenue and Bumby Avenue, as well as between Bennett Road and Alafaya Trail. That's partially due to a crash eastbound at Colonial Landing, blocking two right lanes. If you're on I-4, eastbound delays between Osceola Parkway and 535. 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
29: True. Okay, replace the presidency and Supreme Court as we now know them.
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2: All right, news roundup and information overload hour. 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If you want to be a part of the program, in a moment we'll be joined by Aaron Seary. He's a managing partner of Seary and Glimstad and author of Vaccines Amen, The Religion of Vaccines, a close confidant to Health and Human Services Secretary RFK. He's been on a lot of big podcasts. Apparently, Joe Rogan is a big fan. Remember when Rogan got COVID? Remember he came back. He was healthy, and he said to the world, we threw everything at it. Monoclonal antibodies, they tried hydroxychloroquine. Again, a lot of studies in the aftermath, taken early, it mitigated symptoms, starting with the Henry Ford Hospital study and many others thereafter. I never did see a study on ivermectin. You know, some people swore by it, but there was no downside that I saw. I never read anything about a downside. And for example, when I first got COVID, I got the alpha strain, didn't talk about it at the time, didn't miss a day of work. I was tired, but that was about it. And I took HCQ and I took, what else did I take, Linda? Vitamin D, vitamin C. I took a Z-Pack.
3: You took zinc.
2: Zinc. Yeah, you had me sucking on those horrible zinc tablets all day.
3: That's
2: long.
3: Because they're a good carrier of good things like HCQ and ivermectin.
2: Okay, so I just kicked all of my staff out of my home studios at the time, and I worked alone. Although sweet baby James got yelled at on more than one occasion for breaking protocols and actually walking in the room. I mean, I screamed at him so loud, I nearly lost my voice. I'm like, what part of why are you laughing? What part of stay out of this room do you not understand? Last thing I would ever want is to infect somebody else, you know, with COVID. Didn't want that to happen, especially him, because he doesn't take the best care of himself like he should. But anyway, I want to play, if I can. Let me play Dr. Fauci. I'm happy to testify before any congressional oversight committee. I have nothing to hide. This was in 2022.
4: Well, if I become a punching bag, I'm a punching bag, but I am very happy to testify before any congressional oversight committee. I have nothing to hide. I can explain and validate everything that I've done. So, you know, it's going to be inconvenient if they actually are out there essentially threatening to make my life miserable. But I'm going to do what I need to do. And that is cooperate fully because we have nothing to hide at all.
2: 111 times he pled the fifth. He has nothing to hide. All right. So now we welcome to the program, Aaron Seary. And author of Vaccines Amen, The Religion of Vaccines, close confidant on RFK. And he's been a guest, I guess, on Rogan. Do you remember when they did this to Rogan? You know, I don't know Joe Rogan. I think he does a very interesting podcast sometimes. You know, I don't think he's as political as I am by any stretch. But he has a lot of interesting people like you on there. And he's big into health, wellness, fitness, nutrition, longevity, which I'm very into. And you know, you'd think that people would be gracious and say, oh, I'm glad whatever you did worked. Glad you're healthy. Glad you're back on the air. Congratulations. And he's sharing with his audience the experience he went through. I refused to share it because everyone was in the media, the left-wing media was demanding that I tell everybody my status. So I'm like, you know what? Screw you. It's none of your business. I'm not telling you anything. And I just never understood that. Can you explain it?
5: you'd have to get into the workings of the government and why they do the things the way they do them. And, you know, as you cover it all the time, they often don't make sense, or they're driven by interests of those who don't have the best interests of the American public at heart. But the main thing that Rogan, you know, talked about was taking ivermectin. And if you recall, he got attacked for supposedly using a horse dewormer, even though ivermectin, was the person who invented it, won the Nobel Prize, and it's one of them, you know, one of the most commonly used medicines in the world, what I understand.
2: That was such a big lie that it was a horse, what do they call it, a horse tranquilizer?

0: or something. I don't remember.
1: Ivermectin is used as an antiparasitic, so they also do use it with horses. But you want to hear an amazing fact about ivermectin, or that was reported in a book by Pierre Corey called The War on Ivermectin. There were 80 lawsuits that were brought to seek an injunction to force the hospital to administer ivermectin. In about 40 of them, the court granted the injunction. In 40 of them, the court did not. So for the 40 cases where the court granted the injunction and the ivermectin was administered, according to the summary in this book, okay, 38 of those patients lived. In the 40 lawsuits where the family lost and the ivermectin was not administered, around 38, 39 of the patients died. Statistically, now that obviously is not a, you know, epidemiological peer-reviewed study that you will find in a journal, but those two data points are quite compelling standing on their own.
0: Well, I will tell you this. There was a very close friend of mine that actually was part of the syndication of my radio show, and he was hours away from being put on a ventilator. If you were put on a ventilator, it turned out your odds of living at that point during COVID early on, it was about 12%, it turned out. And it was bad. Linda, you know who I'm talking about here. And I don't want to give his name out. And he's been on this, actually should, because he's been on the program and he told the story. Dr. Oz and I got on the phone with this man's doctor and we begged him. We begged him to please administer hydroxychloroquine. Dr. Oz, by the way, was very brave, very courageous, criticized roundly. They ended up putting this guy on hydroxychloroquine. And for some reason, within hours, his symptoms were mitigated just enough that they didn't, his oxygen levels went up just enough that they didn't have to put him on that ventilator. And it was amazing. I don't think he'd be alive today, except for that happening. The number of people that we referred to, people like Dr. Tyson and George Fareed, that wrote a book later, you know, about the 7,000 patients they successfully treated that had COVID using ivermectin and HCQ, this whole protocol that they had, and we put them on often. I didn't tell people to do it. I just said, here's an option. Pay attention to ask your own doctor. I never played doctor on radio or TV. And they did it successfully and nobody died. Nobody. Nobody. Then they had to fight to keep their medical licenses. What the hell is wrong with this country that it would do that to people that have come up with a protocol to successfully treat them? Or monoclonal antibodies that were given to anybody for free in Florida that, you know, got some of the early strains of COVID. Why did they didn't keep up with that treatment? I have no idea, but it was working.
1: Well, one of the reasons that have been put forward is that in order to grant emergency use authorization for the COVID vaccine, there needs to not be any safe alternative treatment available. Because if there is an alternative treatment available, well, then the grounds for emergency use authorization for COVID-19 vaccines, which at that point were being developed by Fauci's Institute at NIAID along with Moderna. NIAID was the one that was developing the co-vaccine with Moderna. And then, and obviously there was the Pfizer product. And so one of the arguments made for why they had to suppress hydrochloroquine, ivermectin, the other potential alternative treatments, inhaled budesonide, inhaled steroids, which ended up proving the inhaled steroids in particular ended up being, you know, in clinical trials proved to be very effective at preventing the worst outcomes from COVID, was in order to be able to grant that emergency authorization. The other reason that's been put forward is that Gilead Science, which is the maker of remdesivir, has pretty close connections with Anthony Fauci. And, you know, back in the AIDS days, Gilead Sciences worked hand in hand with Dr. Fauci, and in some way say he kind of owed them a favor. And so, you know, if obviously from hydrochloroquine and other budesonide were effective, then there would be no need for get remdesivir approved, meaning if you can use already a licensed, an existing product off the shelf and just use it for another purpose, that would kill the market for remdesivir. So, you know, those are the types of potential forces that drove the outcomes that we ended up seeing.
0: All right, quick break. We'll come right back. We'll continue more with Aaron Seary, and he is the author of Vaccines Amen, the Religion of Vaccines, a close confidant to RFK Jr., who was on Hannity last night. Then we'll get to your calls coming up, 800-941-SEAN. You know, I know the headlines move on. The heartache, the terror has not stopped. You see what the Iranians are up to every single day, creating nothing but terror and death and destruction in the region. And, you know, poor Israel has been, you know, slammed and hit with, you know, cluster bomb after cluster bomb, ballistic missile after ballistic missile in densely populated areas. It has created a massive humanitarian crisis. That's where our partnership with the International Fellowship of Christians and Jews, well, it's so important. They're on the ground every day. 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That means food and water and shelter and medicines. They even have mobile medical clinics for the elderly. Look at the recent incident in, you know, out of Lebanon. A Hezbollah drone recently struck the home of a woman named Yelena, and she had been widowed earlier this year. She was living alone. She was trapped inside the blast. Thankfully, she's not injured, wasn't injured, and remains displaced. That's where the IFCJ comes in play, and they are providing that shelter that she so desperately needs. So for everybody, now they need your help to continue this great work. Please go to their website. It's prayifcj.org. That's prayifcj.org today.
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5: 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A program to get military veterans behind the wheels of commercial trucks is being unveiled by President Trump. The plan comes as the administration pledges to crack down on illegal immigrants and people who can't speak English driving big rigs on the nation's highways. The FDA is investigating a separate cyclosporiasis outbreak not linked to lettuce. Almost 100 cases have been connected with the separate outbreak.
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0: Moments with Aaron Seary coming up. And he, of course, wrote the book Vaccines Amen, The Religion of Vaccines, close confidant to the Health and Human Services Secretary, RFK Jr. And anyway, we have a few more questions also coming up for him. And then we'll get to your calls straight ahead. You know, I can tell you on a personal level, what I did is I was interviewing all different doctors with different points of views, many that had very good protocols that turned out to be very successful. I never saw that remdesivir was that successful, but I wanted people to know about you. You yourself served at the NIH for over 54 years, 38 of those as the director of the National Institute of Allergy and Infectious Diseases. By the way, if you have a better idea than Zyrtec for me, I would really appreciate it. You testified before or briefed the Senate and House committees well over 200 times in that 38-year period. And during COVID, you appeared multiple times for hearings in the Senate and the House, usually under oath. How much of this did you see with Fauci going on, and what were you thinking at the time?
1: So you're asking about Fauci's record, which you just read to me. So, you know, Anthony Fauci in that long tenure as head director of NIAID and testifying in all those times. What are you asking me? What did he see?
0: What did you see with him? And maybe what did you recognize as troubling to you?
1: Well, I had an occasion to actually go down to the NIH with the now Secretary of HHS, Robert F. Kennedy Jr., with RFK, during the first Trump administration. You might recall President Trump in the first Trump administration said he's going to convene a vaccine safety commission. Well, in some ways he did. And what he did is one of the things, I guess, that was part of that was a meeting that happened down at the NIH, where on one side of the table was RFK Jr., and he brought a few people. I was one of them. And on the other side was the then director of the NIH, Francis Collins, along with the heads of various of the NIH institutes, including the National Institute of Allergy and Infectious Disease, NIAID, Fauci's institute. So Dr. Fauci was there, as well as a number of other institute heads. And at the head of the table was somebody from the White House kind of, you know, observing to see how things went. Two-hour meeting. And during that meeting, you know, very basic questions were posed to Dr. Fauci, including, why are clinical trials for childhood vaccines not done using placebo-controlled, you know, controls in them? Not only the current versions, but, you know, when you go back down the chain. And his answer wasn't to say that they were done. His answers were, you know, I know this is a short segment, but they were nonsensical. He didn't have any good answers to any of the questions we posed to him. Why are the safety durations too short? Why are injuries being ignored? Why is vaccine safety not being done properly? In many ways, we went through all of the different issues. And that was my first exposure to Dr. Fauci directly. And what I took away from Dr. Fauci from that two-hour meeting, sitting right across the table from him, is that he's a true believer in these products. He's got almost a zealous conviction that this is the way. Vaccines are the only thing that are going to save humanity. We, you know, there's no alternative approach to them. And he has almost an a priori belief that they are safe. I think you saw that with COVID vaccines. You know, there was this basically announcement that they were safe and effective by many camps of the medical establishment before it was even possible to make that pronouncement. There was not even enough data to have gotten to that decision point, but yet they made it because it's part of, you know, what they believe when it comes to these products. So that's my experience with Dr. Fauci, direct experience.
0: Well, I want to talk about Fauci and what we learned about what he knew and when he knew it. If you can stay with us just a couple more minutes, Aaron Seary, managing partner at Seary and Glimstad and author of Vaccines Amen, The Religion of Vaccines, a confidant to RFK Jr. If you can stay with us, we'll talk a little bit more on the other side, and then we'll get your calls coming up. 800-941-SHAWN is our number if you want to be a part of the program.

0: 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Orlando's news, weather, and traffic starts now.
1: Thanks for listening to WDBO. I'm Michelle Wargo with our top story. We now know the identities of the two men who were found shot to death in downtown DeLand late Wednesday night. DeLand police identified the victims as 19-year-old Dustin Rose and 18-year-old Samson Campbell. Officers responded around 10:40 p.m. near the Athens Theater, where they found the two men suffering from multiple gunshot wounds. Both were pronounced dead at the scene minutes later. Police are continuing to investigate the circumstances surrounding the shooting. Authorities have not released information about a possible suspect or what may have led to the gunfire. President Trump is announcing the Freedom Haulers Initiative. It's a push to put military veterans behind the wheels of commercial trucks.
2: As we get illegal aliens off the roads today, we're also taking action to replace these unqualified migrant truck drivers with highly qualified American veterans. Under our brand new Freedom Haulers, we call it Freedom Haulers Initiative. Any American who has driven a heavy truck for our military will automatically be eligible for a commercial driver's license.
1: While speaking outside the White House lawn today, Trump said too many illegal aliens are driving big rigs, terrorizing the nation's highways because they can't speak English. A new Florida law allows local governments to block data center construction in their jurisdictions and regulates electric companies to ensure that high-load users pay their fair share as the state. Dr. Jonathan Kumi is a leading authority on data centers and says they are inevitable.
3: Many companies could not run without them. So certainly the bigger the company, the more it relies on computing. So data centers are essential to the modern economy.
1: Residents and lawmakers are not only concerned about the environmental impact, noise concerns, but also data centers use lots of water to cool and electricity to run the systems. Kumi suggests that they be built in rural or industrial areas. I'm Michelle Wargo, WDBO News.
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17: After an early start to rain and storms, we'll keep scattered downpours this evening and a better chance for rain during the morning and afternoon on Friday, late morning and afternoon. Our daytime high only upper 80s, our rain chance 70% Friday. From Channel 9, Eyewitness News, I'm Certified Chief Meteorologist Tom Terry.
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18: A few things to watch out for in Orange County. We're still dealing with a crash on State Road 50 eastbound at Colonial Landing. It's got two right lanes blocked. Also on Colonial eastbound, a long stretch of slow traffic between Rickenbacker Drive down to Lake Pickett Road. In downtown Orlando, I-4 eastbound has an object on the roadway blocking two left lanes before Amelia Street. Proceed with caution and move over to your right if you're headed that way. On the westbound side, slow traffic between Central Florida Parkway and 535. From the WDBO Traffic Center, I'm Kiera Wright.
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19: So I want to go back because we're going to get back to Aaron Seary. Wrote the book, Vaccines, Amen, The Religion of Vaccines, close confidant to RFK, the Health and Human Services Secretary. But, you know, he's apparently a friend and has been on Joe Rogan's podcast. And let me go to fake news CNN. Joe Rogan makes a proclamation. He has COVID. Okay. Listen to what CNN did after he told his audience what worked for him.
21: One of those drugs he mentioned, ivermectin, is something more often used to deworm horses.
22: When you have a horse deworming medication that's discouraged by the government, that actually causes some people in this crazed environment we're in to actually want to try it.
23: He did say something about ivermectin that I think wasn't actually correct about CNN and lying, okay? Ivermectin is a drug that is commonly used as a horse dewormer.
24: You're right. I mean, the FDA even put out a statement saying, you know, basically reminding people, it was a strange sort of message from the FDA, but that said, you're not a horse, you're not a cow, stop taking this stuff, is essentially what they said, referring to ivermectin.
19: Ivermectin, yes, it could be used as a horse dewormer. It was never designed for that originally. It was designed and it is prescribed to this day for human beings. Now, he took issue with all of this because he was rightly pissed off. And here's what he said.
25: But what they didn't highlight is that I got better.
26: Yeah, you got better quickly.
25: They try to make it seem as if, like, I'm doing some wacky shit that's completely ineffective.
26: And right.
25: CNN was saying that I'm a distributor of misinformation.
26: It's just wild that there's people that are like, I wish you were more sick. I wish you were in the hospital.
25: Because I wasn't scared during the entire pandemic, what they would like is that when I did get sick, that I was really sick.
26: You learned your lesson.
25: I became really scared and learned my lesson.
26: Yeah, that's true.
25: And instead, it's the worst case scenario for them.
26: Right.
25: I bounce back about as quick as you can.
26: Yeah.
25: And they're haters.
26: Yeah.
25: But that's their life. You got to live like that. Imagine spending any time whatsoever wishing that a person felt bad.
26: Yeah.
25: That's true. It's the dumbest thing you could ever spend your energy on.
26: Yeah.
25: And it doesn't work.
19: You can't. I've explained I've explained in detail the pressure that was being brought to bear on me in this show and my TV show to tell people what to do. I'm not a doctor. I don't know anything about your medical condition. I don't know if you have comorbidities. I don't know if you have pre-existing conditions. And I'm not qualified to give advice. And then they were pressing me so hard to tell people what to do, and I refused. And the media then, you know, New York Times writing two articles that if my mother or my grandmother listened to Sean Hannity, she'd be dead. All I said was take it seriously, talk to your doctor, factor in your medical condition, and make up your own mind. You know, do your research. I don't think that's bad advice. I listen to everybody. We put all these other doctors on that were having successful moments. Then Rogan had a moment where he got to confront fake news CNN's Dr. Sanjay Gupta over the ivermectin coverage on his network. Here's the, how that went down.
0: Do you think that's a problem that your news network lies?
1: Well, I don't, dude. What did they say?
0: They lied and said I was taking horse dewormer. First of all, it was prescribed to me by a doctor.
1: Yeah.
0: Along
1: they
0: with
1: shouldn't have said
0: a
1: it was
0: bunch
1: horse.
0: Of if, other if medications.
1: If you got a human pill, because there were people that were taking it, the veterinary medication, and you're not, obviously. You got it from a doctor, so that it shouldn't be called that. Ivermectin can be a very effective medication for parasitic disease. And as you say, it's probably, you know, I think what, 250 million people have taken it around the world?
0: More,
1: I get that.
0: Way more.
1: So,
0: way more. Billions of people have taken it.
1: Can I just come back to the one I want to talk about? Two things on the ledger.
0: Before we get to that, does it bother you that the news network you work for out and out lied, outright lied about me taking horse dewormer?
1: They shouldn't have said that.
0: Why did they do that?
1: I don't know.
0: You didn't ask? You're the medical guy over there.
1: I didn't ask. I should have asked before coming
0: into
1: the podcast.
0: But they did it with such glee.
1: No,
0: yes,
1: Joe.
0: They did. I watched.
19: Why couldn't they just be happy that what he did worked and he didn't get sick and die like others? You know, when I first got COVID, I kicked everybody out of my house. Everybody. And I never missed a radio show or a TV show. I just did it by myself. I had a robo camera that works for TV. I turned on my own microphones on radio and I did Linda, you remember. I was tired, you know, I felt the effects, but I already had, because of the doctors we had interviewed, I already had my hydroxychloroquine ready to go, my zinc, my Z-Pack, my vitamin C, my vitamin D. And that's what I used the first time I got it. One time
2: I got monoclonal antibodies. You tried all the different things. And I think the reason why I just really respect and admire Aaron Seary so much is he did something that nobody else could do, which was he spoke the truth and facts. And people just got very uncomfortable with that to give people those other options.
19: We continue with Aaron Seary, the author of Vaccines, Amen, The Religion of Vaccines, close confidant to RFK, served at the NIH for 54 years. 38 as director of the National Institute of Allergy and Infectious Diseases, testified before Congress over 200 times. So I decided, after all the pressure was being brought to bear on me to play doctor on radio and TV, I just refused to do it. But I did bring on all these doctors, Dr. Fareed and Dr. Tyson and Dr. Robert Malone, who created the technology for the mRNA vaccine, which I never took myself. You know, I just gave people information and told them you've got to make your own decision in consultation with your doctor based on your medical condition. Because would it not have been wrong of me to tell people what to do? I think that would have been the height of irresponsibility.
3: Well, it would have certainly been wrong, I think, wrong is maybe too strong, but it wouldn't have been the right thing to do for the Fourth Estate, the media, you, to just parrot what the government tells you to parrot.
19: I'm not a doctor.
3: You're not putting aside that you're not a doctor. That's why we end up having problems where the government just gets to do what it wants. The whole role of media should be to push back on the government. And the fact that they were pressuring you to just repeat what their mantras without any pushback is in of itself a danger. And then when they wanted to attack you for refusing to just toe the government line, that is almost a form of censorship. That is dangerous in of itself. But I think what you did was absolutely right. And you were brave to do it. I mean, just letting other doctors come on who may not have the same exact view as Dr. Gupta come on and express what they've experienced in their clinics, in their medical experience treating COVID. And, when I think of censorship, what the government often has to censor is not lies and not silly things. It's the truth. It's often the truth that the government is most afraid of. And when you have medical doctors coming on and giving their real truthful experiences with some of these products that the FDA was not promoting, I think that's when you got that backlash. And thank you for, you know, not folding to it.
19: Well, doctor, we had doctors like Robert Malone. There wouldn't be an mRNA vaccine without him. He came on the show and said it is not perfected. The technology is not perfected. He said that, with that said, you know, considering older people were more susceptible, especially if they had pre-existing conditions and comorbidities, his advice was, I would only allow this experimental vaccine to be used for them because of the high rate, the higher rate of people dying, and certainly not children, certainly not anybody else. And then I had, you know, other doctors, like I mentioned, Dr. Fareed, George Fareed, and Dr. Tyson. I mean, these guys had to fight to keep their medical licenses for daring to recommend ivermectin, hydroxychloroquine. They had a whole protocol. They wrote a book about 7,000 people that they success. Nobody died under their watch. Nobody, taking their protocol. But nobody wanted to put them on, but we put them on regularly. And I'm it was such a screwed up, messed up time. And it's why I don't trust government. And I tell my audience all the time, don't trust these people. They want a cradle to grave, womb to tomb, you know, environment. Obamacare has been a disaster. Social Security, they raided the lockbox. They do a lousy job with government schools. They want to defund the police. They want open borders. I'm like, I'm so sick of these people. You don't want to weigh in on that, do you? I'm not trying to drag you into politics.
3: I went to Berkeley for law school, but I was probably the most ideologically, you know, libertarian minded of all the folks there. Let me just say I had a very entertaining 3 years there. I think government to me is a necessary evil in a way. You need it for some things, but you want as little as possible. Because, you know, the moment that you see that you let the government decide, that's when you've given up your individual and civil rights, and rights ceded are rarely returned. The whole idea of, you know, to me, the whole idea of this country, the whole idea of America when it was founded was to do something different than everything that preceded it. And what did precede it? The idea that some other central dictator, king, Politburo can decide how you should live your life. Instead, we decided to go forth with the idea that we are endowed with inalienable rights, that we have our own civil and individual rights, the right to speech, to assemble, to religion, and so forth. And to be sure, nothing's been perfect, but we've aspired toward that over the last 250 years. And individual freedoms come with their own dangers, letting people say what they want and assemble what they want. But the bargain I think we have struck, and it's worked out real well in this country, is the greater danger is ceding those rights to the government. And that's what we saw happen in a very bad way during COVID, where a big portion of this country said, you know what? I don't want to make my own decisions. We need to let the government decide what's best for us.
19: Have you read Rand Paul's book where he put in detail the fevered, you know, back and forth late into the night messages with Fauci and other people in the NIH because they knew that they funnel money to the NIH. The NIH money went to the Eco Health Alliance. They knew they were funding the Wuhan Virology Lab, which they knew had gain of function research and coronavirus research. And they knew then the truth. And then they just lied.
3: And this is the problem with letting government make decisions, especially when it mandates and things of that nature, because once they've taken that position, they then view retracting it or admitting they were wrong as the greatest threat, because it would cause the public to no longer trust government, and they see that as the biggest problem. And so here you have Fauci, here you have his institute. They, like you pointed out, they funneled money to the Wuhan Institute of Virology, that then went and did what they did there, and we have the outbreak we had. Is he going to admit that in fact our own government might have had a hand, his institute might have a hand? Of course he doesn't want to admit that. And so he goes and he plays these games, and the repercussions are dire. So the man at the center of responding to the pandemic might have very well been part of the cause of the pandemic. that creates all kinds of problems in getting a proper response. In any event, it certainly draws that there should be two red lines in my mind. Number one is that the government should never, ever be involved with any kind of gain-of-function research, period. In fact, it should be criminal to do it. There's no reason to ever take this and make it more lethal to humans.
19: And Fauci said in 2012 he would support it even if it resulted in a worldwide pandemic. I've got to run. We did not expect to keep you this long. We appreciate your willingness to stay. Anyway, Aaron Seary, he wrote a book that I think is worth pulling up and finding. It's called Vaccines, Amen, The Religion of Vaccines, Close Confidant to RFK. We appreciate you being with us, sir. Thank you for your courage in all of this. It means more to us than you know. Thank you.
3: Thank you.
19: All right, it's no secret that the checkout line for a lot of people is tough. I've been there. I know what it's like to live paycheck to paycheck. 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
5: A new Florida law allows local governments to block data center construction in their jurisdictions and regulates electric companies to ensure high-load users pay their fair share. The U.S. launched new strikes against Iran on Wednesday. U.S. Central Command says the strikes hit dozens of targets in response to Tuesday night's attacks by Iran on American forces. Senator Rand Paul will move to hold Dr. Fauci in contempt of Congress after Fauci invoked the Fifth Amendment in front of a Republican-led Senate panel.
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All right, that's going to wrap things up for today. Hannity tonight, 9 Eastern on the Fox News Channel. We'll have the very latest on the Fauci files. We'll also update you. It looks like in Wisconsin that another DSA candidate is going to be their gubernatorial candidate. We'll update you on that. We'll have the other news of the day. We have Cash Patel. We have Brandi Krause was at the game with two teens last night. We'll tell you about that. Sage Steele, Jason Chaffetz. 9 Eastern, set your DVR on the Fox News Channel. See you tonight. Back here tomorrow. Thank you for making this show possible.

0: I know the headlines move on, but the heartache and the aftermath of being hit by Iran and their proxies, you know, and the terror and the fight for survival, that does not go away. Iran, all these proxies continue to target Israel. Look what they're doing. They target densely populated areas. The result is a humanitarian crisis in Israel. People need the basics. They need food and water and shelter and clothing and medications. And that's where our friends at the International Fellowship of Christians and Jews are needed. But they can't do the great work of providing humanitarian assistance without your help. 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She was trapped inside by the blast. And, you know, she says, quote, "It's hard these days, but I don't want to leave. 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
3: 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I'm Michelle Wargo with our top story. A prominent gas industry expert is warning that gas prices are about to make a substantial jump.
4: This week, the head of the petroleum analysis at Gas Buddy, Patrick DeHaan, says that in about a week, Americans are going to see all new records set for the highest gas prices ever in August, even compared with 2022. Gas prices in the U.S. are now higher by more than 30% since the start of the war with Iran. The current national average for a gallon is just over $4. I'm Scott Carr in Washington.
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6: I'm Tom Terry. After a wet start to your day, I'm updating when more rain arrives tomorrow.
3: It's currently 81 degrees and mostly cloudy here at Orlando's Severe Weather Station. I'm Michelle Wargo, continuing our team coverage. The U.S. unleashing a new wave of strikes Wednesday on IRGC targets in Iran. Fox's Steve Harrigan has the latest from Tel Aviv.
7: After 5 days of calm, the back and forth is now continuing. U.S. strikes against Iran beginning at about 8 p.m. Eastern time. That's the middle of the night here. Those strikes lasted for more than 2 hours. They are being described by CENTCOM as a heavy wave of strikes. They were targeting Revolutionary Guard command and control centers. Now, this U.S. attack actually follows the strike by Iran trying to kill U.S. military personnel in Jordan. Iran had launched a series of ballistic missiles against U.S. positions in Jordan. All of those missiles intercepted, no casualties. But President Trump warned after that attack that the U.S. would be responding in force.
3: Meanwhile, there are concerns that the war could be expanding. Saudi Arabia, for the first time, acknowledging publicly that it went on a joint fighter jet mission alongside the U.S. to attack Iranian-backed militias inside Iraq. Mortgage rates are spiking to the highest level in a year.
8: The average long-term mortgage rate rising for the fourth consecutive week, another setback for prospective homebuyers looking for a break from high home loan borrowing costs. The benchmark 30-year fixed mortgage rate